0: Rabbi Chiya Bar Abba said, Rabbi Yochanan said, every wise disciple who is found with a blemish on his clothes must die. As it was said, all who hate me love death. Do not call it hate me, but cause to hate me. Rashi interprets that cause to hate me means that they make themselves loathsome in the eyes of people. And the people say, woe unto the disciples of Torah, for they are loathsome and dishonorable. It turns out that they make the Torah loathsome. Superficially, this is difficult to understand. If he has a blemish on his clothes, does he deserve to die? He brings evidence from the verse, all who hate me love death. Here too, we should understand, if he hates me, is this a sign that he loves death? According to what we explained above, that cleanness pertains to the need to be clean, so there'll be no mixture of falsehood there when he wants to walk on the path of truth. Truth is called Lishma for her sake, as Maimonides says, one who works out of love, engages in Torah and mitzvot, and follows the paths of wisdom, not because of anything in the world or because of fear of harm, and not in order to inherit goodness. Rather, he does the truth because it is the truth, and the good will finally come because of it. Therefore, it means that concerning finding a blemish in his clothes, which are regarded as clothes within which one receives goodness and life, they must be cleansed from any mixture of self-love and be only for the Creator. According to this, we will interpret, all who hate me love death. We asked, why does the verse say, all who hate me? Meaning the reason he hates me is that he loves death. According to the above, this is simple. The meaning of death is clarified, since precisely one who has adhered to the life of lives has life. But one who is separated from him is separated from life. This is why it was said, all who hate me, meaning who do not love the Creator, to work only for the Creator. But mix there a little bit of self-love. And self-love is death, because it causes separation from the life of lives. For this reason, one who loves death, meaning self-love, becomes hateful of the Creator because of it. Rashi interprets, cause to hate me, to mean that they make themselves loathsome in the eyes of people. People say, woe unto the disciples of Torah, for they are loathsome and dishonorable. It follows that they cause to hate the Torah. This is difficult to understand. If there is a stain on his clothes, is he already loathsome in the eyes of people? And also, does the Torah cause people to hate the Torah so much that for this he deserves a punishment of death? As our sages said, every wise disciple who is found with a blemish on his clothes must die. In the work, we should interpret that making themselves loathsome in the eyes of people means one's own organs, desires, and thoughts. Man's body is called a world in and of itself. The organs of the body say, Woe unto them who study Torah, for they are loathsome. But it is written, for they are our lives and the length of our days, and they are more desirable than gold, than much fine gold, and sweeter than honey and the honeycomb. But we don't see this with our disciples of Torah. The reason why we do not see all those precious things in disciples of Torah is that there is a blemish on their clothes, meaning that there is self-love mingled in our disciples of Torah during the work. It follows that this blemish causes the good and the life in the Torah not to be able to clothe in these clothes, since they are not clean, where everything is for the Creator. At that time, the people in our body fall into despair. It follows that they are causing them to hate the Torah. That is, where the disciples of Torah should have revealed the preciousness of Torah, as it is written, for it is your wisdom and understanding before the eyes of the nations. Here they see the opposite. And who caused all this? It is all because they were not careful with cleanness, which is called a blemish. By this, we will understand why he must die if there is a blemish on his clothes. It tells us that that blemish that he makes in his clothes separates him from the life of lives. This is why this is considered that he is compelling himself to come to a state of death. And it is all because he was not careful with cleanness, but falsehood, called Lolishma, not for her sake, that was mixed into his work. Rather, everything must be for the Creator. We go to the lesson from the date, the 24th of April, 2002.
1: The article, Who Are the Slanderers? Rags of the Ladder, Volume 2, page 71. Who are the slanderers? Adam HaRishon, Adam the first, that is the soul or root of all the created beings. It went through a spiritual crisis, yes, a shattering. Shattered, divided into thousands of billions of sparks. These sparks come and clothe in the bodies in this world. What does it mean? The clothing of the spark, the ego, the ultimate and final, on the final degree, that is called the beastly body, our body. And then a person in this world receives a spark. How can he grow it? How can he work with it? That spark needs to work within the person. It's not that the person works with the spark. How does the spark work with the person? This spark is an outcome of the shattering of Adam HaRishon, meaning this is his corrupted vessel. In this spark exists all the information, all the shattered qualities, everything that exists in the great vessel of Adam. He has, as we say, a chain of records, which one by one have to bring a person to the end of correction, meaning to return in a corrected form to his roots, in the general Adam HaRishon, where he was. How are these stages revealed that we need to follow?
2: Bitzurata Mastinim.
1: they are revealed in the form of slanderers, meaning because our vessel, which is in us to begin with, is corrupted, and each time, according to demand, according to the correction, where we make corrections from the easy to the hard, another slanderer is revealed, and another, meaning another corrupted quality, and another corrupted quality, and another. And if a person goes over all these qualities in the right way, above reason. And why above reason? Because this is what the slanderer tells him. He tells him, you need to use the will to receive in order to receive, and to make sure that in this vessel, in the intention to receive, you receive the fulfillment. Because the slanderer was once corrected, in a corrected form, and now he took on a corrupted form. So how can a person work with that slanderer to transition to the corrected state? He needs to add to that slanderer a screen, an intention in order to bestow. For us, this is called above reason. For us, this is called above reason. Meaning that over every interruption, it's really assistance. So every such thing that floats up into his, bubbles up into his consciousness, a person has to overcome and to say, great, I'm happy that this opportunity came to me, this to work on this interruption, and I have to go above it to bestow, meaning, despite this interruption, to continue on my path towards the goal. Now, this is very similar to what we see in illness. In a disease, we see all sorts of symptoms. Indications. Tasminim, it's the word in Hebrew. Tasminim. Right. From Tess, he says. Right. Symptoms. And when we see that, we can understand that these things are opposite to good health. And so accordingly, we go and take care of it to return these symptoms to their corrected situation, corrected state. And it's the same thing here, really. Meaning the cure, healing, has to be, it has to take into account these symptoms and to go above them. Above reason. Why above reason? Because until I have the intention, or rather so long as I have the intention in order to receive, which is called the slanderer, I cannot see anything. And so healing needs to be such that even though I don't see, I walk in the corrected form. And by advancing in the corrected form, even though I can't see, I drop on myself the surrounding light, and it brings me good health, it brings me the power, it brings me the strength to truly advance and correct myself and to reach the corrected state. There are a few other disruptions here, other than that slanderer that keeps popping up in me, seducing me, so to speak, giving me bad advice. There are slanderers which seem to give me good advice. The problem, the biggest problem, is not that thoughts come and I see them as foreign to my path. Then it's not a problem anymore. It's, as we say, if we have a diagnosis, this is already a very large part of the healing process. It's not yet healing, but it's a significant part of it. The true recognition of the evil, when we know the cause, the reason, what everything depends on, Maybe that's even the main part. And afterwards, we just need to find the right medicine, if it exists. Yes. Very significant part of the money, the investment, goes towards correctly diagnosing the issue. Many of x-rays and examinations and thousands of things. So our problem, it's not that a person discovers the slanderer. It's when he doesn't discover the slanderer, because the slanderer is coming to him in a good way. The issue is that because we are looking at the world from the will to receive always, the will to receive automatically, subconsciously, always manipulates things such that it's as if they're to one's benefit. And he doesn't see them as bad things, but things which will ultimately be good for him. And we don't suspect the world to be bad for us. We think that, okay, we get some kind of punishment, some blow. That's awful to us. We never expected this. Why do I deserve it? We don't think about the bad as we think about the good, because we are always attracted towards the good, naturally, from the will to receive. And so our problem is that everything that happens around us, we interpret to be to our benefit. And that is a great obstacle. We cannot be objective, independent of the will to receive. Because if we were truly, completely, absolutely free in determining our position, we should have determined that everything that happens around us, within us, is actually to our detriment, because we are the will to receive. And this whole cascade, everything that happens to us, this process of development, it's to the detriment of the will to receive. It's to prove to it that it has to develop towards the opposite, towards holiness, in order to bestow. And if a person interpreted all these things that happen as not being to his benefit, that he needs to watch out, that he needs to check, double-check why this happens and that happens, he would have reached the purpose, the goal, very quickly. But now he just thinks that everything is moving towards the good, and he fails in this again and again, and it causes him to forget. I've been speaking the last few days with people. Israelis are in a state of euphoria. We already solved the issue. We destroyed a few ammunition stocks, dumps. We did this and that. It's done. I look at people, each and every one, feels relief, as if it's done. Now investments will come again, tourists, everything will work out fine. We'll hit them a bit more here and there, the Arabs that hate us. But they don't take into account the source of the problem, who it is that sends them. That's the Creator. Nothing. We think it's all being worked out already. People don't want to hear about anything. Never mind your Zohar, your Kabbalah. I can get along just fine without it. A person interprets everything as happening to his benefit. He doesn't think about how this time was given to him in order to make haste as much as possible, and he's just not ready to be in that process of change, to change the world, to change his ways, to draw through him a light onto the world, into the world, to be a light onto the nations. No, and this is all rooted in the will to receive, interpreting everything to be to one's benefit, causing forgetfulness through that. And everything that one feels, well, it wants to prove to you that you feel good now. You see, it's good for you with me. That's what the will to receive tells a person. It's good for you with me. So stay. And if a person agrees with that and doesn't go above reason against this slanderer, because against the slanderers we can only go above reason, only to take into account the purpose of creation. As he says, Israel, the path of the Torah, and the Creator are one. So

0: He has nice clothes, good clothes, right? It's very bad. Now we feel that we are in a quiet time. This is maybe even more damaging than the time when we were truly in trouble and crying. We don't understand this. It's not for nothing that it's written that you need to thank, to offer thanks for the bad as you do for the good, as both bring a person closer to the purpose. And after this explanation, it's clear to us what brings us closer more. So what a person should be offering blessings for more. So the matter of the slanderers, as the Rav writes here, is very deep, very deep. It's daily work that we get stuck with, we're confused, we cannot distinguish, we cannot tell if this is a slanderer or maybe this is the Creator treating me well. It can't be the Creator treating me well. It cannot be. It's only through my corrupted system. So it cannot be that I will receive something good today because I am in the will to receive. Good means through a screen, receiving fulfillment through a screen. The Creator satisfies me, fulfills me in my uncorrected vessel. If I have no quality that can bestow and can work in order to bestow upon the Creator through equivalence of form with the Creator, it cannot be that I'll get anything good from Him. If I feel good, it's coming through the shells. So a person has to relate to everything that he feels and thinks as coming to him through the shell. And therefore, the slanderers are actually, it's only them around me that I'm constantly in contact with, engaging with. Yes.
1: So what is the light of holiness?
0: Chendek Dusha, the grace of holiness that a person receives, that's an outcome of the surrounding light. He's been advancing for a while towards a state where he wants to discover the Creator within each and every slanderer. Where there, inside, he has this meeting with the Creator. If he goes above reason, if he wants to discover that the Creator is there, then gradually he receives this grace of sanctity. What is the grace of sanctity? Where even through these obstructions, he begins to feel that by inverting these obstructions, he can reach holiness. And then this grace of holiness or sanctity reaches him. It's truly an illumination from above. Meaning, it seems to the person that in his life he doesn't have so many moments of connection to spirituality. But spirituality is always in front of him. It just arrives in the form of the slanderers through such clothings, concealed. But in truth, it's always, all the time, every thought, every desire you have, everything you have now, in all of it you can begin to discern what form it's coming to you in and in what way this is directing you to contact the Creator through what interruptions. The slanderers, it's a great disruption, but if a person knows how to work with it, that's all our vessels. So now I have tarach, corrupted vessels. Each one of them can manipulate me. This is according to who I am, what I am. It relates to the soul, the structure of the soul. Yes, and all these qualities, the tarach qualities that I have, these are the organs and limbs of the soul, as we call it. In the corrupted form, they now give me this or that. They give me a feeling of pain, a feeling of sickness. But if I see that this is my sickness, and I look for ways to heal it, this organ, for a way to assemble a screen over it, how to draw to it a certain illumination. I'm not talking about lishma, beyond the barrier, but in some way, to relate to

0: it correctly. Gradually, in that way, I take care of all the symptoms. All the symptoms, yes, of the disease. And I relate to my structure and my formation correctly. We need to understand that these slanderers are actual organs of my vessel, parts of my vessel. In their corrupted form, I'll correct them and they'll turn into assistance. Turning one's enemy to one's friend. That's what the person needs to do.
1: A symptom that is unpleasant, so then he draws attention, but a symptom that is bad for the ego.
0: That's what I'm talking about. The pleasant symptom, it gives us a feeling of calm, everything's fine, everything's great. Why are you shouting that, God forbid, soon will be annihilated? You see, everything worked out fine. The Creator turned everything to our benefit. So let's continue living our lives. They don't see that there is a goal to this, that as the evil was shown to us, now we're being shown an even greater obstruction. So then it was clear to you that you need to flee, but now it's not clear to you. This is a much worse state. The concealment is even greater. Then the concealment was, it could very directly, through the shortest path, bring you to spirituality, right? A danger of annihilation. Now there's no danger, it seems, everything's fine. You were pushed into a much worse state. You were pushed backwards. Now you feel that everything is working itself out. It's a much more refined, improved slanderer, much more cunning. That's now at work. And the naive person thinks, God bless, I don't need to do anything anymore. By this, are you ridding yourself of the task to bring this certain thing to the world, to be a light unto the nations? You didn't solve anything. Meaning, after such a thing, God forbid, but an even greater blow will come. If you don't use, as with the previous slanderer, if you don't use this slanderer as well, if you don't use it correctly, meaning to go above reason, to feel that this state is at least as bad as the previous, and even more, because now I'm weakened, and I have no choice here. I'm too relaxed, weakened. And this is very dangerous. In this, I add the component of time. And time works in such a way where if I don't use the blow now for the purpose of healing, for good, then the next blow needs to be much greater and much more painful. It's also because I'm in a weakened state, relaxed. I think that it's over already. Everything now needs to be good. That is the issue of the slanderers. It's a very major thing. We need to look at our entire lives as clarion calls from above, right? Announcements from above, all these announcements are actually purposeful, and not to pay attention to what I feel from these slanderers, not to be bribed. It's like a devious person coming to you with a smile, with a nice touch, all sorts of things. He's much more dangerous than the enemy that you could see from afar. Much more dangerous. Much more. It's a double concealment. And now we feel in these days, quiet, no terrorist attacks, nothing. Now we can sort everything out with Bethlehem, and in Europe again, everything will work. We'll work it all out. They'll love us again, right? The situation is so... By this we enter a much greater darkness. We agree with the shells, and we begin to live in them. And... Yes.
1: What is the matter of justification? The justification of the Creator in concealment.
0: You can justify the Creator only above reason. How can I justify Him? Justifying means, well, over what? With what to justify? If He does good to me, should I justify Him? That's over suffering. When I feel good, it doesn't mean that I'm justifying Him. When I feel good, my heart, in a subconscious way, when it feels good, also feels some kind of gratitude to the one fulfilling it. That's how we're built. But justifying is when I feel bad. And in that bad, I need to discover the purpose of that blow. And the purpose of the blow needs to be much bigger, much greater than the bad I feel right now in my will to receive. And then I need to reach, through that awareness, a state where I'm grateful for the blow. I treat it as healing. And this is what you call justifying the Creator, tzaddik, righteous. The righteous one justifies the Creator with all the suffering, for all the suffering he went through, all the transgressions and mistakes he made. That is called righteous. Complete or not complete righteous, but why is he righteous? If he's in the spiritual world and everything is fine and good, that makes him righteous. Righteous is above the barrier. Because he's above the barrier, he draws to himself the mistakes and transgressions he made. And then he begins to see that he truly needed to justify them. Yes.
1: It's not just to invert a state that's unpleasant to seemingly pleasant.
0: Pleasant or unpleasant, that depends on recognizing the purpose of the blow. Right. If I know that now, after the punishment, I'm going to get better, to heal, to get something good out of it, then the blow is considered healing, a cure. That's our problem. We don't understand that cure is bitter. The cure is bitter. It cannot be medicine unless it's poison. Our world, our lie, makes the cure sweet. Yes.
1: It's still unclear how it's possible to identify the slanderer that comes.
0: How can you identify the slanderer that's approaches you in a good way? I'll tell you differently. Everything that comes to you, call it a slanderer. First of all, it's not that I recommend you be overly cautious. It's simply that's how it is. You receive this life through your body, the inner body, of course, not the beastly body. That's not what I'm talking about. Although that also. But so through the corrupted body, as a result of the shattering that existed and that took place in Adam HaRishon, if now you receive some disruptions, thoughts, desires, everything that you receive is in the corrupted form that's opposite of the truth. If there was some uncorrupted form, rather, you would feel the Creator in that, without a doubt, naturally, but we don't have it. The shattering was 100% on every vessel, every sphira, even the most particular, the smallest. So everything you think actually stems from your will to receive. It's the opposite of correction. Now, how to discover that? Here, there needs to be an illumination from above. Sometimes you do see it. After learning something, you see, the more you learn, the more you can discern, well, more discernments in states, in relations. From where does it come? From you just gaining knowledge? What does it mean to gain knowledge? You're building by yourself all sorts of vessels, from day and night, right? From opposite things, from the friction, from what you learn in life. And then, corresponding to that, you feel an illumination from above. And in that illumination, you begin to understand what it's all about. You begin to be a little more full inside. You begin to feel within you some kind of volume already, where you can work with these qualities. You can attribute each and everything to some quality, something within you. And that is the future vessel that will be born. And someone who just arrived, he doesn't know what it's about. He can't understand any word, because for that word, it enters the mind and the heart and the ear, but it has nowhere to fall into. There's no volume there still where that concept can enter. And through much reading, a lot of learning, troubles also that you go through, most especially, then some space begins to form inside, and a person begins to work there in it. That's the beginning of the soul. Slowly you begin to feel it. These qualities within, discernments. It's not yet a spiritual vessel, but opposite that, it's something of the sort. Question. How to use the ego to connect to the Creator? How to use these slanderers?
1: How can we use the slanderers in order to create a connection with the Creator? The slanderer is exactly thought, let's say, through which you need to connect to the Creator. Let's say now I have a thought about a certain thing that's not so good. How can I, let's say, sleep during the lesson? I want to fall asleep. I need to understand that after I gave my body as much as it needs, let's say after 5 or 6 hours in the day, I gave it a little bit to sleep. So I don't think you can function with less than 5 hours. Anyone who does that is simply mistaken. He doesn't treat what he needs to. 5, 6, 7 hours. Over the time, that cannot work. He won't have the mental capabilities to work. He'll just constantly be sleeping, and that's it. So let's say after you give him this minimum demanded of food, rest, exercise, so then he demands more. That's already a slanderer. That's already a slanderer. That's a sign of it. Or some thoughts of all kinds of beastly pleasures. So in that it comes to you, that's actually nice. They give you seemingly now through that to connect with the Creator. Reminds you about himself, about the pleasure, that he is the source of pleasures, through all kinds of dressings, clothings, because he has no other way other than through this broken vessel. If through that broken vessel you connect to him above reason, you don't adhere to the clothing that supplies you with pleasure, but you adhere to the source from which that pleasure comes out, to the Creator. And the dressing isn't important, right? The dressing itself doesn't give you pleasure, but the source, that spark, that you aim for the light and not the dressing. So then you aim above reason, above that disturbance, to connect with the Creator. Meaning every disturbance is not a disturbance. It's an opportunity for connection, for work. And we need to trust that in which, in a certain situation that awakens in us, every disturbance that awakens in us, it's exactly in the order that we need to grow and to correct ourselves and to rise. Yes?
0: How, in our situation, to be careful of this good slanderer? That good slanderer exists in us. He's good. He's advanced. It's good. He's interesting. Rav said very great things, and
1: no. You were saying, okay, I had a good lesson, I was happy with it. I understood something, I'm happy from that, I'm pleased with that. The question is, does that slander or not? We need to see the things that relate to Kedusha, to holiness, and also the things that do not relate to holiness, to Kedusha. Here there can truly be a mistake. A person cannot live out of the negative. He needs to live out of the positive. But his positive needs to be... There's a positive in the klipa and there's a positive in the kedusha. Meaning, if I'm enjoying study, it's permitted to enjoy the study. The Torah gives a person joy. That's why on Tisha B'Av it's forbidden to study the Torah, because that the Torah brings joy. So we don't need to yearn for bad, but that the good that we need to yearn for will come through all the garments through the slanderers. What does it mean that the pleasure will be from the goal? Because in his heart we feel pleasure.
0: So the pleasure will come from the goal and not the clothing?
1: Yes.
0: But ultimately, we connect to the clothing.
1: If we connect to the clothing, and if we find pleasure in the clothing, if we rise above that, then we've adhered to truth. What pleasure do I need to adhere to the Creator? Only reflected light. That I'll just have this thought that I only want to receive good from Him, but from you, not from anything else. From the connection with you. Lolishma, but direct Lolishma. I love you. I want to be connected with you in the simplest way possible until it doesn't let me sleep.
0: Can a person really calculate this properly, or
1: the more we can create true calculations, then we will know. Through every true calculation, then we'll see how much we were mistaken beforehand. But in any case, that search, that scrutiny is called the time of preparation. We are not required to be truly genuine or truly great. Rather, as much as possible according to your present state, like a baby or a child who plays.
0: The question is, are we required to see that we're not true?
1: What is required of us is to see how true or untrue we are, how genuine or ungenuine we are, according to our degree. Certainly when many people speak, it doesn't matter what they say. I understand from where they're speaking and according to what degree they are saying this or that, whether it is good or bad, or how they think, or how they determine a particular situation. So each person speaks according to their degree. It's like a child growing from a young age to an older age. Each time you see that, their perspective changes.
0: So we... Many times we talked about disruptions, always with a negative example. My boss talks to me about something, my wife, God forbid, something with the, you know, your health. It's always a disruption, a negative thing that comes to me from above. So what are these disruptions, in air quotes, right, if they're good?
1: Pleasant disturbances mislead me much more than unpleasant ones, because from the bad ones, from the unpleasant ones, I simply run away from them, or maybe I manage to overcome them, but I see that that is the enemy that is dressed in beautiful garments and appears friendly toward me, so that's truly terrible. Someone comes to you with a smile. They tell you, once I read a book about spies back in Russia, told stories about spies throughout human history, The most cunning spies were women. They dress attractively, they come with a pleasant smile. They approach you in such a way that they press on all sorts of points that seem completely unrelated to what they actually want from you. And because of that, they get what they want. It's this double lie. They wish you harm, they dress themselves up in a certain appearance and in a certain behavior, and that misleads you to such an extent that you cannot connect that woman with the enemy, with the hater, the slanderer. You understand? What could be worse than that?
0: So how to identify the good slanderer?
1: That is called a good slanderer. Wait, that is called a good slanderer, one that appears good to you. A slanderer cannot truly be good. What's he slandering? He's slandering on behalf of the Creator. He really slanders on behalf of the Creator. He claims that the justice is with him, that goodness is with him, and you're actually about to agree with him.
0: So it can be goal-oriented also, in the direction of the goal?
1: Certainly in the direction of the goal. We'll be the great collective throughout the world. We'll make things good for everyone. I want world peace. Let's make peace with the Arabs. You see, such ideas bring more harm than anything else. You cannot do anything against them because their dressing is so deceptive that you're unable to tear it away. What can you do? To go above reason in the best case scenario and destroy them. Well, didn't all those movements for peace, didn't they bring about all the losses that exist in the country today? Yes.
0: If the slanderer comes with a disruption where I try to deal with it externally as well as internally, how do I handle the internal interruption through the external one? When a disruption comes to me in this world, I need to take care of it on two levels, the inner level and the external level. I need to take care of the problem. So how, when I take care of the external problem, how do I not forget about the inner one?
1: To forget or not to forget how to overcome a disturbance, that is already the whole wisdom, the entire method. It includes books, the teacher, friends, Rav. Everything that is in your hand and within your power to do, do. There's no single piece of advice here. There are 1,000 pieces of advice, and you constantly have to run around and search. The scrutiny itself is your work, because through scrutinizing, you create new vessels. You don't need to. If you had an opportunity to destroy that entire building of the Klipa, you would gain nothing from it, because in the clash between the Klipa and the Kedusha, you develop new vessels, new discernments. Why do we then need to be two opposite forces? Because only from between them, at the boundary where there is friction between them, and you create that friction, so you extract discernments from there. Like internality and externality, certainly. From that, you build the vessel of the soul. These two forces the Creator gives you, both the positive and the negative. They don't come at your expense. What is at your expense is that you extract something from both of them. These two forces, these two angels, collide with you. They clash within you, and you need to, through your understanding, place them opposite one another. And then, through your investigation, you begin to see the differences between them. And the differences among the forms contained within each one, and from that you create a new vessel, new feelings, new discernments, and new tastes.
0: The scrutiny happens when I can't do anything, so.
1: You're not yet capable of doing it, but you'll do it. Don't worry about it. You will do it. These are things that you cannot be escaped.
0: When the Creator gives me suffering, and I perform scrutiny, and I understand that this is a punishment, how can I justify it if it hurts?
1: The question is, how can I justify suffering? I cannot justify suffering if I'm given a blow and I feel it as a blow, and then I say, thank you very much for that blow. Thank you very much. That would be a lie. That would be flattery. And it's forbidden to do such a thing. What does it mean, forbidden? It simply means that it doesn't act. It doesn't work. You're only lying to yourself. You cannot lie to the Creator. You can only lie to yourself. We see examples of this even in the still, in the holy still level, where a person behaves in such a way. Meaning, in order to reach a state where one justifies the Creator and thanks Him, one must change the feeling in the heart. The appeal to the Creator is what the heart feels. Meaning, from the heart, it already goes directly to the Creator. You do not stand between your heart and the Creator, where you're able to wrap the feeling in your heart with something and then send it to Him. No, whatever's in your heart, He feels it directly. Therefore, you need to bring about a change in the feeling of the heart. There is no choice. It is true that you receive a blow. It is true that your heart feels it as a blow. It's true that the Creator feels what is in your heart. But the heart that feels a blow thereby blemishes the Creator. So you need to change the heart so it no longer feels a blow. You need to feel something else in the blow. How can it be? If you connect the blow with the goal and understand that through that blow you attain something, and you'll see that it's a blow that doesn't come from the Creator, but in His corrupted vessel, so then instead of the blow, he'll understand that the Creator is not a clarion call, but there's this opportunity to connect to Him, so then instead of the blow, you'll feel blessing. When is it possible to do this? Only when you feel the Creator and you see the entire system. Before that, you cannot. Therefore, until we cross the Maksom, we're either complete wicked in double concealment or we're ordinary wicked in single concealment. But when we cross the Maksom, we begin to see and we begin to feel, then we begin to become righteous. We become those who justify the Creator. There are no tricks here. You cannot receive a blow and say, I bless you for it. You can't. In our world, you might be able to lie to your wall. But here it doesn't work. Yes.
0: How is it possible to combine this perspective where everything around, it's all slanderers, even good things, when we need to...
1: Everything around me is a slander unless I connect it with the Creator. Whether it appears good or bad, it doesn't matter. Just take it and that's it. Very simply. I don't look at it as being good or bad. I don't look at it in those terms at all. Whether my body feels good or bad, that's a lie. But, you know, the things that are the worst for our health are often those that give us the greatest pleasure. I'm not allowed sugar, but I love sugar. I'm not allowed meat or certain other things, but I love them. In general, the things that are worst for our health, usually the tastiest, and the things that are best for our health have no taste. It's some kind of herb, like the spinach Popeye eats, things like that. I remember once when I was a child, I bought spinach from a shop, exactly like the spinach that they eat. It was spinach with salt. It was something terrible. And I forced myself to eat it. I remember that, thinking, so what, this is it? It's interesting how they turn to a symbol of strength. It's very interesting. I recommend buying that and try to be Popeye. Really? How he does that. So what do I want to say? So it's forbidden for us to relate to what we feel in the body. We need to simply, very objectively, approach things. Good, bad, it doesn't matter. Until I connect it with the Creator, it's bad. This is called a goal-oriented approach.
2: Israel, the light and the Creator have to be one. I don't care if it feels good or bad. Only if I'm in a confusion that I don't think about it, that's something else. But if I remember that task, so I don't look at good or bad, I have to feel the Creator through it. That for sure will be a remedy for a sweet lie or a bitter lie. It's a bit more clear what those slanders are now. If this is a result of the environment, that each one is in the group, so how can they recognize like a group slander? The group slander is the influence, abyss of calmness, this deceiving calmness on the group and each and every one. Also, you can't confuse the group and keep putting all kinds of things that are, you know, that'll shake them up without any. It has to be a sportive atmosphere, but with pressure and constant attack, and that it won't be in the speed, but constantly acceleration and acceleration, inner acceleration. As if you're pushing on the gas, but a bit more and a bit more and a bit more, constantly more and more on the pedal. And in what can you measure more or less, Rav? In what you measure, if your spirit is uplifted towards the purpose of creation, the goal towards the creation, there's nothing else for us to measure the right acceleration in the group and also in the person himself. Also, the Breslevim are uplifted all the time. Rav, I don't know what other people have, some kind of chassidus. If they're uplifted, okay, whatever. I'm not going to go measure them. I know that I'm working, I have disturbances, I constantly have issues, whether personal or group, I'm talking towards the goal. And I have to go through them and to be constantly in a positive acceleration. To add speed, what speed, yearning, uplifting, importance. That's it. And then, even more, those slanders awaken, even group slanders, as a group, that there's something in the group, either a thought or it's something that's confusing the whole group, that you have to do maybe this or maybe that, and in that way, every thought or task, we don't connect it to the Creator, so then it's not worth anything. It's a disturbance, a group disturbance. That's why you can do many things, and the benefit isn't a benefit. There are things that still, when we do them, we can't be 24 hours a day connected to the goal. We disconnect, so we have to determine certain deeds that group actions, that they will bring us back to the goal as quick as possible every time. That there will be the most beneficial to remind me why I'm doing things. Just like he says about the study and the introduction to tests, I think it's 120, item 26 or 7. He says, why do you study Kabbalah instead of Gemara? That it's a different clothing. But here what we learn about the actual actions of the Creator. And by that, we remember Him. We understand what we're studying for. We're more connected to the goal. That's the whole remedy. By that, we draw the lights. And in the other book, we study about beasts. So that's what we remember. Here, the Creator, they're beasts, about the damage they do. Meaning, the Gemara teaches through the negative, also about spirituality, but it's built on the negative. And here, it's through the positive. There were great people that studied through the Gemara, but who can do that? Okay, so should we learn? Yeah.
3: We said that if we were to interpret everything that happens to us correctly, we would advance towards the goal much faster.
2: Incorrect. I did not say that if we would interpret what's happening with us correctly, we would advance to the goal quicker. That's not right. We cannot interpret at all whether something is right or not, what's happening with us. We have to go above every disturbance, above reason, and if you start interpreting it, so you'll say, this happened because this and that, this happened because this and that. You'll go into all kinds of calculations that are false, and you'll never get out of it. Because you'll think that whatever happens around you are signs of the Creator for this and for that, you'll deviate from the path. You won't connect yourself with the Creator above these deeds. I don't have to enter each and every disturbance. When such a disturbance and then a disturbance comes to me, that's not important. I have to connect to the Creator above them. Even though there's a disturbance, let's say some anxiety comes about something. That anxiety was sent by the Creator. That even though I'm anxious, I have to be in contact with Him until that anxiety disappears and I feel a connection with Him, calmness and peace. As a result of the connection with Him, I'm speaking about lo lishma, in a beastly manner. If I do it, then I've implemented what should have been. And then I don't care what disturbance exactly, what anxiety, what, how. The main thing is that I have to connect to the Creator. And the disturbance for me becomes just a springboard. I'm not going to go deep in it and try and understand it. That's not needed. If it is needed, so it will awaken more and more. And then above that, I also have to go above it. I don't have to enter it. I never have to check the shells themselves. I have to yearn for the light. And in the light that ascends, that another disturbance comes, it will come up and scrutinize in its appearance all the points I need. I don't have to be connected and immersed in these disturbances.
3: How can I know that I built a correct connection except for remembering that it comes from the Creator? How can I know that I built a connection with Him?
2: How to know if I built a connection with Him or not? That's according to the result. Now I feel myself connected to Him. Now this disturbance disappeared. Now I can think about Him and the goal. I'm speaking about lo lishma in a way that I feel good of it, right? I'm locked on it. I want to keep this thing. That's enough. If a thought comes that because of this, I'm only thinking about myself, and where is there some kind of relation to him, and should I relate to him or respond to him, that I'm thinking about him and not myself, if as a result of that more thoughts come, that's something else. So there's also a bit of lishma there. But if it doesn't come, so it doesn't. That's a more advanced stage, that I start feeling shame, supposedly, that I want to run from the suffering in order to feel good next time. I use the connection with him in order to feel good. If, as a result of that, a thought will come that I need to relate to him in a certain way, to give gratitude. It doesn't feel right to be such an egoist. That's already a mutual connection. Then a person reaches a state that he doesn't mind feeling suffering or anxiety. But as long as he's in contact with the Creator, then I don't mind whether I'm in suffering, just to be in contact with him in order to cause pleasure for him. That's already, there's a lot of stages in the way outward towards him. All right, should we study? It's a short article and we talked a lot.
3: Let's share impressions from the lesson and what are we taking to realize in the 10.
2: We learned that the slanders is our will to receive. First of all, everything I get in the will to receive is a slander.
3: There's a lot in the lesson. Rav said we mustn't relate to what we feel in the body. We need to very objectively, good, bad, doesn't matter, relate it to the Creator. In short, that this is called a purposeful approach.
2: We cannot be connected to the goal 24 hours a day. So we have to determine such deeds, group actions that will bring us back to the goal as quick as possible.
3: We heard how every desire, any lust, any pleasure that awakens in us and attracts us points to its root, which is the source of light that it's clothed in. And that slanderer demands us to transcend above this flickering pleasure to the root of all pleasures, the connection with the Creator. That's how we transform the slanderer to a springboard.
2: Rav said that we need to justify the Creator. When is that possible? Only above reason, only during the suffering. When I feel good, so I don't even think of him. But when there is suffering, we have to justify. In the end, that brings correction.
3: I heard in different ways that everything we receive in life, what a person thinks, that suddenly he feels like all kinds of things. First of all, you should say these are the slanderers. First of all, why? Because he's always in his will to receive, adhered to self-love, and only when the light comes, he can clarify and check who, what, and why. First, he has to accept that this is so. That's it.
2: I heard that the most dangerous slanders are the ones that smile and come up to you in a good way. Because they conceal themselves in a double way. And against them, there's nothing you can do. There's nothing you can answer them. The only way is to go above them, above reason. Rav also mentioned the war in the beginning, that we don't understand that breaks in the war. It's like a window of opportunity that the Creator gives us to do what we need to do. And instead of that, we come down and think, oh, everything's okay, now it's going to be fine. So no, that's exactly the time when we need to work as strong as we can between us. Otherwise, we're just inviting the next blow that'll come, and it will be stronger.
3: To continue, Chaim, that's exactly the point of justifying the Creator. It doesn't matter good or bad feeling. I justify the Creator from my broken vessel. So I could be biased here or there and think that it's a good state, but this relaxation is the dangerous state, because as long as I have qualities of the bestower, the good feeling can't come from him. It certainly goes through the shells. So from this point of view, a person can always scrutinize that he's far from the Creator. His heart is still murky. And from here, we can begin to advance. So the good feeling is more dangerous than the bad feeling.
2: God said that everything around me is a slander until I connect it to the Creator. So it depends on a person, as much as he's able to connect things to the Creator. If he can't, so everything around him is a slander. Maybe he might not feel it, but that's what we need to say.
3: I've said, I'll read in skips. I want to connect to the Creator to bestow, but from the connection with you, Lolishma, directly, I want to be connected to you, bonded with you in the simplest way until I can't sleep.
2: Choto writes that the group slander is dangerous, and continuing Rami, you don't have to go into every disturbance, and also have to yearn for the light. If the disturbance comes back again, it'll keep scrutinizing in me everything needed.
3: From the lesson, we can also understand what's the help that we can each give to our brothers to relate all pictures of reality to the single root that there is none else besides him.
2: Let's go to the next part of the lesson, but before we'll sing a song together.

0: השיעור מבוסס על מאמרים מהספר כתבי בעל הסולם. את הספר ניתן לרכוש באתר קבלה לעם, kab.co.il, או לסרוק את הקוד שמופיע על המסך.
1: שלום חברים, אנחנו לומדים.
2: Hello friends, we are studying together. We're going to continue the article Peace in the World.
1: עמוד 461 בכותרת.
2: You can find the article on the study materials. We're going to start from the header, the four attributes, mercy, truth, justice and peace in the individual and in the collective. Again, the four attributes, mercy, truth, justice, that's the subtitle. And we're reminding, we are in the article called The Peace in the World. Again, you can find the article in the study materials. So last lesson, Bala Sulam explained that a person in his corrected state, the state he should be and feel, he is like a cogwheel in a machine, a gear in the machine. And not only him, he feels that every detail in reality is like a gear in a machine, that every action affects all the other parts of the machine, and also if there's some malfunction, so he's disturbing the whole machine with that broken part. That's a very exalted state that a person can feel to such an extent his responsibility on all of reality, and the result of what's working on him as a result of all the actions of all the other gears in the machine of the system. So Bala Sulam explains in the previous excerpt that every individual is like a cogwheel connected to all the other ones, and they are all in one machine. And he tells us that the place he is determines his correction, where every individual will understand that his own benefit and the benefit of the collective are one and the same, and by this the world will come to its full correction. So if we'll understand that a person's benefit and the collective's benefit are the same, by that the world will be corrected.
3: And today we are continuing with the next headline, the four attributes, mercy, truth, justice, and peace in the individual and in the collective. This part, we'll read it together. And after that, we'll read Rav's words about it. And then we'll advance to the next headline, which we'll read in the tens. So, we're reading from the headline, the four attributes, mercy, truth, justice, and peace in the individual and in the collective. The four attributes, mercy, truth, justice, and peace, in the individual and in the collective. Once we know full well the desired attribute of goodness, we should examine the things and the means at our disposal in order to hasten that delight and happiness.

0: mind to its current state. It has already been written that it would be better for us to take the law of development under our own hands in government. For then, we will rid ourselves of any torment that the developmental history has in store for us henceforth. Thus, we should scrutinize and examine those four attributes in order to thoroughly understand what we have been given thus far, and by them know what aid we should hope to get from them in the future. Excerpt 2 from Rav's words. Rav says the following: nothing besides mercy, truth, justice, and peace, we don't have anything else to reach the perfect state. And these qualities are probably within us and not in the air. So how can we extract them, scrutinize them in each of us and in all of us together, perhaps, and arrange them in such a way that we arrive at the perfect state? By these four attributes, we're also being guided from above towards the goal. And probably by these four attributes, if we awaken them from within ourselves, we ourselves reach the goal. However, if we are aimed and these attributes work on us from above, this is called, in due time, advancing by blows, running away each time from the blow that comes from behind, for lack of any other choice, and we don't know where to run. And we always run in the direction that's against the blow, in the opposite way. And maybe that's not the right direction to escape. And if we take it by ourselves and develop these four attributes within us, mercy, truth, justice, and peace, then we advance towards the same goal in a comfortable, good way. And the goal, as Baal HaSulam says, is the good and happiness.
1: Yeah, so Baal HaSulam explains, according to what we learned in the previous lesson, we learned that the perfect state, that each one feels his benefit in the collective as one, just like a gear in a machine, that if he does his actions correctly, so the whole machine does, and that way every individual should feel, that's the perfect state. Baal HaSulam is very logical. When we read his articles, we always have to divide it into three layers. First of all, from the place he's writing from, that we want to reach that, we want to be with him. Even if it's an article like this, or if it's tests, or the commentary to the Book of Zohar, we want to be with him, to flow with him, to be with him. Second is understanding what we read, because he writes in a very logical language, even though it's very exalted, even such a simple article, we want to understand what he's talking about. He's talking about society, about spiritual roots, where society comes from. What is he talking about? What is he saying in his language? So that's understanding the text. The third layer is to go deeper into what he really wants us to do with this. Where does he want us to implement this in our life? He doesn't write these articles specifically for people in attainment. He writes it for us in order for us to understand and want to also reach that attainment with him, but to grab it in our current vessels. That's why he's building things in a very logical way. It's genius. It's something that you can't even comprehend how much he's helping us feel the logic and the order in what he's doing. He's not just writing for no reason, that the wisdom of Kabbalah is an order of roots

0: that according to specific laws they are cascading. This logic is in every article. So if in the previous lesson we learned that there's a system of cogwheels, and we are part of that system, as we said earlier, so here he's saying, let's see how we reach the system. How do we reach this whole state that it'll be part of our life? Not that we'll read about it in a book, that we'll be in it, that we'll feel it. And here he says, justice, truth, mercy, and peace. For now, it's just names for us. We don't understand what justice, what he means by justice, or what he means by truth, or mercy, or peace. What are these things? What are these terms? It's names. Each one of them has a set of values when you hear these words, but I guess it's not what we think. We want to follow him. And the way to attain harmony between these four attributes, the connection between them, if we get to that, we'll reach the corrected state, what he explained in the previous lesson. So now we're going to read. He starts with the truth. He says that this is the base. So now in the tense, we're going to read the next paragraph, that the header is practical difficulties in determining the truth. That's our headline, and we'll try and understand what he's even talking about. What is he talking about in this paragraph? Let's read it together. Obviously, if we have time after we read, so each one should share his discernments from what we read together. Let's give this 6 minutes to reading. Again, the header, practical difficulties in determining the truth, please.
1: Practical difficulties in determining the truth. When we discuss good attributes in theory, there is certainly no better attribute than the attribute of truth. This is because all the good that we have defined above in the relationship between the individual and the collective is when the individual gives and fully plays his part toward the collective, and also takes his share from the collective justly and honestly. All this is but the truth. But the drawback is that, in fact, the collective does not accept this attribute at all. Thus, the practical difficulty in the above-mentioned truth is proven from itself. There is some drawback and a cause here that makes it unacceptable to the collective. We must examine what is that drawback.
0: When you closely examine the above-mentioned truth from the perspective of its practical feasibility, you will necessarily find it vague and complicated, and it is impossible for the human eye to scrutinize it. Since the truth requires that we equalize all the individuals in the collective so they receive their share according to their labor, no more, no less. This is the one true basis which cannot be doubted, for it is certain that anyone who wishes to enjoy the labor of his friend, his acts are against the above mentioned reason and clear truth.
1: But how do we think that we can scrutinize that truth in a way that is acceptable to the collective? For example, if we evaluate something according to the apparent labor, meaning according to the number of hours, and compel each one to work an equal amount number of hours, we will still not discover the attribute of truth at all. Moreover, there is an evident lie here for two reasons. The first is the physical side, and the second is the mental side of the worker. That is, because by nature, the power to work is not equal in each and every person. One person in the society labors in 1 hour of work due to his weakness, much more than another who works 2 hours or more.
0: And there's also a psychological matter here. Since he who is very lazy by nature exhausts himself in 1 hour more than his friend in 2 hours or more, according to the perspective of the evident truth, we should not compel one part of society to labor more than the other part for the satisfaction of the needs of their lives. But in truth, the naturally strong and nimble in society benefit from the labor of others and exploit them meticulously against the attribute of truth, for they labor very little compared to the weak and lazy in society.
1: And if we also consider the natural law taking after the majority, then such a truth that takes the number of hours of apparent work as a basis is completely infeasible, since the weak and the lazy are always the vast majority in society, and they will not allow the nimble and strong minority to exploit their strength and labor.
0: Thus you see that the above-mentioned basis, which is the labor of the individual on the condition of the evident truth, and with it the majority of society, is completely impractical, since it cannot be examined and evaluated in any way. Thus you find that the attribute of truth has no practical ability to organize the path of the individual and the path of the collective in an absolute and satisfactory manner. Also, it is completely insufficient for organizing life at the end of the correction of the world.
1: Furthermore, there are even greater difficulties here because there is no clearer truth than nature itself. And it is natural that each and every individual feels himself in the world of the Creator as a sole ruler, that all the others were created only to ease and improve his life, without feeling any obligation whatsoever to give anything in return.
0: In simple words, we will say that the nature of each and every person is to exploit the lives of all other people in the world for his own benefit. And all that he gives to another is only out of necessity. Even then, there is exploitation of others in it, but it is done cunningly. So his friend will not notice it and concede willingly.
1: The reason for this is that the nature of every branch is close to its root, because man's soul extends from the Creator, who is one, unique, and unit, and everything is his. Likewise, man, who extends from him, feels that all the people in the world should be under his own governance and for his own private benefit. This is an unbreakable law.
0: The only difference is in people's choices. One chooses to exploit people by obtaining lowly lusts, and one by obtaining governance, while the third by obtaining respect. Furthermore, if one could not do it without much effort, he would agree to exploit the world with all three together: wealth, governance, and respect. However, he is forced to choose according to his possibilities and capabilities.
1: This law can be called the law of singularity in man's heart. No person escapes it. Rather, each and everyone takes his share in that law, the great according to his size, and the small according to his size.
0: This law can be called the law of singularity in man's heart. No person escapes, and there is no hope to eradicate it from the world, even slightly blur its form, just as there is no hope to eradicate the entire human race from the earth. Therefore, we will not be lying at all if we said about this law that it is the absolute truth.
1: Since it is undoubtedly so, how can we even try to ease one's mind by promising him equality with all the people in the collective? Nothing is further from human nature than this. While one's sole inclination is to soar higher above the whole collective.
0: Thus, we have thoroughly clarified that there is no real possibility to bring good and joyful conducts to the life of the individual and the life of the collective by following the attribute of truth in a way that it will erase the mind of each and every individual, ease the mind of every individual, so it will completely agree with it as it should be at the end of correction.
1: So, according to the process we went through, Baal Salam basically explains, like with the example, that if a person works according to number of hours, in short, we still try to take advantage of each other, and that's the problem.
0: He says that the nature of every person is to exploit all created beings for his own benefit.
1: Yeah, so as we saw, it's not simple to understand Baal Salam's language, even though he writes in Hebrew here, and if you're getting translation, you're getting a very precise translation of the words. And still, there are concepts that he uses and builds here. And now we'll go into a first workshop. We'll try to understand simply what he says here, through understanding three basic terms in this text. The first is the attribute of truth. What is the attribute of truth that Baal Salam talks about here? The second is called the law of singularity. And the third is the absolute truth. Three concepts in this text we read. Now we'll try to understand them and define them in the 10 together. What are these three terms?
0: So let's write it down so we won't forget. The first term, write it on a piece of paper. The measure of truth. That's the first term. The second, the law of singularity. The second term is the law of singularity. And the third term, the absolute truth. The absolute truth. Let's help each other understand this from what we read here in the text. 6-minute workshop, please.
1: He writes that the law of singularity, he writes, it's a hard and fast rule. I'll read the paragraph that starts from the purpose of the matter. Every branch, its nature is close to its root, and since the soul extends from the Creator, who is one, unique, and unified, and everything is His, likewise, man that extends from Him also feels that all the created beings in the world, and this is the law, man who extends from the Creator feels that all beings in the world should be under His governance and for His private benefit. And that is a law that can't be breached.
0: So the next term, or should we keep going? So in the first paragraph about the practical difficulties in determining the truth, so he's determining that there's no better attribute than the truth. He says that this truth is when each one fulfills his duties towards the other in a perfect way, in an honest manner. After a few sentences, he said it cannot be accepted on the collective, and that's the difficulty, that there's a flaw or a cause that you can't, it won't be accepted on the collective, and we have to search for that flaw. So he said there's a gap between the truth to the truth that is currently taking place. He says, let's scrutinize what the flaw is.
1: Let's try to see what Basila means when he says the attribute of truth. So at the end of this paragraph, he says that the truth necessitates us to compare all the individuals in the collective so they receive their share based on their labor, not more, not less. And that is the only true basis. Again, to measure the attribute of truth necessitates us to make sure that all the individuals in the collective will receive according to their labor, not more, not less.
0: The absolute truth is about the law of singularity. When he says that the law of singularity in a person's nature, it's his natural reality that has the right to exist like any other detail in reality, and you can't eradicate it from the world or even blur its form a bit, just like there's no hope to take a person out of the land. So we will not lie if we say about that law that it is the complete truth.
2: אם מדבר על מידת האמת, רב מביא דוגמה יפה של רוסיה, שאני גדלתי בה.
1: With regards to the attribute of truth, Rav gives a good example about Russia, something I grew up in. There was a dream in Russia that we will move to a communism, and it'll be a dream, and you can take anything you want and have everything you want. But Baruch Shalom explains that man's nature is stronger than trying to follow this ideal, and therefore people like to advantage each other, and that's why all this collapsed, just like the kibbutzim and so forth. So that's something we can say about the attribute of truth.
0: Trying to think what to add, because I also saw it that way, that what you said about the truth, to equalize all the individuals in the collective so they'll all get equally from their labor. Then there was the law of singularity, what Chaim said, that every branch is close to the root because it comes from the Creator, which is, he is single. Same thing, a person that is extended from that law feels that everyone is under their governance and for their own benefit. And the absolute truth comes from that, what Sal just said. That it is, each one has the right to exist, and there's no way to eradicate any detail from reality or even blur it out even a bit. Just like you can't eradicate the whole human race from the land. So these three attributes we were asked about, so are here. Whether we understood it, that's something else.
3: זוכר ש את הפעם הראשונה שנתקלתי במילים האלה.
1: First time I ran into these words was in a book called From the Sage's Mouth. Sage's Fruit.
3: שבמילים פשוטות נאמר שטבע.
1: And I read there that in simple words it says that the nature of each and every person is to exploit all the beings of the world for his benefit.
0: We're going to go into a part from Rav's lesson. Please prepare clip number 6. Now we're entering Rav's explanation. It's about 12 minutes. Let's together put ourselves before the light. Please, clip number 6. We find that the measure of truth cannot organize the conduct of the individual and the collective completely, meaning that will really show us the truth. And in the collective, there won't be sufficient energy for the correction of the world.
1: Is that clear or not? In terms of hours, we can't measure because no one is equal to the other. Based on labor, we can't measure. We don't have the tools, the devices to track each and everyone's labor. according to success, we also can't measure, because one is lazy and the other is slow and another one is fast and the other one's wise or the other one's ignorant and everyone's born in a different way and no one is to blame for better or for worse. And so it turns out that we cannot use the attribute of truth, because truth is according to each and everyone's root of the soul, according to the inner qualities of each one, which we cannot examine and weigh and manage or count them, in short, calculate accordingly. And so there cannot be justice between people. There cannot be justice according to the demand from them and also according to the result from them. Nothing. All our calculations to compare people this way or that way, it's all complete false. And also how we measure things like at school with grades or in the army based on all kinds of demands, it's completely, totally only corrupting our natural development of the human. Where we are already becoming aware of this recently in the educational crisis, but still, it still goes on, and that's because we cannot measure the truth.
0: Yesterday there was an article published that there's a phenomena that they're threatening the rich to take their money in order to make social justice, that they exploited the whole nation and now they want to take back from them.
1: I was born a prince. You,
4: Ganan Shili, ata yelet katan, ken?
1: You were born by my gardener. And so you're a little kid, I'm a little kid, but I'm the son of a king and you're the son of a gardener. Now tell me, who chose this or that? Right. Now, accordingly, I receive all kinds of training and education and you receive your training and education. How can we even say who's more and who's less in whatever way? We don't know each one's fate. Where does it come from? Maybe in a different life cycle, you're opposite to me in a certain way and I'm opposite in another way. You have to see the whole picture and you won't know it until the end of correction. How is it possible? There are successful people, either they're born and they receive $50 million from their father, or like you see someone who came up with Facebook or with Google, or look at how suddenly 18-year-olds, 20-year-olds come up with that. Why not you? You don't have the mind. Maybe I don't have the mind, or I don't have the luck. I don't know. But you see, so we don't know where it starts and where it ends. Now, people don't just become rich for no reason. Either they get it by inheritance, or they did something that, by their fate, that was arranged for them from above, according to their labor, according to their success, something. But if it exists in human society and you see it as normal according to all the tests in society, that's it. You can't just come up to them and say, give me. If I paid everything I need to according to the laws of society, then that's it. You want me to pay a certain percentage of tax. I paid 70%, and you paid 30%. I paid my percentage from 10 million shekels, and you paid from your salary. So what else do you want? I have 5 million shekels left, and you have 500 shekels left. Okay, fine. But I follow the law, and you follow the law. So what do you come to me now? And like some, you know, like someone who's meeting me in a dark alley at night, you want to come and rob me. That's what you call justice. You're saying that's justice. Why? The fact that you slight me, you envy me. That's if you were instead of me, what would you do? You would think the way you think now. Tell me. So, it's all, it's like the Bolsheviks, it's like Lenin did it, you know, they came to everyone, killed everyone, took all everything they had, and now that's justice. That's justice. So, if there are such things, we have to understand that it comes from a desire to ruin the country. These things can never be something that builds, but only destroys. And so someone who thinks this way is being cunning. He's just calling it justice. He's actually wanting to the detriment of the poor first, because it will only do harm. That's not how to do it. And Bar Sulam wanted to say that we don't know all these things. You have these attributes, three attributes by which you can manage the world and bring yourself and society to a state where you truly enter the attribute called justice. Truth, not justice, truth. Yes. But he is looking at what the rich are doing and how they exploit and use all their forces. Rav, let's say I won the lottery yesterday, 10 million shekels. Now what? I had an acquaintance in Russia who received some reward. I think he wrote a book, but he got a big prize of some, I don't know, let's say something like 50 salaries. From that moment that he received the reward until he finished all of his money, I never saw him as a human being. He was always drunk, just completely drunk. When you would ask him, what do? He said, I got what I got, right? That's it. Until I finish it, I'm not going to stop. What can you say? Tell me, what can you say? A person wants to just go through life that way.
0: So people don't agree to that anymore.
1: Wait. Who doesn't agree? You tell me what to do? Can I do this according to the law? I can. I won 10 million shekels in the lottery. Okay? I'm going to go around the world, take a big yacht, ship around the world, and you look at me and say, he should be killed. Why? Why? I don't understand. There are laws in the world, and we are following the laws, right? You suddenly feel like it because the other has something you don't. That's not how you do it. This attitude today will soon arise in many other places, in America and other places, and this attitude is very destructive. Instead of that, we have to come to different forms. This is not equal distribution. It's not justice. If you also give everyone the same equally, that's also not justice. Who's going to feel justice from that? If you give everyone equally today, tomorrow, everyone's depressed. Try to do it. You'll see. Everyone becomes depressed. What will you fill a person with who wants to be more than others. He always measures himself towards others. Even if he makes less, but towards others, I feel that I'm more. You have to give him something, some compensation, some fulfillment. Baruch Shalom says, hand out medals and awards, okay. But in the end, it's spiritual fulfillment. Without it, you can't approach any distribution because you have no compensation for taking away from those and giving to the others. Or just, you know, put the KGB in front of them with guns, and then they have no choice, and then they'll say, okay, just thank you for keeping us alive.
0: Yeah, life experiences show that truth, the way it is unattainable. So now we want to reach questions. If something wasn't clear, what would you want to add or go deeper in the article we just read? Also in the Arvut system, as usual, in Friday, we have our young friends here from the study community that are with us. So, Israel, what do you want to ask?
5: כן, תודה. השאלה מהמאמר ש... איך זה יכול להיות ש...
1: Question from the article, how could it be that each branch is close to its root, which is the Creator, and yet a person feels that all created beings must serve his personal benefit? It's sort of not, well, the qualities of the Creator is not something one wants.
0: Who can repeat Israel's question and also answer it? Friends here in the world, who can repeat Israel's question and answer it from the article? Please, friends are welcome.
1: I can ask again.
0: We'll see if they want you to ask again. Maybe they know what you asked already. But for now, they don't. So repeat it and we'll incorporate and he saw his question that is yearning to resemble the upper light because we need his passion to grow. And then we'll ask someone to repeat it and answer.
1: What I understood from the article is that that every branch comes from its root. Because of that, a person wants all of the created beings to serve his personal benefit. How can that be? If the root is the Creator. So, yeah, that's the question.
0: So, who wants to answer? Shalom, please.
1: This is from the text. The reason is that every branch is close to its root. And since man's soul extends from the Creator, who is one and unique and everything is his, likewise, man who extends from him, he feels that all beings in the world should be under his governance and for his self-benefit.
0: Who wants to add to that, Ophel?
1: Baal HaSulam adds to us in column B, second paragraph. 462 in Hebrew. There are great difficulties because there's no clearer truth than the path of nature itself, and it is natural that each and every man feels himself in the Creator's world as a single ruler everything outside of him was created to improve his life to the point that he feels no obligation to give something of his own.
0: Yeah, I maybe would add from what Shalom read that there's a matter of disparity of form, that on behalf of the created being, well, let's start from the Creator. The Creator, that His nature is to bestow, so His control is measured by wanting to do good and bestow to the created beings. That's on behalf of His nature. And the created being, which is the opposite, feels the control by controlling the others and wanting to take from them. His governance is the exact opposite, and that is the truth on behalf of the created being and the Creator, that they're opposite.
1: Thank you. With this, we concluded our research, and let's advance. Kabu 13, please.
6: Yeah, I have a question regarding the... How should the prince relate to his father's, the son of his father's servant? And also, the son of the father's servant, how should he relate to the young prince?
7: כן, אז החבר שואל לפי השיעור שראינו של הרב עם הדוגמה.
0: So the friend is asking, according to the lesson we saw with Rav, the son of the prince compared to the son of the gardener, his servant, how should one relate to this one and how should the other relate? By need, you probably mean the corrected state. In the corrected state, all created beings try to resemble their root, which is the upper light that is entirely love and bestowal. So, if the son of the prince in his heart would have the quality to bestow like the Creator, and if the servant's son would have the quality of the bestow like the Creator, they will feel how from within it's right to relate to one another. Since we're not in that quality yet, we don't even have the ability to think how one will relate to the other. And not only the prince and the gardener will relate to one another, even how I will relate to my friends in the ten, to the created beings altogether, to the Creator, when I'm in the quality of bestowal, it's unnatural, it's above us, disconnected from us, but we are playing in these exalted depictions, so the light will come to us during the study and open our heart to love and open our eyes to see how we should behave, like Avi said, from the opposite quality of love and bestow and not from the ego. Women, Mach 167.
8: שלום מורים יקרים וחברים יקרים, שאלה של החברה.
1: Hello dear friends and teacher, questions from a friend. What is truth in the spiritual world?
0: Baal HaSulam opens this, let's read it together. He starts his paragraph this way. When we discuss good attributes in theory, there's certainly no better attribute than the attribute of truth. That's what he says. Then he explains, this is because all the good that we had defined above, all the good that he explained before of the connection as the individual and the machine working perfectly in a relationship between the individual and the collective is, when the individual gives and fully plays his part towards the collective and also takes his share from the collective justly and honestly. So, really reminds us of communism, right? And the kibbutzim, give as much as you can and take according to your needs. Take your necessities and the rest, do for the others. That is the measure of truth. Simple. If we wouldn't have an ego that ruins everything, we were in truth. But we probably wouldn't develop either, right? So then he says, in the second paragraph, when you closely examine the above-mentioned truth, it is the truth, but when you try to bring it down into your life, into your practice in life, you will find it that it is vague and complicated, and it is impossible for the human eye to scrutinize it. Meaning Bala Sulam looks at life like a scientist. He says there is the truth. This is the way we should be. When will we will be in that measure? Will it, everything will be perfect? But where are we? And where is that? It's not practical. Where did we see in life that someone takes according to his needs and the rest of his life gives for the others? That's the truth. Maybe you see one or two of those. Where is all of humanity in this? Where are we and where is this? Then he says, and he keeps going, that the truth obligates us to make everybody equal, that they get according to their labor, no more, no less. And this is the one true basis which cannot be doubted. For it is certain that anyone who wishes to enjoy the labor of his friend, his acts are against the above-mentioned reason and clear truth. Meaning, if in the smallest thing we want to exploit the others and not to bestow to them, if in somewhat we want to exploit them, we're already not in truth. So he says, how is that possible? It's very complicated. So when he speaks about spiritual truth, he's speaking about that. To reach that corrected state where all of our essence and thoughts and feelings and everything, our whole essence is in one action, to bestow to the others, except for what we need in order to exist. That is the truth. Then he said in the future that if we measure according to a person's labor this way or that way, you also can compare, because some are a bit more nimble, some are more lazy, and then the nimble ones will take advantage of the lazy ones. They won't be able to not do it. And then he adds another thing that he says, as Israel asked, we have the singularity in each one, that is the nature of the Creator. Only in our world, it's opposite. The Creator is none else besides him. He is one. He's completely bestowing only the quality of bestowal. We, because our nature is from the Creator, but we're corrupted, so we're only thinking of ourselves. I am the center of the world. I'm the most important. Everybody should serve me. Now add that to the truth. How can the truth even exist? I don't need that relation to reality. I need a relation where I take according to what I need and the rest I give to the others. From here, he comes to a conclusion that the truth in our reality, not in the corrected state, is very complicated and very vague. Women, Europe, please.
9: Gracias, amigos. ¿Cómo nos cuidamos en la interpretación de los conceptos para no solo externalizarlos, sino determinar cuál es mi trabajo interno, sobre todo en la escena?
10: How to guard ourselves so as to not get confused with the inner terms and not to turn it into something external, but to know what the inner work is in my ten.
0: What my inner work in the ten is, and how not to be confused with external concepts. I'm not sure I understood your question. I'll try. Ask me again if I wasn't right. Everything we read about here about human nature and social connection is correct for us too personally. Meaning, I'm also like that, like it's written here. And not only them, it's me. I, as Israel explained, have an aspiration to be the only controller in my 10, let's say, if we look at the 10. My opinion is always right. And if the 10 will follow the truth that the Creator is revealing through me, I guess we'll reach the good in abundance. And if not, we're probably on the way to oblivion. The problem is that I have 9 more friends that they're also 9 egoistic controllers. And through them, also the Creator is revealing truth. So what can we do? So first of all, take what is written about me. This is about me. I also want to add number 7. It's a text from Rav. Maybe it'll help us understand. Rav says this. There's a truth that comes from the laws of nature. What is that truth? That everyone is egoistic. And each one wants to exploit what he has to himself, everything. And as much as he has a greater wall to receive, he sees in a broader radius where there's something from him that he can enjoy. And then he pulls it into himself without any account to the others. That is one truth that's in the nature of each and every one. And there is a second truth. What is that second truth? That if we need to reach the ideal integral system where everyone is connected to each other, and each one to the good. How can we be connected to one another that it'll be good to each and every one if we're all egoistic? Obviously, we cannot. That's why the truth of each one is his truth. He wants to exploit everyone. And the truth of society is the general truth, that each one should work according to as much as he completes the others. Obviously, these two things do not connect and settle together. So if we summarize this, maybe this sentence by Rav can be a direction for thought that we will pray for and ask and the Creator to help us work in this way above nature. Each one should work according to as much as he completes the others. What does that mean to complete the others in the 10? In what can I complete them? How can I be a positive cogwheel in this one machine? We also have to try and mainly learn, because the Creator is giving us examples of love and bestowal from the friends constantly. Friends came here from Haifa today for preparation. A young friend came from Yokneam. It's over an hour drive here to the study hall. They're around us, endless actions of bestowal. If we open the heart and be sensitive and search for them, because we'll feel how we're completely egoistic and disconnected from the upper light, they'll also show us how to come closer. We learned how all the slanders, all the disturbers, they didn't come to disturb, they came to direct us towards the root. So they are also revelations of my ego that isn't letting me connect to anyone without controlling with my reason, for instance.
10: Women's Spain too.
11: Descubrimos que incluso nuestras acciones más nobles contienen amor propio. ¿Cómo podemos continuar este trabajo sin desesperarnos? Gracias.
0: We discover that our best actions are included in self-love. So how to continue the work without reaching despair?
1: Yeah, and this is where Baal HaSalam concludes this paragraph. He says that we've thoroughly clarified that there is no reality to bring good orders to the life of the individual and the collective based on the attribute of truth in a way that they will be agreeable to each and every one, that they will definitely agree as it should be in the end of correction. So he reached the same conclusion you've reached, that if we use the attribute of truth, as he says here throughout the whole text, with that we cannot
10: go ahead and realize it. So there's a gap between the attribute of truth as it should be and how it appears in our world. And the reason for that gap is actually the singularity, the measure of quality of uniqueness, that quality of the uniqueness of the Creator that He put into us. All the rest in nature is perfect. If you pull man out of planet Earth, everything's perfect. We have that measure of singularity, and if it exists, we can't just follow the attribute of truth, and that's why we need other attributes. Mercy, justice, peace, but we'll talk about that in the next lesson.
0: In order to summarize, I want us to come out of here with a question that Rav told us in this lesson when he interpreted the article. Let's take it for thought and prayer. Rav asked, in what will you fill the person that wants to be more than the others? That he always measures himself towards the others. And he continues, you have to give them something, some kind of compensation, fulfillment. In the end, it's a spiritual fulfillment. So let's search for that. What is the spiritual fulfillment that is good for us to receive, that will answer that aspiration that is in the nature of the created being to be more than the others?
10: And we will end with an update from Itai and Dro about what happens next week.
0: So we want to tell everybody that Friday, the 26th of June, there's going to be a unity day for the study community of Israel. It's a unity day that they will come here from all over Israel.
10: So it's a very significant step for the development of the Israeli Kli and the world Kli. We're going to receive some new spirit of life, new connection from younger people who want to develop themselves. I was one of them.
0: Not only young in body, but also in soul. So there's going to be a very special event. Do we have a slide? Here. So we're going to meet here from 9 a.m. We're going to have activities of the community itself, then a lesson with all the world Kli, with Gilad and Owen, and we'll end with a meal, a very special meal, with the world Nebo'uch. So our purpose is that the study community will gradually feel as a special part of the world BB community, that they won't feel separate, but we'll all feel as one body.
10: So what do we want from you? Support, prayer, be together in this evening, be part of it, and together we'll reach this goal of connection between everyone, all of us. L'chaim, and thank you.
0: And we'll end with a song.

0: חברים, כלי עולמי, איזה שיעור מיוחד היום.
1: Friends, world clay, what a special lesson we've been through today. We've received instructions how to overcome our disturbances in the path, how to connect with the force above reason, insider connection. Yes, we've learned a lot of things, but what's important is how we perceive them. And in the lesson today, there was a great force from friends from the Israeli groups. Friends came from Anana, Haifa, Carmiel, Natania, Ashkelon. You're giving us a lot of strength, also from Zichron. So we will give gratitude to the friends that brought us strength and to the Creator that gathered us into a very special lesson. We'll read an excerpt.
2: Rabash
1: says, we cannot appreciate the contentment that the Creator derives from our desire to do His will. Again, item one, Rabash, we cannot appreciate the contentment that the Creator derives from our desire to do His will. Chaim.

0: חברים, בואו נתרכז רגע.
1: Friends, let's focus for a minute. Want to listen to Rav's words, Adi Rav?
2: להסביר לנו איך אנחנו...
1: That is going to explain to us how in our focusing inside the ten we will reveal all of reality.
3: That's the first Havaya from the four phases of direct light. From that pattern, that mold, there's no more than a ten. And the ten, which is the soul of Adam Rishon, was divided into endless number of tens. Doesn't matter, it's still the same ten. If I work on one, so the individual and the collective are equal. So I'm supposedly correcting the whole world. That's why I think that there are many more tens. No, just concentrate in your ten, and you'll discover all of reality in there.
4: Хабарим, садна, саднат хибус.
1: Friends, workshop, connection workshop. How do we focus inside our ten and reveal all of reality? Again, how do we focus inside our ten and reveal there all of reality? Focus group. Mach 17. Focus group Mach 17.
5: Мы учим это. Мы раскрываем, мы пытаемся раскрыть реальность нашу в объединении, в тех связях, которые дают нам.
3: In the connection between us and those connections that are given to us, we get the opportunity to raise ourselves above the personal feelings, above our nature, above our will to receive. And how to concentrate in our ten. For that, we have prayer. For that, we have a lesson. For that, we have our mutual actions that we're doing.
5: Рамки, в которые мы себя помещаем. Рамки нам очень важны в десятке.
3: And the framework we're in.
5: Реальности — это выяснение рамок наших взаимоотношений, построение их на основе...
3: The essence of the matter is that scrutinizing reality is actually scrutinizing our framework, that it will be built in a way that will give contentment to the Creator. We're searching for opportunities to come closer, to strengthen the group. And every time we turn to the source, to the Rav, every time there's a disturbance, questions, in order to be able to enter the desire of the friend.
6: Ну, вся реальность есть Творец, судя по всему. И мудрец...
1: Creator is everything. It is reality. The Kabbalist left us advices on how we can attain the reality, and one of the tools is the love of friends and the love of Creator. And this is basically all of our work. With it, we reveal all of reality.
3: We were brought to society, to such a good environment that the Creator has brought us to. We have the Rav directing us.
7: Через десятку.
3: And we're doing what we're taught through the ten. And searching, how can we do all this? We're looking at the friend's responses, and from that we learn.
6: Микрофон.
5: Ну а как? А еще мы общаемся с другими десятками, берем у них пример для того, чтобы увидеть.
1: We take example from other tens.
5: Правильные действия и попробовать их реализовать в нашей десятке. Мы же постоянно.
1: So to see the correct actions and try to realize ourselves inside the ten. We constantly look for forms of closeness and connection. We have meals, we have workshops, congresses. All of this concentrates us into the ten. Without connection inside the ten, nothing we do. The moment we talk about this, we aim towards it, we're in the correct form.
3: We want to present a special ten, that in the ten is a very special friend. Let's concentrate, let's be quiet. So we want to present the friends from Brazil 1. One of the most veteran tens in Brazil. There are 10 active friends there. Each friend is on the other end of Brazil, one in the south, one in the north. So they're virtual because it's hard to gather physically. They also have a friend from Portugal, but they make sure to be in the lesson every morning. They make sure to do the duties of shats and goodbye. They give a lot of good spirits. And the head of their ten, Marcelo, is the most veteran friend in the group, over 17 years. He is an example for devotion and persistency. He participated in a lot of congresses, World Kabbalah congresses. So let's hear Marcelo Pinto the Great. Please, friends.
0: É uma alegria estar aqui com os amigos, poder compartilhar esse enorme coração.
1: Such great joy to be here with the friends and to share the huge heart of all of Latin America. We truly are thankful to Bnei Baruch Israel because
0: apesar de vivermos muito longe, mais de 2,000
1: we're not passion.
0: A nossa dezena é como se nós tivéssemos um só.
1: Although we live very far across the sea, our ten is as one. As Rabash said, the truth is only here. It's not outside the ten, it's inside the love of the friends, in the writings of Rabash, in the love of others that we reveal, the new vessels of bestowal. You should know that from Brazil, we're always with you, no matter what time, even if it's very late. We are together. We are grateful for what is revealed between us. There's a lot of tens. We have a lot of friends and women friends. We always stand together with Bnei Baruch and go and follow Bala Sulam and our Rav Leitman that teaches us with love to you. Together, L'chaim. Friends, let us listen to Rav. How everything is corrected inside the ten. I have great hope that we will reveal more and more discernments, new discernments. Also today, now, the word discernments, even deeper, what is the person, what is the group, creator, the world, how everything formulates inside the ten. It's very important. These things that sit on the heart, their implementation can be very fast. The entrance to it is problematic because it's truly going from world to world. So I hope that we will continue like this. Kamel Gup to the stage. Dear beloved friends, world Kli, although it seems like it's been an eternity since the Congress, but it was truly an example how the Creator is revealed inside the ten. We want to give you a little taste of what we felt. So we have a very special clip that we made for you.

0: חברים. קודם כל רוצה להודות לבורא שנתן אפשרות ככה ממש לרדת.
1: I want to give thanks to the creator that gave us the opportunity to be
0: ושווה לנסות את זה.
1: To host the tent at home. If we take the lesson, Rav's lesson, we want maximum bestowal, maximum. We arrived here, all the friends. One from Haifa 10 in the preparation. We want to give you gifts now. We heard that we always need to accelerate, and we are in inspiration, uplifting, give importance to bringing the Creator inside our hearts.
2: And the Creator always opens opportunities for us. Every day, every moment, we just need to see it, to take it. And to do what he is expecting from us, to give him contentment, to do something for the sake of the friends, for all of society, for the Creator. L'chaim.

0: Hello, dear friends. In the first part of the lesson, we will watch a recorded lesson from April 24th, 2002, based on the article concerning the slanderers, the writings of Abash concerning the slanderers. We'll read the article together in the 10. We have 21 minutes to do that. Concerning the slanderers, it is written in the Zohar, quote, Rabbi Yehuda started and said, happy are the people who know the cheer. See how people must follow the path of the Creator and keep the commandments of the Torah, so that through it they will be rewarded with the next world and be saved from all the slanderers above and below. This is so because as there are slanderers in the world below, there are slanderers above who stand ready to slander people. End quote. We should understand what are the slanderers below. This is understandable with regards to the above, but if we want to give something to a person, slanderers come and complain about that person, saying he should not be given what he is about to be given. But below, this begs the question, before whom are they complaining about the person? We should interpret it such that the slanderers come to the person himself. If a person wants to go by the path that ascends towards bestowal upon the Creator, slanderers come and tell him, the way of bestowal is not for you. This way is suitable only for a chosen few, with special qualities and talents, brave hearts, strong, and who are able to overcome. But not you, for you don't have the qualities of those above the common folk. Therefore, it is better for you to dwell among your own people, meaning to follow the path of the general public and not aspire to be exceptional. In that regard, Rabbi Yehuda comes and tells us the verse, quote, happy are the people who know the cheer, end quote. Rashi interpreted that they know how to appease their Maker. How do they appease him? By him pouring abundance upon them. Rabbi Yehuda interprets about that, that they must go by the path of the Creator and observe the commandments of the Torah. We should understand what the ways of the Creator are. The verse comes and tells us about that, quote, for my thoughts are not your thoughts, nor are my ways your ways, end quote. That is, only above reason can one walk by the path of the Creator. But within reason, the body itself is his slanderer and accuser, making him understand that the path of bestowing upon the Creator is not for him. And by this you will understand the verse, quote, you shall not take a bribe, for a bribe blinds the clear-sighted and distorts the words of the righteous, end quote. We therefore see that when one comes to scrutinize the order of his work and sees the conditions required of him, he decides that he cannot take upon himself this path, which is the work of bestowal, for two reasons. One, he is not 100% certain about the reward for the work, since he does not see anyone who has received the reward for which he labored. Meaning, when he comes to criticize people, who he sees did toil and tolerated the conditions of the work. He sees that they really did make great efforts. However, he does not find that they have already received the reward for their work. And if he asks himself why they did not receive reward, he comes up with a great excuse. One who keeps all the conditions of the work certainly receives reward. However, they made great efforts, but not the 100% required of them. This is why they are in a state where they believe he is ejecting them from the work, for they believe that they are right and the work of bestowal is not for them. Two. At that time, a second question comes up. Who knows if he will be more capable than they are and will be able to give the full 100% required to be brought to adhesion with the Creator? And after these two reasons, he decides that he is 100% right in not wanting to take upon himself this path, which is built on faith above reason and on the basis of bestowal. He is so certain that he is right, that he is sure that no one can criticize his unwillingness to walk this path. Accordingly, there is a question. Those people who did commence on this path, who have taken upon themselves to walk on the path of bestowal, how did they overcome these questions? For certainly, when one is told, go and work, but not in order to receive reward, he immediately asks all these questions, since these questions give one no rest. Thus, by which force could they emerge from the state of questions, which are called evil waters? The only way is to go above reason and say, what I see, that I am right, and I must take the path that everyone takes, is not the truth as I see it. Only one whose eyes are open can see the truth. But one whose eyes are not open cannot see the truth. When a person asks these questions, he is biased towards his will to receive, since he is considering only the benefit he can derive for himself. Therefore, he can no longer see the truth. The verse comes and tells us about this, quote, you shall not take a bribe, for a bribe blinds the clear-sighted, end quote. Therefore, it cannot be said that he is right according to his view, because he is bribed by the will to receive. So he no longer has open eyes to see the truth. Instead, he should say, although I heard all your correct questions, now I am unable to answer you, but once I have been rewarded with the desire to bestow, I will have open eyes, and then, if you come to me with all your questions, I will certainly give you the right answers. But now I have no choice but to go above reason, because all the reason that I see comes from the side of bias. And although I think that all my calculations are correct, it should be said about them what the verse tells us, quote, distorts the words of the righteous, end quote, that I am unable to see who is right, meaning to say that everything that must be done in order to bestow was not said about me, and I dwell among my own people, like everyone else who settles for keeping the Torah and commandments, saying, I do what I must do.
1: Concerning intentions, this pertains to one who feels he needs it. I, for one, do not feel that I need to be smarter than everyone, and I am content with less. It was said about this, distorts the words of the righteous. But I go above reason. This is the meaning of the great importance of cleanness, which is presented in all the books, that one must be clean before every mitzvah, before every commandment one is about to do. And regarding cleanness, Baal HaSulam said that one should be careful that everything will be on the side of truth, and that no falsehood will be involved there. He also said that as there is a difference between people concerning keeping clean, there are people who make sure there is no dirt on their clothes. And there are people who are not so meticulous, and the dirt is plainly visible, so they remove it. That is, it depends on the measure of loathing that one has for the dirt. It is likewise in spirituality. No person is like another. And it depends on the extent to which one loathes falsehood. To the extent that he cannot tolerate falsehood, he comes closer to the path of truth. He also said that we must know that this dirt in matters of the soul is the true harm doer. Since the soul is eternal, one should be very careful with falsehood and keep one's truth clean from any manner of falsehood. By this we will understand what our sages said. Rabbi Chiya Bar Abba said, Rabbi Yochanan said, every wise disciple who is found with a blemish on his clothes must die. As it was said, all who hate me love death. Do not call it hate me, but cause to hate me. Rashi interprets that cause to hate me means that they make themselves loathsome in the eyes of people. And the people say, woe unto the disciples of Torah, for they are loathsome and dishonorable. It turns out that they make the Torah loathsome. Superficially, this is difficult to understand. If he has a blemish on his clothes, does he deserve to die? He brings evidence from the verse, all who hate me love death. Here too, we should understand, if he hates me, is this a sign that he loves death? According to what we explained above, that cleanness pertains to the need to be clean, so there'll be no mixture of falsehood there when he wants to walk on the path of truth, truth is called Lishma for her sake, as Maimonides says, one who works out of love, engages in Torah and mitzvot, and follows the paths of wisdom, not because of anything in the world, or because of fear of harm, and not in order to inherit goodness. Rather, he does the truth because it is the truth, and the good will finally come because of it. Therefore, it means that concerning finding a blemish in his clothes, which are regarded as clothes within which one receives goodness and life, they must be cleansed from any mixture of self-love and be only for the Creator. According to this, we will interpret, all who hate me love death. We asked, why does the verse say, all who hate me? Meaning the reason he hates me is that he loves death. According to the above, this is simple. The meaning of death is clarified, since precisely one who is adhered to the life of lives has life. But one who is separated from him is separated from life. This is why it was said, all who hate me, meaning who do not love the Creator, to work only for the Creator. But mix there a little bit of self-love. And self-love is death, because it causes separation from the life of lives. For this reason, one who loves death, meaning self-love, becomes hateful of the Creator because of it.

0: Rashi interprets, cause to hate me, to mean that they make themselves loathsome in the eyes of people. People say, woe unto the disciples of Torah, for they are loathsome and dishonorable. It follows that they cause to hate the Torah. This is difficult to understand. If there is a stain on his clothes, is he already loathsome in the eyes of people? And also, does the Torah cause people to hate the Torah so much that for this he deserves a punishment of death? As our sages said, every wise disciple who is found with a blemish on his clothes must die. In the work, we should interpret that making themselves loathsome in the eyes of people means one's own organs, desires, and thoughts. Man's body is called a world in and of itself. The organs of the body say, woe unto them who study Torah, for they are loathsome. But it is written, for they are our lives and the length of our days, and they are more desirable than gold, than much fine gold, and sweeter than honey and the honeycomb. But we don't see this with our disciples of Torah. The reason why we do not see all those precious things in disciples of Torah is that there is a blemish on their clothes, meaning that there is self-love mingled in our disciples of Torah during the work. It follows that this blemish causes the good and the life in the Torah not to be able to clothe in these clothes, since they are not clean where everything is for the Creator. At that time, the people in our body fall into despair. It follows that they are causing them to hate the Torah. That is, where the disciples of Torah should have revealed the preciousness of Torah, as it is written, for it is your wisdom and understanding before the eyes of the nations. Here they see the opposite. And who caused all this? It is all because they were not careful with cleanness, which is called a blemish. By this, we will understand why he must die if there is a blemish on his clothes. It tells us that that blemish that he makes in his clothes separates him from the life of lives. This is why this is considered that he is compelling himself to come to a state of death. And it is all because he was not careful with cleanness, but falsehood, called Lolishma, not for her sake, that was mixed into his work. Rather, everything must be for the Creator. We go to the lesson from the date, the 24th of April, 2002.
1: The article, Who Are the Slanderers? Rags of the Ladder, Volume 2, page 71. Who are the slanderers? Adam HaRishon. Adam the first, that is the soul or root of all the created beings. It went through a spiritual crisis. Yes, a shattering. Shattered, divided into thousands of billions of sparks. These sparks come and clothe in the bodies in this world. What does it mean? The clothing of the spark, the ego, the ultimate and final, on the final degree, that is called the beastly body, our body. And then a person in this world receives a spark. How can he grow it? How

0: to the end of correction, meaning to return in a corrected form to his roots, in the general Adam Rishon, where he was. How are these stages revealed that we need to follow? They are revealed in the form of slanderers, meaning because our vessel, which is in us to begin with, is corrupted, and each time, according to demand, according to the correction, where we make corrections from the easy to the hard, another slanderer is revealed, and another, meaning another corrupted quality, and another corrupted quality, and another. And if a person goes over all these qualities in the right way, above reason. And why above reason? Because this is what the slanderer tells him. He tells him, you need to use the will to receive in order to receive, and to make sure that in this vessel, in the intention to receive, you receive the fulfillment. Because the slanderer was once corrected, in a corrected form, and now he took on a corrupted form. So how can a person work with that slanderer to transition to the corrected state? He needs to add to that slanderer a screen, an intention in order to bestow. For us, this is called above reason. For us, this is called above reason. Meaning that over every interruption, it's really assistance. So every such thing that floats up into his, bubbles up into his consciousness, a person has to overcome and to say, great, I'm happy that this opportunity came to me, this to work on this interruption, and I have to go above it to bestow, meaning, despite this interruption, to continue on my path towards the goal. Now, this is very similar to what we see in illness. In a disease, we see all sorts of symptoms. Indications. Tasminim is the word in Hebrew.
1: Tasminim, mitismonet.
0: Tasminim. Right. From Tess, he says. Right. Symptoms. And when we see that, we can understand that these things are opposite to good health. And so accordingly, we go and take care of it to return these symptoms to their corrected situation, corrected state. And it's the same thing here, really. Meaning the cure, healing, has to be, it has to take into account these symptoms and to go above them. Above reason. Why above reason? Because until I have the intention, or rather so long as I have the intention in order to receive, which is called the slanderer, I cannot see anything. And so healing needs to be such that even though I don't see, I walk in the corrected form. And by advancing in the corrected form, even though I can't see, I drop on myself the surrounding light, and it brings me good health, it brings me the power, it brings me the strength to truly advance and correct myself and to reach the corrected state. There are a few other disruptions here, other than that slanderer that keeps popping up in me, seducing me, so to speak, giving me bad advice. There are slanderers which seem to give me good advice. The problem, the biggest problem, is not that thoughts come and I see them as foreign to my path, then it's not a problem anymore.

0: more. It's as we say, if we have a diagnosis, this is already a very large part of the healing process. It's not yet healing, but it's a significant part of it. The true recognition of the evil, when we know the cause, the reason, what everything depends on, maybe that's even the main part. And afterwards, we just need to find the right medicine, if it exists. Yes. Very significant part of the money, the investment, goes towards correctly diagnosing the issue. Many x-rays and examinations and thousands of things. So our problem, it's not that a person discovers the slanderer. It's when he doesn't discover the slanderer, because the slanderer is coming to him in a good way. The issue is that because we are looking at the world from the will to receive always, the will to receive automatically, subconsciously, always manipulates things such that it's as if they're to one's benefit. And he doesn't see them as bad things, but things which will ultimately be good for him. And we don't suspect the world to be bad for us. We think that, okay, we get some kind of punishment, some blow. That's awful to us. We never expected this. Why do I deserve it? We don't think about the bad as we think about the good, because we are always attracted towards the good, naturally, from the will to receive. And so our problem is that everything that happens around us, we interpret to be to our benefit. And that is a great obstacle. We cannot be objective, independent of the will to receive. Because if we were truly, completely, absolutely free in determining our position, we should have determined that everything that happens around us, within us, is actually to our detriment, because we are the will to receive. And this whole cascade, everything that happens to us, this process of development, it's to the detriment of the will to receive. It's to prove to it that it has to develop towards the opposite, towards holiness, in order to bestow. And if a person interpreted all these things that happen as not being to his benefit, that he needs to watch out, that he needs to check, double check, why this happens and that happens, he would have reached the purpose, the goal, very quickly. But now he just thinks that everything is moving towards the good, and he fails in this again and again, and it causes him to forget. I've been speaking the last few days with people. Israelis are in a state of euphoria. We already solved the issue. We destroyed a few ammunition stocks, dumps. We did this and that. It's done. I look at people, each and every one, feels relief, as if it's done. Now investments will come again, tourists, everything will work out fine. We'll hit them a bit more here and there, the Arabs that hate us. But they don't take into account the source of the problem, who it is that sends them. That's the Creator. Nothing. We think it's all being worked out already. People don't want to hear about anything. Never mind your Zohar, your Kabbalah. I can get along just fine without it. A person interprets everything as happening to his benefit. He doesn't think about how this time was given to him in order to make haste as much as possible. And he's just not ready to be in that process of change, to change the world, to change his ways, to draw through him a light onto the world, into the world, to be a light onto the nations. No, and this is all rooted in the will to receive. interpreting everything to be to one's benefit, causing forgetfulness through that. And everything that one feels, well, it wants to prove to you that you feel good now. You see, it's good for you with me. That's what the will to receive tells a person. It's good for you with me, so stay. And if a person agrees with that and doesn't go above reason against this slanderer, because against the slanderers we can only go above reason, only to take into account the purpose of creation. As he says, Israel, the path of the Torah, and the Creator are one. So the goal is just the Creator. That's it. And so everything in the middle, you need to see either as an obstruction or as some form of assistance. But in truth, everything is an interruption, a disruption. If a person doesn't see it as an interruption and is just calm, relatively, he sees it as some good thing that happens. He can't see in that slanderer the evil because of how he clothes. He has nice clothes, good clothes, right? It's very bad. Now we feel that we are in a quiet time. This is maybe even more damaging than the time when we were truly in trouble and crying. We don't understand this. It's not for nothing that it's written that you need to thank, to offer thanks for the bad as you do for the good, as both bring a person closer to the purpose. And after this explanation, it's clear to us what brings us closer more. So what a person should be offering blessings for more. So the matter of the slanderers, as the Rav writes here, is very deep, very deep. It's daily work that we get stuck with, we're confused, we cannot distinguish, we cannot tell if this is a slanderer or maybe this is the Creator treating me well. It can't be the Creator treating me well. It cannot be. It's only through my corrupted system. So it cannot be that I will receive something good today because I am in the will to receive. Good means through a screen, receiving fulfillment through a screen. The Creator satisfies me, fulfills me in my uncorrected vessel. If I have no quality that can bestow and can work in order to bestow upon the Creator through equivalence of form with the Creator, it cannot be that I'll get anything good from him. If I feel good, it's coming through the shells. So a person has to relate to everything that he feels and thinks as coming to him through the shell. And therefore, the slanderers are actually, it's only them around me that I'm constantly in contact with, engaging with. Yes.
1: So what is the light of holiness?
0: Chendek Dusha, the grace of holiness that a person receives, that's an outcome of the surrounding light. He's been advancing for a while towards a state where he wants to discover the Creator within each and every slanderer. Where there, inside, he has this meeting with the Creator. If he goes above reason, if he wants to discover that the Creator is there, then gradually he receives this grace of sanctity. What is the grace of sanctity? Where even through these obstructions, he begins to feel that by inverting these obstructions, he can reach holiness. And then this grace of holiness or sanctity reaches him. It's truly an illumination from above. Meaning, it seems to the person that in his life he doesn't have so many moments of connection to spirituality. But spirituality is always in front of him. It just arrives in the form of the slanderers through such clothings, concealed. But in truth, it's always, all the time, every thought, every desire you have, everything you have now, in all of it, you can begin to discern what form it's coming to you in, and in what way this is directing you to contact the Creator, through what interruptions. The slanderers, it's a great disruption, but if a person knows how to work with it, that's all our vessels. So now I have tarach, corrupted vessels. Each one of them can manipulate me. This is according to who I am, what I am. It relates to the soul, the structure of the soul. Yes, and all these qualities, the tarach qualities that I have, these are the organs and limbs of the soul, as we call it. In the corrupted form, they now give me this or that. They give me a feeling of pain, a feeling of sickness. But if I see that this is my sickness, and I look for ways to heal it, this organ, for a way to assemble a screen over it, how to draw to it a certain illumination. I'm not talking about lishma, beyond the barrier, but in some way to relate to it correctly. Gradually, in that way, I take care of all the symptoms. All the symptoms, yes, of the disease. And I relate to my structure and my formation correctly. We need to understand that these slanderers are actual organs of my vessel, parts of my vessel. In their corrupted form, I'll correct them and they'll turn into assistance. Turning one's enemy to one's friend. That's what the person needs to do.
1: A symptom that is unpleasant, so then he draws attention, but a symptom that is bad for the ego.
0: That's what I'm talking about. The pleasant symptom, it gives us a feeling of calm, everything's fine, everything's great. Why are you shouting that, God forbid, soon will be annihilated? You see, everything worked out fine. The Creator turned everything to our benefit. So let's continue living our lives. They don't see that there is a goal to this, that as the evil was shown to us, now we're being shown an even greater obstruction. So then it was clear to you that you need to flee, but now it's not clear to you. This is a much worse state. The concealment is even greater. Then the concealment was, it could very directly, through the shortest path, bring you to spirituality, right? A danger of annihilation. Now there's no danger, it seems, everything's fine. You were pushed into a much worse state. You were pushed backwards. Now you feel that everything is working itself out. It's a much more refined, improved slanderer, much more cunning. That's now at work. And the naive person thinks, God bless, I don't need to do anything anymore. By this, are you ridding yourself of the task to bring this certain thing to the world, to be a light unto the nations? You didn't solve anything. Meaning, after such a thing, God forbid, but an even greater blow will come. If you don't use, as with the previous slanderer, if you don't use this slanderer as well, if you don't use it correctly, meaning to go above reason, to feel that this state is at least as bad as the previous, and even more, because now I'm weakened, and I have no choice here. I'm too relaxed, weakened. And this is very dangerous. In this, I add the component of time. And time works in such a way where if I don't use the blow now for the purpose of healing, for good, then the next blow needs to be much greater and much more painful. It's also because I'm in a weakened state, relaxed. I think that it's over already. Everything now needs to be good. That is the issue of the slanderers. It's a very major thing. We need to look at our entire lives as clarion call calls from above, right? Announcements from above, all these announcements are actually purposeful, and not to pay attention to what I feel from these slanderers, not to be bribed. It's like a devious person coming to you with a smile, with a nice touch, all sorts of things. He's much more dangerous than the enemy that you can see from afar. Much more dangerous. Much more. It's a double concealment. And now we feel in these days, quiet, no terrorist attacks, nothing. Now we can sort everything out with Bethlehem, and in Europe again, everything will work. We'll work it all out. They'll love us again, right? The situation is so... By this, we enter a much greater darkness. We agree with the shells, and we begin to live in them. And... Yes.
1: What is the matter of justification? The justification of the Creator in concealment?
0: You can justify the Creator only above reason. How can I justify Him? Justifying means, well, over what? With what to justify? If He does good to me, should I justify Him? That's over suffering. When I feel good, it doesn't mean that I'm justifying Him. When I feel good, my heart, in a subconscious way, when it feels good, also feels some kind of gratitude to the one fulfilling it. That's how we're built. But justifying is when I feel bad. And in that bad, I need to discover the purpose of that blow. And the purpose of the blow needs to be much bigger, much greater than the bad I feel right now in my will to receive. And then I need to reach through that awareness a state where I'm grateful for the blow. I treat it as healing. And this is what you call justifying the Creator, tzaddik, righteous. The righteous one justifies the Creator with all the suffering, for all the suffering he went through, all the transgressions and mistakes he made. That is called righteous. Complete or not complete righteous, but why is he righteous? If he's in the spiritual world and everything is fine and good, that makes him righteous. Righteous is above the barrier. Because he's above the barrier, he draws to himself the mistakes and transgressions he made. And then he begins to see that he truly needed to justify them. Yes.
1: So it's not just to invert a state that's unpleasant to seemingly pleasant?
0: Pleasant or unpleasant, that depends on recognizing the purpose of the blow. Right. If I know that now, after the punishment, I'm going to get better, to heal, to get something good out of it, then the blow is considered healing, a cure. That's our problem. We don't understand that cure is bitter. The cure is bitter. It cannot be medicine unless it's poison. Our world, our lie, makes the cure sweet. Yes.
1: It's still unclear how it's possible to identify the slanderer that comes.
0: How can you identify the slanderer that's approaches you in a good way? I'll tell you differently. Everything that comes to you, call it a slanderer. First of all, it's not that I recommend you be overly cautious. It's simply that's how it is. You receive this life through your body, the inner body, of course, not the beastly body. That's not what I'm talking about. Although, that also. But so through the corrupted body, as a result of the shattering that existed and that took place in Adam HaRishon, if now you receive some disruptions, thoughts, desires, everything that you receive is in the corrupted form that's opposite of the truth. If there was some uncorrupted form, rather, you would feel the Creator in that. Without a doubt, naturally, but we don't have it. The shattering was 100% on every vessel, every sphira, even the most particular, the smallest. So everything you think actually stems from your will to receive. It's the opposite of correction. Now, how to discover that? Here, there needs to be an illumination from above. Sometimes you do see it. After learning something, you see, the more you learn, the more you can discern, well, more discernments in states, in relations. From where does it come? From you just gaining knowledge? What does it mean to gain knowledge? You're building by yourself all sorts of vessels from day and night, right? From opposite things, from the friction, from what you learn in life. And then, corresponding to that, you feel an illumination from above. And in that illumination, you begin to understand what it's all about. You begin to be a little more full inside. You begin to feel within you some kind of volume already, where you can work with these qualities. You can attribute each and everything to some quality, something within you. And that is the future vessel that will be born. And someone who just arrived, he doesn't know what it's about. He can't understand any word, because for that word, it enters the mind and the heart and the ear, but it has nowhere to fall into. There's no volume there still where that concept can enter. And through much reading, a lot of learning, troubles also that you go through, most especially, then some void, rather, some space begins to form inside, and a person begins to work there in it. That's the beginning of the soul. Slowly you begin to feel it. These qualities within, discernments. It's not yet a spiritual vessel, but opposite that, it's something of the sort. Question. How to use the ego to connect to the Creator? How to use these slanderers?
1: How can we use the slanderers in order to create a connection with the Creator? The slanderer is exactly thought, let's say, through which you need to connect to the Creator. Let's say now I have a thought about a certain thing that's not so good. How can I, let's say, sleep during the lesson? I want to fall asleep. I need to understand that after I gave my body as much as it needs, let's say after 5 or 6 hours in the day, I gave it a little bit to sleep. So I don't think you can function with less than 5 hours. Anyone who does that is simply mistaken. He doesn't treat what he needs to. 5, 6, 7 hours. Over the time, that cannot work. He won't have the mental capabilities to work. He'll just constantly be sleeping, and that's it. So let's say after you give him this minimum demanded of food, rest, exercise, so then he demands more. That's already a slanderer. That's already a slanderer. That's a sign of it. Or some thoughts of all kinds of beastly pleasures. So in that it comes to you, that's actually nice. They give you seemingly now through that to connect with the Creator. Reminds you about himself, about the pleasure, that he is the source of pleasures, through all kinds of dressings, clothings, because he has no other way other than through this broken vessel. If through that broken vessel you connect to him above reason, You don't adhere to the clothing that supplies you with pleasure, but you adhere to the source from which that pleasure comes out, to the Creator. And the dressing isn't important, right? The dressing itself doesn't give you pleasure. But the source, that spark, that you aim for the light and not the dressing. So then you aim above reason, above that disturbance, to connect with the Creator. Meaning, every disturbance is not a disturbance. It's an opportunity for connection, for work. And we need to trust that in which, in a certain situation that awakens in us, every disturbance that awakens in us, it's exactly in the order that we need to grow and to correct ourselves and to rise. Yes?
0: How, in our situation, to be careful of this good slanderer? That good slanderer exists in us. He's good. He's advanced. It's good. He's interesting. I've said very great things. And
1: no. You're saying, okay, I had a good lesson. I was happy with it. I understood something. I'm happy from that. I'm pleased with that. The question is, does that slander or not? We need to see the things that relate to Kedusha, to holiness, and also the things that do not relate to holiness, to Kedusha. Here there can truly be a mistake. A person cannot live out of the negative. He needs to live out of the positive. But his positive needs to be... There's a positive in the Klipa and there's a positive in the Kedusha. Meaning, if I'm enjoying study, it's permitted to enjoy the study. The Torah gives a person joy. That's why on Tisha B'Av it's forbidden to study the Torah, because that the Torah brings joy. So we don't need to yearn for bad, but that the good that we need to yearn for will come through all the garments through the slanderers. What does it mean that the pleasure will be from the goal? Because in his heart we feel pleasure.
0: So the pleasure will come from the goal and not the clothing?
1: Yes.
0: But ultimately we connect to the clothing.
1: If we connect to the clothing and if we find pleasure in the clothing, if we rise above that, then we've adhered to truth. What pleasure do I need to adhere to the Creator? Only reflected light. That I'll just have this thought that I only want to receive good from Him, but from you, not from anything else. From the connection with you. Lolishma, but direct Lolishma. I love you. I want to be connected with you in the simplest way possible, until it doesn't let me sleep.
0: Can a person really calculate this properly, or
1: the more we can create true calculations, then we will know. Through every true calculation, then we'll see how much we were mistaken beforehand. But in any case, that search, that scrutiny is called the time of preparation. We are not required to be truly genuine or truly great. Rather, as much as possible according to your present state, like a baby or a child who plays.
0: The question is, are we required to see that we're not true?
1: What is required of us is to see how true or untrue we are, how genuine or ungenuine we are, according to our degree. Certainly, when many people speak, it doesn't matter what they say. I understand from where they're speaking and according to what degree they are saying this or that, whether it is good or bad, or how they think, or how they determine a particular situation. So each person speaks according to their degree. It's like a child growing from a young age to an older age. Each time you see that their perspective changes.
0: So we, many times we talked about disruptions, always with a negative example. My boss talks to me about something, my wife, God forbid, something with the, you know, your health. It's always a disruption, a negative thing that comes to me from above. So what are these disruptions, in air quotes, right, if they're good?
1: Pleasant disturbances mislead me much more than unpleasant ones, because the from the bad ones, from the unpleasant ones, I simply run away from them, or maybe I manage to overcome them, but I see that that is the enemy that is dressed in beautiful garments and appears friendly toward me, so that's truly terrible. Someone comes to you with a smile. They tell you, once I read a book about spies back in Russia, told stories about spies throughout human history. The most cunning spies were women. They dress attractively. They come with a pleasant smile. They approach you in such a way that they press on all sorts of points that seem completely unrelated to what they actually want from you. And because of that, they get what they want. It's this double lie. They wish you harm. They dress themselves up in a certain appearance and in a certain behavior, and that misleads you to such an extent that you cannot connect that woman with the enemy, with the hater, the slanderer. You understand? What could be worse than that?
0: So how to identify the good slanderer?
1: That is called a good slanderer. Wait, that is called a good slanderer, one that appears good to you. A slanderer cannot truly be good. What's he slandering? He's slandering on behalf of the Creator. He really slanders on behalf of the Creator. He claims that the justice is with him, that goodness is with him, and you're actually about to agree with him.
0: So it can be goal-oriented also, in the direction of the goal?
1: Certainly in the direction of the goal. We'll be the great collective throughout the world. We'll make things good for everyone. I want world peace. Let's make peace with the Arabs. You see, such ideas bring more harm than anything else. You cannot do anything against them because their dressing is so deceptive that you're unable to tear it away. What can you do? To go above reason? In the best case scenario. And destroy them. What, didn't all those movements for peace, didn't they bring about all the losses that exist in the country today? Yes.
0: If the slanderer comes with a disruption where I try to deal with it externally as well as internally, how do I handle the internal interruption through the external one? When a disruption comes to me in this world, I need to take care of it on two levels, the inner level and the external level. I need to take care of the problem. So how, when I take care of the external problem, how do I not forget about the inner one?
1: To forget or not to forget how to overcome a disturbance, that is already the whole wisdom, the entire method. It includes books, the teacher, friends, Rav. Everything that is in your hand and within your power to do, do. There's no single piece of advice here. There are 1,000 pieces of advice, and you constantly have to run around and search. The scrutiny itself is your work, because through scrutinizing, you create new vessels. You don't need to. If you had an opportunity to destroy that entire building of the Klipa, you would gain nothing from it, because in the clash between the Klipa and the Kedusha, you develop new vessels, new discernments. Why do we then need to be two opposite forces? Because only from between them, at the boundary where there is friction between them, and you create that friction, so you extract discernments from there. Like internality and externality, certainly. From that, you build the vessel of the soul. These two forces, the Creator gives you, both the positive and the negative. They don't come at your expense. What is at your expense is that you extract something from both of them. These two forces, these two angels, collide with you. They clash within you, and you need to, through your understanding, place them opposite one another, and then, through your investigation, you begin to see the differences between them, and the differences among the forms contained within each one, and from that you create a new vessel, new feelings, new discernments, and new tastes.
0: The scrutiny happens when I can't do anything, so.
1: You're not yet capable of doing it, but you'll do it. Don't worry about it. You'll do it. These are things that cannot be escaped.
0: When the Creator gives me suffering, and I perform scrutiny, and I understand that this is a punishment, how can I justify it if it hurts?
1: The question is, how can I justify suffering? I cannot justify suffering if I'm given a blow and I feel it as a blow, and then I say, thank you very much for that blow. Thank you very much. That would be a lie. That would be flattery. And it's forbidden to do such a thing. What does it mean, forbidden? It simply means that it doesn't act. It doesn't work. You're only lying to yourself. You cannot lie to the Creator. You can only lie to yourself. We see examples of this even in the still, in the holy still level, where a person behaves in such a way. Meaning, in order to reach a state where one justifies the Creator and thanks Him, one must change the feeling in the heart. The appeal to the Creator is what the heart feels. Meaning, from the heart, it already goes directly to the Creator. You do not stand between your heart and the Creator, where you're able to wrap the feeling in your heart with something and then send it to Him. No, whatever's in your heart, He feels it directly. Therefore, you need to bring about a change in the feeling of the heart. There is no choice. It is true that you receive a blow. It is true that your heart feels it as a blow. It's true that the Creator feels what is in your heart. But the heart that feels a blow, thereby blemishes the Creator. So you need to change the heart so it no longer feels a blow. You need to feel something else in the blow. How can it be? If you connect the blow with the goal and understand that through that blow you attain something, and you'll see that it's a blow that doesn't come from the Creator, but in His corrupted vessel, so then instead of the blow, you'll understand that the Creator is not a clarion call, but there's this opportunity to connect to Him, so then instead of the blow, you'll feel blessing. When is it possible to do this? Only when you feel the Creator and you see the entire system. Before that, you cannot. Therefore, until we cross the Maksom, we're either complete wicked in double concealment or we're ordinary wicked in single concealment. But when we cross the Maksom, we begin to see and we begin to feel, then we begin to become righteous. We become those who justify the Creator. There are no tricks here. You cannot receive a blow and say, I bless you for it. You can't. In our world, you might be able to lie to your wall, but here it doesn't work. Yes.
0: How is it possible to combine this perspective where everything around, it's all slanderers, even good things, when we need to...
1: Everything around me is a slander unless I connect it with the Creator. Whether it appears good or bad, it doesn't matter. Just take it and that's it. Very simply. I don't look at it as being good or bad. I don't look at it in those terms at all. Whether my body feels good or bad, that's a lie. But, you know, the things that are the worst for our health are often those that give us the greatest pleasure. I'm not allowed sugar, but I love sugar. I'm not allowed meat or certain other things, but I love them. In general, the things that are worst for our health, usually the tastiest, and the things that are best for our health have no taste. It's some kind of herb, like the spinach Popeye eats, things like that. I remember once when I was a child, I bought spinach from a shop, exactly like the spinach that he eats. It was spinach with salt. It was something terrible. And I forced myself to eat it. I remember that, thinking, so what, this is it? It's interesting how they turn into a symbol of strength. It's very interesting. I recommend buying that and try to be Popeye. Really? How he does that. So what do I want to say? So it's forbidden for us to relate to what we feel in the body. We need to simply, very objectively, approach things good, bad, it doesn't matter. Until I connect it with the Creator, it's bad. This is called a goal-oriented approach.
2: Israel, the light and the Creator have to be one. I don't care if it feels good or bad. Only if I'm in a confusion that I don't think about it, that's something else. But if I remember that task, so I don't look at good or bad, I have to feel the Creator through it. That for sure will be a remedy for a sweet lie or a bitter lie. It's a bit more clear what those slanders are now. If this is a result of the environment, that each one is in the group, so how can they recognize like a group slander? The group slander is the influence, Abyssal calmness, this deceiving calmness on the group and each and every one. Also, you can't confuse the group and keep putting all kinds of things that are, you know, that'll shake them up without any... It has to be a sportive atmosphere, but with pressure and constant attack, and that it won't be in the speed, but constantly acceleration and acceleration, inner acceleration. As if you're pushing on the gas, but a bit more and a bit more and a bit more, constantly more and more on the pedal. And in what can you measure more or less, Rav? In what you measure, if your spirit is uplifted towards the purpose of creation, the goal, towards the creation, there's nothing else for us to measure the rate of acceleration in the group, and also in the person himself. Also, the Breslevim are uplifted all the time. Rav, I don't know what other people have, some kind of Hasidus. If they're uplifted, okay, whatever. I'm not going to go measure them. I know that I'm working, I have disturbances, I constantly have issues. whether personal or group, I'm talking towards the goal. And I have to go through them and to be constantly in a positive acceleration. To add speed, what speed, yearning, uplifting, importance. That's it. And then, even more, those slanders awaken, even group slanders, as a group, that there's something in the group, either a thought or it's something that's confusing the whole group, that you have to do maybe this or maybe that, and in that way, every thought or task, we don't connect it to the Creator. So then it's not worth anything. It's a disturbance, a group disturbance. That's why you can do many things. And the benefit isn't a benefit. There are things that still, when we do them, we can't be 24 hours a day connected to the goal. We disconnect, so we have to determine certain deeds that group actions, that they will bring us back to the goal as quick as possible every time. That there will be the most beneficial to remind me why I'm doing things. Just like he says about the study and the introduction to tests, I think it's 120, item 26 or 7. He says, why do you study Kabbalah instead of Gemara? That it's a different clothing. But here what we learn about the actual actions of the Creator. And by that, we remember Him, we understand what we're studying for. We're more connected to the goal. That's the whole remedy. By that, we draw the lights. And in the other book, we study about beasts. So that's what we remember. Here, the Creator, they're beasts, about the damage they do. Meaning, the Gemara teaches through the negative. Also about spirituality, but it's built on the negative. And here, it's through the positive. There were great people that studied through the Gemara, but who can do that? Okay, so should we learn? Yeah.
3: We said that if we were to interpret everything that happens to us correctly, we would advance towards the goal much faster.
2: Incorrect. I did not say that if we would interpret what's happening with us correctly, we would advance to the goal quicker. That's not right. We cannot interpret at all whether something is right or not, what's happening with us. We have to go above every disturbance, above reason, and if you start interpreting it, so you'll say, this happened because this and that, this happened because this and that. You'll go into all kinds of calculations that are false, and you'll never get out of it. Because you'll think that whatever happens around you are signs of the Creator for this and for that, you'll deviate from the path. You won't connect yourself with the Creator above these deeds. I don't have to enter each and every disturbance. When such a disturbance and then a disturbance comes to me, that's not important. I have to connect to the Creator above them. Even though there's a disturbance, let's say some anxiety comes about something. That anxiety was sent by the Creator. That even though I'm anxious, I have to be in contact with Him until that anxiety disappears and I feel a connection with Him, calmness and peace. As a result of the connection with Him, I'm speaking about lo lishma, in a beastly manner. If I do it, then I've implemented what should have been. And then I don't care what disturbance exactly, what anxiety, what, how. The main thing is that I have to connect to the Creator. And the disturbance for me becomes just a springboard. I'm not going to go deep in it and try and understand it. That's not needed. If it is needed, so it will awaken more and more. And then above that, I also have to go above it. I don't have to enter it. I never have to check the shells themselves. I have to yearn for the light. And in the light that ascends, that another disturbance comes, it will come up and scrutinize in its appearance all the points I need. I don't have to be connected and immersed in these disturbances.
3: How can I know that I built a correct connection except for remembering that it comes from the Creator? How can I know that I built a connection with Him?
2: How to know if I built a connection with Him or not? That's according to the result. Now I feel myself connected to Him. Now this disturbance disappeared. Now I can think about Him and the goal. I'm speaking about Lo Lishma in a way that I feel good of it, right? I'm locked on it. I want to keep this thing. That's enough. If a thought comes that because of this, I'm only thinking about myself, and where is there some kind of relation to Him? And should I relate to Him or respond to Him? That I'm thinking about Him and not myself. If, as a result of that, more thoughts come, that's something else. So there's also a bit of lishma there. But if it doesn't come, so it doesn't. That's a more advanced stage. That I start feeling shame, supposedly, that I want to run from the suffering in order to feel good next time. I use the connection with Him in order to feel good. If, as a result of that, a thought will come that I need to relate to Him in a certain way, to give gratitude, it doesn't feel right to be such an egoist. That's already a mutual connection. Then a person reaches a state that he doesn't mind feeling suffering or anxiety, but as long as he's in contact with the Creator, then I don't mind whether I'm in suffering, just to be in contact with Him in order to cause pleasure for Him. That's already, there's a lot of stages in the way outward towards Him. All right, should we study? It's a short article and we talked a lot.
3: Let's share impressions from the lesson and what are we taking to realize in the 10.
2: We learned that the slanders is our will to receive. First of all, everything I get in the will to receive is a slander.
3: There's a lot in the lesson. Rav said we mustn't relate to what we feel in the body. We need to very objectively, good, bad, doesn't matter, relate it to the Creator. In short, that this is called a purposeful approach.
2: We cannot be connected to the goal 24 hours a day. So we have to determine such deeds, group actions that will bring us back to the goal as quick as possible.
3: We heard how every desire, any lust, any pleasure that awakens in us and attracts us points to its root, which is the source of light. that it's clothed in. And that slanderer demands us to transcend above this flickering pleasure to the root of all pleasures, the connection with the Creator. That's how we transform the slanderer to a springboard.
2: Rav said that we need to justify the Creator. When is that possible? Only above reason, only during the suffering. When I feel good, so I don't even think of him. But when there is suffering, we have to justify. In the end, that brings correction.
3: I heard in different ways that everything we receive in life

0: I heard that the most dangerous slanders are the one that smile and come up to you in a good way. Because they conceal themselves in a double way. And against them, there's nothing you can do. There's nothing you can answer them. The only way is to go above them, above reason. Rav also mentioned the war in the beginning, that we don't understand that breaks in the war. It's like a window that of opportunity that the Creator gives us to do what we need to do. And instead of that, we come down and think, oh, everything's okay, now it's going to be fine. So no, that's exactly the time when we need to work as strong as we can between us. Otherwise, we're just inviting the next blow that'll come and it will be stronger.
1: To continue, Chaim, that's exactly the point of justifying the Creator. It doesn't matter good or bad feeling. I justify the Creator from my broken vessel. So I could be biased here or there and think that it's a good state, but this relaxation is the dangerous state, because as long as I have qualities of the bestower, the good feeling can't come from him. It certainly goes through the shells. So from this point of view, a person can always scrutinize that he's far from the Creator. His heart is still murky. And from here, we can begin to advance. So the good feeling is more dangerous than the bad feeling.
0: God said that everything around me is a slander until I connect it to the Creator. So it depends on a person as much as he's able to connect things to the Creator. If he can't, so everything around him is a slander. Maybe he might not feel it, but that's what we need to say.
1: Rav said, I'll read in skips. I want to connect to the Creator to bestow, but from the connection with you, Lolishma, directly, I want to be connected to you, bonded with you in the simplest way until I can't sleep.
0: Chota writes that the group slander is dangerous, and continuing Rami, you don't have to go into every disturbance, and also have to yearn for the light. If the disturbance comes back again, it'll keep scrutinizing in me everything needed.
1: From the lesson, we can also understand what's the help that we can each give to our brothers to relate all pictures of reality to the single root that there is none else besides him.
0: Let's go to the next part of the lesson, but before we'll sing a song together.

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1: שלום חברים, אנחנו לומדים.
2: Hello friends, we are studying together. We're going to continue the article Peace in the World.
1: עמוד 461 בכותרת.
2: You can find the article on the study materials. We're going to start from the header, the four attributes, mercy, truth, justice and peace in the individual and in the collective. Again, the four attributes, mercy, truth, justice, that's the subtitle. And we're reminding, we are in the article called The Peace in the World. Again, you can find the article in the study materials. So last lesson, Bala Sulam explained that a person in his corrected state, the state he should be and feel, he is like a cogwheel in a machine, a gear in the machine. And not only him, he feels that every detail in reality is like a gear in a machine, that every action affects all the other parts of the machine, and also if there's some malfunction, so he's disturbing the whole machine with that broken part. That's a very exalted state that a person can feel to such an extent his responsibility on all of reality, and the result of what's working on him as a result of all the actions of all the other gears in the machine of the system. So Bala Sulam explains in the previous excerpt that every individual is like a cogwheel connected to all the other ones, and they are all in one machine. And he tells us that the place he is determines his correction, where every individual will understand that his own benefit and the benefit of the collective are one and the same, and by this the world will come to its full correction. So if we'll understand that a person's benefit and the collective's benefit are the same, by that the world will be corrected.
3: And today we are continuing with the next headline, the four attributes, mercy, truth, justice, and peace in the individual and in the collective. This part, we'll read it together. And after that, we'll read Rav's words about it. And then we'll advance to the next headline, which we'll read in the tens.
4: So,
3: we're reading from the headline, the four attributes, mercy, truth, justice, and peace in the individual and in the collective.
4: The four attributes, mercy, truth, justice, and peace in the individual and in the collective. Once we know full well the desired attribute of goodness, we should examine the things and the means at our disposal in order to hasten that delight and happiness. Four attributes are provided for that purpose: mercy, truth, justice, and peace. These attributes have been used by all the world reformers thus far. It is more correct to say that it is with these four attributes that human development has advanced thus far through the government of heaven in a gradual path until it brought mankind to its current state. It has already been written that it would be better for us
3: to take the law of development under our own hands in government. For then, we will rid ourselves of any torment that the developmental history has in store for us henceforth. Thus, we should scrutinize and examine those four attributes in order to thoroughly understand what we have been given thus far, and by them know what aid we should hope to get from them in the future. Excerpt 2 from Rav's words. Rav says the following: nothing besides mercy, truth, justice, and peace, we don't have anything else to reach the perfect state. And these qualities are probably within us and not in the air. So how can we extract them, scrutinize them in each of us and in all of us together, perhaps, and arrange them in such a way that we arrive at the perfect state? By these four attributes, we're also being guided from above towards the goal. And probably by these four attributes, if we awaken them from within ourselves, we ourselves reach the goal. However, if we are aimed and these attributes work on us from above, this is called in due time, advancing by blows, running away each time from the blow that comes from behind for lack of any other choice, and we don't know where to run, and we always run in the direction that's against the blow, in the opposite way, and maybe that's not the right direction to escape. And if we take it by ourselves and develop these four attributes within us, mercy, truth, justice, and peace, then we advance towards the same goal in a comfortable, good way. And the goal, as Baal HaSulam says, is the good and happiness.
2: Yeah, so Baal HaSulam explains, according to what we learned in the previous lesson, we learned that the perfect state, that each one feels his benefit in the collective as one, just like a gear in a machine, that if he does his actions correctly, so the whole machine does, and that way every individual should feel, that's the perfect state. Baal HaSulam is very logical. When we read his articles, we always have to divide it into three layers. First of all, from the place he's writing from, that we want to reach that, we want to be with him. Even if it's an article like this, or if it's tests, or the commentary to the Book of Zohar, we want to be with him, to flow with him, to be with him. Second is understanding what we read, because he writes in a very logical language, even though it's very exalted, even such a simple article, we want to understand what he's talking about. He's talking about society, about spiritual roots, where society comes from. What is he talking about? What is he saying in his language? So that's understanding the text. The third layer is to go deeper into what he really wants us to do with this. Where does he want us to implement this in our life? He doesn't write these articles specifically for people in attainment. He writes it for us in order for us to understand and want to also reach that attainment with him, but to grab it in our current vessels. That's why he's building things in a very logical way. It's genius. It's something that you can't even comprehend how much he's helping us feel the logic and the order in what he's doing. He's not just writing for no reason that the wisdom of Kabbalah is an order of roots, that according to specific laws they are cascading. This logic is in every article. So if in the previous lesson we learned that there's a system of cogwheels, and we are part of that system, as we said earlier, so here he's saying, let's see how we reach the system. How do we reach this whole state that it'll be part of our life? Not that we'll read about it in a book, that we'll be in it, that we'll feel it. And here he says, justice, truth, mercy, and peace. For now, it's just names for us. We don't understand what justice, what he means by justice, or what he means by truth, or mercy, or peace. What are all these things? What are these terms? It's names. Each one of them has a set of values when you hear these words, but I guess it's not what we think. We want to follow him. And the way to attain harmony between these four attributes, the connection between them, if we get to that, we'll reach the corrected state, what he explained in the previous lesson. So now we're going to read. He starts with the truth. He says that this is the base. So now in the tense, we're going to read the next paragraph, that the header is practical difficulties in determining the truth. That's our headline, and we'll try and understand what he's even talking about. What is he talking about in this paragraph? Let's read it together. Obviously, if we have time after we read, so each one should share his discernments from what we read together. Let's give this 6 minutes to reading. Again, the header, practical difficulties in determining the truth, please.
3: Practical difficulties in determining the truth. When we discuss good attributes in theory, there is certainly no better attribute than the attribute of truth. This is because all the good that we have defined above in the relationship between the individual and the collective is when the individual gives and fully plays his part toward the collective, and also takes his share from the collective justly and honestly. All this is but the truth. But the drawback is that, in fact, the collective does not accept this attribute at all. Thus, the practical difficulty in the above-mentioned truth is proven from itself. There is some drawback and a cause here that makes it unacceptable to the collective. We must examine what is that drawback.
2: When you closely examine the above-mentioned truth from the perspective of its practical feasibility, you will necessarily find it vague and complicated, and it is impossible for the human eye to scrutinize it. Since the truth requires that we equalize all the individuals in the collective so they receive their share according to their labor, no more, no less. This is the one true basis which cannot be doubted, for it is certain that anyone who wishes to enjoy the labor of his friend, his acts are against the above-mentioned reason and clear truth.
3: But how do we think that we can scrutinize that truth in a way that is acceptable to the collective? For example, if we evaluate something according to the apparent labor, meaning according to the number of hours, and compel each one to work an equal amount number of hours, we will still not discover the attribute of truth at all. Moreover, there is an evident lie here for two reasons. The first is the physical side, and the second is the mental side of the worker. That is, because by nature, the power to work is not equal in each and every person. One person in the society labors in 1 hour of work due to his weakness, much more than another who works 2 hours or more.
2: And there's also a psychological matter here. Since he who is very lazy by nature exhausts himself in 1 hour more than his friend in 2 hours or more, according to the perspective of the evident truth, we should not compel one part of society to labor more than the other part for the satisfaction of the needs of their lives. But in truth, the naturally strong and nimble in society benefit from the labor of others and exploit them meticulously against the attribute of truth, for they labor very little compared to the weak and lazy in society.
3: And if we also consider the natural law taking after the majority, then such a truth that takes the number of hours of apparent work as a basis is completely infeasible, since the weak and the lazy are always the vast majority in society, and they will not allow the nimble and strong minority to exploit their strength and labor.
2: Thus you see that the above-mentioned basis, which is the labor of the individual on the condition of the evident truth, and with it the majority of society, is completely impractical, since it cannot be examined and evaluated in any way. Thus you find that the attribute of truth has no practical ability to organize the path of the individual and the path of the collective in an absolute and satisfactory manner. Also, it is completely insufficient for organizing life at the end of the correction of the world.
3: Furthermore, there are even greater difficulties here because there is no clearer truth than nature itself. And it is natural that each and every individual feels himself in the world of the Creator as a sole ruler, that all the others were created only to ease and improve his life, without feeling any obligation whatsoever to give anything in return.
2: In simple words, we will say that the nature of each and every person is to exploit the lives of all other people in the world for his own benefit. And all that he gives to another is only out of necessity. Even then, there is exploitation of others in it, but it is done cunningly. So his friend will not notice it and concede willingly.
3: The reason for this is that the nature of every branch is close to its root. Because man's soul extends from the Creator, who is one, unique, and unit, and everything is his. Likewise, man, who extends from him, feels that all the people in the world should be under his own governance and for his own private benefit. This is an unbreakable law.
2: The only difference is in people's choices. One chooses to exploit people by obtaining lowly lusts, and one by obtaining governance, while the third by obtaining respect. Furthermore, if one could not do it without much effort, he would agree to exploit the world with all three together: wealth, governance, and respect. However, he is forced to choose according to his possibilities and capabilities.
3: This law can be called the law of singularity in man's heart. No person escapes it. Rather, each and everyone takes his share in that law, the great according to his size, and the small according to his size.
2: This law can be called the law of singularity in man's heart. No person escapes. And there is no hope to eradicate it from the world, even slightly blur its form. Just as there is no hope to eradicate the entire human race from the earth. Therefore, we will not be lying at all if we said about this law that it is the absolute truth.
3: Since it is undoubtedly so, how can we even try to ease one's mind by promising him equality with all the people in the collective? Nothing is further from human nature than this. While one's sole inclination is to soar higher, above the whole collective.
2: Thus, we have thoroughly clarified that there is no real possibility to bring good and joyful conducts to the life of the individual and the life of the collective by following the attribute of truth in a way that it will erase the mind of each and every individual, ease the mind of every individual, so he will completely agree with it as it should be at the end of correction.
5: את האמת לפי התהליך שאנחנו עברנו זה בעצם בעל סולם מנסה להסביר ש...
3: So according to the process we went through בעל סולם basically explains like with the example that if a person works according to number of hours in short we still try to take advantage of each other and that's the problem.
2: He says that the nature of every person is to exploit all created beings for his own benefit.
1: Yeah,
3: so as we saw, it's not simple to understand Baal Salam's language, even though he writes in Hebrew here, and if you're getting translation, you're getting a very precise translation of the words. And still, there are concepts that he uses and builds here. And now we'll go into a first workshop, where we'll try to understand simply what he says here through understanding three basic terms in this text. The first is the attribute of truth. What is the attribute of truth that Baal Salam talks about here? The second is called the law of singularity. And the third is the absolute truth. Three concepts in this text we read. Now we'll try to understand them and define them in the ten together. What are these three terms?
2: So let's write it down so we won't forget. The first term, write it on a piece of paper. The measure of truth. That's the first term. The second, the law of singularity. The second term is the law of singularity. And the third term, the absolute truth. The absolute truth. Let's help each other understand this from what we read here in the text. 6-minute workshop, please.
3: He writes that the law of singularity, he writes, it's a hard and fast rule. I'll read the paragraph that starts from the purpose of the matter. Every branch, its nature is close to its root, and since the soul extends from the Creator, who is one, unique and unified, and everything is His, likewise man that extends from Him also feels that all the created beings in the world, and this is the law, man who extends from the Creator feels that all beings in the world should be under His governance and for His private benefit. And that is a law that can't be breached.
2: So the next term, or should we keep going?
6: So
2: in the first paragraph about the practical difficulties in determining the truth, so he's determining that there's no better attribute than the truth. He says that this truth is when each one fulfills his duties towards the other in a perfect way, in an honest manner. After a few sentences, he said it cannot be accepted on the collective, and that's the difficulty, that there's a flaw or a cause that you can't, it won't be accepted on the collective, and we have to search for that flaw. So he said there's a gap between the truth to the truth that is currently taking place. He says, let's scrutinize what the flaw is.
3: Let's try to see what Basila means when he says the attribute of truth. So at the end of this paragraph, he says that the truth necessitates us to compare all the individuals in the collective so they receive their share based on their labor, not more, not less. And that is the only true basis. Again, to measure the attribute of truth necessitates us to make sure that all the individuals in the collective will receive according to their labor, not more, not less.
2: The absolute truth is about the law of singularity. When he says that the law of singularity in a person's nature, it's his natural reality that has the right to exist like any other detail in reality, and you can't eradicate it from the world or even blur its form a bit, just like there's no hope to take a person out of the land. So we will not lie if we say about that law that it is the complete truth.
5: אם מדבר על מידת האמת, רב מביא דוגמה יפה של רוסיה, שאני גדלתי בה.
3: With regards to the attribute of truth, Rav gives a good example about Russia, something I grew up in. There was a dream in Russia that we will move to a communism, and it'll be a dream, and you can take anything you want and have everything you want. But Barasalam explains that man's nature is stronger than trying to follow this ideal, and therefore people like to advantage each other, and that's why all this collapsed, just like the kibbutzim and so forth. So that's something we can say about the attribute of truth.
2: Trying to think what to add. Because I also saw it that way, that what you said about the truth, to equalize all the individuals in the collective so they'll all get equally from their labor. Then there was the law of singularity, what Chaim said, that every branch is close to the root because it comes from the Creator, which is, he is single. Same thing, a person that is extended from that law feels that everyone is under their governance and for their own benefit. And the absolute truth comes from that, what Sal just said. That it is, each one has the right to exist, and there's no way to eradicate any detail from reality or even blur it out even a bit. Just like you can't eradicate the whole human race from the land. So these three attributes we were asked about so are here. Whether we understood it, that's something else.
7: זוכר ש הפעם הראשונה שנתקלתי במילים האלה.
3: First time I ran into these words was in a book called From the Sage's Mouth. Sage's Fruit.
7: שבמילים פשוטות נאמר ש
3: And I read there that in simple words it says that the nature of each and every person is to exploit all the beings of the world for his benefit.
2: We're going to go into a part from Rav's lesson. Please prepare clip number 6. Now we're entering Rav's explanation. It's about 12 minutes. Let's together put ourselves before the light. Please, clip number 6. We find that the measure of truth cannot organize the conduct of the individual and the collective completely, meaning that will really show us the truth. And in the collective, there won't be sufficient energy for the correction of the world.
3: Is that clear or not? In terms of hours, we can't measure because no one is equal to the other. Based on labor, we can't measure. we don't have the tools, the devices to track each and everyone's labor. According to success, we also can't measure because one is lazy and the other is slow and another one's fast and the other one's wise or the other one's ignorant and everyone's born in a different way and no one is to blame for better or for worse. And so it turns out that we cannot use the attribute of truth, because truth is according to each and everyone's root of the soul, according to the inner qualities of each one, which we cannot examine and weigh and manage or count them, in short, calculate accordingly. And so there cannot be justice between people. There cannot be justice according to the demand from them and also according to the result from them. Nothing. All our calculations to compare people this way or that way, it's all complete false. And also how we measure things like at school with grades or in the army based on all kinds of demands, it's completely, totally only corrupting our natural development of the human. Where we are already becoming aware of this recently in the educational crisis, but still, it still goes on, and that's because we cannot measure the truth.
2: Yesterday there was an article published that there's a phenomena that they're threatening the rich to take their money in order to make social justice, that they exploited the whole nation and now they want to take back from them.
3: I was born a prince. You,
8: Ganan Shili,
3: you were born by my gardener. And so you're a little kid, I'm a little kid, but I'm the son of a king and you're the son of a gardener. Now tell me, who chose this or that? Right. Now, accordingly, I receive all kinds of training and education and you receive your training and education. How can we even say who's more and who's less in whatever way? We don't know each one's fate. Where does it come from? Maybe in a different life cycle, you're opposite to me in a certain way and I'm opposite in another way. You have to see the whole picture and you won't know it until the end of correction. How is it possible? There are successful people. Either they're born and they receive $50 million from their father, or like you see someone who came up with Facebook or with Google, or look at how suddenly 18-year-olds, 20-year-olds come up with that. Why not you? You don't have the mind. Maybe I don't have the mind, or I don't have the luck. I don't know. But you see, so we don't know where it starts and where it ends. Now, people don't just become rich for no reason. Either they get it by inheritance, or they did something that, by their fate, that was arranged for them from above, according to their labor, according to their success, something. But if it exists in human society and you see it as normal according to all the tests in society, that's it. You can't just come up to them and say, give me. If I paid everything I need to according to the laws of society, then that's it. If you want me to pay a certain percentage of tax. I paid 70% and you paid 30%. I paid my percentage from 10 million shekels and you paid from your salary. So what else do you want? I have 5 million shekels left and you have 500 shekels left. Okay, fine. But I follow the law and you follow the law. So what do you come to me now and like some, you know, like someone who's meeting me in a dark alley at night, you want to come and rob me? That's what you call justice. You're saying that's justice. Why? The fact that you slight me, you envy me. That's if you were instead of me, what would you do? You would think the way you think now. Tell me. So, it's all, it's like the Bolsheviks, it's like Lenin did it, you know, they came to everyone, killed everyone, took all everything they had, and now that's justice. That's justice. So, if there are such things, we have to understand that it comes from a desire to ruin the country. These things can never be something that builds, but only destroys. And so someone who thinks this way is being cunning. He's just calling it justice. He's actually wanting to the detriment of the poor first, because it will only do harm. That's not how to do it. And Baal Sulam wanted to say that we don't know all these things. You have these attributes, three attributes by which you can manage the world and bring yourself and society to a state where you truly enter the attribute called justice. Truth, not justice, truth. Yes. But he is looking at what the rich are doing and how they exploit and use all their forces. Rav, let's say I won the lottery yesterday, 10 million shekels. Now what? I had an acquaintance in Russia who received some reward. I think he wrote a book, but he got a big prize of some, I don't know, let's say something like 50 salaries. From that moment that he received the reward until he finished all of his money, I never saw him as a human being. He was always drunk, just completely drunk. When you would ask him, what do you do? He said, I got what I got, right? That's it. Until I finish it, I'm not going to stop. What can you say? Tell me, what can you say? A person wants to just go through life that way.
9: So people don't agree to that anymore.
3: Wait. Who doesn't agree? You tell me what to do? Can I do this according to the law? I can. I won 10 million shekels in the lottery. Okay? I'm going to go around the world, take a big yacht, ship around the world, and you look at me and say, he should be killed. Why? Why? I don't understand. There are laws in the world, and we are following the laws, right? You suddenly feel like it because the other has something you don't. That's not how you do it. This attitude today will soon arise in many other places, in America and other places, and this attitude is very destructive. Instead of that, we have to come to different forms. This is not equal distribution. It's not justice. If you also give everyone the same equally, that's also not justice. Who's gonna feel justice from that? If you give everyone equally today, tomorrow everyone's depressed. Try to do it. you'll see everyone becomes depressed. What will you fill a person with who wants to be more than others? He always measures himself towards others. Even if he makes less, but towards others, I feel that I'm more. You have to give him something, some compensation, some fulfillment. Baal Sulam says, hand out medals and awards, okay. But in the end, it's spiritual fulfillment. Without it, you can't approach any distribution because you have no compensation for taking away from those and giving to the others. Or just, you know, put the KGB in front of them with guns, and then they have no choice, and then they'll say, okay, just thank you for keeping us alive.
9: Yeah, life experiences show that truth, the way it is unattainable. So now we want to reach questions. If something wasn't clear, what would you want to add or go deeper in the article we just read? Also in the Arvut system, as usual, in Friday we have our young friends here from the study community that are with us. So, Israel, what do you want to ask?
3: Question from the article, how could it be that each branch is close to its root, which is the Creator, and yet a person feels that all created beings must serve his personal benefit? It's sort of not, well, the qualities of the Creator is not something one wants.
9: Who can repeat Israel's question and also answer it? Friends here in the world, who can repeat Israel's question and answer it from the article? Please, friends are welcome.
3: I can ask again.
9: Well, see, if they want you to ask again, maybe they know what you asked already. But for now, they don't. So repeat it, and we'll incorporate in Isaiah's question that is yearning to resemble the upper light, because we need his passion to grow. And then we'll ask someone to repeat it and answer.
3: What I understood from the article is that every branch comes from its root. Because of that, a person wants all of the created beings to serve his personal benefit. How can that be? If the root is the Creator. So yeah, that's the question.
9: So who wants to answer? Shalom, please.
3: This is from the text. The reason is that every branch is close to its root. And since man's soul extends from the Creator, who is one and unique and everything is his, likewise, man who extends from him, he feels that all beings in the world should be under his governance and for his self-benefit.
9: Who wants to add to that, Ophel?
3: Baal Sulam adds to us in column B, second paragraph. 462 in Hebrew. There are great difficulties because there's no clearer truth than the path of nature itself, and it is natural that each and every man feels himself in the Creator's world as a single ruler everything outside of him was created to improve his life to the point that he feels no obligation to give something of his own.
9: Yeah, I maybe would add from what Shalom read that there's a matter of disparity of form, that on behalf of the created being, well, let's start from the Creator. The Creator, that his nature is to bestow, so his control is measured by wanting to do good and bestow to the created beings. That's on behalf of his nature. And the created being, which is the opposite, feels the control by controlling the others and wanting to take from them. His governance is the exact opposite, and that is the truth on behalf of the created being and the Creator, that they're opposite.
3: Thank you. With this, we concluded our research, and let's advance. Kabu 13, please.
10: Yeah, I have a question regarding the... How should the prince relate to his father's, the son of his father's servant? And also, the son of the father's servant, how should he relate to the young prince?
11: כן, אז החבר שואל לפי השיעור שראינו של הרב עם הדוגמה.
9: So the friend is asking, according to the lesson we saw with Rav, like the son of the prince compared to the son of the gardener, his servant, how should one relate to this one and how should the other relate? By need, you probably mean the corrected state. In the corrected state, all created beings try to resemble their root, which is the upper light that is entirely love and bestowal. So, if the son of the prince in his heart would have the quality to bestow like the Creator, and if the servant's son would have the quality of the bestow like the Creator, they will feel how from within it's right to relate to one another. Since we're not in that quality yet, we don't even have the ability to think how one will relate to the other. And not only the prince and the gardener will relate to one another, even how I will relate to my friends in the tent, to the created beings altogether, to the Creator, when I'm in the quality of bestowal. It's unnatural, it's above us, disconnected from us, but we are playing in these exalted depictions, so the light will come to us during the study and open our heart to love and open our eyes to see how we should behave, like Avi said, from the opposite quality of love and bestow and not from the ego. Women, Mach 167.
3: Hello, dear friends and teacher. Question from a friend. What is truth in the spiritual world?
9: Bala Sulam opens this. Let's read it together. He starts this paragraph this way. When we discuss good attributes in theory, there's certainly no better attribute than the attribute of truth. That's what he says. Then he explains, this is because all the good that we had defined above, all the good that he explained before of the connection as the individual and the machine working perfectly in a relationship between the individual and the collective is, when the individual gives and fully plays his part towards the collective and also takes his share from the collective justly and honestly. So, really reminds us of communism, right? And the kibbutzim, give as much as you can and take according to your needs. Take your necessities and the rest, do for the others. That is the measure of truth. Simple. If we wouldn't have an ego that ruins everything, we were in truth. But we probably wouldn't develop either, right? So then he says, in the second paragraph, when you closely examine the above-mentioned truth, it is a truth, but when you try to bring it down into your life, into your practice in life, you will find it that it is vague and complicated, and it is impossible for the human eye to scrutinize it. Meaning Bala Sulam looks at life like a scientist. He says, there is the truth. This is the way we should be. When will we will be in that measure? Will it, everything will be perfect? But where are we? And where is that? It's not practical. Where did we see in life that someone takes according to his needs and the rest of his life gives for the others? That's the truth. Maybe you see one or two of those. Where is all of humanity in this? Where are we and where is this? Then he says, and he keeps going, that the truth obligates us to make everybody equal, that they get according to their labor, no more, no less. And this is the one true basis which cannot be doubted. For it is certain that anyone who wishes to enjoy the labor of his friend, his acts are against the above-mentioned reason and clear truth. Meaning, if in the smallest thing we want to exploit the others and not to bestow to them, if in somewhat we want to exploit them, we're already not in truth. So he says, how is that possible? It's very complicated. So when he speaks about spiritual truth, he's speaking about that. To reach that corrected state where all of our essence and thoughts and feelings and everything, our whole essence is in one action, to bestow to the others, except for what we need in order to exist. That is the truth. Then he said in the future that if we measure according to a person's labor this way or that way, you also can compare, because some are a bit more nimble, some are more lazy. And then the nimble ones will take advantage of the lazy ones. They won't be able to not do it. And then he adds another thing that he says, as Israel asked, we have the singularity in each one, that that is the nature of the Creator. Only in our world, it's opposite. The Creator is none else besides Him. He is one. He's completely bestowing only the quality of bestow. We, because our nature is from the Creator, but we're corrupted, so we're only thinking of ourselves. I am the center of the world. I'm the most important. Everybody should serve me. Now, add that to the truth. How can the truth even exist? I don't need that relation to reality. I need a relation where I take according to what I need and the rest I give to the others. From here, he comes to a conclusion that the truth in our reality, not in the corrected state, is very complicated and very vague. Women, Europe, please.
12: Gracias, amigos. ¿Cómo nos cuidamos en la interpretación de los conceptos para no solo externalizarlos, sino determinar cuál es mi trabajo interno, sobre todo en la escena?
13: How to guard ourselves so as to not get confused with the inner terms and not to turn it into something external, but to know what the inner work is in my ten.
9: What my inner work in the ten is, and how not to be confused with external concepts. I'm not sure I understood your question. I'll try. Ask me again if I wasn't right. Everything we read about here, about human nature and social connection, is correct for us too personally. Meaning, I'm also like that, like it's written here. And not only

0: And is that I have nine more friends that there are also nine egoistic controllers. And through them, also the Creator is revealing truth. So what can we do? So first of all, take what is written about me. This is about me. I also want to add number 7. It's a text from Rav. Maybe it'll help us understand. Rav says this. There's a truth that comes from the laws of nature. What is that truth? That everyone is egoistic. And each one wants to exploit what he has to himself, everything. And as much as he has a greater wall to receive, he sees in a broader radius where there's something from him that he can enjoy. And then he pulls it into himself without any account to the others. That is one truth that's in the nature of each and every one. And there is a second truth. What is that second truth? That if we need to reach the ideal integral system where everyone is connected to each other, and each one to the good. How can we be connected to one another that it'll be good to each and every one if we're all egoistic? Obviously, we cannot. That's why the truth of each one is his truth. He wants to exploit everyone. And the truth of society is the general truth, that each one should work according to as much as he completes the others. Obviously, these two things do not connect and settle together. So if we summarize this, maybe this sentence by Rav can be a direction for thought that we will pray for and ask and the Creator to help us work in this way above nature. Each one should work according to as much as he completes the others. What does that mean to complete the others in the 10? In what can I complete them? How can I be a positive cogwheel in this one machine? We also have to try and mainly learn, because the Creator is giving us examples of love and bestowal from the friends constantly. Friends came here from Haifa today for preparation. A young friend came from Yokneam. It's over an hour drive here to the study hall. They're around us, endless actions of bestowal. If we open the heart and be sensitive and search for them, because we'll feel how we're completely egoistic and disconnected from the upper light, they'll also show us how to come closer. We learned how all the slanders, all the disturbers, they didn't come to disturb, they came to direct us towards the root. So they are also revelations of my ego that isn't letting me connect to anyone without controlling with my reason, for instance.
1: Women's Spain too.
2: Descubrimos que incluso nuestras acciones más nobles contienen amor propio. ¿Cómo podemos continuar este trabajo sin desesperarnos? Gracias.
0: We discover that our best actions are included in self-love. So how to continue the work without reaching despair?
1: Yeah. And this is where Baal HaSalam concludes this paragraph. He says that we've thoroughly clarified that there is no reality to bring good orders to the life of the individual and the collective based on the attribute of truth in a way that they will be agreeable to each and every one, that they will definitely agree as it should be in the end of correction. So he reached the same conclusion you've reached, that if we use the attribute of truth, as he says here throughout the whole text, with that we cannot go ahead and realize.

0: I said, so there's a gap between the attribute of truth as it should be and how it appears in our world. And the reason for that gap is actually the singularity, the measure of equality of uniqueness, that quality of the uniqueness of the Creator that He put into us. All the rest in nature is perfect. If you pull man out of planet Earth, everything's perfect. We have that measure of singularity, and if it exists, we can't just follow the attribute of truth, and that's why we need other attributes. Mercy, justice, peace, but we'll talk about that in the next lesson.
1: In order to summarize, I want us to come out of here with a question that Rav told us in this lesson when he interpreted the article. Let's take it for thought and prayer. Rav asked, in what will you fill the person that wants to be more than the others? That he always measures himself towards the others. And he continues, you have to give him something, some kind of compensation, fulfillment. In the end, it's a spiritual fulfillment. So let's search for that. What is the spiritual fulfillment that is good for us to receive, that will answer that aspiration that is in the nature of the created being to be more than the others?
0: And we will end with an update from Itay and Dor about what happens next week.
1: So we want to tell everybody that Friday, the 26th of June, there's going to be a unity day for the study community of Israel. It's a unity day that they will come here from all over Israel.
0: So it's a very significant step for the development of the Israeli Kli and the world Kli. We're going to receive some new spirit of life, new connection from younger people who want to develop themselves. I was one of them.
1: Not only young in body, but also in soul. So

0: Shalom, chaverim yekarim. Bechelek harishon.
1: Hello, dear friends. In the first part of the lesson, we will watch a recorded lesson from April 24th, 2002. Based on the article concerning the slanderers. The writings of Abash concerning the slanderers. We'll read the article together in the 10. We have 21 minutes to do that. Concerning the slanderers, it is written in the Zohar, quote, Rabbi Yehuda started and said, happy are the people who know the cheer. See how people must follow the path of the Creator and keep the commandments of the Torah, so that through it they will be rewarded with the next world and be saved from all the slanderers above and below. This is so because as there are slanderers in the world below, there are slanderers above who stand ready to slander people. End quote. We should understand what are the slanderers below. This is understandable with regards to the above, but if we want to give something to a person, slanderers come and complain about that person, saying he should not be given what he is about to be given. But below, this begs the question, before whom are they complaining about the person? We should interpret it such that the slanderers come to the person himself. If a person wants to go by the path that ascends towards bestowal upon the Creator, slanderers come and tell him, the way of bestowal is not for you. This way is suitable only for a chosen few, with special qualities and talents, brave hearts, strong, and who are able to overcome. But not you, for you don't have the qualities of those above the common folk. Therefore, it is better for you to dwell among your own people, meaning to follow the path of the general public and not aspire to be exceptional. In that regard, Rabbi Yehuda comes and tells us the verse, quote, happy are the people who know the cheer, end quote. Rashi interpreted that they know how to appease their Maker. How do they appease him? By him pouring abundance upon them. Rabbi Yehuda interprets about that, that they must go by the path of the Creator and observe the commandments of the Torah. We should understand what the ways of the Creator are. The verse comes and tells us about that, quote, for my thoughts are not your thoughts, nor are my ways your ways, end quote. That is, only above reason can one walk by the path of the Creator. But within reason, the body itself is his slanderer and accuser, making him understand that the path of bestowing upon the Creator is not for him. And by this you will understand the verse, quote, you shall not take a bribe, for a bribe blinds the clear-sighted and distorts the words of the righteous, end quote. We therefore see that when one comes to scrutinize the order of his work and sees the conditions required of him, he decides that he cannot take upon himself this path, which is the work of bestowal, for two reasons. One, he is not 100% certain about the reward for the work, since he does not see anyone who has received the reward for which he labored. Meaning, when he comes to criticize people, who he sees did toil and tolerated the conditions of the work, he sees that they really did make great efforts. However, he does not find that they have already received the reward for their work. And if he asks himself why they did not receive reward, he comes up with a great excuse. One who keeps all the conditions of the work certainly receives reward. However, they made great efforts, but not the 100% required of them. This is why they are in a state where they believe he is ejecting them from the work, for they believe that they are right and the work of bestowal is not for them. Two. At that time, a second question comes up. Who knows if he will be more capable than they are and will be able to give the full 100% required to be brought to adhesion with the Creator? And after these two reasons, he decides that he is 100% right in not wanting to take upon himself this path, which is built on faith above reason and on the basis of bestowal. He is so certain that he is right, that he is sure that no one can criticize his unwillingness to walk this path. Accordingly, there is a question. Those people who did commence on this path, who have taken upon themselves to walk on the path of bestowal, how did they overcome these questions? For certainly, when one is told, go and work, but not in order to receive reward, he immediately asks all these questions, since these questions give one no rest. Thus, by which force could they emerge from the state of questions, which are called evil waters? The only way is to go above reason and say, what I see, that I am right, and I must take the path that everyone takes, is not the truth as I see it. Only one whose eyes are open can see the truth. But one whose eyes are not open cannot see the truth. When a person asks these questions, he is biased towards his will to receive, since he is considering only the benefit he can derive for himself. Therefore, he can no longer see the truth. The verse comes and tells us about this, quote, you shall not take a bribe, for a bribe blinds the clear-sighted, end quote. Therefore, it cannot be said that he is right according to his view, because he is bribed by the will to receive. So he no longer has open eyes to see the truth. Instead, he should say, although I heard all your correct questions, now I am unable to answer you. But once I have been rewarded with the desire to bestow, I will have open eyes. And then, if you come to me with all your questions, I will certainly give you the right answers. But now I have no choice but to go above reason, because all the reason that I see comes from the side of bias. And although I think that all my calculations are correct, it should be said about them what the verse tells us, quote, distorts the words of the righteous, end quote, that I am unable to see who is right, meaning to say that everything that must be done in order to bestow was not said about me, and I dwell among my own people, like everyone else who settles for keeping the Torah and commandments, saying, I do what I must do.
2: Concerning intentions, this pertains to one who feels he needs it. I, for one, do not feel that I need to be smarter than everyone, and I am content with less. It was said about this, distorts the words of the righteous. But I go above reason. This is the meaning of the great importance of cleanness, which is presented in all the books, that one must be clean before every mitzvah, before every commandment one is about to do. And regarding cleanness, Baal HaSulam said that one should be careful that everything will be on the side of truth, and that no falsehood will be involved there. He also said that as there is a difference between people concerning keeping clean, there are people who make sure there is no dirt on their clothes, and there are people who are not so meticulous, and the dirt is plainly visible, so they remove it. That is, it depends on the measure of loathing that one has for the dirt. It is likewise in spirituality. No person is like another, and it depends on the extent to which one loathes falsehood. To the extent that he cannot tolerate falsehood, he comes closer to the path of truth. He also said that we must know that this dirt in matters of the soul is the true harm-doer. Since the soul is eternal, one should be very careful with falsehood and keep one's truth clean from any manner of falsehood. By this we will understand what our sages said. Rabbi Chiya Bar Abba said, Rabbi Yochanan said, every wise disciple who is found with a blemish on his clothes must die. As it was said, all who hate me love death. Do not call it hate me, but cause to hate me. Rashi interprets that cause to hate me means that they make themselves loathsome in the eyes of people. And the people say, woe unto the disciples of Torah, for they are loathsome and dishonorable. It turns out that they make the Torah loathsome. Superficially, this is difficult to understand. If he has a blemish on his clothes, does he deserve to die? He brings evidence from the verse, all who hate me love death. Here too, we should understand, if he hates me, is this a sign that he loves death? According to what we explained above, that cleanness pertains to the need to be clean, so there'll be no mixture of falsehood there when he wants to walk on the path of truth, truth is called Lishma for her sake, as Maimonides says, one who works out of love, engages in Torah and mitzvot, and follows the paths of wisdom, not because of anything in the world, or because of fear of harm, and not in order to inherit goodness. Rather, he does the truth because it is the truth, and the good will finally come because of it. Therefore, it means that concerning finding a blemish in his clothes, which are regarded as clothes within which one receives goodness and life, they must be cleansed from any mixture of self-love and be only for the Creator. According to this, we will interpret, all who hate me love death. We asked, why does the verse say, all who hate me? Meaning the reason he hates me is that he loves death. According to the above, this is simple. The meaning of death is clarified since precisely one who is adhered to the life of lives has life. But one who is separated from him is separated from life. This is why it was said, all who hate me, meaning who do not love the Creator, to work only for the Creator. But mix there a little bit of self-love. And self-love is death, because it causes separation from the life of lives. For this reason, one who loves death, meaning self-love, becomes hateful of the Creator because of it. Rashi interprets, cause to hate me, to mean that they make themselves loathsome in the eyes of people. People say, woe unto the disciples of Torah, for they are loathsome and dishonorable. It follows that they cause to hate the Torah. This is difficult to understand. If there is a stain on his clothes, is he already loathsome in the eyes of people? And also, does the Torah cause people to hate the Torah so much that for this he deserves a punishment of death? As our sages said, every wise disciple who is found with a blemish on his clothes must die. In the work, we should interpret that making themselves loathsome in the eyes of people means one's own organs, desires, and thoughts. Man's body is called a world in and of itself. The organs of the body say, woe unto them who study Torah, for they are loathsome. But it is written, for they are our lives and the length of our days, and they are more desirable than gold, than much fine gold, and sweeter than honey and the honeycomb. But we don't see this with our disciples of Torah. The reason why we do not see all those precious things in disciples of Torah is that there is a blemish on their clothes, meaning that there is self-love mingled in our disciples of Torah during the work. It follows that this blemish causes the good and the life in the Torah not to be able to clothe in these clothes, since they are not clean where everything is for the Creator. At that time, the people in our body fall into despair. It follows that they are causing them to hate the Torah. That is, where the disciples of Torah should have revealed the preciousness of Torah, as it is written, for it is your wisdom and understanding before the eyes of the nations. Here they see the opposite. And who caused all this? It is all because they were not careful with cleanness, which is called a blemish. By this, we will understand why he must die if there is a blemish on his clothes. It tells us that that blemish that he makes in his clothes separates him from the life of lives. This is why this is considered that he is compelling himself to come to a state of death. And it is all because he was not careful with cleanness, but falsehood, called lolishma, not for her sake, that was mixed into his work. Rather, everything must be for the Creator. We go to the lesson from the date, the 24th of April, 2002.
1: The article, Who Are the Slanderers? Rags of the Ladder, Volume 2, page 71. Who are the slanderers? Adam HaRishon, Adam the first, that is the soul or root of all the created beings. It went through a spiritual crisis, yes, a shattering. Shattered, divided into thousands of billions of sparks. These sparks come and clothe in the bodies in this world. What does it mean? The clothing of the spark, the ego, the ultimate and final, on the final degree, that is called the beastly body, our body. And then a person in this world receives a spark. How can he grow it? How can he work with it? That spark needs to work within the person. It's not that the person works with the spark. How does the spark work with the person? This spark is an outcome of the shattering of Adam HaRishon, meaning this is his corrupted vessel. In this spark exists all the information, all the shattered qualities, everything that exists in the great vessel of Adam. He has, as we say, a chain of records, which one by one have to bring a person to the end of correction, meaning to return in a corrected form to his roots, in the general Adam HaRishon, where he was. How are these stages revealed that we need to follow? They are revealed in the form of slanderers, meaning because our vessel, which is in us to begin with, is corrupted, and each time, according to demand, according to the correction, where we make corrections from the easy to the hard, another slanderer is revealed, and another, meaning another corrupted quality, and another corrupted quality, and another. And if a person goes over all these qualities in the right way, above reason. And why above reason? Because this is what the slanderer tells him. He tells him, you need to use the will to receive in order to receive, and to make sure that in this vessel, in the intention to receive, you receive the fulfillment. Because the slanderer was once corrected, in a corrected form, and now he took on a corrupted form. So how can a person work with that slanderer to transition to the corrected state? He needs to add to that slanderer a screen, an intention in order to be still. For us, this is called above reason. For us, this is called above reason. Meaning that over every interruption, it's really assistance. So every such thing that floats up into his, bubbles up into his consciousness, a person has to overcome and to say, great, I'm happy that this opportunity came to me, this to work on this interruption, and I have to go above it to bestow, meaning, despite this interruption, to continue on my path towards the goal. Now, this is very similar to what we see in illness. In a disease, we see all sorts of symptoms.
3: Simamanim, Omer. Lo? Samimanim.
1: Indications.
3: Opa, maze?
1: Tasminim is the word in Hebrew.
3: Ah, tasminim, mitismones. Aha.
1: Tasminim. Right. From Tess, he says. Right. Symptoms. And when we see that, we can understand that these things are opposite to good health. And so accordingly, we go and take care of it to return these symptoms to their corrected situation, corrected state. And it's the same thing here, really. Meaning the cure, healing, has to be, it has to take into account these symptoms and to go above them, above reason. Why above reason? Because until I have the intention, or rather so long, as I have the intention in order to receive, which is called the slanderer, I cannot see anything. And so healing needs to be such that even though I don't see, I walk in the corrected form. And by advancing in the corrected form, even though I can't see, I drop on myself the surrounding light, and it brings me good health, it brings me the power, it brings me the strength to truly advance and correct myself and to reach the corrected state. There are a few other disruptions here, other than that slanderer that keeps popping up in me, seducing me, so to speak, giving me bad advice. There are slanderers which seem to give me good advice. The problem, the biggest problem, is not that thoughts come and I see them as foreign to my path. Then it's not a problem anymore. It's, as we say, if we have a diagnosis, this is already a very large part of the healing process. It's not yet healing, but it's a significant part of it. The true recognition of the evil, when we know the cause, the reason, what everything depends on, maybe that's even the main part. And afterwards, we just need to find the right medicine, if it exists. Yes. Very significant part of the money, the investment, goes towards correctly diagnosing the issue. Many x-rays and examinations and thousands of things. So our problem, it's not that a person discovers the slanderer. It's when he doesn't discover the slanderer, because the slanderer is coming to him in a good way. The issue is that because we are looking at the world from the will to receive always, the will to receive automatically, subconsciously, always manipulates things such that it's as if they're to one's benefit. And he doesn't see them as bad things, but things which will ultimately be good for him. And we don't think, we don't suspect the world to be bad for us. We think that, okay, we get some kind of punishment, some blow. That's awful. to us. We never expected this. Why do I deserve it? We don't think about the bad as we think about the good, because we are always attracted towards the good, naturally, from the will to receive. And so our problem is that everything that happens around us, we interpret to be to our benefit. And that is a great obstacle. We cannot be objective, independent of the will to receive. Because if we were truly, completely, absolutely free in determining our position, we should have determined that everything that happens around us, within us, is actually to our detriment, because we are the will to receive. And this whole cascade, everything that happens to us, this process of development, it's to the detriment of the will to receive. It's to prove to it that it has to develop towards the opposite, towards holiness, in order to bestow. And if a person interpreted all these things that happen as not being to his benefit, that he needs to watch out, that he needs to check, double check, why this happens and that happens, he would have reached the purpose, the goal, very quickly. But now he just thinks that everything is moving towards the good, and he fails in this again and again, and it causes him to forget. I've been speaking the last few days with people. Israelis are in a state of euphoria. We already solved the issue. We destroyed a few ammunition stocks, dumps. We did this and that. It's done. I look at people, each and every one feels relief, as if it's done. Now investments will come again, tourists, everything will work out fine. We'll hit them a bit more here and there, the Arabs that hate us. But we don't tend to, they don't take into account the source of the problem, who it is that sends them. That's the Creator. Nothing. We think it's all being worked out already. People don't want to hear about anything. Never mind your Zohar, your Kabbalah. I can get along just fine without it. A person interprets everything as happening to his benefit. He doesn't think about how this time was given to him in order to make haste as much as possible, and he's just not ready to be in that process of change, to change the world, to change his ways, to draw through him a light onto the world, into the world, to be a light onto the nations. No, and this is all rooted in the will to receive. Interpreting everything to be to one's benefit, causing forgetfulness through that. And everything that one feels, well, it wants to prove to you that you feel good now. You see, it's good for you with me. That's what the will to receive tells a person. It's good for you with me, so stay. And if a person agrees with that and doesn't go above reason against this slanderer, because against the slanderers we can only go above reason, only to take into account the purpose of creation. As he says, Israel, the path of the Torah, and the Creator are one. So the goal is just the Creator, that's it. And so everything in the middle, you need to see either as an obstruction or as some form of assistance. But in truth, everything is an interruption, a disruption. If a person doesn't see it as an interruption and is just calm, relatively, he sees it as some good thing that happens. He can't see in that slanderer the evil because of how he clothes. He has nice clothes, good clothes, right? It's very bad. Now we feel that we are in a quiet time. This is maybe even more damaging than the time when we were truly in trouble and crying. We don't understand this. It's not for nothing that it's written that you need to think, to offer thanks for the bad as you do for the good, as both bring a person closer to the purpose. And after this explanation, it's clear to us what brings us closer more. So what a person should be offering blessings for more. So the matter of the slanderers, as the Rav writes here, is very deep, very deep. It's simply, it's daily work that we get stuck with, we're confused, we cannot distinguish, we cannot tell if this is a slander or maybe this is the Creator treating me well. It can't be the Creator treating me well. It cannot be. It's only through my corrupted system. So it cannot be that I will receive something good today, because I am in the will to receive. Good means through a screen, receiving fulfillment through a screen. The Creator satisfies me, fulfills me in my uncorrected vessel. If I have no quality that can bestow and can work in order to bestow upon the Creator through equivalence of form with the Creator, it cannot be that I'll get anything good from Him. If I feel good, it's coming through the shells. So a person has to relate to everything that he feels and thinks as coming to him through the shell. And therefore, the slanderers are actually, it's only they, it's only them around me that I'm constantly in contact with, engaging with. Yes.
2: So what is the light of holiness?
1: Chendek Dusha, the grace of holiness that person receives, that's an outcome of the surrounding light. He's been advancing for a while towards a state where he wants to discover the Creator within each and every slanderer. Where there, inside, he has this meeting with the Creator. If he goes above reason, if he wants to discover that the Creator is there, then gradually he receives this grace of sanctity. What is the grace of sanctity? Where even through these obstructions, he begins to feel that by inverting these obstructions, he can reach holiness. And then this grace of holiness or sanctity reaches him. It's truly an illumination from above. Meaning, it seems to the person that in his life he doesn't have so many moments of connection to spirituality. But spirituality is always in front of him. It just arrives in the form of the slanderers through such clothings, concealed. But in truth, it's always, all the time, every thought, every desire you have, everything you have now, in all of it, you can begin to discern what form it's coming to you in and in what way this is directing you to contact the Creator, through what interruptions. The slanderers, it's a great disruption, but if a person knows how to work with it, that's all our vessels. So now I have tarach, corrupted vessels. Each one of them can manipulate me. This is according to who I am, what I am. It relates to the soul, the structure of the soul. Yes, and all these qualities, the tarach qualities that I have, these are the organs and limbs of the soul, as we call it. In the corrupted form, they now give me this or that. They give me a feeling of pain, a feeling of sickness. But if I see that this is my sickness, and I look for ways to heal it, this organ, for a way to assemble a screen over it, how to draw to it a certain illumination. I'm not talking about lishma, beyond the barrier, but in some way to relate to it correctly. Gradually, in that way, I take care of all the symptoms. All the symptoms, yes, of the disease. And I relate to my structure, my formation, correctly. We need to understand that these slanderers are actual organs of my vessel, parts of my vessel. In their corrupted form, I'll correct them and they'll turn into assistants. Turning one's enemy to one's friend. That's what the person needs to do.
2: A symptom that is unpleasant, so then he draws attention, but a symptom that is bad for the ego.
1: That's what I'm talking about. The pleasant symptom, it gives us a feeling of calm, everything's fine, everything's great. Why are you shouting that, God forbid, soon will be annihilated? You see, everything worked out fine. The Creator turned everything to our benefit. So let's continue living our lives. They don't see that there is a goal to this, that as the evil was shown to us, now we're being shown an even greater obstruction. So then it was clear to you that you need to flee, but now it's not clear to you. This is a much worse state. The concealment is even greater. Then the concealment was, it could very directly, through the shortest path, bring you to spirituality, right? A danger of annihilation. Now there's no danger, it seems, everything's fine. You were pushed into a much worse state. You were pushed backwards. Now you feel that everything is working itself out. It's a much more refined, improved slanderer, much more cunning. That's now at work. And the naive person thinks, God bless, I don't need to do anything anymore. By this, are you ridding yourself of the task to bring this certain thing to the world, to be a light unto the nations? You didn't solve anything. Meaning after such a thing, God forbid, but an even greater blow will come. If you don't use, as with the previous slanderer, if you don't use this slanderer as well, if you don't use it correctly, meaning to go above reason, to feel that this state is at least as bad as the previous, and even more, because now I'm weakened, and I have no choice here. I'm too relaxed, weakened, and this is very dangerous. In this, I add the component of time. And time works in such a way where if I don't use the blow now for the purpose of healing, for good, then the next blow needs to be much greater and much more painful. It's also because I'm in a weakened state, relaxed. I think that it's over already. Everything now needs to be good. That is the issue of the slanderers. It's a very major thing. We need to look at our entire lives as clarion calls from above, right? Announcements from above, all these announcements are actually purposeful, and not to pay attention to what I feel from these slanderers, not to be bribed. It's like a devious person coming to you with a smile, with a nice touch, all sorts of things. He's much more dangerous than the enemy that you could see from afar. Much more dangerous. Much more. It's a double concealment. And now we feel in these days quiet, no terrorist attacks, nothing. Now we can sort everything out with Bethlehem, and in Europe again, everything will work. We'll work it all out. They'll love us again, right? The situation is so... By this we enter a much greater darkness. We agree with the shells, and we begin to live in them. And... Yes.
2: What is the matter of justification? The justification of the Creator in concealment.
1: You can justify the Creator only above reason. How can I justify Him? Justifying means, well, over what? With what to justify? If He does good to me, should I justify Him? That's over suffering. When I feel good, it doesn't mean that I'm justifying Him. When I feel good, my heart, in a subconscious way, when it feels good, also feels some kind of gratitude to the one fulfilling it. That's how we're built. But justifying is when I feel bad, And in that bad, I need to discover the purpose of that blow. And the purpose of the blow needs to be much bigger, much greater than the bad I feel right now in my will to receive. And then I need to reach, through that awareness, a state where I'm grateful for the blow. I treat it as healing. And this is what you call justifying the Creator, tzaddik, righteous. The righteous one justifies the Creator with all the suffering, for all the suffering he went through, all the transgressions and mistakes he made. That is called righteous. Complete or not complete righteous, but why is he righteous? If he's in the spiritual world and everything is fine and good, that makes him righteous. Righteous is above the barrier. Because he's above the barrier, he draws to himself the mistakes and transgressions he made. And then he begins to see that he truly needed to justify them. Yes.
2: So it's not just to invert a state that's unpleasant to seemingly pleasant.
1: Pleasant or unpleasant, that depends on recognizing the purpose of the blow. Right. If I know that now, after the punishment, I'm going to get better, to heal, to get something good out of it, then the blow is considered healing, a cure. That's our problem. We don't understand that cure is bitter. The cure is bitter. It cannot be medicine unless it's poison. Our world, our lie, makes the cure sweet. Yes.
2: It's still unclear how it's possible to identify the slanderer that comes.
1: How can you identify the slanderer that approaches you in a good way? I'll tell you differently. Everything that comes to you, call it a slanderer, first of all. It's not that I recommend you be overly cautious. It's simply that's how it is. You receive this life through your body, the inner body, of course, not the beastly body. That's not what I'm talking about. Although, that also. But so through the corrupted body, as a result of the shattering that existed in, that took place in Adam HaRishon, if now you receive some disruptions, thoughts, desires, everything that you receive is in the corrupted form that's opposite of the truth. If there was some uncorrupted form, rather, you would feel the Creator in that, without a doubt, naturally. But we don't have it. The shattering was 100% on every vessel, every sphira, even the most particular, the smallest. So everything you think actually stems from your will to receive. It's the opposite of correction. Now, how to discover that? Here, there needs to be an illumination from above. Sometimes you do see it. After learning something, you see, the more you learn, the more you can discern, well, more discernments in states, in relations. From where does it come? From you just gaining knowledge? What does it mean to gain knowledge? You're building by yourself all sorts of vessels from day and night, right? From opposite things, from the friction, from what you learn in life. And then, corresponding to that, you feel an illumination from above. And in that illumination, you begin to understand what it's all about. You begin to be a little more full inside. You begin to feel within you some kind of volume already, where you can work with these qualities. You can attribute each and everything to some quality, something within you. And that is the future vessel that will be born. And someone who just arrived, he doesn't know what it's about. He can't understand any word, because for that word, it enters the mind and the heart and the ear, but it has nowhere to fall into. There's no volume there still where that concept can enter. And through much reading, a lot of learning, troubles also that you go through, most especially, then some space begins to form inside, and a person begins to work there in it. That's the beginning of the soul. Slowly you begin to feel it. These qualities within, discernments. It's not yet a spiritual vessel, but opposite that, it's something of the sort. Question. How to use the ego to connect to the Creator? How to use these slanderers?
2: How can we use the slanderers in order to create a connection with the Creator? The slanderer is exactly thought, let's say, through which you need to connect to the Creator. Let's say now I have a thought about a certain thing that's not so good. How can I, let's say, sleep during the lesson? I want to fall asleep. I need to understand that after I gave my body as much as it needs, let's say after 5 or 6 hours in the day, I gave it a little bit to sleep. So I don't think you can function with less than 5 hours. Anyone who does that is simply mistaken. He doesn't treat what he needs to. 5, 6, 7 hours. Over the time, that cannot work. He won't have the mental capabilities to work. He'll just constantly be sleeping, and that's it. So let's say after you give him this minimum demanded of food, rest, exercise, so then he demands more, that's already a slanderer. That's already a slanderer. That's a sign of it. Or some thoughts of all kinds of beastly pleasures.

0: adhere to the clothing that supplies you with pleasure, but you adhere to the source from which that pleasure comes out, to the Creator. And the dressing isn't important, right? The dressing itself doesn't give you pleasure, but the source, that spark that you aim for, the light and not the dressing. So then you aim above reason, above that disturbance, to connect with the Creator. Meaning, every disturbance is not a disturbance. It's an opportunity for connection, for work. And we need to trust that in which, in a certain situation that awakens in us, every disturbance that awakens in us, it's exactly in the order that we need to grow and to correct ourselves and to rise. Yes?
1: How, in our situation, to be careful of this good slatterer? That good slatterer exists in us. He's good. He's advanced. It's good. He's interesting. I've said very great things. And
0: no. You're saying, okay, I had a good lesson, I was happy with it. I understood something, I'm happy from that, I'm pleased with that. The question is, does that slander or not? We need to see the things that relate to Kedusha, to holiness, and also the things that do not relate to holiness, to Kedusha. Here there can truly be a mistake. A person cannot live out of the negative. He needs to live out of the positive. But his positive needs to be... There's a positive in the klipa and there's a positive in the kedusha. Meaning, if I'm enjoying study, it's permitted to enjoy the study. The Torah gives a person joy. That's why on Tisha B'Av it's forbidden to study the Torah, because that the Torah brings joy. So we don't need to yearn for bad, but that the good that we need to yearn for will come through all the garments through the slanderers. What does it mean that the pleasure will be from the goal? Because in his heart we feel pleasure.
1: So the pleasure will come from the goal and not the clothing?
0: Yes.
1: But ultimately, we connect to the clothing.
0: If we connect to the clothing, and if we find pleasure in the clothing, if we rise above that, then we've adhered to truth. What pleasure do I need to adhere to the Creator? Only reflected light. That I'll just have this thought that I only want to receive good from Him, but from you, not from anything else. From the connection with you. Lolishma, but direct Lolishma. I love you. I want to be connected with you in the simplest way possible until it doesn't let me sleep.
1: Can a person really calculate this properly, or
0: the more we can create true calculations, then we will know. Through every true calculation, then we'll see how much we were mistaken beforehand. But in any case, that search, that scrutiny is called the time of preparation. We are not required to be truly genuine or truly great. Rather, as much as possible according to your present state, like a baby or a child who plays.
1: The question is, are we required to see that we're not true?
0: What is required of us is to see how true or untrue we are, how genuine or ungenuine we are, according to our degree. Certainly when many people speak, it doesn't matter what they say. I understand from where they're speaking and according to what degree they are saying this or that, whether it is good or bad, or how they think, or how they determine a particular situation. So each person speaks according to their degree. It's like a child growing from a young age to an older age. Each time you see that, their perspective changes.

0: Many times we talked about disruptions, always with a negative example. My boss talks to me about something, my wife, God forbid, something with the, you know, your health. It's always a disruption, a negative thing that comes to me from above. So what are these disruptions, in air quotes, right, if they're good?
1: Pleasant disturbances mislead me much more than unpleasant ones, because the from the bad ones, from the unpleasant ones, I simply run away from them, or maybe I manage to overcome them, but I see that that is the enemy that is dressed in beautiful garments and appears friendly toward me, so that's truly terrible. Someone comes to you with a smile. They tell you, once I read a book about spies back in Russia, told stories about spies throughout human history. The most cunning spies were women. They dress attractively, they come with a pleasant smile. They approach you in such a way that they press on all sorts of points that seem completely unrelated to what they actually want from you. And because of that, they get what they want. It's this double lie. They wish you harm. They dress themselves up in a certain appearance and in a certain behavior, and that misleads you to such an extent that you cannot connect that woman with the enemy, with the hater, the slanderer. You understand? What could be worse than that?
0: So how to identify the good slanderer?
1: That is called a good slanderer. Wait, that is called a good slanderer, one that appears good to you. A slanderer cannot truly be good. What's he slandering? He's slandering on behalf of the Creator. He really slanders on behalf of the Creator. He claims that the justice is with him, that goodness is with him, and you're actually about to agree with him.
0: So it can be goal-oriented also, in the direction of the goal?
1: Certainly in the direction of the goal. We'll build a great collective throughout the world. We'll make things good for everyone. I want world peace. Let's make peace with the Arabs. You see? Such ideas bring more harm than anything else. You cannot do anything against them because their dressing is so deceptive that you're unable to tear it away. What can you do? To go above reason? In the best case scenario. And destroy them. What, didn't all those movements for peace, didn't they bring about all the losses that exist in the country today? Yes.
0: If the slanderer comes with a disruption where I try to deal with it externally as well as internally, how do I handle the internal interruption through the external one? When a disruption comes to me in this world, I need to take care of it on two levels, the inner level and the external level. I need to take care of the problem. So how, when I take care of the external problem, how do I not forget about the inner one?
1: To forget or not to forget how to overcome a disturbance, that is already the whole wisdom, the entire method. It includes books, the teacher, friends, Rav. Everything that is in your hand and within your power to do, do. There's no single piece of advice here. There are 1,000 pieces of advice, and you constantly have to run around and search. The scrutiny itself is your work, because through scrutinizing, you create new vessels. You don't need to. If you had an opportunity to destroy that entire building of the Klippa, you would gain nothing from it, because in the clash between the

0: klipa and the ktusha, you develop new vessels, new discernments. Why do we then need to be these two opposite forces? Because only from between them, at the boundary where there is friction between them, and you create that friction, so you extract discernments from there. Like internality and externality, certainly. From that you build the vessel of the soul. These two forces the Creator gives you, both the positive and the negative. They don't come at your expense. What is at your expense is that you extract something from both of them. These two forces, these two angels collide with you. They clash within you. And you need to, through your understanding, place them opposite one another. And then, through your investigation, you begin to see the differences between them and the differences among the forms contained within each one. And from that, you create a new vessel, new feelings, new discernments, and new tastes.
1: The scrutiny happens when I can't do anything, so.
0: You're not yet capable of doing it, but you'll do it. Don't worry about it. You'll do it. These are things that you cannot be escaped.
1: When the Creator gives me suffering, and I perform scrutiny, and I understand that this is a punishment, how can I justify it if it hurts?
0: The question is, how can I justify suffering? I cannot justify suffering if I'm given a blow and I feel it as a blow, and then I say, thank you very much for that blow. Thank you very much. That would be a lie, that would be flattery. And it's forbidden to do such a thing. What does it mean, forbidden? It simply means that it doesn't act, it doesn't work. You're only lying to yourself. You cannot lie to the Creator. You can only lie to yourself. We see examples of this even in the still, in the holy still level, where a person behaves in such a way. Meaning, in order to reach a state where one justifies the Creator and thanks Him, one must change the feeling in the heart. The appeal to the Creator is what the heart feels. Meaning, from the heart, it already goes directly to the Creator. You do not stand between your heart and the Creator, where you're able to wrap the feeling in your heart with something and then send it to Him. No, whatever's in your heart, He feels it directly. Therefore, you need to bring about a change in the feeling of the heart. There is no choice. It is true that you receive a blow. It is true that your heart feels it as a blow. It's true that the Creator feels what is in your heart. But the heart that feels a blow, thereby blemishes the Creator. So you need to change the heart so it no longer feels a blow. You need to feel something else in the blow. How can it be? If you connect the blow with the goal and understand that through that blow you attain something, and you'll see that it's a blow that doesn't come from the Creator, but in His corrupted vessel, so then instead of the blow, you'll understand that the Creator is not a clarion call, but there's this opportunity to connect to Him, so then instead of the blow, you'll feel blessing. When is it possible to do this? Only when you feel the Creator and you see the entire system. Before that, you cannot. Therefore, until we cross the Maksom, we're either complete wicked in double concealment or we're ordinary wicked in single concealment. But when we cross the Maksom, we begin to see and we begin to feel. Then we begin to become righteous. We become those who justify the Creator. There are no tricks here. You cannot receive a blow and say, I bless you for it. You can't. In our world, you might be able to lie to your wall, but here it doesn't work. Yes.
1: How is it possible to combine this perspective where everything around, it's all slanders, even good things, when we need to...
0: Everything around me is a slander unless I connect it with the Creator. Whether it appears good or bad, it doesn't matter. Just take it and that's it. Very simply. I don't look at it as being good or bad. I don't look at it in those terms at all. Whether my body feels good or bad, that's a lie. But, you know, the things that are the worst for our health are often those that give us the greatest pleasure. I'm not allowed sugar, but I love sugar. I'm not allowed meat or certain other things, but I love them. In general, the things that are worst for our health, usually the tastiest, and the things that are best for our health have no taste. It's some kind of herb, like the spinach Popeye eats, things like that. I remember once when I was a child, I bought spinach from a shop, exactly like the spinach that he eats. It was spinach with salt. It was something terrible. And I forced myself to eat it. I remember that, thinking, so what, this is it? It's interesting how they turn to a symbol of strength. It's very interesting. I recommend buying that and try to be Popeye. Really? How he does that. So what do I want to say? So it's forbidden for us to relate to what we feel in the body. We need to simply, very objectively, approach things good, bad, it doesn't matter. Until I connect it with the Creator, it's bad. This is called a goal-oriented approach.
2: Israel, the light and the Creator have to be one. I don't care if it feels good or bad. Only if I'm in a confusion that I don't think about it, that's something else. But if I remember that task, so I don't look at good or bad, I have to feel the Creator through it. That for sure will be a remedy for a sweet lie or a bitter lie. It's a bit more clear what those slanders are now. If this is a result of the environment, that each one is in the group, so how can they recognize like a group slander? The group slander is the influence, abyssal of calmness, this deceiving calmness on the group and each and every one. Also, you can confuse the group and keep putting all kinds of things that are, you know, that'll shake them up without any... It has to be a sportive atmosphere, but with pressure and constant attack, and that it won't be in the speed, but constantly acceleration and acceleration, inner acceleration. As if you're pushing on the gas, but a bit more and a bit more and a bit more, constantly more and more on the pedal. And in what can you measure more or less, Rav? In what you measure, if your spirit is uplifted towards the purpose of creation, the goal towards the creation, there's nothing else for us to measure the rate of acceleration in the group, and also in the person himself. Also, the Breslevim are uplifted all the time. Rav, I don't know what other people have, some kind of Hasidus. If they're uplifted, okay, whatever. I'm not going to go measure them. I know that I'm working, I have disturbances, I constantly have issues, whether personal or group, I'm talking towards the goal. And I have to go through them and to be constantly in a positive acceleration. To add speed, what speed, yearning, uplifting, importance. That's it. And then, even more, those slanders awaken, even group slanders, as a group, that there's something in the group, either a thought or it's something that's confusing the whole group, that you have to do maybe this or maybe that, and in that way, every thought or task, we don't connect it to the Creator, so then it's not worth anything. It's a disturbance, a group disturbance. That's why you can do many things, and the benefit isn't a benefit. There are things that still, when we do them, we can't be 24 hours a day connected to the goal. We disconnect, so we have to determine certain deeds that group actions, that they will bring us back to the goal as quick as possible every time. That there will be the most beneficial to remind me why I'm doing things. Just like he says about the study and the introduction to tests, I think it's 120, item 26 or 7. He says, why do you study Kabbalah instead of Gemara? That it's a different clothing. But here what we learn about the actual actions of the Creator. And by that, we remember Him. We understand what we're studying for. We're more connected to the goal. That's the whole remedy. By that, we draw the lights. And in the other book, we study about beasts. So that's what we remember. Here, the Creator, they're beasts, about the damage they do. Meaning, the Gemara teaches through the negative, also about spirituality, but it's built on the negative. And here, it's through the positive. There were great people that studied through the Gemara, but who can do that? Okay, so should we learn? Yeah.
3: We said that if we were to interpret everything that happens to us correctly, we would advance towards the goal much faster.
2: Incorrect. I did not say that if we would interpret what's happening with us correctly, we would advance to the goal quicker. That's not right. We cannot interpret at all whether something is right or not, what's happening with us. We have to go above every disturbance, above reason, and if you start interpreting it, so you'll say, this happened because this and that, this happened because this and that. You'll go into all kinds of calculations that are false, and you'll never get out of it. Because you'll think that whatever happens around you are signs of the Creator for this and for that, you'll deviate from the path. You won't connect yourself with the Creator above these deeds. I don't have to enter each and every disturbance. When such a disturbance and then a disturbance comes to me, that's not important. I have to connect to the Creator above them. Even though there's a disturbance, let's say some anxiety comes about something. That anxiety was sent by the Creator. That even though I'm anxious, I have to be in contact with Him until that anxiety disappears and I feel a connection with Him, calmness and peace. As a result of the connection with Him, I'm speaking about lo lishma, in a beastly manner. If I do it, then I've implemented what should have been. And then I don't care what disturbance exactly, what anxiety, what, how. The main thing is that I have to connect to the Creator. And the disturbance for me becomes just a springboard. I'm not going to go deep in it and try and understand it. That's not needed. If it is needed, so it'll be, it will awaken more and more. And then above that, I also have to go above it. I don't have to enter it. I never have to check the shells themselves. I have to yearn for the light. And in the light that ascends, that another disturbance comes, it will come up and scrutinize in its appearance all the points I need. I don't have to be connected and immersed in these disturbances.
3: How can I know that I built a correct connection except for remembering that it comes from the Creator? How can I know that I built a connection with Him?
2: How to know if I built a connection with Him or not? That's according to the result. Now I feel myself connected to Him. Now this disturbance disappeared. Now I can think about Him and the goal. I'm speaking about Lo Lishma in a way that I feel good of it, right? I'm locked on it. I want to keep this thing. That's enough. If a thought comes that because of this, I'm only thinking about myself, and where is there some kind of relation to Him, and should I relate to Him or respond to Him, that I'm thinking about Him and not myself, if as a result of that more thoughts come, that's something else. So there's also a bit of lishma there. But if it doesn't come, so it doesn't. That's a more advanced stage, that I start feeling shame, supposedly, that I want to run from the suffering in order to feel good next time. I use the connection with Him in order to feel good. If, as a result of that, a thought will come that I need to relate to Him in a certain way, to give gratitude, it doesn't feel right to be such an egoist, that's already a mutual connection. Then a person reaches a state that he doesn't mind feeling suffering or anxiety, but as long as he's in contact with the Creator, then I don't mind whether I'm in suffering, just to be in contact with Him in order to cause pleasure for Him. That's already, there's a lot of stages in the way outward towards Him. All right, should we study? It's a short article and we talked a lot.
3: Let's share impressions from the lesson and what are we taking to realize in the 10.
2: We learn that the slanders is our will to receive. First of all, everything I get in the will to receive is a slander.
3: There's a lot in the lesson. Rav said we mustn't relate to what we feel in the body. We need to very objectively, good, bad, doesn't matter, relate it to the Creator. In short, that this is called a purposeful approach.
2: We cannot be connected to the goal 24 hours a day. So we have to determine such deeds, group actions that will bring us back to the goal as quick as possible.
3: We heard how every desire, any lust, any pleasure that awakens in us and attracts us points to its root, which is the source of light. That it's clothed in. And that slanderer demands us to transcend above this flickering pleasure to the root of all pleasures, the connection with the Creator. That's how we transform the slanderer to a springboard.
2: Rav said that we need to justify the Creator. When is that possible? Only above reason, only during the suffering. When I feel good, so I don't even think of them. But when there is suffering, we have to justify. In the end, that brings correction.
3: I heard in different ways that everything we receive in life, what a person thinks that suddenly feels like all kinds of things. First of all, you should say these are the slanderers. First of all, why? Because he's always in his will to receive, adhered to self-love, and only when the light comes, he can clarify and check who, what, and why. First, he has to accept that this is so. That's it.
4: שמעתי שהמסתינים הכי מסוכנים זה אלה שמחייכים.
2: I heard that the most dangerous slanders are the one that smile and come up to you in a good way.
4: מסתירים את עצמם בצורה כפולה.
2: Because they conceal themselves in a double way. And against them, there's nothing you can do. There's nothing you can answer them. The only way is to go above them, above reason. Rav also mentioned the war in the beginning, that we don't understand that breaks in the war. It's like a window that of opportunity that the Creator gives us to do what we need to do. And instead of that, we come down and think, oh, everything's okay, now it's going to be fine. So no, that's exactly the time when we need to work as strong as we can between us. Otherwise, we're just inviting the next blow that'll come, and it will be stronger.
3: To continue, Chaim, that's exactly the point of justifying the Creator. It doesn't matter good or bad feeling. I justify the Creator from my broken vessel. So I could be biased here or there and think that it's a good state, but this relaxation is the dangerous state, because as long as I have qualities of the bestower, the good feeling can't come from him. It certainly goes through the shells. So from this point of view, a person can always scrutinize that he's far from the Creator. His heart is still murky. And from here, we can begin to advance. So the good feeling is more dangerous than the bad feeling.
2: Rav said that everything around me is a slander until I connect it to the Creator. So it depends on a person as much as he's able to connect things to the Creator. If he can't, so everything around him is a slander. Maybe he might not feel it, but that's what we need to say.
3: Rav said, I'll read in skips. I want to connect to the Creator to bestow, but from the connection with you, Lolishma, directly, I want to be connected to you, bonded with you in the simplest way until I can't sleep.
2: Chota writes that the group slander is dangerous, and continuing Rami, you don't have to go into every disturbance, and also have to yearn for the light. If the disturbance comes back again, it'll keep scrutinizing in me everything needed.
3: From the lesson, we can also understand what's the help that we can each give to our brothers to relate all pictures of reality to the single root that there is none else besides him.
2: Let's go to the next part of the lesson, but before we'll sing a song together.

0: השיעור מבוסס על מאמרים מהספר כתבי בעל הסולם. את הספר ניתן לרכוש באתר קבלה לעם, kab.co.il, או לסרוק את הקוד שמופיע על המסך.
1: שלום חברים, אנחנו לומדים.
2: Hello friends, we are studying together. We're going to continue the article Peace in the World.
1: עמוד 461 בכותרת.
2: You can find the article on the study materials. We're going to start from the header, the four attributes, mercy, truth, justice and peace in the individual and in the collective. Again, the four attributes, mercy, truth, justice, that's the subtitle. And we're reminding, we are in the article called The Peace in the World. Again, you can find the article in the study materials. So last lesson, Bala Sulam explained that a person in his corrected state, the state he should be and feel, he is like a cogwheel in a machine, a gear in the machine. And not only him, he feels that every detail in reality is like a gear in a machine. That every action affects all the other parts of the machine, and also if there's some malfunction, so he's disturbing the whole machine with that broken part. That's a very exalted state that a person can feel to such an extent his responsibility on all of reality, and the result of what's working on him as a result of all the actions of all the other gears in the machine of the system. So Bala Sulam explains in the previous excerpt we read that every individual is like a cogwheel connected to all the other ones, and they are all in one machine. And he tells us that the place he is determines his correction, where every individual will understand that his own benefit and the benefit of the collective are one and the same, and by this the world will come to its full correction. So if we'll understand that a person's benefit and the collective's benefit are the same, by that the world will be corrected.
3: And today we are continuing with the next headline, the four attributes, mercy, truth, justice, and peace in the individual and in the collective. This part, we'll read it together. And after that, we'll read Rav's words about it. And then we'll advance to the next headline, which we'll read in the tens.
2: So,
3: we're reading from the headline, the four attributes, mercy, truth, justice, and peace in the individual and in the collective.
4: The four attributes, mercy, truth, justice, and peace, in the individual and in the collective. Once we know full well the desired attribute of goodness, we should examine the things and the means at our disposal in order to hasten that delight and happiness. Four attributes are provided for that purpose. Mercy, truth, justice, and peace. These attributes have been used by all the world reformers thus far. It is more correct to say that it is with these four attributes that human development has advanced thus far through the government of heaven in a gradual path until it brought mankind to its current state. It has already been written that it would be better for us
3: to take the law of development under our own hands in government. For then, we will rid ourselves of any torment that the developmental history has in store for us henceforth. Thus, we should scrutinize and examine those four attributes in order to thoroughly understand what we have been given thus far, and by them know what aid we should hope to get from them in the future. Excerpt 2 from Rav's words. Rav says the following: nothing besides mercy, truth, justice, and peace, we don't have anything else to reach the perfect state. And these qualities are probably within us and not in the air. So how can we extract them, scrutinize them in each of us and in all of us together, perhaps, and arrange them in such a way that we arrive at the perfect state? By these four attributes, we're also being guided from above towards the goal. And probably by these four attributes, if we awaken them from within ourselves, we ourselves reach the goal. However, if we are aimed and these attributes work on us from above, this is called, in due time, advancing by blows, running away each time from the blow that comes from behind, for lack of any other choice, and we don't know where to run. And we always run in the direction that's against the blow, in the opposite way. And maybe that's not the right direction to escape. And if we take it by ourselves and develop these four attributes within us, mercy, truth, justice, and peace, then we advance towards the same goal in a comfortable, good way. And the goal, as Baal HaSulam says, is the good and happiness.
2: Yeah, so Baal HaSulam explains, according to what we learned in the previous lesson, we learned that the perfect state, that each one feels his benefit in the collective as one, just like a gear in a machine, that if he does his actions correctly, so the whole machine does, and that way every individual should feel, that's the perfect state. Baal HaSulam is very logical. When we read his articles, we always have to divide it into three layers. First of all, from the place he's writing from, that we want to reach that, we want to be with him. Even if it's an article like this, or if it's tests, or the commentary to the Book of Zohar, we want to be with him, to flow with him, to be with him. Second is understanding what we read, because he writes in a very logical language, even though it's very exalted, even such a simple article, we want to understand what he's talking about. He's talking about society, about spiritual roots, where society comes from. What is he talking about? What is he saying in his language? So that's understanding the text. The third layer is to go deeper into what he really wants us to do with this. Where does he want us to implement this in our life? He doesn't write these articles specifically for people in attainment. He writes it for us, in order for us to understand and want to also reach that attainment with him, but to grab it in our current vessels. That's why he's building things in a very logical way. It's genius. It's something that you can't even comprehend how much he's helping us feel the logic and the order in what he's doing. He's not just writing for no reason that the wisdom of Kabbalah is an order of roots, that according to specific laws they are cascading. This logic is in every article. So if in the previous lesson we learned that there's a system of cogwheels, and we are part of that system, as we said earlier, so here, he's saying, let's see how we reach the system. How do we reach this whole state that it'll be part of our life? Not that we'll read about it in a book, that we'll be in it, that we'll feel it. And here he says, justice, truth, mercy, and peace. For now, it's just names for us. We don't understand what justice, what he means by justice, or what he means by truth, or mercy, or peace. What are these things? What are these terms? It's names. Each one of them has a set of values when you hear these words, but I guess it's not what we think. We want to follow him. And the way to attain harmony between these four attributes, the connection between them, if we get to that, we'll reach the corrected state, what he explained in the previous lesson. So now we're going to read. He starts with the truth. He says that this is the base. So now in the tense, we're going to read the next paragraph, that the header is practical difficulties in determining the truth. That's our headline, and we'll try and understand what he's even talking about. What is he talking about in this paragraph? Let's read it together. Obviously, if we have time after we read, so each one should share his discernments from what we read together. Let's give this 6 minutes to reading. Again, the header, practical difficulties in determining the truth, please.
3: Practical difficulties in determining the truth. When we discuss good attributes in theory, there is certainly no better attribute than the attribute of truth. This is because all the good that we have defined above in the relationship between the individual and the collective is when the individual gives and fully plays his part toward the collective, and also takes his share from the collective justly and honestly. All this is but the truth. But the drawback is that, in fact, the collective does not accept this attribute at all. Thus, the practical difficulty in the above-mentioned truth is proven from itself. There is some drawback and a cause here that makes it unacceptable to the collective. We must examine what is that drawback.
2: When you closely examine the above-mentioned truth from the perspective of its practical feasibility, you will necessarily find it vague and complicated, and it is impossible for the human eye to scrutinize it. Since the truth requires that we equalize all the individuals in the collective so they receive their share according to their labor, no more, no less. This is the one true basis which cannot be doubted, for it is certain that anyone who wishes to enjoy the labor of his friend, his acts are against the above mentioned reason and clear truth.
3: But how do we think that we can scrutinize that truth in a way that is acceptable to the collective? For example, if we evaluate something according to the apparent labor, meaning according to the number of hours, and compel each one to work an equal amount number of hours, we will still not discover the attribute of truth at all. Moreover, there is an evident lie here for two reasons. The first is the physical side, and the second is the mental side of the worker. That is, because by nature, the power to work is not equal in each and every person. One person in the society labors in 1 hour of work due to his weakness, much more than another who works 2 hours or more.
2: And there's also a psychological matter here. Since he who is very lazy by nature exhausts himself in 1 hour more than his friend in 2 hours or more, according to the perspective of the evident truth, we should not compel one part of society to labor more than the other part for the satisfaction of the needs of their lives. But in truth, the naturally strong and nimble in society benefit from the labor of others and exploit them meticulously against the attribute of truth, for they labor very little compared to the weak and lazy in society.
3: And if we also consider the natural law taking after the majority, then such a truth that takes the number of hours of apparent work as a basis is completely infeasible, since the weak and the lazy are always the vast majority in society, and they will not allow the nimble and strong minority to exploit their strength and labor.
2: Thus you see that the above-mentioned basis, which is the labor of the individual on the condition of the evident truth, and with it the majority of society, is completely impractical, since it cannot be examined and evaluated in any way. Thus you find that the attribute of truth has no practical ability to organize the path of the individual and the path of the collective in an absolute and satisfactory manner. Also, it is completely insufficient for organizing life at the end of the correction of the world.
3: Furthermore, there are even greater difficulties here because there is no clearer truth than nature itself. And it is natural that each and every individual feels himself in the world of the Creator as a sole ruler, that all the others were created only to ease and improve his life, without feeling any obligation whatsoever to give anything in return.
5: In
2: simple words, we will say that the nature of each and every person is to exploit the lives of all other people in the world for his own benefit. And all that he gives to another is only out of necessity. Even then, there is exploitation of others in it, but it is done cunningly. So his friend will not notice it and concede willingly.
3: The reason for this is that the nature of every branch is close to its root. Because man's soul extends from the Creator, who is one, unique, and union, and everything is his. Likewise, man, who extends from him, feels that all the people in the world should be under his own governance and for his own private benefit. This is an unbreakable law.
2: The only difference is in people's choices. One chooses to exploit people by obtaining lowly lusts, and one by obtaining governance, while the third by obtaining respect. Furthermore, if one could not do it without much effort, he would agree to exploit the world with all three together: wealth, governance, and respect. However, he is forced to choose according to his possibilities and capabilities.
3: This law can be called the law of singularity in man's heart. No person escapes it. Rather, each and everyone takes his share in that law, the great according to his size, and the small according to his size.
2: This law can be called the law of singularity in man's heart. No person escapes. And there is no hope to eradicate it from the world, even slightly blur its form. Just as there is no hope to eradicate the entire human race from the earth. Therefore, we will not be lying at all if we said about this law that it is the absolute truth.
3: Since it is undoubtedly so, how can we even try to ease one's mind by promising him equality with all the people in the collective? Nothing is further from human nature than this. While one's sole inclination is to soar higher, above the whole collective.
2: Thus, we have thoroughly clarified that there is no real possibility to bring good and joyful conducts to the life of the individual and the life of the collective by following the attribute of truth in a way that it will erase the mind of each and every individual, ease the mind of every individual, so it will completely agree with it as it should be at the end of correction.
5: את האמת לפי התהליך שאנחנו עברנו. זה בעצם בעל סולם מנסה להסביר ש...
3: So, according to the process we went through, בעל סולם basically explains, like with the example, that if a person works according to number of hours, in short, we still try to take advantage of each other, and that's the problem.
2: He says that the nature of every person is to exploit all created beings for his own benefit.
1: Yeah,
3: so as we saw, it's not simple to understand Baal Salam's language, even though he writes in Hebrew here, and if you're getting translation, you're getting a very precise translation of the words. And still, there are concepts that he uses and builds here. And now we'll go into a first workshop. We'll try to understand simply what he says here through understanding three basic terms in this text. The first is the attribute of truth. What is the attribute of truth that Baal HaSulam talks about here? The second is called the law of singularity. And the third is the absolute truth. Three concepts in this text we read. Now we'll try to understand them and define them in the 10 together. What are these three terms?
2: So let's write it down so we won't forget. The first term, write it on a piece of paper. The measure of truth. That's the first term. The second, the law of singularity. The second term is the law of singularity. And the third term, the absolute truth. The absolute truth. Let's help each other understand this from what we read here in the text. 6-minute workshop, please.
6: הוא כותב שחוק היחידיות.
3: He writes that the law of singularity.

0: world should be under his governance and for his private benefits. And that is a law that can't be breached.
1: So the next term, or should we keep going?
2: So
1: in the first paragraph about the practical difficulties in determining the truth, so he's determining that there's no better attribute than the truth. He says this truth is when each one fulfills his duties towards the other in a perfect way, in an honest manner. After a few sentences, he said it cannot be accepted on the collective, and that's the difficulty, that there's a flaw or a cause that you can't, it won't be accepted on the collective, and we have to search for that flaw. So he said there's a gap between the truth to the truth that is currently taking place. He says, let's scrutinize what the flaw is.
0: Let's try to see what Bazalan means when he says the attribute of truth. So at the end of this paragraph, he says that the truth necessitates us to compare all the individuals in the collective so they receive their share based on their labor, not more, not less. And that is the only true basis. Again, to measure the attribute of truth necessitates us to make sure that all the individuals in the collective will receive according to their labor, not more, not less.
1: The absolute truth is about the law of singularity. When he says that the law of singularity in a person's nature, it's his natural reality that has the right to exist like any other detail in reality, and you can't eradicate it from the world or even blur its form a bit, just like there's no hope to take a person out of the land. So we will not lie if we say about that law that it is the complete truth.
0: With regards to the attribute of truth, Rav gives a good example about Russia, something I grew up in. There was a dream in Russia that we will move to a communism, and it'll be a dream, and you can take anything you want and have everything you want. But Barsalam explains that man's nature is stronger than trying to follow this ideal, and therefore people like to advantage each other, and that's why all of this collapsed, just like the kibbutzim and so forth. So that's something we can say about the attribute of truth.
1: Trying to think what to add. Because I also saw it that way, that what you said about the truth, to equalize all the individuals in the collective so they'll all get equally from their labor. Then there was the law of singularity, what Chaim said, that every branch is close to the root because it comes from the Creator, which is, he is single. Same thing, a person that is extended from that law feels that everyone is under their governance and for their own benefit. And the absolute truth comes from that, what Sal just said. That it is, each one has the right to exist, and there's no way to eradicate any detail from reality or even blur it out even a bit. Just like you can't eradicate the whole human race from the land. So these three attributes we were asked about, so are here. Whether we understood it, that's something else.
0: First time I ran into these words was in a book called From the Sage's Mouth, Sage's Fruit. And I read there that in simple words it says that

0: The nature of each and every person is to exploit all the beings of the world for his benefit.
1: We're going to go into a part from Rav's lesson. Please prepare clip number 6. Now we're entering Rav's explanation. It's about 12 minutes. Let's together put ourselves before the light. Please, clip number 6. We find that the measure of truth cannot organize the conducts of the individual and the collective completely, meaning that will really show us the truth. And in the collective, there won't be sufficient energy for the correction of the world.
0: Is that clear or not? In terms of hours, we can't measure because no one is equal to the other. Based on labor, we can't measure. We don't have the tools, the devices to track each and everyone's labor. According to success, we also can't measure because one is lazy and the other is slow and another one is fast and the other one's wise or the other one's ignorant and everyone's born in a different way and no one is to blame for better or for worse. And so it turns out that we cannot use the attribute of truth, because truth is according to each and everyone's root of the soul, according to the inner qualities of each one, which we cannot examine and weigh and manage or count them, in short, calculate accordingly. And so there cannot be justice between people. There cannot be justice according to the demand from them and also according to the result from them. Nothing. All our calculations to compare people this way or that way, it's all complete false. And also how we measure things like at school with grades or in the army based on all kinds of demands, it's completely, totally only corrupting our natural development of the human. Where we are already becoming aware of this recently in the educational crisis, but still, it still goes on, and that's because we cannot measure the truth.
1: Yesterday there was an article published that there's a phenomena that they're threatening the rich to take their money in order to make social justice, that they exploited the whole nation and now they want to take back from them.
0: I was born a prince. You,
2: Ganan Shili, ata yelet katan, ken?
0: You were born by my gardener. And so you're a little kid, I'm a little kid, but I'm the son of a king and you're the son of a gardener. Now tell me, who chose this or that? Right. Now, accordingly, I receive all kinds of training and education and you receive your training and education. How can we even say who's more and who's less in whatever way? We don't know each one's fate. Where does it come from? Maybe in a different life cycle, you're opposite to me in a certain way and I'm opposite in another way. You have to see the whole picture and you won't know it until the end of correction. How is it possible? There are successful people, either they're born and they receive $50 million from their father, or you know, like you see someone who came up with Facebook or with Google, or look at how suddenly 18-year-olds, 20-year-olds come up with that. Why not you? You don't have the mind. Maybe I don't have the mind, or I don't have the luck. I don't know. But you see, so we don't know where it starts and where it ends. Now, people don't just become rich for no reason. Either they get it by inheritance, or they did something that, by their fate, that was arranged for them from above, according to their labor, according to their success, something. But if it exists in human society, and you see it as normal according to all the tests in society, that's it. You can't just come up to them and say, give me. If I paid everything I need to according to the laws of society, then that's it. You want me to pay a certain percentage of tax, I paid 70%, and you paid 30%. I paid my percentage from 10 million shekels, and you paid from your salary. So what else do you want? I have 5 million shekels left, and you have 500 shekels left? Okay, fine. But I follow the law, and you follow the law. So what do you come to me now, and like some, you know, like someone who's meeting me in a dark alley at night, you want to come and rob me? That's what you call justice. You're saying that's justice. Why? The fact that you slight me, you envy me. That's, if you were instead of me, what would you do? You would think the way you think now. Tell me. So, it's all, it's like the Bolsheviks, it's like Lenin did it, you know, they came to everyone, killed everyone, took all everything they had, and now that's justice. That's justice. So if there are such things, we have to understand that it comes from a desire to ruin the country. These things can never be something that builds, but only destroys. And so someone who thinks this way is being cunning. He's just calling it justice. He's actually wanting to the detriment of the poor first, because it will only do harm. That's not how to do it. And Basulam wanted to say that we don't know all these things. You have these attributes, three attributes by which you can manage the world and bring yourself and society to a state where you truly enter the attribute called justice. Truth, not justice, truth. Yes. But he is looking at what the rich are doing and how they exploit and use all their forces. Rav, let's say I won the lottery yesterday, 10 million shekels. Now what? I had an acquaintance in Russia who received some reward. Oh, I think he wrote a book, but he got a big prize of some, I don't know, let's say something like 50 salaries. From that moment that he received the reward until he finished all of his money, I never saw him as a human being. He was always drunk, just completely drunk. When you would ask him, what do you do? He said, I got what I got, right? That's it. Until I finish it, I'm not going to stop. What can you say? Tell me, what can you say? A person wants to just go through life that way.
1: So people don't agree to that anymore.
0: Wait. Who doesn't agree? You tell me what to do? Can I do this according to the law? I can. I won 10 million shekels in the lottery. okay? I'm going to go around the world, take a big yacht, ship around the world, and you look at me and say he should be killed. Why? Why? I don't understand. There are laws in the world, and we are following the laws, right? You suddenly feel like it because the other has something you don't. That's not how you do it. This attitude today will soon arise in many other places, in America and other places, and this attitude is very destructive. Instead of that, we have to come to different forms. This is not equal distribution. It's not justice. If you also give everyone the same equally, that's also not justice. Who's going to feel justice from that? If you give everyone equally today, tomorrow, everyone's depressed. Try to do it. You'll see. Everyone becomes depressed. What will you fill a person with who wants to be more than others? He always measures himself towards others. Even if he makes less, but towards others I feel that I'm more. You have to give him something, some compensation, some fulfillment. Baal HaSulam says, hand out medals and awards, okay. But in the end, it's spiritual fulfillment. Without it, you can't approach any distribution because you have no compensation for taking away from those and giving to the others. Or just, you know, put the KGB in front of them with guns and then they have no choice and then they'll say, okay, just thank you for keeping us alive.
1: Yeah, life experiences show that truth, the way it is unattainable. So now we want to reach questions. If something wasn't clear, what would you want to add or go deeper in the article we just read? Also in the Arvut system, as usual, in Friday we have our young friends here from the study community that are with us. So, Israel, what do you want to ask?
3: The
0: question from the article, how could it be that each branch is close to its root, which is the Creator, and yet a person feels that all created beings must serve his personal benefit?
3: It's
0: sort of not, well, the qualities of the Creator is not something one wants.
1: Who can repeat Israel's question and also answer it? Friends here in the world, who can repeat Israel's question and answer it from the article? Please, friends are welcome.
0: I can ask again.
1: We'll see if they want you to ask again. Maybe they know what you asked already. But for now, they don't. So repeat it, and we'll incorporate an Isaiah's question that is yearning to resemble the upper light, because we need his passion to grow. And then we'll ask someone to repeat it and answer.
0: What I understood from the article is that every branch comes from its root. Because of that, a person wants all of the created beings to serve his personal benefit. How can that be? If the root is the Creator, so yeah, that's the question.
1: So who wants to answer? Shalom, please.
0: This is from the text. The reason is that every branch is close to its root. And since man's soul extends from the Creator, who is one and unique and everything is His. Likewise, man who extends from Him, he feels that all beings in the world should be under His governance and for His self-benefit.
1: Who wants to add to that, Ofer?
0: Baal HaSulam adds to us in column B, second paragraph. 462 in Hebrew. There are great difficulties because there's no clearer truth than the path of nature itself, and it is natural that each and every man feels himself in the Creator's world as a single ruler everything outside of him was created to improve his life to the point that he feels no obligation to give something of his own.
1: Yeah, I maybe would add from what Shalom read that there's a matter of disparity of form, that on behalf of the created being, well, let's start from the Creator. The Creator, that His nature is to bestow, so His control is measured by wanting to do good and bestow to the created beings. That's on behalf of His nature. And the created being, which is the opposite, feels the control by controlling the others and wanting to take from them. His governance is the exact opposite, and that is the truth on behalf of the created being and the Creator, that they're opposite.
0: Thank you. With this, we concluded our research, and let's advance. Kabu 13, please.
3: Yeah, I have a question regarding how should the prince relate to his father's, the son of his father's servant, and also the son of the father's servant, how should he relate to the young prince?
4: כן, אז החבר שואל לפי השיעור שראינו של הרב עם הדוגמה.
1: So the friend is asking, according to the lesson we saw with Rav, what the son of the prince compared to the son of the gardener, his servant, how should one relate to this one and how should the other relate? By need, you probably mean the corrected state. In the corrected state, all created beings try to resemble their root, which is the upper light that is entirely love and bestowal. So, if the son of the prince in his heart would have the quality to bestow like the Creator, and if the servant's son would have the quality of the bestow like the Creator, they will feel how from within it's right to relate to one another. Since we're not in that quality yet, we don't even have the ability to think how one will relate to the other. And not only the prince and the gardener will relate to one another, even how I will relate to my friends in the tent, to the created beings altogether, to the Creator, when I'm in the quality of bestowal. It's unnatural, it's above us, disconnected from us, but we are playing in these exalted depictions, so the light will come to us during the study and open our heart to love and open our eyes to see how we should behave, like Avi said, from the opposite quality of love and bestow and not from the ego. Women, Mach 167.
0: Hello, dear friends and teacher. Question from a friend. What is truth in the spiritual world?
1: Baal HaSulam opens this. Let's read it together. He starts this paragraph this way. When we discuss good attributes in theory, there's certainly no better attribute than the attribute of truth. That's what he says. Then he explains, this is because all the good that we had defined above, all the good that he explained before of the connection as the individual and the machine working perfectly, in a relationship between the individual and the collective is when the individual gives and fully plays his part towards the collective and also takes his share from the collective justly and honestly. So really reminds us of communism, right? And the kibbutzim, give as much as you can and take according to your needs. Take your necessities and the rest do for the others. That is the measure of truth. Simple. If we wouldn't have an ego that ruins everything, we were in truth. But we probably wouldn't develop either, right? So then he says, in the second paragraph, when you closely examine the above-mentioned truth, it is a truth, but when you try to bring it down into your life, into your practice in life, you will find it that it is vague and complicated, and it is impossible for the human eye to scrutinize it. Meaning, Bala Sulam looks at life like a scientist. He says, there is the truth. This is the way we should be. When will we will be in that measure? Everything will be perfect, but where are we? And where is that? It's not practical. Where did we see in life that someone takes according to his needs and the rest of his life gives for the others? That's the truth. Maybe you see one or two of those. Where is all of humanity in this? Where are we and where is this? Then he says, and he keeps going, that the truth obligates us to make everybody equal, that they get according to their labor, no more, no less. And this is the one true basis which cannot be doubted. For it is certain that anyone who wishes to enjoy the labor of his friend, his acts are against the above-mentioned reason and clear truth. Meaning, if in the smallest thing we want to exploit the others and not to bestow to them, if in somewhat we want to exploit them, we're already not in truth. So he says, how is that possible? It's very complicated. So when he speaks about spiritual truth, he's speaking about that, to reach that corrected state where all of our essence and thoughts and feelings and everything, our whole essence is in one action, to bestow to the others, except for what we need in order to exist. That is the truth. Then he said in the future that if we measure according to a person's labor this way or that way, you also can compare, because some are a bit more nimble, some are more lazy. And then the nimble ones will take advantage of the lazy ones. They won't be able to not do it. And then he adds another thing that he says, as Israel asked, we have the singularity in each one, that is the nature of the Creator. Only in our world, it's opposite. The Creator is none else besides Him. He is one. He's completely bestowing only the quality of bestow. We, because our nature is from the Creator, but we're corrupted, so we're only thinking of ourselves. I am the center of the world. I'm the most important. Everybody should serve me. Now, add that to the truth. How can the truth even exist? I don't need that relation to reality. I need a relation where I take according to what I need and the rest I give to the others. From here, he comes to a conclusion that the truth in our reality, not in the corrected state, is very complicated and very vague. Women, Europe, please.
5: Gracias, amigos. ¿Cómo nos cuidamos en la interpretación de los conceptos para no solo externalizarlos, sino determinar cuál es mi trabajo interno, sobre todo en la escena?
6: How to guard ourselves so as to not get confused with the inner terms and not to turn it into something external, but to know what the inner work is in my ten.
1: What my inner work in the tenets and how not to be confused with external concepts. I'm not sure I understood your question. I'll try. Ask me again if I wasn't right. Everything we read about here about human nature and social connection is correct for us too personally. Meaning, I'm also like that, like it's written here. And not only them, it's me. I, as Israel explained, have an aspiration to be the only controller in my 10, let's say, if we look at the 10. My opinion is always right. And if the 10 will follow the truth that the Creator is revealing through me, I guess we'll reach the good in abundance. And if not, we're probably on the way to oblivion. The problem is that I have 9 more friends that they're also 9 egoistic controllers. And through them, also the Creator is revealing truth. So what can we do? So first of all, take what is written about me. This is about me. I also want to add number 7. It's a text from Rav. Maybe it'll help us understand. Rav says this. There's a truth that comes from the laws of nature. What is that truth? That everyone is egoistic. And each one wants to exploit what he has to himself, everything. And as much as he has a greater wall to receive, he sees in a broader radius where there's something from him that he can enjoy. And then he pulls it into himself without any account to the others. That is one truth. That's in the nature of each and every one. And there is a second truth. What is that second truth? That if we need to reach the ideal integral system where everyone is connected to each other and each one to the good, how can we be connected to one another that it'll be good to each and every one if we're all egoistic? Obviously, we cannot. That's why the truth of each one is his truth. He wants to exploit everyone. And the truth of society is the general truth, that each one should work according to as much as he completes the others. Obviously, these two things do not connect and settle together. So if we summarize this, maybe this sentence by Rav can be a direction for thought that we will pray for and ask and the Creator to help us work in this way above nature. Each one should work according to as much as he completes the others. What does that mean to complete the others in the 10? In what can I complete them? How can me, how can I be a positive cogwheel in this one machine? We also have to try and mainly learn because the Creator is giving us examples of love and bestowal from the friends constantly. Friends came here from Haifa today for preparation. A young friend came from Yokneam. It's over an hour drive here to the study hall. They're around us, endless actions of bestowal. If we open the heart and be sensitive and search for them, because we'll feel how we're completely egoistic and disconnected from the upper light, he'll also show us how to come closer. We learned how all the slanders, all the disturbers, they didn't come to disturb, they came to direct us towards the root. So they are also revelations of my ego that isn't letting me connect to anyone without controlling with my reason, for instance.
6: Women's Spain too.
7: descubrimos que incluso nuestras acciones más nobles contienen amor propio, ¿cómo podemos continuar este trabajo sin desesperarnos? Gracias.
1: We discover that our best actions are included in self-love. So how to continue the work without reaching despair?
0: Yeah. And this is where Baal HaSalam concludes this paragraph. He says that we've thoroughly clarified that there is no reality to bring good orders to the life of the individual and the collective based on the attribute of truth in a way that they will be agreeable to each and every one, that he will definitely agree as it should be in the end of correction. So he reached the same conclusion you've reached, that if we use the attribute of truth, as he says here throughout the whole text, with that we cannot go ahead and realize it. So there's a gap between the attribute of truth as it should be and how it appears in our world. And the reason for that gap is actually the singularity, the measure of quality of uniqueness, that quality of the uniqueness of the Creator that He put into us. All the rest in nature is perfect. If you pull man out of planet Earth, everything's perfect. We have that measure of singularity, and if it exists, we can't just follow the attribute of truth, and that's why we need other attributes. Mercy, justice, peace, but we'll talk about that in the next lesson.
1: In order to summarize, I want us to come out of here with a question that Rav told us in this lesson when he interpreted the article. Let's take it for thought and prayer. Rav asked, in what will you fill the person that wants to be more than the others? That he always measures himself towards the others, and he continues, you have to give him something, some kind of compensation, fulfillment. In the end, it's a spiritual fulfillment. So let's search for that. What is the spiritual fulfillment that is good for us to receive, that will answer that aspiration that is in the nature of the created being to be more than the others?
0: And we will end with an update from Itai and Dor about what happens next week.
1: So we want to tell everybody that Friday, the 26th of June, there's going to be a unity day for the study community of Israel. It's a unity day that they will come here from all over Israel.
0: So it's a very significant step for the development of the Israeli Kli and the world Kli. We're going to receive some new spirit of life, new connection from younger people who want to develop themselves. I was one of them.
1: Not only young in body, but also in soul. So

0: Shalom, חברים יקרים, בחלק הראשון.
1: Hello, dear friends. In the first part of the lesson, we will watch a recorded lesson from April 24th, 2002, based on the article concerning the slanderers, the writings of Babash concerning the slanderers. We'll read the article together in the 10. We have 21 minutes to do that. Concerning the slanderers, it is written in the Zohar, quote, Rabbi Yehuda started and said, happy are the people who know the cheer. See how people must follow the path of the Creator and keep the commandments of the Torah, so that through it they will be rewarded with the next world and be saved from all the slanderers above and below. This is so because as there are slanderers in the world below, there are slanderers above who stand ready to slander people. End quote. We should understand what are the slanderers below. This is understandable with regards to the above, but if we want to give something to a person, slanderers come and complain about that person, saying he should not be given what he is about to be given. But below, this begs the question, before whom are they complaining about the person? We should interpret it such that the slanderers come to the person himself. If a person wants to go by the path that ascends towards bestowal upon the Creator, slanderers come and tell him, the way of bestowal is not for you. This way is suitable only for a chosen few, with special qualities and talents, brave hearts, strong, and who are able to overcome. But not you, for you don't have the qualities of those above the common folk. Therefore, it is better for you to dwell among your own people, meaning to follow the path of the general public and not aspire to be exceptional. In that regard, Rabbi Yehuda comes and tells us the verse, quote, happy are the people who know the cheer, end quote. Rashi interpreted that they know how to appease their Maker. How do they appease him? By him pouring abundance upon them. Rabbi Yehuda interprets about that, that they must go by the path of the Creator and observe the commandments of the Torah. We should understand what the ways of the Creator are. The verse comes and tells us about that, quote, for my thoughts are not your thoughts, nor are my ways your ways, end quote. That is, only above reason can one walk by the path of the Creator. But within reason, the body itself is his slanderer and accuser, making him understand that the path of bestowing upon the Creator is not for him. And by this you will understand the verse, quote, you shall not take a bribe, for a bribe blinds the clear-sighted and distorts the words of the righteous, end quote. We therefore see that when one comes to scrutinize the order of his work and sees the conditions required of him, he decides that he cannot take upon himself this path, which is the work of bestowal, for two reasons. One, he is not 100% certain about the reward for the work, since he does not see anyone who has received the reward for which he labored. Meaning, when he comes to criticize people who he sees did toil and tolerated the conditions of the work, he sees that they really did make great efforts. However, he does not find that they have already received the reward for their work. And if he asks himself why they did not receive reward, he comes up with a great excuse. One who keeps all the conditions of the work certainly receives reward. However, they made great efforts, but not the 100% required of them. This is why they are in a state where they believe he is ejecting them from the work, for they believe that they are right and the work of bestowal is not for them. Two, at that time, a second question comes up. Who knows if he will be more capable than they are and will be able to give the full 100% required to be brought to adhesion with the Creator? And after these two reasons, he decides that he is 100% right in not wanting to take upon himself this path, which is built on faith above reason and on the basis of bestowal. He is so certain that he is right, that he is sure that no one can criticize his unwillingness to walk this path. Accordingly, there is a question. Those people who did commence on this path, who have taken upon themselves to walk on the path of bestowal, how did they overcome these questions? For certainly, when one is told, go and work, but not in order to receive reward, he immediately asks all these questions, since these questions give one no rest. Thus, by which force could they emerge from the state of questions, which are called evil waters? The only way is to go above reason and say, what I see, that I am right, and I must take the path that everyone takes, is not the truth as I see it. Only one whose eyes are open can see the truth. But one whose eyes are not open cannot see the truth. When a person asks these questions, he is biased towards his will to receive, since he is considering only the benefit he can derive for himself. Therefore, he can no longer see the truth. The verse comes and tells us about this, quote, you shall not take a bribe, for a bribe blinds the clear-sighted, end quote. Therefore, it cannot be said that he is right according to his view, because he is bribed by the will to receive. So he no longer has open eyes to see the truth. Instead, he should say, although I heard all your correct questions, now I am unable to answer you. But once I have been rewarded with the desire to bestow, I will have open eyes. And then, if you come to me with all your questions, I will certainly give you the right answers. But now I have no choice but to go above reason, because all the reason that I see comes from the side of bias. And although I think that all my calculations are correct, it should be said about them what the verse tells us, quote, distorts the words of the righteous, end quote. That I am unable to see who is right, meaning to say that everything that must be done in order to bestow was not said about me, and I dwell among my own people, like everyone else who settles for keeping the Torah and commandments, saying, I do what I must do.
2: Concerning intentions, this pertains to one who feels he needs it. I, for one, do not feel that I need to be smarter than everyone, and I am content with less. It was said about this, distorts the words of the righteous. But I go above.

0: of reason. This is the meaning of the great importance of cleanness, which is presented in all the books, that one must be clean before every mitzvah, before every commandment one is about to do. And regarding cleanness, Baal HaSulam said that one should be careful that everything will be on the side of truth, and that no falsehood will be involved there. He also said that as there is a difference between people concerning keeping clean, there are people who make sure there is no dirt on their clothes, and there are people who are not so meticulous, and the dirt is plainly visible, so they remove it. That is, it depends on the measure of loathing that one has for the dirt. But it's likewise in spirituality. No person is like another, and it depends on the extent to which one loathes falsehood. To the extent that he cannot tolerate falsehood, he comes closer to the path of truth. He also said that we must know that this dirt in matters of the soul is the true hamdua. Since the soul is eternal, one should be very careful with falsehood and keep one's truth clean from any manner of falsehood. By this we will understand what our sages said. Rabbi Chiya Bar Abba said, Rabbi Yochanan said, every wise disciple who is found with a blemish on his clothes must die. As it was said, all who hate me love death. Do not call it hate me, but cause to hate me. Rashi interprets that cause to hate me means that they make themselves loathsome in the eyes of people. And the people say, woe unto the disciples of Torah, for they are loathsome and dishonorable. It turns out that they make the Torah loathsome. Superficially, this is difficult to understand. If he has a blemish on his clothes, does he deserve to die? He brings evidence from the verse, all who hate me love death. Here too, we should understand, if he hates me, is this a sign that he loves death? According to what we explained above, that cleanness pertains to the need to be clean, so there'll be no mixture of falsehood there when he wants to walk on the path of truth. Truth is called Lishma for her sake, as Maimonides says, one who works out of love, engages in Torah and mitzvot, and follows the paths of wisdom, not because of anything in the world or because of fear of harm, and not in order to inherit goodness. Rather, he does the truth because it is the truth, and the good will finally come because of it. Therefore, it means that concerning finding a blemish in his clothes, which are regarded as clothes within which one receives goodness and life, they must be cleansed from any mixture of self-love and be only for the Creator. According to this, we will interpret, all who hate me love death. We asked, why does the verse say, all who hate me? Meaning the reason he hates me is that he loves death. According to the above, this is simple. The meaning of death is clarified, since precisely one who has adhered to the life of lives has life. But one who is separated from him is separated from life. This is why it was said, all who hate me, meaning who do not love the Creator, to work only for the Creator. But mix there a little bit of self-love. And self-love is death, because it causes separation from the life of lives. For this reason, one who loves death, meaning self-love, becomes hateful of the Creator because of it. Rashi interprets, cause to hate me, to mean that they make themselves loathsome in the eyes of people. People say, woe unto the disciples of Torah, for they are loathsome and dishonorable. It follows that they cause to hate the Torah. This is difficult to understand. If there is a stain on his clothes, is he already loathsome in the eyes of people? And also, does the Torah cause people to hate the Torah so much that for this he deserves a punishment of death? As our sages said, every wise disciple who is found with a blemish on his clothes must die. In the work, we should interpret that making themselves loathsome in the eyes of people means one's own organs, desires, and thoughts. Man's body is called a world in and of itself. The organs of the body say, woe unto them who study Torah, for they are loathsome. But it is written, for they are our lives and the length of our days, and they are more desirable than gold, than much fine gold, and sweeter than honey and the honeycomb. But we don't see this with our disciples of Torah. The reason why we do not see all those precious things in disciples of Torah is that there is a blemish on their clothes, meaning that there is self-love mingled in our disciples of Torah during the work. It follows that this blemish causes the good and the life in the Torah not to be able to clothe in these clothes, since they are not clean where everything is for the Creator. At that time, the people in our body fall into despair. It follows that they are causing them to hate the Torah. That is, where the disciples of Torah should have revealed the preciousness of Torah, as it is written, for it is your wisdom and understanding before the eyes of the nations, here they see the opposite. And who caused all this? It is all because they were not careful with cleanness, which is called a blemish. By this, we will understand why he must die if there is a blemish on his clothes. It tells us that that blemish that he makes in his clothes separates him from the life of lives. This is why this is considered that he is compelling himself to come to a state of death. And it is all because he was not careful with cleanness, but falsehood, called Lolishma, not for her sake, that was mixed into his work. Rather, everything must be for the Creator. We go to the lesson from the date, the 24th of April, 2002.
1: The article, Who Are the Slanderers? Rags of the Ladder, Volume 2, page 71. Who are the slanderers? Adam HaRishon, Adam, the first, that is the soul or root

0: body, our body. And then a person in this world receives a spark. How can he grow it? How can he work with it? That spark needs to work within the person. It's not that the person works with the spark. How does the spark work with the person? This spark is an outcome of the shattering of Adam Rishon, meaning this is his corrupted vessel. In this spark exists all the information, all the shattered qualities, everything that exists in the great vessel of Adam. He has, as we say, a chain of records, which one by one have to bring a person to the end of correction, meaning to return in a corrected form to his roots, in the general Adam Rishon, where he was. How are these stages revealed that we need to follow? They are revealed in the form of slanderers, meaning because our vessel, which is in us to begin with, is corrupted, and each time, according to demand, according to the correction, where we make corrections from the easy to the hard, another slanderer is revealed, and another, meaning another corrupted quality, and another corrupted quality, and another. And if a person goes over all these qualities in the right way, above reason. And why above reason? Because this is what the slanderer tells him. He tells him, you need to use the will to receive in order to receive, and to make sure that in this vessel, in the intention to receive, you receive the fulfillment. Because the slanderer was once corrected, in a corrected form. And now, he took on a corrupted form. So how can a person work with that slanderer to transition to the corrected state? He needs to add to that slanderer a screen, an intention in order to be still. For us, this is called above reason. For us, this is called above reason. Meaning that over every interruption, it's really assistance. So every such thing that floats up into his, bubbles up into his consciousness, a person has to overcome and to say, great, I'm happy that this opportunity came to me, this to work on this interruption, and I have to go above it to bestow, meaning despite this interruption, to continue on my path towards the goal. Now, this is very similar to what we see in illness. In a disease, we see all sorts of symptoms. Indications. Tasminim is the word in Hebrew.
1: Tasminim mitismones.
0: Tasminim. Right. From Tess, he says. Right. Symptoms. And when we see that, we can understand that these things are opposite to good health. And so accordingly, we go and take care of it to return these symptoms to their corrected situation, corrected state. And it's the same thing here, really. Meaning the cure, healing, has to be, it has to take into account these symptoms and to go above them. Above reason. Why above reason? Because until I have the intention, or rather so long as I have the intention in order to receive, which is called the slanderer, I cannot see anything. And so healing needs to be such that even though I don't see, I walk in the corrected form. And by advancing in the

0: directed form, even though I can't see, I drop on myself the surrounding light, and it brings me good health, it brings me the power, it brings me the strength to truly advance and correct myself and to reach the corrected state. There are a few other disruptions here, other than that slanderer that keeps popping up in me, seducing me, so to speak, giving me bad advice. There are slanderers which seem to give me good advice. The problem, the biggest problem, is not that thoughts come and I see them as foreign to my path. Then it's not a problem anymore. It's, as we say, if we have a diagnosis, this is already a very large part of the healing process. It's not yet healing, but it's a significant part of it. The true recognition of the evil, when we know the cause, the reason, what everything depends on, maybe that's even the main part. And afterwards, we just need to find the right medicine, if it exists. Yes. Very significant part of the money, the investment, goes towards correctly diagnosing the issue. Many x-rays and examinations and thousands of things. So our problem, it's not that a person discovers the slanderer. It's when he doesn't discover the slanderer, because the slanderer is coming to him in a good way. The issue is that because we are looking at the world from the will to receive always, the will to receive automatically, subconsciously, always manipulates things such that it's as if they're to one's benefit, and he doesn't see them as bad things, but things which will ultimately be good for him. And we don't suspect the world to be bad for us. We think that, okay, we get some kind of punishment, some blow, that's awful to us, we never expected this, why do I deserve it? We don't think about the bad as we think about the good, because we are always attracted towards the good, naturally, from the will to receive. And so our problem is that everything that happens around us, we interpret to be to our benefit. And that is a great obstacle. We cannot be objective, independent of the will to receive. Because if we were truly, completely, absolutely free in determining our position, we should have determined that everything that happens around us, within us, is actually to our detriment, because we are the will to receive. And this whole cascade, everything that happens to us, this process of development, it's to the detriment of the will to receive. It's to prove to it that it has to develop towards the opposite, towards holiness, in order to bestow. And if a person interpreted all these things that happen as not being to his benefit, that he needs to watch out, that he needs to check, double check why this happens and that happens, he would have reached the purpose, the goal, very quickly. But now he just thinks that everything is moving towards the good, and he fails in this again and again, and it causes him to forget. I've been speaking the last few days with people. Israelis are in a state of euphoria. We already solved the issue. We destroyed a few ammunition stocks, dumps. We did this and that. It's done. I look at people, each and every one feels relief, as if it's done. Now investments will come again, tourists, everything will work out fine, we'll hit them a bit more here and there, the Arabs that hate us, but we don't tend to, they don't take into account the source of the problem, who it is that sends them, that's the Creator. Nothing. We think it's all being worked out already. People don't want to hear about anything. Never mind your Zohar, your Kabbalah, I can get along just fine without it. A person interprets everything as happening to his benefit. He doesn't think about how this time was given to him in order to make haste as much as possible, and he's just not ready to be in that process of change, to change the world, to change his ways, to draw through him a light onto the world, into the world, to be a light onto the nations. No, and this is all rooted in the will to receive. Interpreting everything to be to one's benefit, causing forgetfulness through that. And everything that one feels, well, it wants to prove to you that you feel good now. You see, it's good for you with me. That's what the will to receive tells a person. It's good for you with me, so stay. And if a person agrees with that and doesn't go above reason against this slanderer, because against the slanderers we can only go above reason, only to take into account the purpose of creation. As he says, Israel, the path of the Torah and the Creator are one. So the goal is just the Creator, that's it. And so everything in the middle, you need to see either as an obstruction or as some form of assistance, but in truth, everything is an interruption, a disruption. If a person doesn't see it as an interruption and is just calm, relatively, he sees it as some good thing that happens. He can't see in that slanderer the evil because of how he clothes. He has nice clothes, good clothes, right? It's very bad. Now we feel that we are in a quiet time. This is maybe even more damaging than the time when we were truly in trouble and crying. We don't understand this. It's not for nothing that it's written that you need to thank, to offer thanks for the bad as you do for the good, as both bring a person closer to the purpose. And after this explanation, it's clear to us what brings us closer more. So what a person should be offering blessings for more. So the matter of the slanderers, as the Rav writes here, is very deep, very deep. It's simply, it's daily work that we get stuck with, we're confused, we cannot distinguish. We cannot tell if this is a slanderer or maybe this is the Creator treating me well. It can't be the Creator treating me well. It cannot be. It's only through my corrupted system. So it cannot be that I will receive something good today because I am in the will to receive. Good means through a screen, receiving fulfillment through a screen. The Creator satisfies me, fulfills me in my uncorrected vessel. If I have no quality that can bestow and can work in order to bestow upon the Creator through equivalence of form with the Creator, it cannot be that I'll get anything good from him. If I feel good, it's coming through the shells. So a person has to relate to everything that he feels and thinks as coming to him through the shell. And therefore, the slanderers are actually, it's only them around me that I'm constantly in contact with, engaging with. Yes.
1: So what is the light of holiness?
0: Chendek Dusha, the grace of holiness that a person receives, that's an outcome of the surrounding light. He's been advancing for a while towards a state where he wants to discover the Creator within each and every slanderer. Where there, inside, he has this meeting with the Creator. If he goes above reason, if he wants to discover that the Creator is there, then gradually he receives this grace of sanctity. What is the grace of sanctity? Where even through these obstructions, he begins to feel that by inverting these obstructions, he can reach holiness. And then this grace of holiness or sanctity reaches him. It's truly an illumination from above. Meaning, it seems to the person that in his life he doesn't have so many moments of connection to spirituality, but spirituality is always in front of him. It just arrives in the form of the slanderers through such clothings, concealed. But in truth, it's always, all the time, every thought, every desire you have, everything you have now, in all of it, you can begin to discern what form it's coming to you in, and in what way this is directing you to contact the Creator through what interruptions. The slanderers, it's a great disruption, but if a person knows how to work with it, that's all our vessels. So now I have tarach, corrupted vessels. Each one of them can manipulate me. This is according to who I am, what I am. It relates to the soul, the structure of the soul. Yes, and all these qualities, the tarach qualities that I have, these are the organs and limbs of the soul, as we call it. In the corrupted form, they now give me this or that. They give me a feeling of pain, a feeling of sickness. But if I see that this is my sickness, and I look for ways to heal it, this organ, for a way to assemble a screen over it, how to draw to it a certain illumination. I'm not talking about lishma, beyond the barrier, but in some way to relate to it correctly. Gradually, in that way, I take care of all the symptoms. All the symptoms, yes, of the disease. And I relate to my structure and my formation correctly. We need to understand that these slanderers are actual organs of my vessel, parts of my vessel, in their corrupted form. I'll correct them and they'll turn into assistance. Turning one's enemy to one's friend. That's what the person needs to do.
1: A symptom that is unpleasant, so then he draws attention, but a symptom that is bad for the ego.
0: That's what I'm talking about. The pleasant symptom, it gives us a feeling of calm, everything's fine, everything's great. Why are you shouting that, God forbid, soon will be annihilated? You see, everything worked out fine. The Creator turned everything to our benefit. So let's continue living our lives. They don't see that there is a goal to this, that as the evil was shown to us, now we're being shown an even greater obstruction. So then it was clear to you that you need to flee, but now it's not clear to you. This is a much worse state. The concealment is even greater. Then the concealment was, it could very directly, through the shortest path, bring you to spirituality, right? A danger of annihilation. Now there's no danger, it seems, everything's fine. You were pushed into a much worse state. You were pushed backwards. Now you feel that everything is working itself out. It's a much more refined, improved slanderer, much more cunning. That's now at work. And the naive person thinks, God bless, I don't need to do anything anymore. By this, are you ridding yourself of the task to bring this certain thing to the world, to be a light unto the nations? You didn't solve anything. Meaning, after such a thing, God forbid, but an even greater blow will come. If you don't use, as with the previous slanderer, if you don't use this slanderer as well, if you don't use it correctly, meaning to go above reason, to feel that this state is at least as bad as the previous, and even more, because now I'm weakened, and I have no choice here. I'm too relaxed, weakened, and this is very dangerous. In this, I add the component of time. And time works in such a way where if I don't use the blow now for the purpose of healing, for good, then the next blow needs to be much greater and much more painful. It's also because I'm in a weakened state, relaxed. I think that it's over already. Everything now needs to be good. That is the issue of the slanderers. It's a very major thing. We need to look at our entire lives as clarion calls from above, right? Announcements from above, all these announcements are actually purposeful, and not to pay attention to what I feel from these slanderers, not to be bribed. It's like a devious person coming to you with a smile, with a nice touch, all sorts of things. He's much more dangerous than the enemy that you could see from afar. Much more dangerous. Much more. It's a double concealment. And now we feel in these days quiet, no terrorist attacks, nothing. Now we can sort everything out with Bethlehem, and in Europe again, everything will work. We'll work it all out. They'll love us again, right? The situation is so... By this, we enter a much greater darkness. We agree with the shells, and we begin to live in them. And... Yes.
1: What is the matter of justification? The justification of the Creator in concealment?
0: You can justify the Creator only above reason. How can I justify Him? Justifying means, well, over what? With what to justify? If He does good to me, should I justify Him? That's over suffering. When I feel good, it doesn't mean that I'm justifying Him. When I feel good, my heart, in a subconscious way, when it feels good, also feels some kind of gratitude to the one fulfilling it. That's how we're built. But justifying is when I feel bad. And in that bad, I need to discover the purpose of that blow. And the purpose of the blow needs to be much bigger, much greater than the bad I feel right now in my will to receive. And then I need to reach, through that awareness, a state where I'm grateful for the blow. I treat it as healing. And this is what you call justifying the Creator. Tzaddik, righteous. The righteous one justifies the Creator with all the suffering, for all the suffering he went through, all the transgressions and mistakes he made. That is called righteous. Complete or not complete righteous, but why is he righteous? If he's in the spiritual world and everything is fine and good, that makes him righteous. Righteous is above the barrier. Because he's above the barrier, he draws to himself the mistakes and transgressions he made. And then he begins to see that he truly needed to justify them. Yes.
1: So it's not just to invert a state that's unpleasant to seemingly pleasant.
0: Pleasant or unpleasant, that depends on recognizing the purpose of the blow. Right. If I know that now, after the punishment, I'm going to get better, to heal, to get something good out of it, then the blow is considered healing, a cure. That's our problem. We don't understand that cure is bitter. The cure is bitter. It cannot be medicine unless it's poison. Our world, our lie, makes the cure sweet. Yes.
1: It's still unclear how it's possible to identify the slanderer that comes.
0: How can you identify the slanderer that... approaches you in a good way. I'll tell you differently. Everything that comes to you, call it a slanderer. First of all, it's not that I recommend you be overly cautious. It's simply that's how it is.

you receive this life through your body, the inner body, of course, not the beastly body. That's not what I'm talking about, although that also. But so through the corrupted body, as a result of the shattering that existed in, that took place in Adam HaRishon, if now you receive some disruptions, thoughts, desires, everything that you receive is in the corrupted form that's opposite of the truth.

0: שלום חברים יקרים, אנחנו לומדים על העולמות העליונים.
1: Hello dear friends, we're learning about the upper worlds, and let's have a short recap. We talked about the four phases of direct light that came from the thought of creation. We talked about Bchinat Daled that made a Tzimtzum, then start working with a Masach and Oh Chosel. We said that the Masach has qualities, it has Koshiut, it has Oviut, and the Masach and the Oh Chosel are the new vessel that it's starting to work with now. And also we talked about the spiritual Peltzuf. And we'll get into that more, because this is the very basis of the wisdom of Kabbalah, the spiritual Peltzuf. But today, we'll take another step, and we'll see how five such Peltzufs, the first five Peltzufs that emerge after the Tzimtzum Aleph, the first restriction, compose the first world called Olam Kadmon. And that's our topic for today. The five Peltzufim, Peltzufs in English, Peltzufim in Hebrew, plural for Peltzuf. This is what we're going to go over today. Clip number one. So we have the Masach, the place at which it stands is called Pe. Comes the Or Yeshal, direct light, activates the Or Chozer, reflected light, up to the level from which comes the upper light, calculates how much can it receive in order to bestow, then expands from the Pe to the Chazeh, at the very bottom, Rav writes, Siyum. And this is already the expansion of the light in the vessel. The Rosh, the head, is not an expansion, it's just the calculation. Meaning, from the Pe to the Siyum, this is the desire that the Creator created, right? Desire. From the Pe to the Siyum. Pe literally means mouth. And the Rosh, the head, is the calculation. And before that, in the world of Ein Sof, there was no calculation, and therefore there. It was round. This is the desire, and in the desire there was the light of Ein Sof, of endlessness, of infinity. After the Tzimtzum, called the first restriction, this is how it got arranged, became arranged, that it has a Rosh, and a calculation of how do I receive, and in what way, and from the calculation already came the matter of the Toch. Here it's the Or Pnimi, inner light, as much as you can receive until the Tabur, down to the Tabur. And the Sof. Why Toch and Sof? Because I've divided my desire in

0: oneself into these two supposed areas, the one area in which I can receive in order to bestow, and this is called, and this is going to be here, the Toch, and the second area I can't receive in it in order to bestow. I don't have the power to do it. It's like the host and the guest that can't receive anymore because of the shame. And this is the Sof. So this is how the spiritual Paltzuf works, and we know how a spiritual Paltzuf works because we want to build ourselves according to the spiritual Paltzuf. So that in our heart, in our perception, in our relation to reality, their spiritual Paltzuf will be built. By that, we make ourselves like the upper light and enter a system of mutual, a system of relationships of mutual bestowal. So we're talking about how do we need to build ourselves. So what is the spiritual Paltzuf? We talked about this. The spiritual Paltzuf starts from the Rosh, from the calculation. How will I be able to work like the bestower? If you can show the sketch. How can I work like the host who prepares plenty and abundance because he loves me? How can I give him love, return love to him? After the Rosh decided about restricting the desire to receive in order not to be the opposite of the light, then he begins to check how can he bestow to some extent. And he can do that by awakening his desire to receive with the intention of working in order to bestow to the host. And since this is an intention that is above his original nature, which is the desire to receive for himself, he checks to what measure can he activate it, what portions can he use from the table, not taking them yet, but calculating. And that what makes him have a head, where he calculates, so he doesn't just swallow. And after he checks what can he take and what can't he completes the scrutiny in the head, and then he turns to the realization. For that, he has the guf, the body. So part of the portions I will receive in order to bestow because I can, and the more juicy portions in which the pleasure is greater, them at the moment I can't receive now internally in order to bestow, and therefore the body divides into two parts, the toch, what he can receive, and the sof, what he can't receive at the moment. In the future, the Rosh will have the ability to put the intention in order to bestow on the entire body, and then the Rosh and the Guf will be 100% compatible between the 100% calculation of in order to bestow and the realization, and then the light will spread down to the Siyum. It will be entirely fulfilled. This is how a spiritual Paltzuf learned, works, and this is what we learned until now. And now we want to talk about the first Paltzuf that emerged. Let's read excerpt number 1, item 27, preface to the wisdom of Kabbalah. In the beginning, the first Paltzuf of Ak, abbreviation of Adam Kadmon, emerged. This is because this is the first Paltzuf that consists of five Paltzufim. It's simply the name of the first world, Ak. So emerged the Potsuf of Ak. This is because immediately following the first restriction, when phase four was banned from being a vessel of reception for the upper light and was erected with a screen, the upper light was drawn to clothe in the vessel of Malchut as before. Yet the screen in the vessel of Malchut detained it and repelled the light, meaning the light that comes to clothe in the Malchut is called Or Yashar, and the Masach rejects the light. And by this striking that was in the Masach of Bchina Daled, it raised Or Chuzer up to the level of the Keter of the upper light, meaning as much as you can reject, you reject, reflect. And this reflected light became a clothing and the roots of the vessels for the 10 Sefirot in the upper light. Meaning it's not a kli yet, because it doesn't receive the pleasure, but it's a condition for the reception of the pleasure. And therefore it's called the clothing and the roots of the vessels, called the 10 Sefirot of the Rosh of the first Potsuf of Ak. Subsequently, Malchut, with the reflected light, expanded and extended from her and within her by the force of the 10 Sefirot of the Rosh into 10 new Sefirot from above downward.
1: Mimala lemata, mia masach, klape mata, el ha tabur.
0: To the table. This completed the vessels of the Guf. Then the entire level that emerged in the 10 Sefirot of the Rosh clothed in the 10 Sefirot of the Guf as well. This completed the first Potsuf of Ak, Rosh, and Guf. Like in the drawing, let's see it again. There is the Or Yashar, direct light here, that comes, the Or Chozer, reflected light, that is reflected due to the power of striking in the Masach screen, and then you have the Rosh, the Toch, and where you can't receive, there are the 10 Sefirot of the Sof of the Partzuf. And this first Potsuf that emerged after the Tzimtzum Av, the first restriction, is called Galgalta. Now let's go to clip number 2. Maybe a bit of a more emotional explanation of the Partzuf of Galgalta. Just to add that, like Gilad mentioned, today what we'll talk about is that Galgalta is the first Partzuf that emerges. All in all, 5 Partzuf will emerge. They'll comprise a state called Adam Kadmon, and in the clip that we'll see, the question to Rav is regarding a clarification of the relationships in the Potsuf. And what light did Galgalta receive? Clip number 2. Item 27. This is how Galgalta is built. The question is, why did Galgalta not receive all the light if it has the Ovyu, the fourth coarseness of Ovyu Dalet? Excellent question. And what do you answer? One of the answers is that it received only the light of Nefesh. Rob, why only the light of Nefesh? Student, I don't know, I'm asking. Rav also asked this question. The thing is that the Galgalta that received the light, it received the light of Nefesh.
2: Kidei likabel kol haor ein sof,
0: There's this discernment that in order to receive the light of

and so forth of endlessness. The thing is that it's not entirely fulfilled by it. It means that it needs, the matter is about what? It's about how will the created being identify with the creator now? What does it mean that he'll receive the entire light inside himself, the creature meaning? What happens is that in the descent from above down, we need to discover all the tastes, discernments, everything that there is in the meal, and according to the Creator's relation to us. What the creature is now going to check, taste is, how good it is, tasty, tasty. What is he checking? He's not checking the taste of the food, even though that he does taste it. But he tastes the taste of the Creator relating to him, loving him. Therefore, you can't feel it all at once. He needs to divide himself into all the 125 degrees, has to, the thoughts of meaning. And then this way, will he be able to see what it, or taste, what does it mean that the Creator relates to him? This is the building of the degrees from below up. Without that, he won't be able to start working. I don't know how you'll explain this, but try. Meaning, here, he tastes the flavor in each and every dish that changes, but changes in accordance with how the Creator changes his relation toward him and how he feels it in order to benefit him. And this is how the degrees are built. It's not about quantity. It's about the relationship. Also not qualities, but the relationships between them, because there are there's the coupling of striking, the bitush, the striking of internal and external. It's all through this kind of collision that it's being done, through this kind of striking. Everything happens through the striking. Who do we collide with? We're colliding with the original nature that the Creator created in us, the desire to receive, to swallow everything for ourselves. We collide with them in order to build the upper nature, divine nature of bestowal and love above him. So what did the Rav explain here? Rav, he talked about the 125 degrees of descent from above down, that they build a chain of discernments and flavors that all in all compose what we will later attain from below up. So if the Galgalta is the first Paltzuf, the very first action that expresses the desire of the creature to build a new form for himself, to adorn himself, so to speak, to become like the light, he begins and performs this very first action called Galgalta and builds himself as a spiritual Paltzuf with a Rosh, Toch, and Sof. Afterwards will come additional such actions, additional such Paltzufim. We have five Paltzufim in the first world called Adam Kadmon. We have the division of each of them into another five particular Paltzufim, private Paltzufim, so to speak. And all in all, we have five worlds: Adam Kadmon, Atzilut, Bria, Yetzirah, and Asiya. 5 times 5 times 5 gives us 125 degrees, or 125 potzufs, or potzufim in Hebrew. Another action in which the creature wishes to become more like the light and more and more. And this entire chain builds discernments in him. The Rav said that what he tastes isn't only the portion, but through the portion he tastes the love, the relation, the attitude of the
host toward him, and he can't do it all at once. Therefore, we have a chain of degrees of pratsufs, and we learn that nothing disappears in spirituality. Every spiritual discernment is only added to what came before it. So we have the creature who accumulates discernments. Why? Because he's trying to become like the light in the measure to which he perceives it, in the measure to which he understands how the light works. Each time he discovers more and more discernments in it, trying to become more and more like him. And this way, another potsuf, and another one, another attempt to be like the Creator, another attempt to bestow. And this makes the creature rich in flavors and his responses and discernments in relation to the upper light that wants to fill him all the time. Right, and Rav says about this that he doesn't check the taste of the food, even though that he tastes it, but the taste of the Creator that relates to him and loves him. Meaning this entire method, the method of Kabbalah, is the method of love. Even though there are arrows up, down, things like that, but it's all about love, the power of love. And we need to learn how to love like him. Even now, during the study, we understand more, we understand less, remember more, remember less. Do we come more loving out of this, that we want to love him, that we have this kind of desire? And I think let's read the next passage. Passage number 2. Let's read it once, give an explanation, and then we'll hear Rav. So he says, Bala Sulam, after the first Potsuf called Galgalta emerged, he continues, item 28, or in the text, item 2. Subsequently, that same coupling by striking repeated itself on the screen erected in the vessel of Malchut, which was only the coarseness of phase 3. Galgalta came out on the greatest coarseness called Dalet, 4. Now it comes out on coarseness number 3, because it can't receive anymore. So now, after the Galgalta emerged, then only the level of Chokhmah, Rosh and Guf, emerged on it. Like Owen explained previously, there's the Rosh where there's the calculation, and the Guf where you receive, and that does not change. That's the structure of every Potsuf. Since the absence of the screen and the coarseness of phase 4 caused it to have only 4 vessels, Keter Chokhmah Binah Tiferet, hence, the reflect and Malchut is not a part of these 5 vessels. It's gone. Keter Chokhmah Binah Tiferet. Hence, the reflected light has room to clothe only 4 lights, which are Chaya, Neshama, Ruach, Nefesh. Lacking the light of Yechidah, this is called Ab of Ak, meaning you can no longer receive the light of Yechidah because there is not enough coarseness afterward. And this Potsuf is called Ab of Ak. Ab is the name of the Potsuf. Ab of Ak, it's of the world of Ak. Afterwards, that same coupling by striking repeated itself on the screen in the vessel of Malchut that contains only the coarseness of phase 2. Then, 10 Sfirot, Rosh, and Guf at the level of Binah emerged on it. This is the third Potsuf.
This is called Partsuf Sag of Ark. It lacks two vessels, Zeranpin and Malchut, and the two lights, Chaya and Yechida. Afterward, the coupling by striking emerged on a screen that has only the coarseness of phase one. Then ten Sfirot, Rosh and Guf, emerged at the level of Tiferet, lacking the three vessels, Bina, Zeranpin and Malchut, and the three lights, Nesh.

Ma chaya and yechida, it has only the lights ruach and nefesh, dressed in the vessels keter and chokhmah. This is called potzuf ma and bon of ak. Remember the inverse relation between the vessels and the lights, as mentioned in item 24. So the first potzuf that emerged is called galgalta. It has a rosh and guf. And it did all that it could in order to receive, and therefore the ovyut on which it received is called Dalet. And the light and the vessel that is received in it is a light called Yechida, and a vessel called Keter. I hope you can see this. It's a little small. And then, after it, you can no longer receive on the level of Prina Daled. So the next potsuf that emerged is Prina Gimel, and the vessel that it uses is called Chokhmah, and the light is the light of Chaya. And afterwards, the next potsuf emerged on Aviyut. This potsuf, by the way, is called Ab. The next potsuf emerged on Aviyut Bet. Here you already have only the Kli of Binah, and the light is called Neshama. And it is called Sag. These are names. These names have a reason. Maybe we'll learn about it later. It's a certain gematria. These are letters that symbolize the name, etc., and through numbers. Then, on the Oviut, coarseness of Aleph, number one, came out the potsuf of Ma, and the last potsuf on coarseness of Shoresh is called Bun. Why does it all work this way? We learned about this. We learned that if we have 5 degrees of the vessel, and then we say that this kli divides into the first part, or the upper kli is called keter, then chokhmah, then binah, then zeranpin, and at the end malchut. So when this kli is entirely full, then every light is in its place. The light of Nefesh is in the Malchut. The light of Ruach is in Zeranpin, the vessel of Zeranpin. The light of Binah is in the Neshama. The light of Chokhmah is Chaya. And the light of the Keter is Yechida. So we can say that when Galgalta is filled, the degree reaches the degree of Keter, and the light that fills it is called Yechida. But when you later make a zivug, a striking on a smaller partzuf, that its degree is only chokhmah. So we draw like this line here. Yeah, here we're finished. And then we do it on the level of chokhmah, the coupling. Then you can no longer use the vessel called Malchut, the smaller vessel. And therefore, the lights depart. And then there is Nefesh, Ruach, Neshama, and Chaya. Chaya is the biggest light that you can receive in the Partsuf. So, if we call the first Partsuf Galgalta, the second Partsuf is called Ab, and then in it you can receive only down to the level of Chaya, because you can no longer use the Kli of Malchut, which is the smallest, etc. And in the same order, we continue. So if now we're talking about the next vessel that is used, called Sag, Sag, the next partsuf,

Keter, Ad the degree of Chochmah, Sag the degree of Bina, Ma the degree of Zelanpin, and Bon the degree of Malchut, or according to the order of the Oviyut. This is called the biggest Oviyut, and it's Dalet, Gimel, Bet, Alek, Shosh. Oviyut is coarseness. All these Peltzufs, because we have the four phases of direct light and their root, that's all you can do there for. And all of these Peltzufim together are called the world of Adam Kadmon, or in short, Ak. And after this explanation, let's go to clip number three, and Rav will elaborate. Okay, we learned that we had the four phases of direct light from the Creator, the way the Kli was comprised. There's the Pchina Daled that wants to receive everything that the Creator wants to give, and therefore it realizes actually the desire of the Creator. But when it receives everything, it feels that it has a big change from the Creator, that it can't suffer and thus makes a correction, cannot receive, doesn't want to receive. The Creator created her this way on purpose, and after the Tzimtzum, she goes back and sees that she does not realize the thought of creation, therefore she has the solution that I want to receive in order to bestow. And then its very first action of this vessel of the Malchut, which is to receive in order to bestow, that's called the Paltzuf of Galgalta, that it checks how much can it receive, and it receives that part, and that remains empty. After that, emerges the Peltzuf of Av, Sag, Ma, and Bon. Where do these Peltzufs emerge from? Because the Peltzuf of Galgalta received what it could in order to bestow and what it couldn't at its Sof, it doesn't receive. That's called empty. But afterwards, as it completely finished its action, what happens is that it can continue working in order to bestow, receiving in order to bestow, but to a smaller extent, not with the great light that you had here, the light of Yechidah. And here it can work on the light of Chaya. And then it receives in order to bestow, and a smaller Peltzuf emerges called the Peltzuf of Ab. And you see how small it is compared to Galgalta, but still, it receives in order to bestow, and after it, the Peltzuf of Sag, smaller, and Ma, and Bon. All of these Peltzufs emerge necessarily in that Malchut that decided that it's receiving in order to bestow. And therefore, until all of these Peltzufs emerge, all of them, it does not stop. They simply have to come out one after the other. In a moment, we'll take your questions. Just let's remember what Rav said. This is the principle that until all these Peltzufs emerge, all the five Peltzufim of the world of Adam Kadmon, it doesn't stop. These actions need to come out one after the other. Why? Because everything that happens in creation happens in five discernments. This formula of Shoresh, Aleph, Bet, Gimel, Dalet, which is also called the Holy Name, or the tip of the Yud, and Yud, K, Vav, K, is the formula according to which everything in creation works. And here too, after the Malchut and the world of Ensof, namely in the state that it received limitlessly all the light that the Creator wants to give the creatures, and it feels that it is fulfilled limitlessly, then the quality of the light is the bestower, the lover, the giver, and it was. And she

0: wanted to become like the Creator and restrict its natural inclination to swallow anything. We're talking about the Malchut. And then it built our Rosh head, how can I bestow to you as you bestow to me, and takes something in order to bestow, like in the first Paltzuf of Galgalta. This aspiration of becoming like the light and bestowing to it necessitates that five Paltzufim will emerge, because inside itself it's included of Shoresh, Aleph, Bet, Gimel, and Dalet. And so we can see that these five Paltzufim that comprise the very first world are as if a single action that is divided according to these five degrees of Oviyut, coarseness, that exist in the creature, into five different Paltzufim. But they come out in a chain, in a sequence. They're a result of that very first basic aspiration by which all of creation develops, which is, how do I become like you, bestowing to you like you bestow to me as much as I can. Women, Italy.
1: Good morning, dear friend and teachers. I understand that in our desire there is infinite light and the inner light, a safe contact with the Creator. How to build the strength of the relationship and feel the flower of the Creator in the whole process.
2: רק דבר אחד זה נוסף על זה שיש לנו רצון אינסוף.
0: It's true, but just to add one thing, is that there's a tzimtzum, and the tzimtzum determines that it is no longer possible to receive the pleasure in that endless desire that we have. We have an endless desire, only we can't be in contact with it because the law of tzimtzum is already working on us. And therefore, each of us has a very small desire that is very limited. And we need to correctly work with it. If we continue working with it like we did all life long, we'll not reach anything. Maybe we'll have just a bit more desire, etc. Look at humanity. Who are the strongest people? To be the president of the biggest country, to be the richest person in the world, that's child's play. The biggest egoists are those sitting in front of us now on the screen. Our friends, they're the biggest egoists. Why? Because they wish to fill the real desire and get to know the host. And if we'll have a precise desire toward that, from reading these names and everything, and it doesn't matter if you don't remember that Galgalta and from it emerged Ab, doesn't matter. If what we'll want as a result of the study is to better get to know the host, what we'll reach is that more and more of that desire will become revealed to us. Now, theoretically, yeah, we have a big desire. What do we really want? And therefore, we study what we do. Thank you for your question. Women, Spain, 1.
3: Buenos días, profesores. La pregunta es la siguiente. 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
0: Hello, everyone.
3: No tengo claro si el cuerpo espiritual cambia igualmente junto a los parsuf.
0: What's unclear is, does the spiritual body change? Because the light doesn't. Thank you. Does the spiritual body change in parallel to the paltzuf? The spiritual body, guf, is the paltzuf. Look. There is the light that creates a vessel. The nature of the light is the desire to bestow. The nature of the vessel is the desire to receive pleasure. Afterwards, as it goes and develops, the kli decides that it wishes to be like the light, and then it builds itself as a paltzuf. The paltzuf contains two parts. Rosh, which is a calculation, of how much can I receive from you in order to bestow? That's the Rosh. The Rosh calculates afterwards and builds the Guf, in which it will realize what it planned in the Rosh. The Guf is divided into two parts, the Toch, which are the desires that he can now work with because he has the intention in order to bestow, and the Sof, the bigger desires that for them he doesn't yet have the force of receiving in order to bestow, and therefore will leave them empty. The light shines all the time, the Or Yashar shines all the time. If opposite to it there is a Kli that can respond with the Rosh, with the intention in order to bestow, with the calculation, then it will be able to receive it with the intention in order to bestow. And the Guf and the Rosh of the Pirtzuf, they're constantly updated, upgraded. That's the difference between the degrees, between the states. The Pirtzufs change. The light shines all the time, ceaselessly, upon us now, too. And we're asking together, all of us, that the influence of this light that we do not yet discover in the inner vessels, because we ourselves are not yet spiritual Pirtzufs, will give us higher intentions, higher aspirations, for us to want to be like it. The entire process that we're learning about, when does it happen in our day-to-day life? Meaning a person who crossed the machzon, when does he receive this entire process internally? What does it happen in practice? Bala Sulam says in item 155 in the introduction to Tess that by really yearning to understand what we're studying about, that it shines a great light upon the soul, bring the person closer to his goal. Until we cross the barrier, these explanations are explanations just in order for us to want to get there. It's like you want to travel someplace and you're told about that place, you're shown pictures, you weren't there yet, but you hear about it and you try to understand what's said to you, etc. But when you'll be there, you'll see, here it's at Rosh, Toch, Sof, Ten Sfirot, everything that Bala Sulam talks about will be a natural part of your nature. And that's the purpose of our study, to reach that. And let's watch clip number 4. We have the Galgalta that makes a Zivug at its Pev Rosh. And the light spreads from the pe to the tabur, and from the tabur down, it's empty. It doesn't have the ability to fill the vessels down to the siyum, and afterwards, this patsuf purifies and from below up and makes a zivug not on Prinat Dalet now, but and now this Pirtzuf is called the Pirtzuf of Ab, and it too spreads and makes a calculation. What does it do? It spreads from its pe downwards to the tabu, that's it, because below the tabu you can't receive light in order to bestow. Even in Galgalta, there wasn't the screen to receive in order to bestow yet. Below the tabu, and afterwards it purified, and it makes the zivug de'aka, a coupling of striking, on the Reshimot records of Gimel Bet 3-2, and also the inner light spreads, and then it too needs to purify. And then it reaches the Ma, the Paltzuf of Ma, and the same thing happens in Ma and in Bun. And all of these Paltzufs are called the five Paltzufs of Ak. The five Paltzufs of Adam Kadmon, the world of Adam Kadmon. He told us that this is how the process works. Why? How? He explains this later. What's unclear here? Not the reasons exactly. We'll learn about this. Let's look at it this way. First of all, there is a very important matter here, which are the Reshimot. Dalet Gimel, Gimel Bet, Bet Aleph, and Aleph Shoresh. What does it mean? That in the Malchut of Itzov there was a record from the Lepet, which is a record of the clothing, and it had a record called Reshimo of the desire, after which there was a restriction and a Masach and Or Chozel made on it. And according to these Reshimot records, the Malchut works. So the Malchut works in the first Reshimo, which is Dalet Dalet 4-4, which is its biggest. Then it received what it could. Then comes a smaller Reshimo, 4-3, then a smaller one, 3-2, etc., etc. In the Malchut of Ein Sof, we have the four of Itlamshut and the four of Oviyut, clothing and coarseness. This is what we have in the Malchut of Ein Sof. Which is called Dalet Dalet 4-4. Then it starts receiving as much as it can, and receiving in order to bestow is what it does in Bchinat Dalet, then in Gimel, then in Bet, then in Aleph, and then in the Shoresh root. It goes all over all of its desires, from the biggest and strongest to the smallest, and as much as it can, it receives in order to bestow. In the meantime, don't look at these Reshimot of Itlapshut, but only the Reshimot of Oviyut, Dalet, Gimel, Bet, Alev, Shoresh. This is in the Malchut of Ein Sof, that there are such desires that work in the reception of the light in order to bestow.
4: Здравствуйте, у меня такой вопрос. Парцов Калгальта самый большой.
0: The Paltzuf of Galgalta is the biggest Paltzuf, right? And the Bon is the smallest. Does it mean that the Paltzuf of Bon can receive entirely in order to bestow? When we say big and small, so we don't get confused, when there's lots of oviyut, coarseness, you can receive a lot. When there's less oviyut, you can receive less. But the principle is the same. Every piltzuf has the rosh, the toch, and the sof. So only compared to the other or the previous piltzufim, it can receive less. Less meaning what? Because it receives in order to bestow already, so it bestows less. It's like I have a host, he wants to give me something big, I eat a big portion, I give him contentment. If I don't have lots of desire, I eat small portion and I give him less contentment. And We need to remember that by the bone, even receiving the little that it does, it causes lots of pleasure to enter through the paltzufim that preceded. But we'll talk about that later. Right now, it's simply important to understand the mechanical process.
2: לא שומעים אתכם משום מה, אולי הסימן האדום הגיע אלייך? או מיקרופון סגור?
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6: יקרים, מה המשמעות של פרצוף רוחני?
0: What's the meaning of a spiritual paltzuf by way of our development in our connection or relationship with the Creator? We aspire to build ourselves as a spiritual paltzuf. For that, we're taught, what is the spiritual paltzuf? Now, we're learning about the order of the emergence of the paltzufs from above down. The initial system of paltzufs is called the world of Adam Kadmon. That includes five paltzufim, five acts of bestowal of the creature toward the Creator. After it will come additional worlds at the end of each cascading of worlds, and next week we'll learn about the soul of Adam HaRishon that broke, in order to allow us to correct it and by it to build ourselves as a spiritual paltzuf, to be able to face the light. That he wants to give us even now, only that we don't feel it. So that we'll have the power to do it, to restrict our egoistic intentions, and to work with the reflected light and the masach, meaning to be a bestower to some extent, then we'll discover where we are. Now we're unconscious. We don't feel the light. We depict an imaginary world that the egoistic world depicts to everyone, but once we form in every ten a strong aspiration to act like the spiritual paltzuf that we learn about, not to receive anything for myself, because that makes me the opposite of the light. And as much as I can to think about bestowal and love, because this is how I compare myself to it, then I will discover where I am. But the light shines, etc., etc., and I'm facing it. After I was born from the spiritual p'china, and I crossed the machzon, and I came out of Egypt, these are different languages to develop the same process that we're talking about. And I've built myself equipped with a masach and ol chuzel. Then I work as a paltzuf. My very first action is... Or not my very first action, but this is how we go and grow there. Our paltzuf, the paltzuf, goes and grows until it can receive all the light. Thank you very much. If in the paltzuf of Galgalta all the lights are received, then what does it not receive? There is the entire Niran Chai, but still there is something that it doesn't receive. What is that? Right. Each paltzuf calculates in the head, in the Rosh. And then when you make the calculation in the Rosh, you check in relation to the host, how much can I receive from you, but on condition that you'll stay great and not that, God forbid, I'll receive it for myself. But that the reason will be only to give you contentment. So suppose in Galgalta, let's say 20% from the 100% of what the host wants to give the creature, it's possible to receive only 20%. Where are the other 80%? The other 80% are here at the end of the potsuf, here 20%. And here, 80%. So these 80%, what you can't receive, now, there's a new zivug coupling made, and you receive less from Galgalta, but from these 80%, now in the Ab, you can receive, suppose, another 15%, and then in Sag, another 10, and in Ma, another 5, suppose, etc., etc. And this way, you receive all the pleasure that you couldn't receive in the first potsuf. But does it receive 20% of the 5 lights? 20% of the 100% that was rejected, meaning as much as the creator wants to give, the creature wants to receive. But he knows that if he will receive everything that the creator wants to give, he'll break. He won't be able to remain in the greatness of the creator, and therefore receives only that which he is certain that he can receive from the creator in order, while still maintaining his greatness.
7: Вопрос от товарища. Если все состоит из пяти цветов, то как понять парцов какого мира?
0: If everything consists of 5 lights,
7: если ощущение цветов одинаковое,
0: what's supposed to change in the person then? The thing that changes about man is the desire to receive pleasure, and if a person begins to develop to a spiritual level, also the intention in order to bestow changes, which he acquires in crossing the machson, that's how we develop. The desires develop, and above them, the intentions. Okay, we're reaching the end. Next week, we'll have a festive lesson because the lesson won't be given from the studio, but from our study hall, because we'll have many guests, many of which, for them, it will be the very first time they're in this building. It's the learning community. It's like Kabu does some retreat or Mak. The very same way, we have an event here next Friday, and the lesson will be given from the study hall. We'll talk about the structure of Adam Rishon, the shattering, the correction, and more or less understand. Why do we all the time talk about the connection between us? Why is that so important? So this will be next week, same hours, festive event. We want to thank you for being with us. Till next time, we wish you all the best. Let's sing.

0: שלום חברים יקרים, בחלק הראשון.
1: Hello dear friends, in the first part of the lesson we will watch a recorded lesson from April 24th, 2002. Based on the article concerning the slanderers. The writings of Babash concerning the slanderers. We'll read the article together in the 10. We have 21 minutes to do that. Concerning the slanderers. It is written in the Zohar, quote, Rabbi Yehuda started and said, happy are the people who know the cheer. See how people must follow the path of the Creator and keep the commandments of the Torah, so that through it they will be rewarded with the next world and be saved from all the slanderers above and below. This is so because as there are slanderers in the world below, there are slanderers above who stand ready to slander people. End quote. We should understand what are the slanderers below. This is understandable with regards to the above, that if we want to give something to a person, slanderers come and complain about that person, saying he should not be given what he is about to be given. But below, this begs the question, before whom are they complaining about the person? We should interpret it such that the slanderers come to the person himself. If a person wants to go by the path that ascends towards bestowal upon the Creator, slanderers come and tell him, the way of bestowal is not for you. This way is suitable only for a chosen few, with special qualities and talents, brave hearts, strong, and who are able to overcome. But not you, for you don't have the qualities of those above the common folk. Therefore, it is better for you to dwell among your own people, meaning to follow the path of the general public and not aspire to be exceptional. In that regard, Rabbi Yehuda comes and tells us the verse, quote, happy are the people who know the cheer, end quote. Rashi interpreted that they know how to appease their Maker. How do they appease him? By him pouring abundance upon them. Rabbi Yehuda interprets about that, that they must go by the path of the Creator and observe the commandments of the Torah. We should understand what the ways of the Creator are. The verse comes and tells us about that, quote, for my thoughts are not your thoughts, nor are my ways your ways, end quote. That is, only above reason can one walk by the path of the Creator. But within reason, the body itself is his slanderer and accuser, making him understand that the path of bestowing upon the Creator is not for him. And by this you will understand the verse, quote, you shall not take a bribe, for a bribe blinds the clear-sighted and distorts the words of the righteous, end quote. We therefore see that when one comes to scrutinize the order of his work and sees the conditions required of him, he decides that he cannot take upon himself this path, which is the work of bestowal, for two reasons. One, he is not 100% certain about the reward for the work, since he does not see anyone who has received the reward for which he labored. Meaning, when he comes to criticize people who he sees did toil and tolerated the conditions of the work. He sees that they really did make great efforts. However, he does not find that they have already received the reward for their work. And if he asks himself why they did not receive reward, he comes up with a great excuse. One who keeps all the conditions of the work certainly receives reward. However, they made great efforts, but not the 100% required of them. This is why they are in a state where they believe he is ejecting them from the work, for they believe that they are right and the work of bestowal is not for them. Two. At that time, a second question comes up. Who knows if he will be more capable than they are and will be able to give the full 100% required to be brought to adhesion with the Creator? And after these two reasons, he decides that he is 100% right in not wanting to take upon himself this path, which is built on faith above reason and on the basis of bestowal. He is so certain that he is right, that he is sure that no one can criticize his unwillingness to walk this path. Accordingly, there is a question. Those people who did commence on this path, who have taken upon themselves to walk on the path of bestowal, how did they overcome these questions? For certainly, when one is told, go and work, but not in order to receive reward, he immediately asks all these questions, since these questions give one no rest. Thus, by which force could they emerge from the state of questions, which are called evil waters? The only way is to go above reason and say, what I see, that I am right, and I must take the path that everyone takes, is not the truth as I see it. Only one whose eyes are open can see the truth. But one whose eyes are not open cannot see the truth. When a person asks these questions, he is biased towards his will to receive, since he is considering only the benefit he can derive for himself. Therefore, he can no longer see the truth. The verse comes and tells us about this, quote, you shall not take a bribe, for a bribe blinds the clear-sighted, end quote. Therefore, it cannot be said that he is right according to his view, because he is bribed by the will to receive. So he no longer has open eyes to see the truth. Instead, he should say, although I heard all your correct questions, now I am unable to answer you. But once I have been rewarded with the desire to bestow, I will have open eyes. And then, if you come to me with all your questions, I will certainly give you the right answers. But now I have no choice but to go above reason, because all the reason that I see comes from the side of bias. And although I think that all my calculations are correct, it should be said about them what the verse tells us, quote, distorts the words of the righteous, end quote, that I am unable to see who is right, meaning to say that everything that must be done in order to bestow was not said about me, and I dwell among my own people, like everyone else who settles for keeping the Torah and commandments, saying, I do what I must do.
2: Concerning intentions, this pertains to one who feels he needs it. I, for one, do not feel that I need to be smarter than everyone, and I am content with less. It was said about this, distorts the words of the righteous. But I go above reason. This is the meaning of the great importance of cleanness, which is presented in all the books, that one must be clean before every mitzvah, before every commandment one is about to do. And regarding cleanness, Baal HaSulam said that one should be careful that everything will be on the side of truth, and that no falsehood will be involved there. He also said that as there is a difference between people concerning keeping clean, there are people who make sure there is no dirt on their clothes, and there are people who are not so meticulous, and the dirt is plainly visible, so they remove it. That is, it depends on the measure of loathing that one has for the dirt. It is likewise in spirituality. No person is like another, and it depends on the extent to which one loathes falsehood. To the extent that he cannot tolerate falsehood, he comes closer to the path of truth. He also said that we must know that this dirt in matters of the soul is the true hamdua. Since the soul is eternal, one should be very careful with falsehood and keep one's truth clean from any manner of falsehood. By this we will understand what our sages said. Rabbi Chiya Bar Abba said, Rabbi Yochanan said, every wise disciple who is found with a blemish on his clothes must die. As it was said, all who hate me love death. Do not call it hate me, but cause to hate me. Rashi interprets that cause to hate me means that they make themselves loathsome in the eyes of people. And the people say, woe unto the disciples of Torah, for they are loathsome and dishonorable. It turns out that they make the Torah loathsome. Superficially, this is difficult to understand. If he has a blemish on his clothes, does he deserve to die? He brings evidence from the verse, all who hate me love death. Here too, we should understand, if he hates me, is this a sign that he loves death? According to what we explained above, that cleanness pertains to the need to be clean, so there'll be no mixture of falsehood there when he wants to walk on the path of truth, truth is called Lishma for her sake, as Maimonides says, one who works out of love, engages in Torah and mitzvot, and follows the paths of wisdom, not because of anything in the world, or because of fear of harm, and not in order to inherit goodness. Rather, he does the truth because it is the truth, and the good will finally come because of it. Therefore, it means that concerning finding a blemish in his clothes, which are regarded as clothes within which one receives goodness and life, they must be cleansed from any mixture of self-love and be only for the Creator. According to this, we will interpret, all who hate me love death. We asked, why does the verse say, all who hate me? Meaning the reason he hates me is that he loves death. According to the above, this is simple. The meaning of death is clarified, since precisely one who has adhered to the life of lives has life, but one who is separated from him is separated from life. This is why it was said, all who hate me, meaning who do not love the Creator, to work only for the Creator. But mix there a little bit of self-love. And self-love is death, because it causes separation from the life of lives. For this reason, one who loves death, meaning self-love, becomes hateful of the Creator because of it. Rashi interprets, cause to hate me, to mean that they make themselves loathsome in the eyes of people. People say, woe unto the disciples of Torah, for they are loathsome and dishonorable. It follows that they cause to hate the Torah. This is difficult to understand. If there is a stain on his clothes, is he already loathsome in the eyes of people? And also, does the Torah cause people to hate the Torah so much that for this he deserves a punishment of death? As our sages said, every wise disciple who is found with a blemish on his clothes must die. In the work, we should interpret that making themselves loathsome in the eyes of people means one's own organs, desires, and thoughts. Man's body is called a world in and of itself. The organs of the body say, woe unto them who study Torah, for they are loathsome. But it is written, for they are our lives and the length of our days, and they are more desirable than gold, than much fine gold, and sweeter than honey and the honeycomb. But we don't see this with our disciples of Torah. The reason why we do not see all those precious things in disciples of Torah is that there is a blemish on their clothes, meaning that there is self-love mingled in our disciples of Torah during the work. It follows that this blemish causes the good and the life in the Torah not to be able to clothe in these clothes, since they are not clean where everything is for the Creator. At that time, the people in our body fall into despair. It follows that they are causing them to hate the Torah. That is, where the disciples of Torah should have revealed the preciousness of Torah, as it is written, for it is your wisdom and understanding before the eyes of the nations, here they see the opposite. And who caused all this? It is all because they were not careful with cleanness, which is called a blemish. By this, we will understand why he must die if there is a blemish on his clothes. It tells us that blemish that he makes in his clothes separates him from the life of lives. This is why this is considered that he is compelling himself to come to a state of death. And it is all because he was not careful with cleanness, but falsehood, called lolishma, not for her sake, that was mixed into his work. Rather, everything must be for the Creator. We go to the lesson from the date, the 24th of April, 2002.
1: The article, Who Are the Slanderers? Rags of the Ladder, volume 2, page 71. Who are the slanderers? Adam HaRishon, Adam the first, that is the soul or root of all the created beings. It went through a spiritual crisis, yes, a shattering. Shattered, divided into thousands of billions of sparks. These sparks come and clothe in the bodies in this world. What does it mean? The clothing of the spark, the ego, the ultimate and final, on the final degree, that is called the beastly body, our body. And then a person in this world receives a spark. How can he grow it? How can he work with it? That spark needs to work within the person. It's not that the person works with the spark. How does the spark work with the person? This spark is an outcome of the shattering of Adam HaRishon, meaning this is his corrupted vessel. In this spark exists all the information, all the shattered qualities, everything that exists in the great vessel of Adam. He has, as we say, a chain of records, which one by one have to bring a person to the end of correction, meaning to return in a corrected form to his roots, in the general Adam HaRishon, where he was. How are these stages revealed that we need to follow? They are revealed in the form of slanderers, meaning because our vessel, which is in us to begin with, is corrupted, and each time, according to demand, according to the correction, where we make corrections from the easy to the hard, another slanderer is revealed, and another, meaning another corrupted quality, and another corrupted quality, and another. And if a person goes over all these qualities in the right way, above reason. And why above reason? Because this is what the slanderer tells him. He tells him, you need to use the will to receive in order to receive, and to make sure that in this vessel, in the intention to receive, you receive the fulfillment. Because the slanderer was once corrected, in a corrected form. And now, he took on a corrupted form. So how can a person work with that slanderer to transition to the corrected state? He needs to add to that slanderer a screen, an intention in order to be still. For us, this is called above reason. Meaning that over every interruption, it's really assistance. So every such thing that floats up into his, bubbles up into his consciousness, a person has to overcome and to say, great, I'm happy that this opportunity came to me, this to work on this interruption, and I have to go above it to bestow, meaning, despite this interruption, to continue on my path towards the goal. Now, this is very similar to what we see in illness. In a disease, we see all sorts of symptoms. Indications. Tasminim is the word in Hebrew.
3: Tasminim, mitismones.
1: Tasminim. Right. From Tess, he says. Right. Symptoms. And when we see that, we can understand that these things are opposite to good health. And so accordingly, we go and take care of it to return these symptoms to their corrected situation, corrected state. And it's the same thing here, really. Meaning the cure, healing, has to be, it has to take into account these symptoms and to go above them. Above reason. Why above reason? Because until I have the intention, or rather so long as I have the intention in order to receive, which is called the slanderer, I cannot see anything. And so healing needs to be such that even though I don't see, I walk in the corrected form. And by advancing in the corrected form, even though I can't see, I drop on myself the surrounding light, and it brings me good health, it brings me the power, it brings me the strength to truly advance and correct myself and to reach the corrected state.

It's already a very large part of the healing process. It's not yet healing, but it's a significant part of it. The true recognition of the evil, when we know the cause, the reason, what everything depends on, maybe that's even the main part. And afterwards, we just need to find the right medicine, if it exists. Yes. Very significant part of the money, the investment, goes towards correctly diagnosing the issue. Many x-rays and examinations and thousands of things. So our problem, it's not that a person discovers the slanderer. It's when he doesn't discover the slanderer, because the slanderer is coming to him in a good way. The issue is that because we are looking at the world from the will to receive always, the will to receive automatically, subconsciously, always manipulates things such that it's as if they're to one's benefit. And he doesn't see them as bad things, but things which will ultimately be good for him. And we don't think, we don't suspect the world to be bad for us. We think that, okay, we get some kind of punishment, some blow. That's awful to us. We never expected this. Why do I deserve it? We don't think about the bad as we think about the good, because we are always attracted towards the good, naturally, from the will to receive. And so our problem is that everything that happens around us, we interpret to be to our benefit. And that is a great obstacle. We cannot be objective, independent of the will to receive. Because if we were truly, completely, absolutely free in determining our position, we should have determined that everything that happens around us, within us, is actually to our detriment, because we are the will to receive. And this whole cascade, everything that happens to us, this process of development, it's to the detriment of the will to receive. It's to prove to it that it has to develop towards the opposite, towards holiness, in order to bestow. And if a person interpreted all these things that happen as not being to his benefit, that he needs to watch out, that he needs to check, double check, why this happens and that happens, he would have reached the purpose, the goal, very quickly. But now he just thinks that everything is moving towards the good, and he fails in this again and again, and it causes him to forget. I've been speaking the last few days with people. Israelis are in a state of euphoria. We already solved the issue. We destroyed a few ammunition stocks, dumps. We did this and that. It's done. I look at people, each and every one feels relief, as if it's done. Now investments will come again, tourists, everything will work out fine. We'll hit them a bit more here and there, the Arabs that hate us. But they don't take into account the source of the problem, who it is that sends them. That's the Creator. Nothing. We think it's all being worked out already. People don't want to hear about anything. Never mind your Zohar, your Kabbalah. I can get along just fine without it. A person interprets everything as happening to his benefit. He doesn't think about how this time was given to him in order to make haste as much as possible, and he's just not ready to be in that process of change, to change the world, to change his ways, to draw through him a light onto the world, into the world, to be a light onto the nations. No, and this is all rooted in the will to receive, interpreting everything to be to one's benefit, causing forgetfulness through that, and everything that one feels, well,

0: It wants to prove to you that you feel good now. You see, it's good for you with me. That's what the will to receive tells a person. It's good for you with me, so stay. And if a person agrees with that and doesn't go above reason against this slanderer, because against the slanderers we can only go above reason, only to take into account the purpose of creation. As he says, Israel, the path of the Torah, and the Creator are one. So the goal is just the Creator, that's it. And so everything in the middle, you need to see either as an obstruction or as some form of assistance. But in truth, everything is an interruption, a disruption. If a person doesn't see it as an interruption and is just calm, relatively, he sees it as some good thing that happens. He can't see in that slanderer the evil because of how he clothes. He has nice clothes, good clothes, right? It's very bad. Now we feel that we are in a quiet time. This is maybe even more damaging than the time when we were truly in trouble and crying. We don't understand this. It's not for nothing that it's written that you need to think, to offer thanks for the bad as you do for the good, as both bring a person closer to the purpose. And after this explanation, it's clear to us what brings us closer more. So what a person should be offering blessings for more. So the matter of the slanderers, as the Rav writes here, is very deep, very deep. It's daily work that we get stuck with. We're confused. We cannot distinguish. We cannot tell if this is a slanderer or maybe this is the Creator treating me well. It can't be the Creator treating me well. It cannot be. It's only through my corrupted system. So it cannot be that I will receive something good today because I am in the will to receive. Good means through a screen, receiving fulfillment through a screen. The Creator satisfies me, fulfills me in my uncorrected vessel. If I have no quality that can bestow and can work in order to bestow upon the Creator through equivalence of form with the Creator, it cannot be that I'll get anything good from Him. If I feel good, it's coming through the shells. So a person has to relate to everything that he feels and thinks as coming to him through the shell. And therefore, the slanderers are actually, it's only them around me that I'm constantly in contact with, engaging with. Yes.
1: So what is the light of holiness?
0: Chendek Dusha, the grace of holiness that a person receives, that's an outcome of the surrounding light. He's been advancing for a while towards a state where he wants to discover the Creator within each and every slanderer. Where there, inside, he has this meeting with the Creator. If he goes above reason, if he wants to discover that the Creator is there, then gradually he receives this grace of sanctity. What is the grace of sanctity? Where even through these obstructions, he begins to feel that by inverting these obstructions, he can reach holiness. And then this grace of holiness or sanctity reaches him. It's truly an illumination from above. Meaning, it seems to the person that in his life he doesn't have so many moments of connection to spirituality. But spirituality is always in front of him. It just arrives in the form of the slanderers through such clothings, concealed. But in truth, it's always, all the time, every thought, every desire you have, everything you have now, in all of it, you can begin to discern what form it's coming to you in and in what way this is directing you to contact the Creator. through what interruptions? The slanderers, it's a great disruption, but if a person knows how to work with it, that's all our vessels. So now I have tarach, corrupted vessels. Each one of them can manipulate me. This is according to who I am, what I am. It relates to the soul, the structure of the soul. Yes, and all these qualities, the tarach qualities that I have, these are the organs and limbs of the soul, as we call it. In the corrupted form, they now give me this or that. They give me a feeling of pain, a feeling of sickness. But if I see that this is my sickness, and I look for ways to heal it, this organ, for a way to assemble a screen over it, how to draw to it a certain illumination. I'm not talking about lishma, beyond the barrier, but in some way to relate to it correctly. Gradually, in that way, I take care of all the symptoms. All the symptoms, yes, of the disease. And I relate to my structure, my formation, correctly. We need to understand that these slanderers are actual organs of my vessel, parts of my vessel. In their corrupted form, I'll correct them and they'll turn into assistants. Turning one's enemy to one's friend. That's what the person needs to do.
1: A symptom that is unpleasant, so then he draws attention, but a symptom that is bad for the ego.
0: That's what I'm talking about. The pleasant symptom, it gives us a feeling of calm, everything's fine, everything's great. Why are you shouting that, God forbid, soon will be annihilated? You see, everything worked out fine. The Creator turned everything to our benefit. So let's continue living our lives. They don't see that there is a goal to this, that as the evil was shown to us, now we're being shown an even greater obstruction. So then it was clear to you that you need to flee, but now it's not clear to you. This is a much worse state. The concealment is even greater. Then the concealment was, it could very directly, through the shortest path, bring you to spirituality, right? A danger of annihilation. Now there's no danger, it seems, everything's fine. You were pushed into a much worse state. You were pushed backwards. Now you feel that everything is working itself out. It's a much more refined, improved slanderer, much more cunning. That's now at work. And the naive person thinks, God bless, I don't need to do anything anymore. By this, are you ridding yourself of the task to bring this certain thing to the world, to be a light unto the nations? You didn't solve anything. Meaning after such a thing, God forbid, but an even greater blow will come. If you don't use, as with the previous slanderer, if you don't use this slanderer as well, if you don't use it correctly, meaning to go above reason, to feel that this state is at least as bad as the previous, and even more, because now I'm weakened, and I have no choice here. I'm too relaxed, weakened, and this is very dangerous. In this, I add the component of time, and time works in such a way where if I don't use the blow now for the purpose of healing for good, then the next blow needs to be much greater and much more painful. It's also because I'm in a weakened state, relaxed. I think that it's over already. Everything now needs to be good. That is the issue of the slanderers. It's a very major thing. We need to look at our entire lives as clarion calls from above, right? Announcements from above, all these announcements are actually purposeful and not to pay attention to what I feel from these slanderers, not to be bribed. It's like a devious person coming to you with a smile, with a nice touch, all sorts of things. He's much more dangerous than the enemy that you could see from afar. Much more dangerous. Much more. It's a double concealment. And now we feel in these days quiet, no terrorist attacks, nothing. Now we can sort everything out with Bethlehem and in Europe again. Everything will work. We'll work it all out. They'll love us again, right? The situation is so... By this, we enter a much greater darkness. We agree with the shells, and we begin to live in them. And... Yes.
1: What is the matter of justification? The justification of the Creator in concealment?
0: You can justify the Creator only above reason. How can I justify Him? Justifying means, well, over what? With what to justify? If He does good to me, should I justify Him? That's over suffering. When I feel good, it doesn't mean that I'm justifying Him. When I feel good, my heart, in a subconscious way, when it feels good, also feels some kind of gratitude to the one fulfilling it. That's how we're built. But justifying is when I feel bad. And in that bad, I need to discover the purpose of that blow. And the purpose of the blow needs to be much bigger, much greater than the bad I feel right now in my will to receive. And then I need to reach, through that awareness, a state where I'm grateful for the blow. I treat it as healing. And this is what you call justifying the Creator. Tzaddik, righteous. The righteous one justifies the Creator with all the suffering, for all the suffering he went through, all the transgressions and mistakes he made. That is called righteous. Complete or not complete righteous, but why is he righteous? If he's in the spiritual world and everything is fine and good, that makes him righteous. Righteous is above the barrier. Because he's above the barrier, he draws to himself the mistakes and transgressions he made. And then he begins to see that he truly needed to justify them. Yes.
1: So it's not just to invert a state that's unpleasant to seemingly pleasant?
0: Pleasant or unpleasant, that depends on recognizing the purpose of the blow. Right. If I know that now, after the punishment, I'm going to get better, to heal, to get something good out of it, then the blow is considered healing, a cure. That's our problem. We don't understand that cure is bitter. The cure is bitter. It cannot be medicine unless it's poison. Our world, our lie, makes the cure sweet. Yes.
1: It's still unclear how it's possible to identify the slanderer that comes.
0: How can you identify the slanderer that approaches you in a good way? I'll tell you differently. Everything that comes to you, call it a slanderer, first of all. It's not that I recommend you be overly cautious. It's simply that's how it is. You receive this life through your body, the inner body, of course, not the beastly body. That's not what I'm talking about. Although, that also. But so through the corrupted body, as a result of the shattering that existed in, that took place in Adam HaRishon, if now you receive some disruptions, thoughts, desires, everything that you receive is in the corrupted form that's opposite of the truth. If there was some uncorrupted form, rather, you would feel the Creator in that, without a doubt. naturally, but we don't have it. The shattering was 100% on every vessel, every sphira, even the most particular, the smallest. So everything you think actually stems from your will to receive. It's the opposite of correction. Now, how to discover that? Here, there needs to be an illumination from above. Sometimes you do see it. After learning something, you see, the more you learn, the more you can discern, well, more discernments in states, in relations. From where does it come? From you just gaining knowledge? What does it mean to gain knowledge? You're building by yourself all sorts of vessels from day and night, right? From opposite things, from the friction, from what you learn in life. And then, corresponding to that, you feel an illumination from above. And in that illumination, you begin to understand what it's all about. You begin to be a little more full inside. You begin to feel within you some kind of volume already, where you can work with these qualities. You can attribute each and everything to some quality, something within you. And that is the future vessel that will be born. And someone who just arrived, he doesn't know what it's about. He can't understand any word, because for that word, it enters the mind and the heart and the ear, but it has nowhere to fall into. There's no volume there still where that concept can enter. And through much reading, a lot of learning, troubles also that you go through, most especially, then some space begins to form inside, and a person begins to work there in it. That's the beginning of the soul. Slowly you begin to feel it. These qualities within, discernments. It's not yet a spiritual vessel, but opposite that, it's something of the sort. Question. How to use the ego to connect to the Creator? How to use these slanderers?
1: How can we use the slanderers in order to create a connection with the Creator? The slanderer is exactly thought, let's say, through which you need to connect to the Creator. Let's say now I have a thought about a certain thing that's not so good. How can I, let's say, sleep during the lesson? I want to fall asleep. I need to understand that after I gave my body as much as it needs, let's say after 5 or 6 hours in the day, I gave it a little bit to sleep. So I don't think you can function with less than 5 hours. Anyone who does that is simply mistaken. He doesn't treat what he needs to. 5, 6, 7 hours. Over the time, that cannot work. He won't have the mental capabilities to work. He'll just constantly be sleeping, and that's it. So let's say after you give him this minimum demanded of food, rest, exercise, so then he demands more. That's already a slanderer. That's already a slanderer. That's a sign of it. Or some thoughts of all kinds of beastly pleasures. So in that it comes to you, that's actually nice. They give you seemingly now through that to connect with the Creator, reminds you about himself, about the pleasure, that he is the source of pleasures, through all kinds of dressings, clothings, because he has no other way other than through this broken vessel. If through that broken vessel you connect to him above reason, You don't adhere to the clothing that supplies you with pleasure, but you adhere to the source from which that pleasure comes out, to the Creator. And the dressing isn't important, right? The dressing itself doesn't give you pleasure, but the source, that spark, that you aim for the light and not the dressing. So then you aim above reason, above that disturbance, to connect with the Creator. Meaning, every disturbance is not a disturbance. It's an opportunity for connection, for work. And we need to trust that in which, in a certain situation that awakens in us, every disturbance that awakens in us, it's exactly in the order that we need to grow and to correct ourselves and to rise. Yes?
0: How, in our situation, to be careful of this good slanderer? That good slanderer exists in us. He's good. He's advanced. It's good. He's interesting. I've said very great things. And
1: no. You're saying, okay, I had a good lesson, I was happy with it. I understood something, I'm happy from that, I'm pleased with that. The question is, does that slander or not? We need to see the things that relate to Kedusha, to holiness, and also the things that do not relate to holiness, to Kedusha. Here there can truly be a mistake. A person cannot live out of the negative. He needs to live out of the positive. But his positive needs to be... There's a positive in the klipa and there's a positive in the kedusha. Meaning, if I'm enjoying study, it's permitted to enjoy the study. The Torah gives a person joy. That's why on Tisha B'Av it's forbidden to study the Torah, because that the Torah brings joy. So we don't need to yearn for bad, but that the good that we need to yearn for will come through all the garments through the slanderers. What does it mean that the pleasure will be from the goal? Because in his heart we feel pleasure.
0: So the pleasure will come from the goal and not the clothing?
1: Yes.
0: But ultimately, we connect to the clothing.
1: If we connect to the clothing, and if we find pleasure in the clothing, if we rise above that, then we've adhered to truth. What pleasure do I need to adhere to the Creator? Only reflected light. That I'll just have this thought that I only want to receive good from Him, but from you, not from anything else. From the connection with you. Lolishma, but direct Lolishma. I love you. I want to be connected with you in the simplest way possible until it doesn't let me sleep.
0: Can a person really calculate this properly, or
1: the more we can create true calculations, then we will know. Through every true calculation, then we'll see how much we were mistaken beforehand. But in any case, that search, that scrutiny is called the time of preparation. We are not required to be truly genuine or truly great. Rather, as much as possible according to your present state, like a baby or a child who plays.
0: The question is, are we required to see that we're not true?
1: What is required of us is to see how true or untrue we are, how genuine or ungenuine we are, according to our degree. Certainly when many people speak, it doesn't matter what they say. I understand from where they're speaking and according to what degree they are saying this or that, whether it is good or bad, or how they think, or how they determine a particular situation. So each person speaks according to their degree. It's like a child growing from a young age to an older age. Each time you see that their perspective changes.
0: So we, many times we talked about disruptions, always with a negative example. My boss talks to me about something, my wife, God forbid, something with the, you know, your health. It's always a disruption, a negative thing that comes to me from above. So what are these disruptions, in air quotes, right, if they're good?
1: Pleasant disturbances mislead me much more than unpleasant ones, because the from the bad ones, from the unpleasant ones, I simply run away from them, or maybe I manage to overcome them, but I see that that is the enemy that is dressed in beautiful garments and appears friendly toward me, so that's truly terrible. Someone comes to you with a smile. They tell you, once I read a book about spies back in Russia, told stories about spies throughout human history. The most cunning spies were women. They dress attractively, they come with a pleasant smile, they approach you in such a way that they press on all sorts of points that seem completely unrelated to what they actually want from you. And because of that, they get what they want. It's this double lie. They wish you harm. They dress themselves up in a certain appearance and in a certain behavior, and that misleads you to such an extent that you cannot connect that woman with the enemy, with the hater, the slanderer. You understand? What could be worse than that?
0: So how to identify the good slanderer?
1: That is called a good slanderer. Wait, that is called a good slanderer, one that appears good to you. A slanderer cannot truly be good. What's he slandering? He's slandering on behalf of the Creator. He really slanders on behalf of the Creator. He claims that the justice is with him, that goodness is with him, and you're actually about to agree with him.
0: So it can be goal-oriented also, in the direction of the goal?
1: Certainly in the direction of the goal. We'll be the great collective throughout the world. We'll make things good for everyone. I want world peace. Let's make peace with the Arabs. You see? Such ideas bring more harm than anything else. You cannot do anything against them because their dressing is so deceptive that you're unable to tear it away. What can you do? To go above reason? In the best case scenario. And destroy them. Well, didn't all those movements for peace, didn't they bring about all the losses that exist in the country today? Yes.
0: If the slanderer comes with a disruption where I try to deal with it externally as well as internally, how do I handle the internal interruption through the external one? When a disruption comes to me in this world, I need to take care of it on two levels, the inner level and the external level. I need to take care of the problem. So how, when I take care of the external problem, how do I not forget about the inner one?
1: To forget or not to forget how to overcome a disturbance, that is already the whole wisdom, the entire method. It includes books, the teacher, friends, Rav. Everything that is in your hand and within your power to do, do. There's no single piece of advice here. There are 1,000 pieces of advice, and you constantly have to run around and search. The scrutiny itself is your work, because through scrutinizing, you create new vessels. You don't need to. If you had an opportunity to destroy that entire building of the Klipa, you would gain nothing from it, because in the clash between the Klipa and the Kedusha, you develop new vessels, new discernments. Why do we then need to be two opposite forces? Because only from between them, at the boundary where there is friction between them, and you create that friction, so you extract discernments from there. Like internality and externality, certainly. From that you build the vessel of the soul. These two forces the Creator gives you, both the positive and the negative. They don't come at your expense. What is at your expense is that you extract something from both of them. These two forces, these two angels, collide with you. They clash within you, and you need to, through your understanding, place them opposite one another, and then through your investigation, you begin to see the differences between them, and the differences among the forms contained within each one, and from that you create a new vessel, new feelings, new discernments, and new tastes.
0: Scrutiny happens when I can't do anything, so.
1: You're not yet capable of doing it, but you'll do it. Don't worry about it. You'll do it. These are things that you cannot be escaped.
0: When the Creator gives me suffering, and I perform scrutiny, and I understand that this is a punishment, how can I justify it if it hurts?
1: Question is, how can I justify suffering? I cannot justify suffering if I'm given a blow and I feel it as a blow, and then I say, thank you very much for that blow. Thank you very much. That would be a lie. That would be flattery. And it's forbidden to do such a thing. What does it mean, forbidden? It simply means that it doesn't act. It doesn't work. You're only lying to yourself. You cannot lie to the Creator. You can only lie to yourself. We can see examples of this even in the still, in the holy still level, where a person behaves in such a way. Meaning, in order to reach a state where one justifies the Creator and thanks Him, one must change the feeling in the heart. The appeal to the Creator is what the heart feels. Meaning, from the heart, it already goes directly to the Creator. You do not stand between your heart and the Creator, where you're able to wrap the feeling in your heart with something and then send it to Him. No, whatever's in your heart, He feels it directly. Therefore, you need to bring about a change in the feeling of the heart. There is no choice. It is true that you receive a blow. It is true that your heart feels it as a blow. It's true that the Creator feels what is in your heart. But the heart that feels a blow thereby blemishes the Creator. So you need to change the heart so it no longer feels a blow. You need to feel something else in the blow. How can it be? If you connect the blow with the goal and understand that through that blow you attain something, and you'll see that it's a blow that doesn't come from the Creator, but in His corrupted vessel, so then instead of the blow, He'll understand that the Creator is not a clarion call, but there's this opportunity to connect to Him, so then instead of the blow, you'll feel blessing. When is it possible to do this? Only when you feel the Creator and you see the entire system. Before that, you cannot. Therefore, until we cross the Maksom, we're either complete wicked in double concealment, or we're ordinary wicked in single concealment. But when we cross the Maksom, we begin to see and we begin to feel, then we begin to become righteous. We become those who justify the Creator. There are no tricks here. You cannot receive a blow and say, I bless you for it. You can't. In our world, you might be able to lie to your but here it doesn't work. Yes.
0: How is it possible to combine this perspective where everything around, it's all slanderers, even good things, when we need to...
1: Everything around me is a slander unless I connect it with the Creator. Whether it appears good or bad, it doesn't matter. Just take it and that's it. Very simply. I don't look at it as being good or bad. I don't look at it in those terms at all. Whether my body feels good or bad, that's a lie. But, you know, the things that are the worst for our health are often those that give us the greatest pleasure. I'm not allowed sugar, but I love sugar. I'm not allowed meat or certain other things, but I love them. In general, the things that are worst for our health, usually the tastiest, and the things that are best for our health have no taste. It's some kind of herb, like the spinach Popeye eats, things like that. I remember once when I was a child, I bought spinach from a shop, exactly like the spinach that he eats. It was spinach with salt. It was something terrible. And I forced myself to eat it. I remember that, thinking, so what, this is it? It's interesting how they turn to a symbol of strength. It's very interesting. I recommend buying that and try to be Popeye. Really? How he does that. So what do I want to say? So it's forbidden for us to relate to what we feel in the body. We need to simply, very objectively, approach things good, bad, it doesn't matter. Until I connect it with the Creator, it's bad. This is called a goal-oriented approach.
2: Israel, the light and the Creator have to be one. I don't care if it feels good or bad. Only if I'm in a confusion that I don't think about it, that's something else. But if I remember that task, so I don't look at good or bad, I have to feel the Creator through it. That for sure will be a remedy for a sweet lie or a bitter lie. It's a bit more clear what those slanders are now. If this is a result of the environment, that each one is in the group, so how can they recognize like a group slander? The group slander is the influence, a bestow of calmness, this deceiving calmness on the group and each and every one. Also, you can confuse the group and keep putting all kinds of things that are, you know, that'll shake them up without any... It has to be a sportive atmosphere, but with pressure and constant attack, and that it won't be in the speed, but constantly acceleration and acceleration, inner acceleration. As if you're pushing on the gas, but a bit more and a bit more and a bit more, constantly more and more on the pedal. And in what can you measure more or less, Rav? In what you measure, if your spirit is uplifted towards the purpose of creation, the goal towards the creation, there's nothing else for us to measure the rate of acceleration in the group, and also in the person himself. Also, the Breslevim are uplifted all the time. Rav, I don't know what other people have, some kind of Hasidus. If they're uplifted, okay, whatever. I'm not going to go measure them. I know that I'm working, I have disturbances, I constantly have issues, whether personal or group, I'm talking towards the goal. And I have to go through them and to be constantly in a positive acceleration. To add speed, what speed, yearning, uplifting, importance. That's it. And then, even more, those slanders awaken, even group slanders as a group, that there's something in the group, either a thought or it's something that's confusing the whole group, that you have to do maybe this or maybe that, and in that way, every thought or task, we don't connect it to the Creator, so then it's not worth anything. It's a disturbance, a group disturbance. That's why you can do many things, and the benefit isn't a benefit. There are things that still, when we do them, we can't be 24 hours a day connected to the goal. We disconnect, so we have to determine certain deeds that group actions, that they will bring us back to the goal as quick as possible every time. That there will be the most beneficial to remind me why I'm doing things. Just like he says about the study and the introduction to tests, I think it's 120, item 26 or 7. He says, why do you study Kabbalah instead of Gemara? That it's a different clothing. But here what we learn about the actual actions of the Creator. And by that, we remember Him. We understand what we're studying for. We're more connected to the goal. That's the whole remedy. By that, we draw the lights. And in the other book, we study about beasts. So that's what we remember. Here, the Creator, they're beasts, about the damage they do. Meaning, the Gemara teaches through the negative, also about spirituality, but it's built on the negative. And here, it's through the positive. There were great people that studied through the Gemara, but who can do that? Okay, so should we learn? Yeah.
3: We said that if we were to interpret everything that happens to us correctly, we would advance towards the goal much faster.
2: Incorrect. I did not say that if we would interpret what's happening with us correctly, we would advance to the goal quicker. That's not right. We cannot interpret at all whether something is right or not, what's happening with us. We have to go above every disturbance, above reason, and if you start interpreting it, so you'll say, this happened because this and that, this happened because this and that. You'll go into all kinds of calculations that are false, and you'll never get out of it. Because you'll think that whatever happens around you are signs of the Creator for this and for that, you'll deviate from the path. You won't connect yourself with the Creator above these deeds. I don't have to enter each and every disturbance. When such a disturbance and then a disturbance comes to me, that's not important. I have to connect to the Creator above them. Even though there's a disturbance, let's say some anxiety comes about something. That anxiety was sent by the Creator. That even though I'm anxious, I have to be in contact with Him until that anxiety disappears and I feel a connection with Him, calmness and peace. As a result of the connection with Him, I'm speaking about lo lishma, in a beastly manner. If I do it, then I've implemented what should have been. And then I don't care what disturbance exactly, what anxiety, what, how. The main thing is that I have to connect to the Creator. And the disturbance for me becomes just a springboard. I'm not going to go deep in it and try and understand it. That's not needed. If it is needed, so it will awaken more and more. And then above that, I also have to go above it. I don't have to enter it. I never have to check the shells themselves. I have to yearn for the light. And in the light that ascends, that another disturbance comes, it will come up and scrutinize in its appearance all the points.

0: points I need. I don't have to be connected and immersed in these disturbances.
1: How can I know that I built a correct connection except for remembering that it comes from the Creator? How can I know that I built a connection with Him?
0: How to know if I built a connection with Him or not? That's according to the result. Now I feel myself connected to Him. Now this disturbance disappeared. Now I can think about Him and the goal. I'm speaking about Lo Lishma in a way that I feel good of it, right? I'm locked on it. I want to keep this thing. That's enough. If a thought comes that because of this, I'm only thinking about myself, and where is there some kind of relation to Him, and should I relate to Him or respond to Him, that I'm thinking about Him and not myself, if as a result of that more thoughts come, that's something else. So there's also a bit of lishma there. But if it doesn't come, so it doesn't. That's a more advanced stage, that I start feeling shame, supposedly, that I want to run from the suffering in order to feel good next time. I use the connection with Him in order to feel good. If, as a result of that, a thought will come that I need to relate to Him in a certain way, to give gratitude. It doesn't feel right to be such an egoist. That's already a mutual connection. Then a person reaches a state that he doesn't mind feeling suffering or anxiety, but as long as he's in contact with the Creator, then I don't mind whether I'm in suffering, just to be in contact with Him in order to cause pleasure for Him. That's already, there's a lot of stages in the way outward towards Him. All right.

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1: I feel like starting from the heart and then going to the quote. Sorry. Amit and I were talking about what we would like it to happen in this meal, and it will happen especially for all the listening as one man with one heart, with one ear. Let's feel all the friends, all the world kli, the creator between us. In the morning we heard in a Rav's clip how really there's only one ten in all of reality, and so everything that we correct in our ten is corrected in the entire reality. Out of that, I deduct that what's happening in my ten is happening in all the tens, and maybe it's the head of the ten exercise or something else, but there is a new wind of faith and the righteousness of the path and strength, and there's a lot of gratitude for that. And I felt it on Monday when we read Rabash's article where he talks about the seed of the tree, that if you take it out of the ground for one moment, you begin anew till you plant it again and let it grow. In order not to come out of the ground, we have to always be drawn to the right and be in gratitude, a lot of gratitude. I feel gratitude, whether I feel it or I act it. That's why when Amit and I were preparing ourselves, we said, let's dedicate this entire meal, doesn't matter what state we are in, to gratitude. Now I will read in Pastor, okay? Dear translators, quote number 3. Rabash is telling us, he thanks and praises the Creator for being merciful with him, giving him a thought and desire to observe the Torah and mitzvot. Again. He thanks and praises the Creator for being merciful with him, giving him a thought and desire to observe the Torah and mitzvot. Danny just told us about the seed that's rotten in the ground, and I see my Yehuda Kaplan, my dear beloved brother, and we met a couple of days ago and we talked, and he told me about his a giant lychee tree that he has in the yard, the first tree in Israel. And we started talking about how what happened to a seed that is rotten, what happens to him, how a wonder springs out of it. And what can we say about us? In what way do we develop? Where is it going to take us? What is greatness? What size? How much we cannot depict the corrected state where all of humanity is connected in one flow. It's unbelievable that we were rewarded being the leaders for this wondrous development stage. And even though we see all the friends in the world gathered together around the same table, there is no language, there is no barriers, there is no differences besides the desire to connect. So what can I say besides praise, gratitude to our group for walking the path of the Kabbalists, to the teacher, the great teacher who takes us in great mercies through this crazy reality. And may this meal celebrate all these things, and that we will know from every bite and moment that will be in this meal to know how to raise gratitude to the Creator from that. Excerpt 12. Upon each and every deed he does in Torah and engagement in mitzvot, he thanks and praises the Creator for being merciful with him. Upon each and every deed he does in Torah or engagement in mitzvot, he thanks and praises the Creator for being merciful with him.
2: Chaim Bnei Baruch.
1: Chaim Bnei Baruch. So whilst we eat and connect and pray, we are truly careful not to miss every moment in this meal, that this seed of the tree that we planted together would not be rejected from the soil. So now we have a clip from Rav. We have an opportunity in every word of his to draw the light upon us in the ten, not to forget it. We heard it all week. It's not our intellect, it's how much we adhere to the Kabbalists and draw from their lights. Truly, that this inner point of us that is springing out, let's elevate it from inside to the light and from Rav's words that will drip living water so we can relive our soul. Let's hear Rav. What we are lacking is to raise the greatness of the Creator above everything. That only for that, for the need of that, we are doing everything. Only by revealing him, we will have strength for connection and correction and thoughts and holding the friends inside and our intention. Only if we are concerned about increasing this general feeling of bestowal and love, which is the Creator, which is constantly controlling us. Controlling, it's feeling, not just fulfilling, but also observed, maybe penetrates, it's seeps in and it kind of penetrates into us. You understand? We need to try to live it every moment. Not that it's fulfilling around me and between us and within us. It's all of us. It's everything. It's him too. It's penetrating. And then when you live like that and according to that, you plan your life
3: מחליט על הכל, מתחשף רק בזה.
1: All sorts of things and how you decide about everything and you're impressed or you have a certain impression from it. Let's say during the workshop, everyone were in such a manner, concentrate, all of them, and try to feel this force, this field is truly penetrating within us and around us and holding us and does what it, as it's written in front to the back, if you heard me. From all everything that I do, how I sleep, how I eat, how I wake up, everything is from him. So where is us? It's only this effort to reveal is also from him. So these efforts, look at what he has done. He disconnected us from each other. And by that, he gave an open space from himself that we can demand his revelation specifically there. And that is that we are making room in our ego and he is revealed only in this level. So if the group would have thought about it, make efforts to reveal, it would have been successful in reaching a solution.

0: מתרגמים, ציטוט מספר 11.
1: Excerpt 11, translators, worldly, let's remind ourselves again about the opportunity that we have for every word that Rabash wrote now, to demand light for everything that we are going to do, to bring contentment to the Creator. We read from Rabash, I wish to come to a state where I will have no care for myself whatsoever, but only for the Creator to have contentment. I wish to come to a state where I will have no care for myself whatsoever, but only for the Creator to have contentment. So let's exercise this now. Let's exercise this between us here now, in the table, in the Ovud, share our hearts, and answer, how can we come to a state where I will not be concerned about myself, but only be concerned about having contentment with the, giving contentment to the Creator? How can I reach a state where I do not worry about myself, but only worry that the Creator will have contentment? Please. Focus group, Florida.
2: Yes, yes, dear friends. Yes. All of us. We want to give contentment to the Creator through making the friends happy and pass all that light of Shabbat unity bestow upon the whole world and upon the Creator. Thank you so much. Big L'chaim Shabbat Shalom, friends.
3: L'chaim. Yeah, the only way this can happen for me is with the help of the Creator, with the help of the friends through the Arvut, through all the advices we're given, our own.
4: Wow, thank you, God. Thank you, friends. L'chaim. Забота о ближнем, конечно же, это наслаждает Творца.
1: Yeah, concern to the other, that's what gives contentment to the Creator. And in a practical manner, we felt it very much so in the last Congress. That specifically through being concerned about the other brings us closer to only bringing contentment to the Creator through each and every step. Through each thought, intention, we saw that it's not so simple, but if we invest efforts in it, if it's important, we come closer to the bestower, the good that does good, to be like the Creator.
5: A
1: great joy to be with you, with the great friends in the meal, wonderful meal, and how to come to this state where I'm not concerned about myself at all. Only that the Creator will have contentment. And as Rav says, we need to think about it. Firstly, think about it simply.
5: Любыми способами нужно искать. Пытаться и так, еще как-нибудь, но делать это...
1: We need to look for it in every possible way, or maybe a different way, but constantly to do it, even though your desire doesn't want to do it. And that we can do only through the friends, the connection between us, when we are all towards each other. The friends are the greatest. You are the greatest, my friends.
6: Yeah. Creator's looking for a unity between the friends, and there's no way to really working on love of friends. How can I know what the Creator wants without this intermediary, these friends before me, to know and to feel and to learn how to connect? It's all the work in the group. Terry, can you speak? Okay, Terry's working. Yamaz.
7: In every condition, we are always with the friends. And we only need the love of friends in the morning lesson, in meals, noon lesson, in the prayer, whenever we are all together. All we want, love of friends from our dear Creator. L'chaim, l'chaim v'nivara, only together.
2: Also remember from the article, as given the Creator, contentment is receiving abundance from Him in order to bestow contentment upon the Creator. When we receive His beautiful meal, everything He wants to give us to enjoy, we are truly bring Him infinite contentment. L'chaim.
3: Right, every action we make toward connection, every intention we have towards our boot, towards annulling to the friends, raising the common prayer, all these things, I think, bring us closer. Aaron?
4: Приложил усилия и нашел верь. Вот что наслаждает Творца.
1: Amen. Have you made efforts and you found belief? That's what makes the Creator happy. Now that we are among all the people, the friends of Nebaruch, the world Nebaruch, let's think about it. How can we strengthen our work more, the connection between us more, to be as one man with one heart? L'chaim Nebaruch. Okay, dear friends, we're about to watch a very special clip. Once a year, those of you who don't know, there is an event in Europe, in Holland, which is not an event, it's a holiday of Kabbalists. It's called the Retreat for European Groups, where they gather in a resort and students come there from a lot of places in America, Iran, from Africa, from Israel. They've gathered in Holland, in the Netherlands, to connect and to have lessons between them. And it's an event that it's hard to describe, and we'll describe, and we'll watch a clip and hear about it. I mean, yes, I agree with the friend. Let's watch it and we understand. And the friends who led it from here, or the Spiegler and Safo, go to the street.
8: Closing an amazing weekend at the Kapje Retreat in the Netherlands.
9: We had friends gathered from all over the world, physically and virtually, from the US, from Holland, from UK, from Sweden.
8: From Iran, from Kazakhstan, from Spain.
9: From Brazil.
8: Ethiopia. And we discovered love and unity.
9: It's all between us.
8: Now let's watch a clip.

0: חברים, חברות.
1: Friends. You can't say pour a glass for Chaim, but I will have a seat for a moment. We want to take a moment from your time. It's a very a unique event, and I'm doing these events for many years through the English department and KBU team with all the friends, and I have never seen till today an event in Bnei Baruch that is suitable for a student that just finished all the young group and before he joins our congresses here or anywhere else. It's a milestone for any student to go through the path. Each one who goes to the retreat understands better and is a stronger student. He understands what is a lechaim, what is a meal, what is to serve the society. It's simply something that has no substitute in reality for now. I haven't found any. And the people that go through it, you see, 2-3 years, a person who goes through the retreat, you see that person comes and serves the retreat, organizes, serves, produces, does something. There is nothing like it in our events. Asaf, yes, what can we say? Our environment is working, it's simply working. The uniqueness of this event, as Oded said, is truly a transitional state for something very good. We a lot of the times we're thinking, or we spend a lot of time thinking, how can we bring people closer to us? This event is for students who started studying, but that's their first interaction with the environment, the force of the environment. And you can see, we do a party with them all in all. We play together, we play in lesson, we play in meal, we play in workshop, we play in gathering of friends, we play in sing together and duties, all sorts of games that Spiegler invents. And you see, after

a day, day and a half, you see a great impression on all the participants. All of a sudden they understand, what are we talking about? What is the wisdom of Kabbalah talking about? They feel it in the heart and not intellectually, and that's something which is very strong. And one of the strongest, the beautiful results is that we see friends who started as students and come and say, we want to come and serve. We want to be those who establish everything. And there is a really good example. Tom, for example, from Belgium, he said, I want to come and serve you. Anything you'll say, I'll do. And my man, Yosef from Holland. And Joe Larkin came from the U.S. just to serve the Congress in the Netherlands. Amazing thing that's happening. We want to thank our environment, our society, who can do an imprint of the greatness of the Creator in a person. We thank it very much. And hopefully we will educate ourselves to bring this environment to each person and to each student in every way that's suitable for him, but to connect him with us, with Bnei Baruch. Thank you very much for helping us, supporting us. We really feel your support. We thank you and our teacher and the creator, L'chaim Bnei Baruch. And I would like to specifically invite those who were my support through this period, my 10 PT5, to the stage, please. Okay, friends, I would like to say a few words about my 10. Truly, I have no words. You know these friends, how great they are, how much they do, what an example they give to all the friends, to the whole world. It is truly a gift from the upper force. I'm certain that each 10 here has dear and great friends. I have no doubt. But according to the greatness of my friends, it's not so simple to be a head of 10. How can I be the head of 10 of such friends? It's impossible. But in the last week, I went through it myself. I tasted a little bit in the heart, in the thought, in also in the effort, what our Rav, what our Creator is doing in order to take care of us. That's the job of the head of 10, to think, to worry, to give the maximum for the friends, so they can feel and be closer to the goal. I did all sorts of actions in order to make them happy and to give them a feeling of good on their heart, a good feeling on their heart. I hope it works, but I recommend each friend all over the world, in order to grow, truly in order to grow ourselves, each one has to go through the experience of being head of 10. It's amazing. It's truly amazing. It gives a lot of strength. It gives a place where we can grow in the friends all over the world. As there's no doubt, it gives contentment to the Creator. That's it, L'chaim, friends. Okay, so now we will go to another clip from Rav. And before we go to the clip from Rav, after the previous clip, we talked in the table. I personally, every Friday meal, in general, every meal, I wait for the clips. I know they're going to be unique clips. I know we are on, is making a lot of efforts to find special clips. But the person that sits on this mountain of material that Rav left us and knows how to extract all these pearls from it is a few people. So I would like to thank them in my

0: My name of, in the name of everyone, for, thank you so much for gathering all these clips that really touches our hearts. So thank you, Noah, and all the team. Let's watch another clip from Rav. As it is written that each one should gather to become Israel in a practical manner, when a person feels that he has the urge, a deficiency that comes to the Creator and asks for the deficiency of the collective. He needs to replace his deficiency with the deficiency of the collective, and then his prayer is accepted. That's called to gather to be Israel, that he receives from the Creator a certain urge, a pinch, the revelation of a deficiency, a feeling that is unpleasant. He will understand that this is how the Creator awakens him to be incorporated in the collective and to raise the deficiencies of the collective before the Creator. And then it is an opportunity specifically that the Creator gives him, and not like a pinch. Hello, friends. We were chosen to say L'chaim for the project, which is at this point in time is the most important in our society. Soon after we will finish saying, talking, you will watch a clip. A clip that documents another step, another chapter in our advancement towards this project called the Visitor Center. But it's not just a project. It's hard to find the words, but it's a project of the entire society. I'll try to make it clear. You're watching the clip, a technical action, you'll see all sorts of workers, all sorts of things. But I want to tell you about what's happening behind the scenes, what you cannot see, what the camera didn't catch. After all the things that we watch the clip, in the clip, which is a minute and a half long only, a lot of friends are standing there. In essence, the entire society, there is the team that works every day. And I'm proud to be one of this team, where we deal there with planning, examination, getting quotes and selecting material, and to deliver to the management the best thing there can be. Behind the scenes, there are friends who made all the preparation, who did all the work. It's friends who does electricity and all sorts of other friends. But you don't see it because it's in there, hidden. Behind this clip, there's a lot of content people that it's not really 100% clear how they're connected to it. If the friends from the video wouldn't have come and did the editing, it wouldn't have worked as well. So there's a lot of people to do the task. In the past, we had a lot of opportunities to give out papers or leaflets, to go to junctions or to demonstrations, all sorts of opportunities to go and disseminate. But today I heard that even in Facebook, it's not so well sought after. So today we have inside the building, we have an opportunity for each and everyone who feels and wants to receive something, but it doesn't matter what, but there's an action that's happening here now, and I just want to say that there is room for everyone. So now we will have a clip.
1: כאילו מרכז מבקרים

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That's the entire building there. You can go, behind the kitchen, there's all sorts of things that looks brand new. It's technical stuff. So try to see all the friends who work behind the scenes. So, L'chaim. Together we established the terminal of thoughts.

0: דרך הקביור ריטריט, דרך המרכז מבקרים.
1: Through the Kavi retreat, through the visitor center, we can feel here between us that everything that goes and enters through the Bnei Baruch becomes holy. Because you come in here, dear friends, and bring in your hearts and your intention and your prayer, and it becomes holy because everything goes out to the Creator. And everything gives him contentment. All of that gives him contentment. So we are here also to ask to put into our common heart the student community here in Israel as well. And why? Because this community of students of Israel are coming here next week. And today, this morning, in the morning lesson, one of the students that came here, our friend Yarden from Yokneam, for 6 months, was connected with us. He was traveling in the East, and he did not miss any lesson. He never missed any Zoom meeting or any lesson. This morning was his first morning to coming here to the center. And those of you who are here, you must have felt, together with the full table of the young students and the community of students, we see that there's a lot of light. We see how every point that comes and is with us, especially in a common gathering, it gives a lot of light. So next week, on the Friday, we are really yearning to see you and for everyone to participate in this event. We wait for the Unity Day.

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Yeah, I love you.

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Yeah.

0: ציטוט מספר 13. השלמות היא...
1: Except 13. The wholeness is because he sees that he is a simple person and knows that there is a true path. Again, except 13. The wholeness is because he sees that he is a simple person and knows that there is a true path. Dear friends, our next meeting is a preparation for morning lesson, 2:40 a.m. Israel time, in the study hall.

Hello, dear friends. In the first part of the lesson, we will watch a recorded lesson from April 24th, 2002, based on the article concerning the slanderers, the writings of Abash concerning the slanderers. We'll read the article together in the 10. We have 21 minutes to do that. Concerning the slanderers, it is written in the Zohar, quote, Rabbi Yehuda started and said, happy are the people who know the cheer. See how people must follow the path of the Creator and keep the commandments of the Torah, so that through it they will be rewarded with the next world and be saved from all the slanderers above and below. This is so because as there are slanderers in the world below, there are slanderers above who stand ready to slander people. End quote. We should understand what are the

0: lanterns below. This is understandable with regards to the above, but if we want to give something to a person, slanderers come and complain about that person, saying he should not be given what he is about to be given. But below, this begs the question, before whom are they complaining about the person? We should interpret it such that the slanderers come to the person himself. If a person wants to go by the path that ascends towards bestowal upon the Creator, slanderers come and tell him, the way of bestowal is not for you. This way is suitable only for a chosen few, with special qualities and talents, brave hearts, strong, and who are able to overcome. But not you, for you don't have the qualities of those above the common folk. Therefore, it is better for you to dwell among your own people, meaning to follow the path of the general public and not aspire to be exceptional. In that regard, Rabbi Yehuda comes and tells us the verse, quote, happy are the people who know the cheer, end quote. Rashi interpreted that they know how to appease their maker. How do they appease him? By him pouring abundance upon them. Rabbi Yehuda interprets about that, that they must go by the path of the Creator and observe the commandments of the Torah. We should understand what the ways of the Creator are. The verse comes and tells us about that, quote, for my thoughts are not your thoughts, nor are my ways your ways, end quote. That is, only above reason can one walk by the path of the Creator. But within reason, the body itself is his slanderer and accuser, making him understand that the path of bestowing upon the Creator is not for him. And by this you will understand the verse, quote, you shall not take a bribe, for a bribe blinds the clear-sighted and distorts the words of the righteous, end quote. We therefore see that when one comes to scrutinize the order of his work and sees the conditions required of him, he decides that he cannot take upon himself this path, which is the work of bestowal, for two reasons. One, he is not 100% certain about the reward for the work, since he does not see anyone who has received the reward for which he labored. Meaning, when he comes to criticize people who he sees did toil and tolerated the conditions of the work, he sees that they really did make great efforts. However, he does not find that they have already received the reward for their work. And if he asks himself why they did not receive reward, he comes up with a great excuse. One who keeps all the conditions of the work certainly receives reward. However, they made great efforts, but not the 100% required of them. This is why they are in a state where they believe he is ejecting them from the work, for they believe that they are right, and the work of bestowal is not for them. Two, at that time, a second question comes up. Who knows if he will be more capable than they are and will be able to give the full 100% required to be brought to adhesion with the Creator? And after these two reasons, he decides that he is 100% right in not wanting to take upon himself this path, which is built on faith above reason and on the basis of bestowal. He is so certain that he is right, that he is sure that no one can criticize his unwillingness to walk this path. Accordingly, there is a question. Those people who did commence on this path, who have taken upon themselves to walk on the path of bestowal, how did they overcome these questions? For certainly, when one is told, go and work, but not in order to receive reward, he immediately asks all these questions, since these questions give one no rest. Thus, by which force could they emerge from the state of questions, which are called evil waters? The only way is to go above reason and say, what I see, that I am right, and I must take the path that everyone takes, is not the truth as I see it. Only one whose eyes are open can see the truth. But one whose eyes are not open cannot see the truth. When a person asks these questions, he is biased towards his will to receive, since he is considering only the benefit he can derive for himself. Therefore, he can no longer see the truth. The verse comes and tells us about this, quote, you shall not take a bribe, for a bribe blinds the clear-sighted, end quote. Therefore, it cannot be said that he is right according to his view, because he is bribed by the will to receive. So he no longer has open eyes to see the truth. Instead, he should say, although I heard all your correct questions, now I am unable to answer you. But once I have been rewarded with the desire to bestow, I will have open eyes. And then, if you come to me with all your questions, I will certainly give you the right answers. But now I have no choice but to go above reason, because all the reason that I see comes from the side of bias. And although I think that all my calculations are correct, it should be said about them what the verse tells us, quote, distorts the words of the righteous, end quote, that I am unable to see who is right, meaning to say that everything that must be done in order to bestow was not said about me, and I dwell among my own people, like everyone else who settles for keeping the Torah and commandments, saying, I do what I must do.
1: Concerning intentions, this pertains to one who feels he needs it. I, for one, do not feel that I need to be smarter than everyone, and I am content with less. It was said about this, distorts the words of the righteous. But I go above reason. This is the meaning of the great importance of cleanness, which is presented in all the books, that one must be clean before every mitzvah, before every commandment one is about to do. And regarding cleanness, Baal HaSulam said that one should be careful that everything will be on the side of truth, and that no falsehood will be involved there. He also said that as there is a difference between people concerning keeping clean, there are people who make sure there is no dirt on their clothes, and there are people who are not so meticulous, and the dirt is plainly visible, so they remove it. That is, it depends on the measure of loathing that one has for the dirt. But it's likewise in spirituality. No person is like another, and it depends on the extent to which one loathes falsehood. To the extent that he cannot tolerate falsehood, he comes closer to the path of truth. He also said that we must know that this dirt in matters of the soul is the true harmdoer. Since the soul is eternal, one should be very careful with falsehood and keep one's truth clean from any manner of falsehood. By this we will understand what our sages said. Rabbi Chia Bar Abba said, Rabbi Yochanan said, every wise disciple who is found with a blemish on his clothes must die. As it was said, all who hate me love death. Do not call it hate me, but cause to hate me. Rashi interprets that cause to hate me means that they make themselves loathsome in the eyes of people. And the people say, woe unto the disciples of Torah, for they are loathsome and dishonorable. It turns out that they make the Torah loathsome. Superficially, this is difficult to understand. If he has a blemish on his clothes, does he deserve to die? He brings evidence from the verse, all who hate me love death. Here too, we should understand, if he hates me, is this a sign that he loves death? According to what we explained above, that cleanness pertains to the need to be clean, so there'll be no mixture of falsehood there when he wants to walk on the path of truth. Truth is called Lishma for her sake, as Maimonides says, one who works out of love, engages in Torah and mitzvot, and follows the paths of wisdom, not because of anything in the world, or because of fear of harm, and not in order to inherit goodness. Rather, he does the truth because it is the truth, and the good will finally come because of it. Therefore, it means that concerning finding a blemish in his clothes, which are regarded as clothes within which one receives goodness and life, they must be cleansed from any mixture of self-love and be only for the Creator. According to this, we will interpret, all who hate me love death. We asked, why does the verse say, all who hate me? Meaning the reason he hates me is that he loves death. According to the above, this is simple. The meaning of death is clarified since precisely one who has adhered to the life of lives has life. But one who is separated from him is separated from life. This is why it was said, all who hate me, meaning who do not love the Creator, to work only for the Creator. But mix there a little bit of self-love. And self-love is death, because it causes separation from the life of lives. For this reason, one who loves death, meaning self-love, becomes hateful of the Creator because of it. Rashi interprets, cause to hate me, to mean that they make themselves loathsome in the eyes of people. People say, woe unto the disciples of Torah, for they are loathsome and dishonorable. It follows that they cause to hate the Torah. This is difficult to understand. If there is a stain on his clothes, is he already loathsome in the eyes of people? And also, does the Torah cause people to hate the Torah so much that for this he deserves a punishment of death? As our sages said, every wise disciple who is found with a blemish on his clothes must die. In the work, we should interpret that making themselves loathsome in the eyes of people means one's own organs, desires, and thoughts. Man's body is called a world in and of itself. The organs of the body say, woe unto them who study Torah, for they are loathsome. But it is written, for they are our lives and the length of our days, and they are more desirable than gold, than much fine gold, and sweeter than honey and the honeycomb. But we don't see this with our disciples of Torah. The reason why we do not see all those precious things in disciples of Torah is that there is a blemish on their clothes. Meaning that there is self-love mingled in our disciples of Torah during the work. It follows that this blemish causes the good and the life in the Torah not to be able to clothe in these clothes, since they are not clean where everything is for the Creator. At that time, the people in our body fall into despair. It follows that they are causing them to hate the Torah. That is, where the disciples of Torah should have revealed the preciousness of Torah, as it is written, for it is your wisdom and understanding before the eyes of the nations, here they see the opposite. And who caused all this? It is all because they were not careful with cleanness, which is called a blemish. By this, we will understand why he must die if there is a blemish on his clothes. It tells us that that blemish that he makes in his clothes separates him from the life of lives. This is why this is considered that he is compelling himself to come to a state of death. And it is all because he was not careful with cleanness, but falsehood, called Lolishma, not for her sake, that was mixed into his work. Rather, everything must be for the Creator. We go to the lesson from the date, the 24th of April, 2002.
0: The article, Who Are the Slanderers? Rags of the Ladder, Volume 2, page 71. Who are the slanderers? Adam HaRishon, Adam the First, that is the soul or root of all the created beings. It went through a spiritual crisis, yes, a shattering. shattered, divided into thousands of billions of sparks. These sparks come and clothe in the bodies in this world. What does it mean? The clothing of the spark, the ego, the ultimate and final, on the final degree, that is called the beastly body, our body. And then a person in this world receives a spark. How can he grow it? How can he work with it? That spark needs to work within the person. It's not that the person works with the spark. How does the spark work with the person? This spark is an outcome of the shattering of Adam Rishon, meaning this is his corrupted vessel. In this spark exists all the information, all the shattered qualities, everything that exists in the great vessel of Adam. He has, as we say, a chain of records, which one by one have to bring a person to the end of correction, meaning to return in a corrected form to his roots, in the general Adam Rishon, where he was. How are these stages revealed that we need to follow? They are revealed in the form of slanderers, meaning because our vessel, which is in us to begin with, is corrupted, and each time, according to demand, according to the correction, where we make corrections from the easy to the hard, another slanderer is revealed, and another, meaning another corrupted quality, and another corrupted quality, and another. And if a person goes over all these qualities in the right way, above reason. And why above reason? Because this is what the slanderer tells him. He tells him, you need to use the will to receive in order to receive, and to make sure that in this vessel, in the intention to receive, you receive the fulfillment. Because the slanderer was once corrected, in a corrected form. And now, he took on a corrupted form. So how can a person work with that slanderer to transition to the corrected state? He needs to add to that slanderer a screen, an intention in order to bestow. For us, this is called above reason. For us, this is called above reason. Meaning that over every interruption, it's really assistance. So every such thing that floats up into his, bubbles up into his consciousness, a person has to overcome and to say, great, I'm happy that this opportunity came to me, this to work on this interruption, and I have to go above it to bestow, meaning, despite this interruption, to continue on my path towards the goal. And this is very similar to what we see in illness. In a disease, we see all sorts of symptoms.
2: Simamanim, Omer. Lo? Samimanim.
0: Indications.
2: Opa, ma ze?
0: Tasminim is the word in Hebrew.
2: Ah, tasminim, mitismones.
0: Tasminim. Right. From Tess, he says.
2: Tasminim, beseder.
0: Right. Symptoms.
2: Sh'anachnu ro'im et ze, lefi ze anachnu.
0: And when we see that, we can understand that these things are opposite to good health. And so accordingly, we go and take care of it to return these symptoms to their corrected situation, corrected state. And it's the same thing here, really. Meaning the cure healing has to be, it has to take into account these symptoms and to go above them, above reason. Why above reason? Because until I have the intention, or rather so long as I have the intention in order to receive, which is called the slanderer, I cannot see anything. And so healing needs to be such that even though I don't see, I walk in the corrected form. And by advancing in the corrected form, even though I can't see, I drop on myself the surrounding light. And it brings me good health, it brings me the power, it brings me the strength to truly advance and correct myself and to reach the corrected state. There are a few other disruptions here, other than that slanderer that keeps popping up in me, seducing me, so to speak, giving me bad advice. There are slanderers which seem to give me good advice. The problem, the biggest problem, is not that thoughts come and I see them as foreign to my path, then it's not a problem anymore. It's, as we say, if we have a diagnosis, this is already a very large part of the healing process. It's not yet healing, but it's a significant part of it. The true recognition of the evil, when we know the cause, the reason, what everything depends on, maybe that's even the main part. And afterwards, we just need to find the right medicine, if it exists. Yes. A very significant part of the money, the investment, goes towards correctly diagnosing the issue. Many x-rays and examinations and thousands of things. So our problem, it's not that a person discovers the slanderer. It's when he doesn't discover the slanderer, because the slanderer is coming to him in a good way. The issue is that because we are looking at the world from the will to receive always, the will to receive automatically, subconsciously, always manipulates things such that it's as if they're to one's benefit. And he doesn't see them as bad things, but things which will ultimately be good for him. And we don't think, we don't suspect the world to be bad for us. We think that, okay, we get some kind of punishment, some blow. That's awful to us. We never expected this. Why do I deserve it? We don't think about the bad as we think about the good, because we are always attracted towards the good, naturally, from the will to receive. And so our problem is that everything that happens around us, we interpret to be to our benefit. And that is a great obstacle. We cannot be objective, independent of the will to receive. Because if we were truly, completely, absolutely free in determining our position, we should have determined that everything that happens around us, within us, is actually to our detriment, because we are the will to receive. And this whole cascade, everything that happens to us, this process of development, it's to the detriment of the will to receive. It's to prove to it that it has to develop towards the opposite, towards holiness, in order to bestow. And if a person interpreted all these things that happen as not being to his benefit, that he needs to watch out, that he needs to check, double check, why this happens and that happens, he would have reached the purpose, the goal, very quickly. But now he just thinks that everything is moving towards the good, and he fails in this again and again, and it causes him to forget. I've been speaking the last few days with people, Israelis are in a state of euphoria. We already solved the issue. We destroyed a few ammunition stocks, dumps. We did this and that. It's done. I look at people. Each and every one feels relief, as if it's done. Now investments will come again, tourists, everything will work out fine. We'll hit them a bit more here and there, the Arabs that hate us. But they don't take into account the source of the problem, who it is that sends them. That's the Creator. Nothing. We think it's all being worked out already. People don't want to hear about anything. Never mind your Zohar, your Kabbalah. I can get along just fine without it. A person interprets everything as happening to his benefit. He doesn't think about how this time was given to him in order to make haste as much as possible. And he's just not ready to be in that process of change, to change the world, to change his ways, to draw through him a light onto the world, into the world, to be a light onto the nations. No, and this is all rooted in the will to receive. Interpreting everything to be to one's benefit, causing forgetfulness through that. And everything that one feels, well, it wants to prove to you that you feel good now. You see, it's good for you with me. That's what the will to receive tells a person. It's good for you with me, so stay. And if a person agrees with that and doesn't go above reason against this slanderer, because against the slanderers we can only go above reason, only to take into account the purpose of creation. As he says, Israel, the path of the Torah, and the Creator are one. So the goal is just the Creator, that's it. And so everything in the middle, you need to see either as an obstruction or as some form of assistance. But in truth, everything is an interruption, a disruption. If a person doesn't see it as an interruption and is just calm, relatively, he sees it as some good thing that happens. He can't see in that slanderer the evil because of how he clothes. He has nice clothes, good clothes, right? It's very bad. Now we feel that we are in a quiet time. This is maybe even more damaging than the time when we were truly in trouble and crying. We don't understand this. It's not for nothing that it's written that you need to thank, to offer thanks for the bad as you do for the good, as both bring a person closer to the purpose. And after this explanation, it's clear to us what brings us closer more. So what a person should be offering blessings for more. So the matter of the slanderers, as the Rav writes here, is very deep, very deep. It's daily work that we get stuck with. We're confused. We cannot distinguish. We cannot tell if this is a slanderer or maybe this is the Creator treating me well. It can't be the Creator treating me well. It cannot be. It's only through my corrupted system. So it cannot be that I will receive something good today because I am in the will to receive. Good means through a screen, receiving fulfillment through a screen. The Creator satisfies me, fulfills me in my uncorrected vessel. If I have no quality that can bestow and can work in order to bestow upon the Creator through equivalence of form with the Creator, it cannot be that I'll get anything good from him. If I feel good, it's coming through the shells. So a person has to relate to everything that he feels and thinks as coming to him through the shell. And therefore, the slanderers are actually, it's only them around me that I'm constantly in contact with, engaging with. Yes.
1: So what is the the light of holiness.
0: Chendek Dusha, the grace of holiness that a person receives, that's an outcome of the surrounding light. He's been advancing for a while towards a state where he wants to discover the Creator within each and every slanderer. Where there, inside, he has this meeting with the Creator. If he goes above reason, if he wants to discover that the Creator is there, then gradually he receives this grace of sanctity. What is the grace of sanctity? Where even through these obstructions, he begins to feel that by inverting these obstructions, he can reach holiness. And then this grace of holiness or sanctity reaches him. It's truly an illumination from above. Meaning, it seems to the person that in his life he doesn't have so many moments of connection to spirituality. But spirituality is always in front of him. It just arrives in the form of the slanderers through such clothings, concealed. But in truth, it's always, all the time, every thought, every desire you have, everything you have now, in all of it, you can begin to discern what form it's coming to you in and in what way this is directing you to contact the Creator through what interruptions. The slanderers, it's a great disruption, but if a person knows how to work with it, that's all our vessels. So now I have tarach, corrupted vessels. Each one of them can manipulate me. This is according to who I am, what I am. It relates to the soul, the structure of the soul. Yes, and all these qualities, the tarach qualities that I have, these are the organs and limbs of the soul, as we call it. In the corrupted form, they now give me this or that. They give me a feeling of pain, a feeling of sickness. But if I see that this is my sickness, and I look for ways to heal it, this organ, for a way to assemble a screen over it, how to draw to it a certain illumination. I'm not talking about lishma, beyond the barrier, but in some way to relate to it correctly. Gradually, in that way, I take care of all the symptoms. All the symptoms, yes, of the disease. And I relate to my structure, my formation, correctly. We need to understand that these slanderers are actual organs of my vessel, parts of my vessel, in their corrupted form. I'll correct them and they'll turn into assistance. Turning one's enemy to one's friend. That's what the person needs to do.
1: A symptom that is unpleasant, so then he draws attention, but a symptom that is bad for the ego.
0: That's what I'm talking about. The pleasant symptom, it gives us a feeling of calm, everything's fine, everything's great. Why are you shouting that, God forbid, soon will be annihilated? You see, everything worked out fine. The Creator turned everything to our benefit. So let's continue living our lives. They don't see that there is a goal to this, that as the evil was shown to us, now we're being shown an even greater obstruction. So then it was clear to you that you need to flee, but now it's not clear to you. This is a much worse state. The concealment is even greater. Then the concealment was, it could very directly, through the shortest path, bring you to spirituality, right? A danger of annihilation. Now there's no danger, it seems, everything's fine. You were pushed into a much worse state. You were pushed backwards. Now you feel that everything is working itself out. It's a much more refined, improved slanderer, much more cunning. That's now at work. And the naive person thinks, God bless, I don't need to do anything anymore. By this, are you ridding yourself of the task to bring this certain thing to the world to be a light unto the nations, you didn't solve anything. Meaning after such a thing, God forbid, but an even greater blow will come. If you don't use, as with the previous slanderer, if you don't use this slanderer as well, if you don't use it correctly, meaning to go above reason, to feel that this state is at least as bad as the previous, and even more, because now I'm weakened, and I have no choice here. I'm too relaxed, weakened. And this is very dangerous. In this, I add the component of time. And time works in such a way where if I don't use the blow now for the purpose of healing, for good, then the next blow needs to be much greater and much more painful. It's also because I'm in a weakened state, relaxed. I think that it's over already. Everything now needs to be good. That is the issue of the slanderers. It's a very major thing. We need to look at our entire lives as clarion calls from above, right? Announcements from above, all these announcements are actually purposeful, and not to pay attention to what I feel from these slanderers, not to be bribed. It's like a devious person coming to you with a smile, with a nice touch, all sorts of things. He's much more dangerous than the enemy that you could see from afar. Much more dangerous. Much more. It's a double concealment. And now we feel in these days quiet, no terrorist attacks, nothing. Now we can sort everything out with Bethlehem, and in Europe again, everything will work. We'll work it all out. They'll love us again, right? The situation is so... By this we enter a much greater darkness. We agree with the shells, and we begin to live in them. And... Yes.
1: What is the matter of justification? The justification of the Creator in concealment.
0: You can justify the Creator only above reason. How can I justify Him? Justifying means, well, over what? With what to justify? If He does good to me, should I justify Him? That's over suffering. When I feel good, it doesn't mean that I'm justifying Him. When I feel good, my heart, in a subconscious way, when it feels good, also feels some kind of gratitude to the one fulfilling it. That's how we're built. But justifying is when I feel bad. And in that bad, I need to discover the purpose of that blow. And the purpose of the blow needs to be much bigger, much greater than the bad I feel right now in my will to receive. And then I need to reach, through that awareness, a state where I'm grateful for the blow. I treat it as healing. And this is what you call justifying the Creator. Tzaddik, righteous. The righteous one justifies the Creator with all the suffering, for all the suffering he went through, all the transgressions and mistakes he made. That is called righteous. Complete or not complete righteous, but why is he righteous? If he's in the spiritual world and everything is fine and good, that makes him righteous. Righteous is above the barrier. Because he's above the barrier, he draws to himself the mistakes and transgressions he made. And then he begins to see that he truly needed to justify them. Yes.
1: So it's not just to invert a state that's unpleasant to seemingly pleasant?
0: Pleasant or unpleasant, that depends on recognizing the purpose of the blow. Right. If I know that now, after the punishment, I'm going to get better, to heal, to get something good out of it, then the blow is considered healing, a cure. That's our problem. We don't understand that cure is bitter. The cure is bitter. It cannot be medicine unless it's poison. Our world, our lie, makes the cure sweet. Yes.
1: It's still unclear how it's possible to identify the slanderer that comes.
0: How can you identify the slanderer that approaches you in a good way? I'll tell you differently. Everything that comes to you, call it a slanderer, first of all. It's not that I recommend you be overly cautious. It's simply that's how it is. You receive this life through your body, the inner body, of course, not the beastly body. That's not what I'm talking about. Although that also. But so through the corrupted body, as a result of the shattering that existed and that took place in Adam HaRishon, if now you receive some disruptions, thoughts, desires, everything that you receive is in the corrupted form that's opposite of the truth. If there was some uncorrupted form, rather, you would feel the Creator in that, without a doubt, naturally. But we don't have it. The shattering was 100% on every vessel, every sphira, even the most particular, the smallest. So everything you think actually stems from your will to receive. It's the opposite of correction. Now, how to discover that? Here, there needs to be an illumination from above. Sometimes you do see it. After learning something, you see, the more you learn, the more you can discern, well, more discernments in states, in relations. From where does it come? From you just gaining knowledge? What does it mean to gain knowledge? You're building by yourself all sorts of vessels from day and night, right? From opposite things, from the friction, from what you learn in life. And then, corresponding to that, you feel an illumination from above. And in that illumination, you begin to understand what it's all about. You begin to be a little more full inside. You begin to feel within you some kind of volume already, where you can work with these qualities. You can attribute each and everything to some quality, something within you. And that is the future vessel that will be born. And someone who just arrived, he doesn't know what it's about. He can't understand any word, because for that word, it enters the mind and the heart and the ear, but it has nowhere to fall into. There's no volume there still where that concept can enter. And through much reading, a lot of learning, troubles also that you go through, most especially, then some space begins to form inside, and a person begins to work there in it. That's the beginning of the soul. Slowly you begin to feel it. These qualities within, discernments. It's not yet a spiritual vessel, but opposite that, it's something of the sort. Question. How to use the ego to connect to the Creator? How to use these slanderers?
1: How can we use the slanderers in order to create a connection with the Creator? The slanderer is exactly thought, let's say, through which you need to connect to the Creator. Let's say now I have a thought about a certain thing that's not so good. How can I, let's say, sleep during the lesson? I want to fall asleep. I need to understand that after I gave my body as much as it needs, let's say after 5 or 6 hours in the day, I gave it a little bit to sleep. So I don't think you can function with less than 5 hours. Anyone who does that is simply mistaken. He doesn't treat what he needs to. 5, 6, 7 hours. Over the time, that cannot work. He won't have the

0: mental capabilities to work. He'll just constantly be sleek, ping, and that's it. So let's say after you give him this minimum demanded of food, rest, exercise, so then he demands more. That's already a slanderer. That's already a slanderer. That's a sign of it. Or some thoughts of all kinds of beastly pleasures. So in that it comes to you, that's actually nice. They give you seemingly now through that to connect with the Creator, reminds you about Himself, about the pleasure, that He is the source of pleasures, through all kinds of dressings, clothings, because He has no other way other than through this broken vessel. If through that broken vessel you connect to Him above reason, you don't adhere to the clothing that supplies you with pleasure, but you adhere to the source from which that pleasure comes out, to the Creator. And the dressing isn't important, right? The dressing itself doesn't give you pleasure, but the source, that spark, that you aim for the light and not the dressing. So then you aim above reason, above that disturbance, to connect with the Creator. Meaning, every disturbance is not a disturbance. It's an opportunity for connection, for work. And we need to trust that in which, in a certain situation that awakens in us, every disturbance that awakens in us, it's exactly in the order that we need to grow and to correct ourselves and to rise. Yes?
1: How, in our situation, to be careful of this good slanderer? That good slanderer exists in us. He's good. He's advanced. It's good. He's interesting. I've said very great things. And
0: no. You were saying, okay, I had a good lesson. I was happy with it. I understood something. I'm happy from that. I'm pleased with that. The question is, does that slander or not? We need to see the things that relate to Kedusha, to holiness, and also the things that do not relate to holiness, to Kedusha. Here there can truly be a mistake. A person cannot live out of the negative. He needs to live out of the positive. But his positive needs to be... There's a positive in the Klipa and there's a positive in the Kedusha. Meaning, if I'm enjoying study, it's permitted to enjoy the study. The Torah gives a person joy. That's why on Tisha B'Av it's forbidden to study the Torah, because that the Torah brings joy. So we don't need to yearn for bad, but that the good that we need to yearn for will come through all the garments through the slanderers. What does it mean that the pleasure will be from the goal? Because in his heart we feel pleasure.
1: So the pleasure will come from the goal and not the clothing?
0: Yes.
1: But ultimately we connect to the clothing.
0: If we connect to the clothing and if we find pleasure in the clothing, if we rise above that, then we've adhered to truth. What pleasure do I need to adhere to the Creator? Only reflected light. That I'll just have this thought that I only want to receive good from Him, but from you, not from anything else. From the connection with you. Lolishma, but direct Lolishma. I love you. I want to be connected with you in the simplest way possible, until it doesn't let me sleep.
1: Can a person really calculate this properly, or
0: the more we can create true calculations, then we will know. Through every true calculation, then we'll see how much we were mistaken beforehand. But in any case, that search, that scrutiny is called the time of preparation. We are not required to be truly genuine.

0: whether it is good or bad, or how they think, or how they determine a particular situation. So each person speaks according to their degree. It's like a child growing from a young age to an older age. Each time you see that, their perspective changes.
1: So we, many times we talked about disruptions, always with a negative example. My boss talks to me about something, my wife, God forbid, something with the, you know, your health. It's always a disruption, a negative thing that comes to me from above. So what are these disruptions, in air quotes, right, if they're good?
0: Pleasant disturbances mislead me much more than unpleasant ones, because from the unpleasant ones, I simply run away from them, or maybe I manage to overcome them, but I see that that is the enemy that is dressed in beautiful garments and appears friendly toward me, so that's truly terrible. Someone comes to you with a smile. They tell you, once I read a book about spies back in Russia, told stories about spies throughout human history. The most cunning spies were women. They dress attractively, they come with a pleasant smile, they approach you in such a way that they press on all sorts of points that seem completely unrelated to what they actually want from you. And because of that, they get what they want. It's this double lie. They wish you harm. They dress themselves up in a certain appearance and in a certain behavior, and that misleads you to such an extent that you cannot connect that woman with the enemy, with the hater, the slanderer. You understand? What could be worse than that?
1: So how to identify the good slanderer?
0: That is called a good slanderer. Wait, that is called a good slanderer, one that appears good to you. A slanderer cannot truly be good. What's he slandering? He's slandering on behalf of the Creator. He really slanders on behalf of the Creator. He claims that the justice is with him, that goodness is with him, and you're actually about to agree with him.
1: So it can be goal-oriented also, in the direction of the goal?
0: Certainly in the direction of the goal. We'll be the great collective throughout the world, we'll make things good for everyone. I want world peace, let's make peace with the Arabs. You see? Such ideas bring more harm than anything else. You cannot do anything against them because their dressing is so deceptive that you're unable to tear it away. What can you do? To go above reason? In the best case scenario. And destroy them. What, didn't all those movements for peace, didn't they bring about all the losses that exist in the country today? Yes.
1: If the slanderer comes with a disruption where I try to deal with it externally as well as internally, how do I handle the internal interruption through the external one? When a disruption comes to me in this world, I need to take care of it on two levels, the inner level and the external level. I need to take care of the problem. So how, when I take care of the external problem, how do I not forget about the inner one?
0: To forget or not to forget how to overcome a disturbance, that is already the whole wisdom, the entire method. It includes books, the teacher, friends, Rav. Everything that is in your hand and within your power to do, do. There's no single piece of advice here. There are 1,000 pieces of advice, and you constantly have to run around and search The scrutiny itself is your work, because through

0: scrutinizing, you create new vessels. You don't need to. If you had an opportunity to destroy that entire building of the klipa, you would gain nothing from it, because in the clash between the klipa and the kedusha, you develop new vessels, new discernments. Why do we then need to be two opposite forces? Because only from between them, at the boundary where there is friction between them, and you create that friction, so you extract discernments from there. Like internality and externality, certainly. From that, you build the vessel of the soul. These two forces, the Creator gives you, both the positive and the negative. They don't come at your expense. What is at your expense is that you extract something from both of them. These two forces, these two angels, collide with you. They clash within you. And you need to, through your understanding, place them opposite one another. And then, through your investigation, you begin to see the differences between them and the differences among the forms contained within each one. And from that, you create a new vessel, new feelings, new discernments, and new tastes.
1: The scrutiny happens when I can't do anything, so.
0: You're not yet capable of doing it, but you'll do it. Don't worry about it. You'll do it. These are things that cannot be escaped.
1: When the Creator gives me suffering, and I perform scrutiny, and I understand that this is a punishment, how can I justify it if it hurts?
0: The question is, how can I justify suffering? I cannot justify suffering. If I'm given a blow and I feel it as a blow, and then I say, thank you very much for that blow. Thank you very much. That would be a lie. That would be flattery. And it's forbidden to do such a thing. What does it mean, forbidden? It simply means that it doesn't act. It doesn't work. You're only lying to yourself. You cannot lie to the Creator. You can only lie to yourself. We can see examples of this even in the still, in the holy still level, where a person behaves in such a way. Meaning, in order to reach a state where one justifies the Creator and thanks Him, one must change the feeling in the heart. The appeal to the Creator is what the heart feels. Meaning, from the heart, it already goes directly to the Creator. You do not stand between your heart and the Creator, where you're able to wrap the feeling in your heart with something and then send it to Him. No, whatever's in your heart, He feels it directly. Therefore, you need to bring about a change in the feeling of the heart. There is no choice. It is true that you receive a blow. It is true that your heart feels it as a blow. It's true that the Creator feels what is in your heart. But the heart that feels a blow, thereby blemishes the Creator. So you need to change the heart so it no longer feels a blow. You need to feel something else in the blow. How can it be? If you connect the blow with the goal and understand that through that blow you attain something, and you'll see that it's a blow that doesn't come from the Creator, but in His corrupted vessel, so then instead of the blow, he'll understand that the Creator is not a clarion call, but there's this opportunity to connect to Him, so then instead of the blow, you'll feel blessing. When is it possible to do this? Only when you feel the Creator and you see the entire system. Before that, you cannot. Therefore, until we cross the Maksom, we're either complete wicked in double concealment or we're ordinary wicked in single concealment. But when we cross the Maksom, we begin to see and we begin to feel then we begin to become righteous. We become those who justify the Creator. There are no tricks here. You cannot receive a blow and say, I bless you for it. You can't. In our world, you might be able to lie to your wall, but here it doesn't work. Yes.
1: How is it possible to combine this perspective where everything around, it's all slanderers, even good things, when we need to...
0: Everything around me is a slander unless I connect it with the Creator. Whether it appears good or bad, it doesn't matter. Just take it and that's it. Very simply. I don't look at it as being good or bad. I don't look at it in those terms at all. Whether my body feels good or bad, that's a lie. But, you know, the things that are the worst for our health are often those that give us the greatest pleasure. I'm not allowed sugar, but I love sugar. I'm not allowed meat or certain other things, but I love them. In general, the things that are worst for our health, usually the tastiest, and the things that are best for our health have no taste. It's some kind of herb, like the spinach Popeye eats, things like that. I remember once when I was a child, I bought spinach from a shop, exactly like the spinach that he eats. It was spinach with salt. It was something terrible. And I forced myself to eat it. I remember that, thinking, so what, this is it? It's interesting how they turn to a symbol of strength. It's very interesting. I recommend buying that and try to be Popeye. Really? How he does that? So what do I want to say? So it's forbidden for us to relate to what we feel in the body. We need to simply, very objectively, approach things good, bad, it doesn't matter. Until I connect it with the Creator, it's bad. This is called a goal-oriented approach.
2: Israel, the light and the Creator have to be one. I don't care if it feels good or bad. Only if I'm in a confusion that I don't think about it, that's something else. But if I remember that task, so I don't look at good or bad, I have to feel the Creator through it. That for sure will be a remedy for a sweet lie or a bitter lie. It's a bit more clear what those slanders are now. If this is a result of the environment, that each one is in the group, so how can they recognize like a group slander? The group slander is the influence, a bissel calmness, this deceiving calmness on the group and each and every one. Also, you can confuse the group and keep putting all kinds of things that are, you know, that'll shake them up without any... It has to be a sportive atmosphere, but with pressure and constant attack, and that it won't be in the speed, but constantly acceleration and acceleration, inner acceleration. As if you're pushing on the gas, but a bit more and a bit more and a bit more, constantly more and more on the pedal. And in what can you measure more or less, Rav? In what you measure, if your spirit is uplifted towards the purpose of creation, the goal towards the creation, there's nothing else for us to measure the rate of acceleration in the group, and also in the person himself. Also, the Breslevim are uplifted all the time. Rav, I don't know what other people have, some kind of chassidus If they're uplifted, okay, whatever. I'm not going to go measure them. I know that I'm working, I have disturbances, I constantly have issues, whether personal or group, I'm talking towards the goal. And I have to go through them and to be constantly in a positive acceleration. To add speed, what speed, yearning, uplifting, importance. That's it. And then, even more, those slanders awaken, even group slanders as a group, that there's something in the group, either a thought or it's something that's confusing the whole group, that you have to do maybe this or maybe that, and in that way, every thought or task, we don't connect it to the Creator, so then it's not worth anything. It's a disturbance, a group disturbance. That's why you can do many things, and the benefit isn't a benefit. There are things that still, when we do them, we can't be 24 hours a day connected to the goal. We disconnect, so we have to determine certain deeds that group actions, that they will bring us back to the goal as quick as possible every time. That there will be the most beneficial to remind me why I'm doing things. Just like he says about the study and the introduction to tests, I think it's 120, item 26 or 7. He says, why do you study Kabbalah instead of Gemara? That it's a different clothing. But here what we learn about the actual actions of the Creator. And by that, we remember Him, we understand what we're studying for, we're more connected to the goal. That's the whole remedy. By that, we draw the lights. And in the other book, we study about beasts, so that's what we remember. Here, the Creator, they're beasts, about the damage they do. Meaning, the Gemara teaches through the negative, also about spirituality, but it's built on the negative. And here, it's through the positive. There were great people that studied through the Gemara, but who can do that? Okay, so should we learn? Yeah.
3: We said that if we were to interpret everything that happens to us correctly, we would advance towards the goal much faster.
2: Incorrect. I did not say that if we would interpret what's happening with us correctly, we would advance to the goal quicker. That's not right. We cannot interpret at all whether something is right or not, what's happening with us. We have to go above every disturbance, above reason, and if you start interpreting it, so you'll say, this happened because this and that, this happened because this and that. You'll go into all kinds of calculations that are false, and you'll never get out of it. Because you'll think that whatever happens around you are signs of the Creator for this and for that, you'll deviate from the path. You won't connect yourself with the Creator above these deeds. I don't have to enter each and every disturbance. When such a disturbance and then a disturbance comes to me, that's not important. I have to connect to the Creator above them. Even though there's a disturbance, let's say some anxiety comes about something. That anxiety was sent by the Creator. That even though I'm anxious, I have to be in contact with Him until that anxiety disappears and I feel a connection with Him, calmness and peace. As a result of the connection with Him, I'm speaking about lo lishma, in a beastly manner. If I do it, then I've implemented what should have been. And then I don't care what disturbance exactly, what anxiety, what, how. The main thing is that I have to connect to the Creator. And the disturbance for me becomes just a springboard. I'm not going to go deep in it and try and understand it. That's not needed. If it is needed, so it will awaken more and more. And then above that, I also have to go above it. I don't have to enter it. I never have to check the shells themselves. I have to yearn for the light. And in the light that ascends, that another disturbance comes, it will come up and scrutinize in its appearance all the points I need. I don't have to be connected and immersed in these disturbances.
3: How can I know that I built a correct connection except for remembering that it comes from the Creator? How can I know that I built a connection with Him?
2: How to know if I built a connection with Him or not? That's according to the result. Now I feel myself connected to Him. Now this disturbance disappeared. Now I can think about Him and the goal. I'm speaking about Lo Lishma in a way that I feel good of it, right? I'm locked on it. I want to keep this thing. That's enough. If a thought comes that because of this, I'm only thinking about myself, and where is there some kind of relation to Him, and should I relate to Him or respond to Him, that I'm thinking about Him and not myself, if as a result of that more thoughts come, that's something else. So there's also a bit of lishma there. But if it doesn't come, so it doesn't. That's a more advanced stage, that I start feeling shame, supposedly, that I want to run from the suffering in order to feel good next time. I use the connection with Him in order to feel good. If as a result of that, a thought will come that I need to relate to Him in a certain way, to give gratitude, it doesn't feel right to be such an egoist. That's already a mutual connection. Then a person reaches a state that he doesn't mind feeling suffering or anxiety, but as long as he's in contact with the Creator, then I don't mind whether I'm in suffering, just to be in contact with Him in order to cause pleasure for Him. That's already, there's a lot of stages in the way outward towards Him. All right, should we study? It's a short article and we talked a lot.
3: Let's share impressions from the lesson and what are we taking to realize in the 10.
2: We learn that the slanders is our will to receive. First of all, everything I get in the will to receive is a slander.
3: There's a lot in the lesson. Rav said we mustn't relate to what we feel in the body. We need to very objectively, good, bad, doesn't matter, relate it to the Creator. In short, that this is called a purposeful approach.
2: We cannot be connected to the goal 24 hours a day. So we have to determine such deeds, group actions that will bring us back to the goal as quick as possible.
3: We heard how every desire, any lust, any pleasure that awakens in us and attracts us points to its root, which is the source of light. that it's clothed in. And that slanderer demands us to transcend above this flickering pleasure to the root of all pleasures, the connection with the Creator. That's how we transform the slanderer to a springboard.
2: Rav said that we need to justify the Creator. When is that possible? Only above reason, only during the suffering. When I feel good, so I don't even think of him. But when there is suffering, we have to justify. In the end, that brings correction.
3: I heard in different ways that everything we receive in life, what a person thinks, that suddenly feels like all kinds of things. First of all, you should say these are the slanderers. First of all, why? Because he's always in his will to receive, adhered to self-love, and only when the light comes, he can clarify and check who, what, and why. First, he has to accept that this is so. That's it.
4: שמעתי שהמסתינים הכי מסוכנים זה אלה שמחייכים.
2: I heard that the most dangerous slanders are the one that smile and come up to you in a good way.
4: מסתירים את עצמם בצורה כפולה.
2: Because they conceal themselves in a double way. And against them, there's nothing you can do. There's nothing you can answer them. The only way is to go above them, above reason. Rav also mentioned the war in the beginning, that we don't understand that breaks in the war. It's like a window that of opportunity that the Creator gives us to do what we need to do. And instead of that, we come down and think, oh, everything's okay, now it's going to be fine. So no, that's exactly the time when we need to work as strong as we can between us. Otherwise, we're just inviting the next blow that'll come and it will be stronger.
3: To continue, Chaim, it's exactly the point of justifying the Creator. It doesn't matter good or bad feeling. I justify the Creator from my broken vessel. So I could be biased here or there and think that it's a good state, but this relaxation is the dangerous state, because as long as I have qualities of the bestower, the good feeling can't come from him. It certainly goes through the shells. So from this point of view, a person can always scrutinize that he's far from the Creator. His heart is still murky. And from here, we can begin to advance. So the good feeling is more dangerous than the bad feeling.
2: Well, I've said that everything around me is a slander until I connect it to the Creator. So it depends on a person as much as he's able to connect things to the Creator. If he can't, so everything around him is a slander. Maybe he might not feel it, but that's what we need to say.
3: Rav said, I'll read in skips. I want to connect to the Creator to bestow, but from the connection with you, Lolishma, directly, I want to be connected to you, bonded with you in the simplest way until I can't sleep.
2: Chota writes that the group slander is dangerous, and continuing Rami, you don't have to go into every disturbance, and also have to yearn for the light. If the disturbance comes back again, it'll keep scrutinizing in me everything needed.
3: From the lesson, we can also understand what's the help that we can each give to our brothers to relate all pictures of reality to the single root that there is none else besides him.
2: Let's go to the next part of the lesson, but before we'll sing a song together.

0: השיעור מבוסס על מאמרים מהספר כתבי בעל הסולם. את הספר ניתן לרכוש באתר קבלה לעם, kab.co.il, או לסרוק את הקוד שמופיע על המסך.
1: שלום חברים, אנחנו לומדים.
2: Hello friends, we are studying together. We're going to continue the article Peace in the World.
1: עמוד 461 בכותרת.
2: You can find the article on the study materials. We're going to start from the header, the four attributes, mercy, truth, justice and peace in the individual and in the collective. Again, the four attributes, mercy, truth, justice, that's the subtitle. And we're reminding, we are in the article called The Peace in the World. Again, you can find the article in the study materials. So last lesson, Bala Sulam explained that a person in his corrected state, the state he should be and feel, he is like a cogwheel in a machine, a gear in the machine. And not only him, he feels that every detail in reality is like a gear in a machine. That every action affects all the other parts of the machine, and also if there's some malfunction, so he's disturbing the whole machine with that broken part. That's a very exalted state that a person can feel to such an extent his responsibility on all of reality, and the result of what's working on him as a result of all the actions of all the other gears in the machine of the system. So Bala Sulam explains in the previous excerpt we read that every individual is like a cogwheel connected to all the other ones, and they are all in one machine. And he tells us that the place he is determines his correction, where every individual will understand that his own benefit and the benefit of the collective are one and the same, and by this the world will come to its full correction. So if we'll understand that a person's benefit and the collective's benefit are the same, by that the world will be corrected.
3: And today we are continuing with the next headline, the four attributes, mercy, truth, justice, and peace in the individual and in the collective. This part, we'll read it together. And after that, we'll read Rav's words about it. And then we'll advance to the next headline, which we'll read in the tens. So, we're reading from the headline, the four attributes, mercy, truth, justice, and peace in the individual and in the collective. The four attributes, mercy, truth, justice, and peace, in the individual and in the collective. Once we know full well the desired attribute of goodness, we should examine the things and the means at our disposal in order to hasten that delight and happiness. Four attributes are provided for that purpose: mercy, truth, justice, and peace. These attributes have been used by all the world reformers thus far. It is more correct to say that it is with these four attributes that human development has advanced thus far through the government of heaven in a gradual path until it brought mankind to its current state. It has already been written that it would be better for us to take the law of development under our own hands in government. For then, we will rid ourselves of any torment that the developmental history has in store for us henceforth. Thus, we should scrutinize and examine those four attributes in order to thoroughly understand what we have been given thus far, and by them know what aid we should hope to get from them in the future. Excerpt 2 from Rav's words. Rav says the following: nothing besides mercy, truth, justice, and peace, we don't have anything else to reach the perfect state. And these qualities are probably within us and not in the air. So how can we extract them, scrutinize them in each of us and in all of us together, perhaps, and arrange them in such a way that we arrive at the perfect state? By these four attributes, we're also being guided from above towards the goal. And probably by these four attributes, if we awaken them from within ourselves, we ourselves reach the goal. However, if we are aimed and these attributes work on us from above, this is called, in due time, advancing by blows, running away each time from the blow that comes from behind, for lack of any other choice, and we don't know where to run. And we always run in the direction that's against the blow, in the opposite way. And maybe that's not the right direction to escape. And if we take it by ourselves and develop these four attributes within us, mercy, truth, justice, and peace, then we advance towards the same goal in a comfortable, good way. And the goal, as Baal HaSulam says, is the good and happiness.
2: Yeah, so Baal HaSulam explains, according to what we learned in the previous lesson, we learned that the perfect state, that each one feels his benefit in the collective as one, just like a gear in a machine, that if he does his actions correctly, so the whole machine does, and that way every individual should feel, that's the perfect state. Baal HaSulam is very logical. When we read his articles, we always have to divide it into three layers. First of all, from the place he's writing from, that we want to reach that, we want to be with him. Even if it's an article like this, or if it's tests, or the commentary to the Book of Zohar, we want to be with him, to flow with him, to be with him. Second is understanding what we read, because he writes in a very logical language, even though it's very exalted, even such a simple article, we want to understand what he's talking about. He's talking about society, about spiritual roots, where society comes from. What is he talking about? What is he saying in his language? So that's understanding the text. The third layer is to go deeper into what he really wants us to do with this. Where does he want us to implement this in our life? He doesn't write these articles specifically for people in attainment. He writes it for us in order for us to understand and want to also reach that attainment with him, but to grab it in our current vessels. That's why he's building things in a very logical way. It's genius. It's something that you can't even comprehend how much he's helping us feel the logic and the order in what he's doing. He's not just writing for no reason that the wisdom of Kabbalah is an order of roots, that according to specific laws they are cascading. This logic is in every article. So if in the previous lesson we learned that there's a system of cogwheels, and we are part of that system, as we said earlier, so here, he's saying, let's see how we reach this system. How do we reach this whole state that it'll be part of our life? Not that we'll read about it in a book, that we'll be in it, that we'll feel it. And here he says, justice, truth, mercy, and peace. For now, it's just names for us. We don't understand what justice, what he means by justice, or what he means by truth, or mercy, or peace. What are these things? What are these terms? It's names. Each one of them has a set of values when you hear these words, but I guess it's not what we think. We want to follow him. And the way to attain harmony between these four attributes, the connection between them, if we get to that, we'll reach the corrected state, what he explained in the previous lesson. So now we're going to read. He starts with the truth. He says that this is the base. So now in the tense, we're going to read the next paragraph, that the header is practical difficulties in determining the truth. That's our headline, and we'll try and understand what he's even talking about. What is he talking about in this paragraph? Let's read it together. Obviously, if we have time after we read, so each one should share his discernments from what we read together. Let's give this 6 minutes to reading. Again, the header, practical difficulties in determining the truth, please.
3: Practical difficulties in determining the truth. When we discuss good attributes in theory, there is certainly no better attribute than the attribute of truth. This is because all the good that we have defined above in the relationship between the individual and the collective is when the individual gives and fully plays his part toward the collective, and also takes his share from the collective justly and honestly. All this is but the truth. But the drawback is that, in fact, the collective does not accept this attribute at all. Thus, the practical difficulty in the above-mentioned truth is proven from itself. There is some drawback and a cause here that makes it unacceptable to the collective. We must examine what is that drawback.
2: When you closely examine the above-mentioned truth from the perspective of its practical feasibility, you will necessarily find it vague and complicated, and it is impossible for the human eye to scrutinize it. Since the truth requires that we equalize all the individuals in the collective so they receive their share according to their labor, no more, no less. This is the one true basis which cannot be doubted, for it is certain that anyone who wishes to enjoy the labor of his friend, his acts are against the above mentioned reason and clear truth.
3: But how do we think that we can scrutinize that truth in a way that is acceptable to the collective? For example, if we evaluate something according to the apparent labor, meaning according to the number of hours, and compel each one to work an equal amount number of hours, we will still not discover the attribute of truth at all. Moreover, there is an evident lie here for two reasons. The first is the physical side, and the second is the mental side of the worker. That is, because by nature, the power to work is not equal in each and every person. One person in the society labors in 1 hour of work due to his weakness, much more than another who works 2 hours or more.
2: And there's also a psychological matter here. Since he who is very lazy by nature exhausts himself in 1 hour more than his friend in 2 hours or more, according to the perspective of the evident truth, we should not compel one part of society to labor more than the other part for the satisfaction of the needs of their lives. But in truth, the naturally strong and nimble in society benefit from the labor of others and exploit them meticulously against the attribute of truth, for they labor very little compared to the weak and lazy in society.
3: And if we also consider the natural law taking after the majority, then such a truth that takes the number of hours of apparent work as a basis is completely infeasible, since the weak and the lazy are always the vast majority in society, and they will not allow the nimble and strong minority to exploit their strength and labor.
2: Thus you see that the above-mentioned basis, which is the labor of the individual on the condition of the evident truth, and with it the majority of society, is completely impractical, since it cannot be examined and evaluated in any way. Thus you find that the attribute of truth has no practical ability to organize the path of the individual and the path of the collective in an absolute and satisfactory manner. Also, it is completely insufficient for organizing life at the end of the correction of the world.
3: Furthermore, there are even greater difficulties here because there is no clearer truth than nature itself. And it is natural that each and every individual feels himself in the world of the Creator as a sole ruler, that all the others were created only to ease and improve his life, without feeling any obligation whatsoever to give anything in return.
2: In simple words, we will say that the nature of each and every person is to exploit the lives of all other people in the world for his own benefit. And all that he gives to another is only out of necessity. Even then, there is exploitation of others in it, but it is done cunningly. So his friend will not notice it and concede willingly.

0: אדם נמשך מהשם יתברך שהוא אחד.
1: The reason for this is that the nature of every branch is close to its root, because man's soul extends from the Creator, who is one, unique, and union, and everything is His. Likewise, man who extends from Him feels that all the people in the world should be under his own governance and for his own private benefit. This is an unbreakable law.
2: The only difference is in people's choices. One chooses to exploit people by obtaining lowly lusts, and one by obtaining governance, while the third by obtaining respect. Furthermore, if one could not do it without much effort, he would agree to exploit the world with all three together: wealth, governance, and respect. However, he is forced to choose according to his possibilities and capabilities.
1: This law can be called the law of singularity in man's heart. No person escapes it. Rather, each and everyone takes his share in that law, the great according to his size, and the small according to his size.
2: This law can be called the law of singularity in man's heart. No person escapes. And there is no hope to eradicate it from the world, even slightly blur its form, just as there is no hope to eradicate the entire human race from the earth. Therefore, we will not be lying at all if we said about this law that it is the absolute truth.
1: Since it is undoubtedly so, how can we even try to ease one's mind by promising him equality with all the people in the collective? Nothing is further from human nature than this. While one's sole inclination is to soar higher above the whole collective.
2: Thus, we have thoroughly clarified that there is no real possibility to bring good and joyful conducts to the life of the individual and the life of the collective by following the attribute of truth in a way that it will erase the mind of each and every individual, ease the mind of every individual, so he will completely agree with it as it should be at the end of correction.
3: את האמת לפי התהליך שאנחנו עברנו זה בעצם בעל סולם מנסה להסביר ש
1: so according to the process we went through Baal Salam basically explains like with the example that if a person works according to number of hours in short we still try to take advantage of each other and that's the problem
2: he says that the nature of every person is to exploit all created beings for his own benefit
4: כן אז כמו שראינו לא פשוט להבין את
1: yeah so as we saw it's not simple to understand Baal Salam's language even though he writes in Hebrew here and if you're getting translation you're getting a very precise translation of the words and still there are concepts that he uses and builds here and now we'll go into a first workshop where we'll try to understand simply what he says here through understanding three basic terms in this text The first is the attribute of truth. What is the attribute of truth that Baal Salam talks about here? The second is called the law of singularity. And the third is the absolute truth. Three concepts in this text we read. Now we'll try to understand them and define them in the 10 together. What are these three terms?
2: So let's write it down so we won't forget. The first term, write it on a piece of paper. The measure of truth, that's the first term. The second, the law of singularity. The second term is the law of singularity. And the third term, the absolute truth. The absolute truth. Let's help each other understand this from what we read here in the text. 6-minute workshop, please.
5: כותב שחוק היחידיות,
1: he writes that the law of singularity, he writes it's a hard and fast rule. I'll read the paragraph that starts from the purpose of the matter. Every branch, its nature is close to its root, and since the soul extends from the Creator, who is one, unique, and unified, and everything is His, likewise, man that extends from Him also feels that all the created beings in the world, and this is the law, man who extends from the Creator feels that all beings in the world should be under His governance and for His private benefit. And that is a law that can't be breached.
2: So the next term, or should we keep going? So in the first paragraph about the practical difficulties in determining the truth, so he's determining that there's no better attribute than the truth. He says that this truth is when each one fulfills his duties towards the other in a perfect way, in an honest manner. After a few sentences, he said it cannot be accepted on the collective, and that's the difficulty, that there's a flaw or a cause that you can't, it won't be accepted on the collective, and we have to search for that flaw. So he said there's a gap between the truth to the truth that is currently taking place. He says, let's scrutinize what the flaw is.
1: Let's try to see what Basila means when he says the attribute of truth. So at the end of this paragraph, he says that the truth necessitates us to compare all the individuals in the collective so they receive their share based on their labor, not more, not less. And that is the only true basis. Again, to measure the attribute of truth necessitates us to make sure that all the individuals in the collective will receive according to their labor, not more, not less.
2: The absolute truth is about the law of singularity. When he says that the law of singularity in a person's nature, it's his natural reality that has the right to exist like any other detail in reality, and you can't eradicate it from the world or even blur its form a bit, just like there's no hope to take a person out of the land. So we will not lie if we say about that law that it is the complete truth.
3: אם מדבר על מידת האמת, רב מביא דוגמה יפה של רוסיה, שאני גדלתי בה.
1: With regards to the attribute of truth, Rav gives a good example about Russia, something I grew up in. There was a dream in Russia that we will move to a communism, and it'll be a dream, and you can take anything you want and have everything you want. But Barsalam explains that man's nature is stronger than trying to follow this ideal, and therefore people like to advantage each other, and that's why all of this collapsed, just like the kibbutzim and so forth. So that's something we can say about the attribute of truth.
2: Trying to think what to add, because I also saw it that way, that what you said about the truth, to equalize all the individuals in the collective so they'll all get equally from their labor. Then there was the law of singularity, what Chaim said, that every branch is close to the root because it comes from the Creator, which is, He is single. Same thing, a person that is extended from that law feels that everyone is under their governance and for their own benefit. And the absolute truth comes from that, what Sal just said.

0: First time I ran into these words was in a book called From the Sage's Mouth, Sage's Fruit. And I read there that in simple words it says that the nature of each and every person is to exploit all the beings of the world for his benefit.
1: We're going to go into a part from Rav's lesson. Please prepare clip number 6. Now we're entering Rav's explanation. It's about 12 minutes. Let's together put ourselves before the light. Please, clip number 6. We find that the measure of truth cannot organize the conduct of the individual and the collective completely, meaning that will really show us the truth. And in the collective, there won't be sufficient energy for the correction of the world.
0: Is that clear or not? In terms of hours, we can't measure because no one is equal to the other. Based on labor, we can't measure. We don't have the tools, the devices to track each and everyone's labor. According to success, we also can't measure because one is lazy and the other is slow and another one is fast and the other one's wise or the other one's ignorant and everyone's born in a different way and no one is to blame for better or for worse. And so it turns out that we cannot use the attribute of truth, because truth is according to each and everyone's root of the soul, according to the inner qualities of each one, which we cannot examine and weigh and manage or count them, in short, calculate accordingly. And so there cannot be justice between people. There cannot be justice according to the demand from them and also according to the result from them. Nothing. All our calculations to compare people this way or that way, it's all complete false. And also how we measure things like at school with grades or in the army based on all kinds of demands, it's completely, totally only corrupting our natural development of the human. Where we are already becoming aware of this recently in the educational crisis, but still, it still goes on, and that's because we cannot measure the truth.
1: Yesterday there was an article published that there's a phenomena that they're threatening the rich to take their money in order to make social justice, that they exploited the whole nation and now they want to take back from them.
0: I was born a prince. You,
2: Ganan Shili,
0: you were born by my gardener. And so you're a little kid, I'm a little kid, but I'm the son of a king and you're the son of a gardener. Now tell me, who chose this or that? Right. Now, accordingly, I receive all kinds of training and education and you receive your training and education. How can we even say who's more and who's less in whatever way? We don't know each one's fate. Where does it come from? Maybe in a different life cycle, you're opposite to me in a certain way and I'm opposite in another way. You have to see the whole picture and you won't know it until the end of correction. How is it possible? There are successful

0: people, either they're born and they receive $50 million from their father, or you know, like you see someone who came up with Facebook or with Google, or look at how suddenly 18-year-olds, 20-year-olds come up with that. Why not you? You don't have the mind. Maybe I don't have the mind, or I don't have the luck. I don't know. But you see, so we don't know where it starts and where it ends. Now, people don't just become rich for no reason. Either they get it by inheritance, or they did something that, by their fate, that was arranged for them from above, according to their labor, according to their success, something. But if it exists in human society, and you see it as normal according to all the tests in society, that's it. You can't just come up to them and say, give me. If I paid everything I need to according to the laws of society, then that's it. You want me to pay a certain percentage of tax. I paid 70%, and you paid 30%. I paid my percentage from 10 million shekels, and you paid from your salary. So what else do you want? I have 5 million shekels left, and you have 500 shekels left? Okay, fine. But I follow the law, and you follow the law. So what do you come to me now? And like some, you know, like someone who's meeting me in a dark alley at night, you want to come and rob me. That's what you call justice. You're saying that's justice. Why? The fact that you slight me, you envy me. That's, if you were instead of me, what would you do? You would think the way you think now. Tell me. So, it's all, it's like the Bolsheviks, it's like Lenin did it, you know, they came to everyone, killed everyone, took all everything they had, and now that's justice. That's justice. So if there are such things, we have to understand that it comes from a desire to ruin the country. These things can never be something that builds, but only destroys. And so someone who thinks this way is being cunning. He's just calling it justice. He's actually wanting to the detriment of the poor first, because it will only do harm. That's not how to do it. And Baal Sulam wanted to say that we don't know all these things. You have these attributes, three attributes by which you can manage the world and bring yourself and society to a state where you truly enter the attribute called justice. Truth, not justice, truth. Yes. But he is looking at what the rich are doing and how they exploit and use all their forces. Rav, let's say I won the lottery yesterday, 10 million shekels. Now what? I had an acquaintance in Russia who received some reward. I think he wrote a book, but he got a big prize of some, I don't know, let's say something like 50 salaries. From that moment that he received the reward until he finished all of his money, I never saw him as a human being. He was always drunk, just completely drunk. When you would ask him, what do you do? He said, I got what I got, right? That's it. Until I finish it, I'm not going to stop. What can you say? Tell me, what can you say? A person wants to just go through life that way.
1: So people don't agree to that anymore.
0: Wait. Who doesn't agree? You tell me what to do. Can I do this according to the law? I can. I won 10 million shekels in the lottery. Okay? I'm going to go around the world, take a big yacht, ship around the world, and you look at me and say he should be killed. Why? Why? I don't understand. There are laws in the world, and we are following the laws, right? You suddenly feel like it because the other has something you don't. That's not how you do it. This attitude today will soon arise in many other places, in America and other places, and this attitude is very destructive. Instead of that, we have to come to different forms. This is not equal distribution. It's not justice. If you also give everyone the same equally, that's also not justice. Who's going to feel justice from that? If you give everyone equally today, tomorrow, everyone's depressed. Try to do it. You'll see. Everyone becomes depressed. What will you fill a person with who wants to be more than others? He always measures himself towards others. Even if he makes less, but towards others I feel that I'm more. You have to give him something, some compensation, some fulfillment. Baal HaSulam says, hand out medals and awards, okay. But in the end, it's spiritual fulfillment. Without it, you can't approach any distribution because you have no compensation for taking away from those and giving to the others. Or just, you know, put the KGB in front of them with guns and then they have no choice and then they'll say, okay, just thank you for keeping us alive.
1: Yeah, life experiences show that truth, the way it is unattainable. So now we want to reach questions. If something wasn't clear, what would you want to add or go deeper in the article we just read? Also in the Arvut system, as usual, in Friday we have our young friends here from the study community that are with us. So, Israel, what do you want to ask?
2: כן, תודה. השאלה מהמאמר ש... איך זה יכול להיות ש...
0: Question from the article. How could it be that each branch is close to its root, which is the Creator, and yet a person feels that all created beings must serve his personal benefit? It's sort of not, well, the qualities of the Creator is not something one wants.
1: Who can repeat Israel's question and also answer it? Friends here in the world, who can repeat Israel's question and answer it from the article? Please, friends are welcome.
0: I can ask again.
1: We'll see if they want you to ask again. Maybe they know what you asked already. But for now, they don't. So repeat it, and we'll incorporate any size question that is yearning to resemble the upper light, because we need his passion to grow. And then we'll ask someone to repeat it and answer.
0: What I understood from the article is that every branch comes from its root. Because of that, a person wants all of the created beings to serve his personal benefit. How can that be? If the root is the Creator. So yeah, that's the question.
1: So who wants to answer? Shalom, please.
3: Um, תעלי את זה פה. טעם הדבר הוא, תודה. זה בעמוד 462.
0: This is from the text. The reason is that every branch is close to its root. And since man's soul extends from the Creator, who is one and unique and everything is His, likewise, man who extends from him, he feels that all beings in the world should be under his governance and for his self-benefit.
1: Who wants to add to that, Ophel?
0: Baal Sulam adds to us in column B, second paragraph. 462 in Hebrew. There are great difficulties because there's no clearer truth than the path of nature itself, and it is natural that each and every man feels himself in the Creator's world as a single ruler everything outside of him was created to improve his life to the point that he feels no obligation to give something of his own.
1: Yeah, I maybe would add from what Shalom read that there's a matter of disparity of form, that on behalf of the created being, well, let's start from the Creator. The Creator, that his nature is to bestow, so his control is measured by wanting to do good and bestow to the created beings. That's on behalf of his nature. And the created being, which is the opposite, feels the control by controlling the others and wanting to take from them. His governance is the exact opposite, and that is the truth on behalf of the created being and the Creator, that they're opposite.
0: Thank you. With this, we concluded our research, and let's advance. Kabu 13, please.
4: Yeah, I have a question regarding how should the prince relate to his father's, the son of his father's servant, and also the son of the father's servant, how should he relate to the young prince?
3: כן, אז החבר שואל לפי השיעור שראינו של הרב עם הדוגמה.
1: So the friend is asking, according to the lesson we saw with Rav, what the son of the prince compared to the son of the gardener, his servant, how should one relate to this one and how should the other relate? By need, you probably mean the corrected state. In the corrected state, all created beings try to resemble their root, which is the upper light that is entirely love and bestowal. So, if the son of the prince in his heart would have the quality to bestow like the Creator, and if the servant's son would have the quality of the bestow like the Creator, they will feel how from within it's right to relate to one another. Since we're not in that quality yet, we don't even have the ability to think how one will relate to the other. And not only the prince and the gardener will relate to one another, even how I will relate to my friends in the tent, to the created beings altogether, to the Creator. When I'm in the quality of bestowal, it's unnatural, it's above us, disconnected from us, but we are playing in these exalted depictions, so the light will come to us during the study and open our heart to love and open our eyes to see how we should behave, like Avi said, from the opposite quality of love and bestow and not from the ego. Women, Mach 167.
5: שלום מורים יקרים וחברים יקרים, שאלה של החברה.
0: Hello dear friends and teacher, questions from a friend. What is truth in the spiritual world?
1: Bala Sulam opens this. Let's read it together. He starts this paragraph this way. When we discuss good attributes in theory, there's certainly no better attribute than the attribute of truth. That's what he says. Then he explains, this is because all the good that we had defined above, all the good that he explained before of the connection as the individual and the machine working perfectly in a relationship between the individual and the collective is, when the individual gives and fully plays his part towards the collective and also takes his share from the collective justly and honestly. So, really reminds us of communism, right? And the kibbutzim, give as much as you can and take according to your needs. Take your necessities and the rest, do for the others. That is the measure of truth. Simple. If we wouldn't have an ego that ruins everything, we were in truth. But we probably wouldn't develop either, right? So then he says, in the second paragraph, when you closely examine the above-mentioned truth, it is a truth, but when you try to bring it down into your life, into your practice in life, you will find it that it is vague and complicated, and it is impossible for the human eye to scrutinize it. Meaning, Bala Sulam looks at life like a scientist. He says, there is the truth. This is the way we should be. When will we will be in that measure? Everything will be perfect, but where are we? And where is that? It's not practical. Where did we see in life that someone takes according to his needs and the rest of his life gives for the others? That's the truth. Maybe you see one or two of those. Where is all of humanity in this? Where are we and where is this? Then he says, and he keeps going, that the truth obligates us to make everybody equal, that they get according to their labor, no more, no less. And this is the one true basis which cannot be doubted. For it is certain that anyone who wishes to enjoy the labor of his friend, his acts are against the above-mentioned reason and clear truth. Meaning, if in the smallest thing we want to exploit the others and not to bestow to them, if in somewhat we want to exploit them, we're already not in truth. So he says, how is that possible? It's very complicated. So when he speaks about spiritual truth, he's speaking about that, to reach that corrected state where all of our essence and thoughts and feelings and everything, our whole essence is in one action, to bestow to the others, except for what we need in order to exist. That is the truth. Then he said in the future that if we measure according to a person's labor this way or that way, you also can compare, because some are a bit more nimble, some are more lazy, and then the nimble ones will take advantage of the lazy ones, they won't be able to not do it. And then he adds another thing that he says, as Israel asked, we have the singularity in each one, that is the nature of the Creator. Only in our world, it's opposite. The Creator is none else besides him. He is one. He's completely bestowing only the quality of bestowal. We, because our nature is from the Creator, but we're corrupted, so we're only thinking of ourselves. I am the center of the world. I'm the most important. Everybody should serve me. Now, add that to the truth. How can the truth even exist? I don't need that relation to reality. I need a relation where I take according to what I need and the rest I give to the others. From here, he comes to a conclusion that the truth in our reality, not in the corrected state, is very complicated and very vague. Women, Europe, please.
6: Gracias, amigos. ¿Cómo nos cuidamos en la interpretación de los conceptos para no solo externalizarlos, sino determinar cuál es mi trabajo interno, sobre todo en la escena.
0: How to guard ourselves so as to not get confused with the inner terms and not to turn it into something external, but to know what the inner work is in my ten.
3: What
1: my inner work in the ten is, and how not to be confused with external concepts. I'm not sure I understood your question. I'll try. Ask me again if I wasn't right. Everything we read about here, about human nature and social connection, is correct for us too personally. Meaning, I'm also like that, like it's written here. And not only them, it's me. I, as Israel explained, have an aspiration to be the only controller in my 10, let's say, if we look at the 10. My opinion is always right. And if the 10 will follow the truth that the Creator is revealing through me, I guess we'll reach the good in abundance. And if not, we're probably on the way to oblivion. The problem is that I have 9 more friends that they're also 9 egoistic controllers. And through them, also the Creator is revealing truth. So what can we do? So first of all, take what is written about me. This is about me. I also want to add, number 7, it's a text from Rav, maybe it'll help us understand. Rav says this, there's a truth that comes from the laws of nature. What is that truth? That everyone is egoistic. And each one wants to exploit what he has to himself, everything. And as much as he has a greater wall to receive, he sees in a broader radius where there's something from him that he can enjoy. And then he pulls it into himself without any account to the others. That is one truth. That's in the nature of each and every one. And there is a second truth. What is that second truth? That if we need to reach the ideal integral system where everyone is connected to each other and each one to the good, how can we be connected to one another that it'll be good to each and every one if we're all egoistic? Obviously, we cannot. That's why the truth of each one is his truth. He wants to exploit everyone. And the truth of society is the general truth, that each one should work according to as much as he completes the others. Obviously, these two things do not connect and settle together. So if we summarize this, maybe this sentence by Rav can be a direction for thought that we will pray for and ask and the Creator to help us work in this way above nature. Each one should work according to as much as he completes the others. What does that mean to complete the others in the ten? In what can I complete them? How can I be a positive cogwheel in this one machine? We also have to try and mainly learn, because the Creator is giving us examples of love and bestowal from the friends constantly. Friends came here from Haifa today for preparation. A young friend came from Yokneam, it's over an hour drive here to the study hall. They're around us, endless actions of bestowal. If we open the heart and be sensitive and search for them, because we'll feel how we're completely egoistic and disconnected from the upper light, they'll also show us how to come closer We learned how all the slanders, all the disturbers, they didn't come to disturb. They came to direct us towards the root. So they are also revelations of my ego that isn't letting me connect to anyone without controlling with my reason, for instance.
0: Women Spain too.
7: Descubrimos que incluso nuestras acciones más nobles contienen amor propio. ¿Cómo podemos continuar este trabajo sin desesperarnos? Gracias.
1: We discover that our best actions are included in self-love. So how to continue the work without reaching despair?
0: Yeah, then this is where Baal Salam concludes this paragraph. He says that we've thoroughly clarified that there is no reality to bring good orders to the life of the individual and the collective based on the attribute of truth in a way that they will be agreeable to each and every one, that he will definitely agree as it should be in the end of correction. So he reached the same conclusion you've reached, that if we use the attribute of truth, as he says here throughout the whole text, with that we cannot go ahead and realize it. So there's a gap between the attribute of truth as it should be and how it appears in our world. And the reason for that gap is actually the singularity, the measure of quality of uniqueness, that quality of the uniqueness of the Creator that He put into us. All the rest in nature is perfect. If you pull man out of planet Earth, everything's perfect. We have that measure of singularity, and if it exists, we can't just follow the attribute of truth, and that's why we need other attributes. Mercy, justice, peace, but we'll talk about that in the next lesson.
1: In order to summarize, I want us to come out of here with a question that Rav told us in this lesson when he interpreted the article. Let's take it for thought and prayer. Rav asked, in what will you fill the person that wants to be more than the others? That he always measures himself towards the others, and he continues, you have to give them something, some kind of compensation, fulfillment. In the end, it's a spiritual fulfillment. So let's search for that. What is the spiritual fulfillment that is good for us to receive, that will answer that aspiration that is in the nature of the created being to be more than the others?
0: And we will end with an update from Itai and Dor about what happens next week.
1: So we want to tell everybody that Friday, the 26th of June, there's going to be a unity day for the study community of Israel. It's a unity day that they will come here from all over Israel.
0: So it's a very significant step for the development of the Israeli Kli and the world Kli. We're going to receive some new spirit of life, new connection from younger people who want to develop themselves. I was one of them.
1: Not only young in body, but also in soul. So

0: שלום חברים יקרים, בחלק הראשון.
1: Hello dear friends, in the first part of the lesson we will watch a recorded lesson from April 24th, 2002. Based on the article concerning the slanderers. The writings of Abash concerning the slanderers. We'll read the article together in the 10. We have 21 minutes to do that. Concerning the slanderers, it is written in the Zohar, quote, Rabbi Yehuda started and said, happy are the people who know the cheer. See how people must follow the path of the Creator and keep the commandments of the Torah, so that through it they will be rewarded with the next world and be saved from all the slanderers above and below. This is so because as there are slanderers in the world below, there are slanderers above who stand ready to slander people. End quote. We should understand what are the slanderers below. This is understandable with regards to the above, that if we want to give something to a person, slanderers come and complain about that person, saying he should not be given what he is about to be given. But below, this begs the question, before whom are they complaining about the person? We should interpret it such that the slanderers come to the person himself. If a person wants to go by the path that ascends towards bestowal upon the Creator, slanderers come and tell him, the way of bestowal is not for you. This way is suitable only for a chosen few, with special qualities and talents, brave hearts, strong, and who are able to overcome. But not you, for you don't have the qualities of those above the common folk. Therefore, it is better for you to dwell among your own people, meaning to follow the path of the general public and not aspire to be exceptional. In that regard, Rabbi Yehuda comes and tells us the verse, quote, happy are the people who know the cheer, end quote. Rashi interpreted that they know how to appease their Maker. How do they appease him? By him pouring abundance upon them. Rabbi Yehuda interprets about that, that they must go by the path of the Creator and observe the commandments of the Torah. We should understand what the ways of the Creator are. The verse comes and tells us about that, quote, for my thoughts are not your thoughts, nor are my ways your ways, end quote. That is, only above reason can one walk by the path of the Creator. But within reason, the body itself is his slanderer and accuser, making him understand that the path of bestowing upon the Creator is not for him. And by this you will understand the verse, quote, you shall not take a bribe, for a bribe blinds the clear-sighted and distorts the words of the righteous, end quote. We therefore see that when one comes to scrutinize the order of his work and sees the conditions required of him, he decides that he cannot take upon himself this path, which is the work of bestowal, for two reasons. One, he is not 100% certain about the reward for the work, since he does not see anyone who has received the reward for which he labored. Meaning, when he comes to criticize people, who he sees did toil and tolerated the conditions of the work, he sees that they really did make great efforts. However, he does not find that they have already received the reward for their work. And if he asks himself why they did not receive reward, he comes up with a great excuse. One who keeps all the conditions of the work certainly receives reward. However, they made great efforts, but not the 100% required of them. This is why they are in a state where they believe he is ejecting them from the work, for they believe that they are right and the work of bestowal is not for them. Two. At that time, a second question comes up. Who knows if he will be more capable than they are and will be able to give the full 100% required to be brought to adhesion with the Creator? And after these two reasons, he decides that he is 100% right in not wanting to take upon himself this path, which is built on faith above reason and on the basis of bestowal. He is so certain that he is right, that he is sure that no one can criticize his unwillingness to walk this path. Accordingly, there is a question. Those people who did commence on this path, who have taken upon themselves to walk on the path of bestowal, how did they overcome these questions? For certainly, when one is told, go and work, but not in order to receive reward, he immediately asks all these questions, since these questions give one no rest. Thus, by which force could they emerge from the state of questions, which are called evil waters? The only way is to go above reason and say, what I see, that I am right, and I must take the path that everyone takes, is not the truth as I see it. Only one whose eyes are open can see the truth. But one whose eyes are not open cannot see the truth. When a person asks these questions, he is biased towards his will to receive, since he is considering only the benefit he can derive for himself. Therefore, he can no longer see the truth. The verse comes and tells us about this, quote, you shall not take a bribe, for a bribe blinds the clear-sighted, end quote. Therefore, it cannot be said that he is right according to his view, because he is bribed by the will to receive. So he no longer has open eyes to see the truth. Instead, he should say, although I heard all your correct questions, now I am unable to answer you. But once I have been rewarded with the desire to bestow, I will have open eyes. And then, if you come to me with all your questions, I will certainly give you the right answers. But now I have no choice but to go above reason, because all the reason that I see comes from the side of bias. And although I think that all my calculations are correct, it should be said about them what the verse tells us, quote, distorts the words of the righteous, end quote. That I am unable to see who is right, meaning to say that everything that must be done in order to bestow was not said about me, and I dwell among my own people, like everyone else who settles for keeping the Torah and commandments, saying, I do what I must do.
2: Concerning intentions, this pertains to one who feels he needs it. I, for one, do not feel that I need to be smarter than everyone, and I am content with less. It was said about this, distorts the words of the righteous. But I go above reason. This is the meaning of the great importance of cleanness, which is presented in all the books, that one must be clean before every mitzvah, before every commandment one is about to do. And regarding cleanness, Baal HaSulam said that one should be careful that everything will be on the side of truth, and that no falsehood will be involved there. He also said that as there is a difference between people concerning keeping clean, there are people who make sure there is no dirt on their clothes, and there are people who are not so meticulous, and the dirt is plainly visible, so they remove it. That is, it depends on the measure of loathing that one has for the dirt. It is likewise in spirituality. No person is like another, and it depends on the extent to which one loathes falsehood. To the extent that he cannot tolerate falsehood, he comes closer to the path of truth. He also said that we must know that this dirt in matters of the soul is the true harm-doer. Since the soul is eternal, one should be very careful with falsehood and keep one's truth clean from any manner of falsehood. By this we will understand what our sages said. Rabbi Chiya Bar Abba said, Rabbi Yochanan said, every wise disciple who is found with a blemish on his clothes must die. As it was said, all who hate me love death. Do not call it hate me, but cause to hate me. Rashi interprets that cause to hate me means that they make themselves loathsome in the eyes of people. And the people say, woe unto the disciples of Torah, for they are loathsome and dishonorable. It turns out that they make the Torah loathsome. Superficially, this is difficult to understand. If he has a blemish on his clothes, does he deserve to die? He brings evidence from the verse, all who hate me love death. Here too, we should understand, if he hates me, is this a sign that he loves death? According to what we explained above, that cleanness pertains to the need to be clean, so there'll be no mixture of falsehood there when he wants to walk on the path of truth, truth is called Lishma for her sake, as Maimonides says, one who works out of love, engages in Torah and mitzvot, and follows the paths of wisdom, not because of anything in the world, or because of fear of harm, and not in order to inherit goodness. Rather, he does the truth because it is the truth, and the good will finally come because of it. Therefore, it means that concerning finding a blemish in his clothes, which are regarded as clothes within which one receives goodness and life, they must be cleansed from any mixture of self-love and be only for the Creator. According to this, we will interpret, all who hate me love death. We asked, why does the verse say, all who hate me? Meaning the reason he hates me is that he loves death. According to the above, this is simple. The meaning of death is clarified since precisely one who has adhered to the life of lives has life. But one who is separated from him is separated from life. This is why it was said, all who hate me, meaning who do not love the Creator, to work only for the Creator. But mix there a little bit of self-love. And self-love is death, because it causes separation from the life of lives. For this reason, one who loves death, meaning self-love, becomes hateful of the Creator because of it. Rashi interprets, cause to hate me, to mean that they make themselves loathsome in the eyes of people. People say, woe unto the disciples of Torah, for they are loathsome and dishonorable. It follows that they cause to hate the Torah. This is difficult to understand. If there is a stain on his clothes, is he already loathsome in the eyes of people? And also, does the Torah cause people to hate the Torah so much that for this he deserves a punishment of death? As our sages said, every wise disciple who is found with a blemish on his clothes must die. In the work, we should interpret that making themselves loathsome in the eyes of people means one's own organs, desires, and thoughts. Man's body is called a world in and of itself. The organs of the body say, woe unto them who study Torah, for they are loathsome. But it is written, for they are our lives and the length of our days, and they are more desirable than gold, than much fine gold, and sweeter than honey and the honeycomb. But we don't see this with our disciples of Torah. The reason why we do not see all those precious things in disciples of Torah is that there is a blemish on their clothes, meaning that there is self-love mingled in our disciples of Torah during the work. It follows that this blemish causes the good and the life in the Torah not to be able to clothe in these clothes, since they are not clean where everything is for the Creator. At that time, the people in our body fall into despair. It follows that they are causing them to hate the Torah. That is, where the disciples of Torah should have revealed the preciousness of Torah, as it is written, for it is your wisdom and understanding before the eyes of the nations. Here they see the opposite. And who caused all this? It is all because they were not careful with cleanness, which is called a blemish. By this, we will understand why he must die if there is a blemish on his clothes. It tells us that that blemish that he makes in his clothes separates him from the life of lives. This is why this is considered that he is compelling himself to come to a state of death. And it is all because he was not careful with cleanness, but falsehood, called lolishma, not for her sake, that was mixed into his work. Rather, everything must be for the Creator. We go to the lesson from the date, the 24th of April, 2002.
1: The article, Who Are the Slanderers? Rags of the Ladder, Volume 2, page 71. Who are the slanderers? Adam HaRishon, Adam the first, that is the soul or root of all the created beings. It went through a spiritual crisis, yes, a shattering. Shattered, divided into thousands of billions of sparks. These sparks come and clothe in the bodies in this world. What does it mean? The clothing of the spark, the ego, the ultimate and final, on the final degree, that is called the beastly body, our body. And then a person in this world receives a spark. How can he grow it? How can he work with it? That spark needs to work within the person. It's not that the person works with the spark. How does the spark work with the person? This spark is an outcome of the shattering of Adam HaRishon, meaning this is his corrupted vessel. In this spark exists all the information, all the shattered qualities, everything that exists in the great vessel of Adam. He has, as we say, a chain of records, which one by one have to bring a person to the end of correction, meaning to return in a corrected form to his roots, in the general Adam HaRishon, where he was. How are these stages revealed that we need to follow? They are revealed in the form of slanderers, meaning because our vessel, which is in us to begin with, is corrupted, and each time, according to demand, according to the correction, where we make corrections from the easy to the hard, another slanderer is revealed, and another, meaning another corrupted quality, and another corrupted quality, and another. And if a person goes over all these qualities in the right way, above reason. And why above reason? Because this is what the slanderer tells him. He tells him, you need to use the will to receive in order to receive, and to make sure that in this vessel, in the intention to receive, you receive the fulfillment. Because the slanderer was once corrected, in a corrected form. And now, he took on a corrupted form. So how can a person work with that slanderer to transition to the corrected state? He needs to add to that slanderer a screen, an intention in order to bestow. For us, this is called above reason. For us, this is called above reason. Meaning that over every interruption, it's really assistance, So every such thing that floats up into his, bubbles up into his consciousness, a person has to overcome and to say, great, I'm happy that this opportunity came to me, this to work on this interruption, and I have to go above it to bestow, meaning, despite this interruption, to continue on my path towards the goal. Now, this is very similar to what we see in illness. In a disease, we see all sorts of symptoms.
3: Simamanim, Omer. Lo? Samimanim.
1: Indications.
3: Opa, maze?
1: Tasminim is the word in Hebrew.
3: Ah, tasminim, mitismones.
1: Tasminim. Right.

to take into account these symptoms and to go above them, above reason. Why above reason? Because until I have the intention, or rather so long as I have the intention in order to receive, which is called the slanderer, I cannot see anything. And so healing needs to be such that even though I don't see, I walk in the corrected form. And by advancing in the corrected form, even though I can't see, I drop on myself the surrounding light. And it brings me good health, it brings me the power, it brings me the strength to truly advance and correct myself and to reach the corrected state. There are a few other disruptions here, other than that slanderer that keeps popping up in me, seducing me, so to speak, giving me bad advice. There are slanderers which seem to give me good advice. The problem, the biggest problem, is not that thoughts come and I see them as foreign to my path, then it's not a problem anymore. It's, as we say, if we have a diagnosis, this is already a very large part of the healing process. It's not yet healing, but it's a significant part of it. The true recognition of the evil, when we know the cause, the reason, what everything depends on, maybe that's even the main part. And afterwards, we just need to find the right medicine, if it exists. Yes. A very significant part of the money, the investment, goes towards correctly diagnosing the issue. Many x-rays and examinations and thousands of things. So our problem, it's not that a person discovers the slanderer. It's when he doesn't discover the slanderer, because the slanderer is coming to him in a good way. The issue is that because we are looking at the world from the will to receive always, the will to receive automatically, subconsciously, always manipulates things such that it's as if they're to one's benefit. And he doesn't see them as bad things, but things which will ultimately be good for him. And we don't suspect the world to be bad for us. We think that, okay, we get some kind of punishment, some blow. That's awful to us. We never expected this. Why do I deserve it? We don't think about the bad as we think about the good, because we are always attracted towards the good, naturally, from the will to receive. And so our problem is that everything that happens around us, we interpret to be to our benefit. And that is a great obstacle. We cannot be objective, independent of the will to receive. Because if we were truly, completely, absolutely free in determining our position, we should have determined that everything that happens around us, within us, is actually to our detriment, because we are the will to receive. And this whole cascade, everything that happens to us, this process of development, it's to the detriment of the will to receive. It's to prove to it that it has to develop towards the opposite, towards holiness, in order to bestow. And if a person interpreted all these things that happen as not being to his benefit, that he needs to watch out, that he needs to check, double-check why this happens and that happens, he would have reached the purpose, the goal, very quickly. But now he just thinks that everything is moving towards the good, and he fails in this again and again, and it causes him to forget. I've been speaking the last few days with people. Israelis are in a state of euphoria.
We already solved the issue.

0: we destroyed a few ammunition stocks, dumps. We did this and that. It's done. I look at people. Each and every one feels relief, as if it's done. Now investments will come again, tourists, everything will work out fine. We'll hit them a bit more here and there, the Arabs that hate us. But we don't tend to, they don't take into account the source of the problem, who it is that sends them. That's the Creator. Nothing. We think it's all being worked out already. People don't want to hear about anything. Never mind your Zohar, your Kabbalah. I can get along just fine without it. A person interprets everything as happening to his benefit. He doesn't think about how this time was given to him in order to make haste as much as possible, and he's just not ready to be in that process of change, to change the world, to change his ways, to draw through him a light onto the world, into the world, to be a light onto the nations. No, and this is all rooted in the will to receive. Interpreting everything to be to one's benefit, causing forgetfulness through that. And everything that one feels, well, it wants to prove to you that you feel good now. You see, it's good for you with me. That's what the will to receive tells a person. It's good for you with me, so stay. And if a person agrees with that and doesn't go above reason against this slanderer, because against the slanderers we can only go above reason, only to take into account the purpose of creation. As he says, Israel, the path of the Torah, and the Creator are one. So the goal is just the Creator, that's it. And so everything in the middle, you need to see either as an obstruction or as some form of assistance, but in truth, everything is an interruption, a disruption. If a person doesn't see it as an interruption and is just calm, relatively, he sees it as some good thing that happens. He can't see in that slanderer the evil because of how he clothes. He has nice clothes, good clothes, right? It's very bad. Now we feel that we are in a quiet time. This is maybe even more damaging than the time when we were truly in trouble and crying. We don't understand this. It's not for nothing that it's written that you need to thank, to offer thanks for the bad as you do for the good, as both bring a person closer to the purpose. And after this explanation, it's clear to us what brings us closer more. So what a person should be offering blessings for more. So the matter of the slanderers, as the Rav writes here, is very deep, very deep. It's daily work that we get stuck with. We're confused. We cannot distinguish. We cannot tell if this is a slanderer or maybe this is the Creator treating me well. It can't be the Creator treating me well. It cannot be. It's only through my corrupted system. So it cannot be that I will receive something good today because I am in the will to receive. Good means through a screen, receiving fulfillment through a screen. The Creator satisfies me, fulfills me in my uncorrected vessel. If I have no quality that can bestow and can work in order to bestow upon the Creator through equivalence of form with the Creator, it cannot be that I'll get anything good from him. If I feel good, it's coming through the shells. So a person has to relate to everything that he feels and thinks as coming to him through the shell. And therefore, the slanderers are actually, it's only them around me that I'm constantly in contact with, engaging with. Yes.
1: So what is the light of holiness?
0: Chendek Dusha, the grace of holiness that a person receives, that's an outcome of the surrounding light. He's been advancing for a while towards a state where he wants to discover the Creator within each and every slanderer. Where there, inside, he has this meeting with the Creator. If he goes above reason, if he wants to discover that the Creator is there, then gradually he receives this grace of sanctity. What is the grace of sanctity? Where even through these obstructions, he begins to feel that by inverting these obstructions, he can reach holiness. And then this grace of holiness or sanctity reaches him. It's truly an illumination from above. Meaning, it seems to the person that in his life he doesn't have so many moments of connection to spirituality. But spirituality is always in front of him. It just arrives in the form of the slanderers through such clothings, concealed. But in truth, it's always, all the time, every thought, every desire you have, everything you have now, in all of it, you can begin to discern what form it's coming to you in and in what way this is directing you to contact the Creator through what interruptions. The slanderers, it's a great disruption, but if a person knows how to work with it, that's all our vessels. So now I have tarach, corrupted vessels. Each one of them can manipulate me. This is according to who I am, what I am. It relates to the soul, the structure of the soul. Yes, and all these qualities, the tarach qualities that I have, these are the organs and limbs of the soul, as we call it. In the corrupted form, they now give me this or that. They give me a feeling of pain, a feeling of sickness. But if I see that this is my sickness, and I look for ways to heal it, this organ, for a way to assemble a screen over it, how to draw to it a certain illumination. I'm not talking about lishma, beyond the barrier, but in some way to relate to it correctly. Gradually, in that way, I take care of all the symptoms. All the symptoms, yes, of the disease. And I relate to my structure and my formation correctly. We need to understand that these slanderers are actual organs of my vessel, parts of my vessel. In their corrupted form, I'll correct them and they'll turn into assistance. Turning one's enemy to one's friend. That's what the person needs to do.
1: A symptom that is unpleasant, so then he draws attention, but a symptom that is bad for the ego.
0: That's what I'm talking about. The pleasant symptom, it gives us a feeling of calm, everything's fine, everything's great. Why are you shouting that, God forbid, soon will be annihilated? You see, everything worked out fine. The Creator turned everything to our benefit. So let's continue living our lives. They don't see that there is a goal to this, that as the evil was shown to us, now we're being shown an even greater obstruction. So then it was clear to you that you need to flee, but now it's not clear to you. This is a much worse state. The concealment is even greater. Then the concealment was, it could very directly, through the shortest path, bring you to spirituality, right? A danger of annihilation. Now there's no danger, it seems, everything's fine. You were pushed into a much worse state. You were pushed backwards. Now you feel that everything is working itself out. It's a much more refined, improved slanderer, much more cunning. That's now at work. And the naive person thinks, God bless, I don't need to do anything anymore. By this, are you ridding yourself of the task to bring this certain thing to the world, to be a light unto the nations? you didn't solve anything. Meaning after such a thing, God forbid, God forbid, but an even greater blow will come. If you don't use, as with the previous slanderer, if you don't use this slanderer as well, if you don't use it correctly, meaning to go above reason, to feel that this state is at least as bad as the previous, and even more, because now I'm weakened, and I have no choice here. I'm too relaxed, weakened. And this is very dangerous. In this, I add the component of time. And time works in such a way where if I don't use the blow now for the purpose of healing, for good, then the next blow needs to be much greater and much more painful. It's also because I'm in a weakened state, relaxed. I think that it's over already. Everything now needs to be good. That is the issue of the slanderers. It's a very major thing. We need to look at our entire lives as clarion calls from above, right? Announcements from above, all these announcements are actually purposeful, and not to pay attention to what I feel from these slanderers, not to be bribed. It's like a devious person coming to you with a smile, with a nice touch, all sorts of things. He's much more dangerous than the enemy that you could see from afar. Much more dangerous. Much more. It's a double concealment. And now we feel in these days, quiet, no terrorist attacks, nothing. Now we can sort everything out with Bethlehem, and in Europe again, everything will work. We'll work it all out. They'll love us again, right? The situation is so... By this we enter a much greater darkness. We agree with the shells, and we begin to live in them. And... Yes.
1: What is the matter of justification? The justification of the Creator in concealment.
0: You can justify the Creator only above reason. How can I justify Him? Justifying means, well, over what? With what to justify? If He does good to me, should I justify Him? That's over suffering. When I feel good, it doesn't mean that I'm justifying Him. When I feel good, my heart, in a subconscious way, when it feels good, also feels some kind of gratitude to the one fulfilling it. That's how we're built. But justifying is when I feel bad. And in that bad, I need to discover the purpose of that blow. And the purpose of the blow needs to be much bigger, much greater than the bad I feel right now in my will to receive. And then I need to reach through that awareness a state where I'm grateful for the blow. I treat it as healing. And this is what you call justifying the Creator. Tzaddik, righteous. The righteous one justifies the Creator with all the suffering, for all the suffering he went through, all the transgressions and mistakes he made. That is called righteous. Complete or not complete righteous, but why is he righteous? If he's in the spiritual world and everything is fine and good, that makes him righteous. Righteous is above the barrier. Because he's above the barrier, he draws to himself the mistakes and transgressions he made. And then he begins to see that he truly needed to justify them. Yes.
1: So it's not just to invert a state that's unpleasant to seemingly pleasant.
0: Pleasant or unpleasant, that depends on recognizing the purpose of the blow. Right. If I know that now, after the punishment, I'm going to get better, to heal, to get something good out of it, then the blow is considered healing, a cure. That's our problem. We don't understand that cure is bitter. The cure is bitter. It cannot be medicine unless it's poison. Our world, our lie, makes the cure sweet. Yes.
1: It's still unclear how it's possible to identify the slanderer that comes.
0: How can you identify the slanderer that approaches you in a good way? I'll tell you differently. Everything that comes to you, call it a slanderer. First of all, it's not that I recommend you be overly cautious. It's simply that's how it is. You receive this life through your body, the inner body, of course, not the beastly body. That's not what I'm talking about. Although that also. But so through the corrupted body, as a result of the shattering that existed and that took place in Adam HaRishon, if now you receive some disruptions, thoughts, desires, everything that you receive is in the corrupted form that's opposite of the truth. If there was some uncorrupted form, rather, you would feel the Creator in that, without a doubt, naturally. But we don't have it. The shattering was 100% on every vessel, every sphira, even the most particular, the smallest. So everything you think actually stems from your will to receive. It's the opposite of correction. Now, how to discover that? Here, there needs to be an illumination from above. Sometimes you do see it. After learning something, you see, the more you learn, the more you can discern, well, more discernments in states, in relations. From where does it come? From you just gaining knowledge? What does it mean to gain knowledge? You're building by yourself all sorts of vessels from day and night, right? From opposite things, from the friction, from what you learn in life. And then, corresponding to that, you feel an illumination from above. And in that illumination, you begin to understand what it's all about. You begin to be a little more full inside. You begin to feel within you some kind of volume already, where you can work with these qualities. You can attribute each and everything to some quality, something within you. And that is the future vessel that will be born. And someone who just arrived, he doesn't know what it's about. He can't understand any word, because for that word, it enters the mind and the heart and the ear, but it has nowhere to fall into. There's no volume there still where that concept can enter. And through much reading, a lot of learning, troubles also that you go through, most especially, then some void, rather, some space begins to form inside, and a person begins to work there in it. That's the beginning of the soul. Slowly you begin to feel it. These qualities within, discernments. It's not yet a spiritual vessel, but opposite that, it's something of the sort. Question. How to use the ego to connect to the Creator? How to use these slanderers?
1: How can we use the slanderers in order to create a connection with the Creator? The slanderer is exactly thought, let's say, through which you need to connect to the Creator. Let's say now I have a thought about a certain thing that's not so good. How can I, let's say, sleep during the lesson? I want to fall asleep. I need to understand that after I gave my body as much as it needs, let's say after 5 or 6 hours in the day, I gave it a little bit to sleep. So I don't think you can function with less than 5 hours. Anyone who does that is simply mistaken. He doesn't treat what he needs to. 5, 6, 7 hours. Over the time, that cannot work. He won't have the mental capabilities to work. He'll just constantly be sleeping, and that's it. So let's say after you give him this minimum demanded of food, rest, exercise, so then he demands more. That's already a slanderer. That's already a slanderer. That's a sign of it. Or some thoughts of all kinds of beastly pleasures. So in that it comes to you, that's actually nice. They give you seemingly now through that to connect with the Creator. Reminds you about Himself, about the pleasure, that He is the source of pleasures, through all kinds of dressings, clothings, because he has no other way other than through this broken vessel. If through that broken vessel you connect to him above reason, you don't adhere to the clothing that supplies you with pleasure, but you adhere to the source from which that pleasure comes out, to the Creator. And the dressing isn't important, right? The dressing itself doesn't give you pleasure. But the source, that spark, that you aim for the light and not the dressing. So then you aim above reason, above that disturbance, to connect with the Creator. Meaning every disturbance is not a disturbance. It's an opportunity for connection, for work. And we need to trust that in which, in a certain situation that awakens in us, every disturbance that awakens in us, it's exactly in the order that we need to grow and to correct ourselves and to rise. Yes?
0: How, in our situation, to be careful of this good slanderer? That good slanderer exists in us. He's good. He's advanced. It's good. He's interesting. Rav said very great things. And
1: no. You were saying, okay, I had a good lesson. I was happy with it. I understood something. I'm happy from that. I'm pleased with that. The question is, does that slander or not? We need to see the things that relate to Kedusha, to holiness, and also the things that do not relate to holiness, to Kedusha. Here there can truly be a mistake. A person cannot live out of the negative. He needs to live out of the positive. But his positive needs to be... There's a positive in the klipa and there's a positive in the kedusha. Meaning, if I'm enjoying study, it's permitted to enjoy the study. The Torah gives a person joy. That's why on Tisha B'Av it's forbidden to study the Torah, because that the Torah brings joy. So we don't need to yearn for bad, but that the good that we need to yearn for will come through all the garments, through the slanderers. What does it mean that the pleasure will be from the goal? Because in his heart we feel pleasure.
0: So the pleasure will come from the goal and not the clothing?
1: Yes.
0: But ultimately we connect to the clothing.
1: If we connect to the clothing and if we find pleasure in the clothing, if we rise above that, then we've adhered to truth. What pleasure do I need to adhere to the Creator? Only reflected light. That I'll just have this thought that I only want to receive good from Him, but from you, not from anything else. From the connection with you. Lolishma, but direct Lolishma. I love you. I want to be connected with you in the simplest way possible, until it doesn't let me sleep.
0: Can a person really calculate this properly, or
1: the more we can create true calculations, then we will know. Through every true calculation, then we'll see how much we were mistaken beforehand. But in any case, that search, that scrutiny is called at the time of preparation. We are not required to be truly genuine or truly great. Rather, as much as possible according to your present state, like a baby or a child who plays.
0: The question is, are we required to see that we're not true?
1: What is required of us is to see how true or untrue we are, how genuine or ungenuine we are, according to our degree. Certainly, when many people speak, it doesn't matter what they say. I understand from where they're speaking and according to what degree they are saying this or that, whether it is good or bad, or how they think, or how they determine a particular situation. So each person speaks according to their degree. It's like a child growing from a young age to an older age. Each time you see that, their perspective changes.
0: So we, many times we talked about disruptions, always with a negative example. My boss talks to me about something, my wife, God forbid, something with the, you know, your health. It's always a disruption, a negative thing that comes to me from above. So what are these disruptions, in air quotes, right, if they're good?
1: Pleasant disturbances mislead me much more than unpleasant ones, because from the unpleasant ones, I simply run away from them, or maybe I manage to overcome them, but I see that that is the enemy that is dressed in beautiful garments and appears friendly toward me, so that's truly terrible. Someone comes to you with a smile. They tell you, once I read a book about spies back in Russia, told stories about spies throughout human history. The most cunning spies were women. They dress attractively, they come with a pleasant smile, they approach you in such a way that they press on all sorts of points that seem completely unrelated to what they actually want from you. And because of that, they get what they want. It's this double lie. They wish you harm. They dress themselves up in a certain appearance and in a certain behavior, and that misleads you to such an extent that you cannot connect that woman with the enemy, with the hater, the slanderer. You understand? What could be worse than that?
0: So how to identify the good slanderer?
1: That is called a good slanderer. Wait, that is called a good slanderer, one that appears good to you. A slanderer cannot truly be good. What's he slandering? He's slandering on behalf of the Creator. He really slanders on behalf of the Creator. He claims that the justice is with him, that goodness is with him, and you're actually about to agree with him.
0: So it can be goal-oriented also, in the direction of the goal?
1: Certainly in the direction of the goal. We'll be the great collective throughout the world. We'll make things good for everyone. I want world peace. Let's make peace with the Arabs. You see, such ideas bring more harm than anything else. You cannot do anything against them because their dressing is so deceptive that you're unable to tear it away. What can you do? To go above reason? In the best case scenario. And destroy them. What, didn't all those movements for peace, didn't they bring about all the losses that exist in the country today? Yes.
0: If the slanderer comes with a disruption where I try to deal with it externally as well as internally. How do I handle the internal interruption?

0: through the external one. When a disruption comes to me in this world, I need to take care of it on two levels, the inner level and the external level. I need to take care of the problem. So how, when I take care of the external problem, how do I not forget about the inner one?
1: To forget or not to forget how to overcome a disturbance, that is already the whole wisdom, the entire method. It includes books, the teacher, friends, Rav, everything that is in your hand and within your power to do, do. There's no single piece of advice here. There are 1,000 pieces of advice, and you constantly have to run around and search. The scrutiny itself is your work, because through scrutinizing, you create new vessels. You don't need to... If you had an opportunity to destroy that entire building of the klipa, you would gain nothing from it, because in the clash between the klipa and the kedusha, you develop new vessels, new discernments. Why do we then need to be these two opposite forces? Because only from between them, at the boundary where there is friction between them, and you create that friction, so you extract discernments from there. Like internality and externality, certainly. From that, you build the vessel of the soul. These two forces, the Creator gives you, both the positive and the negative. They don't come at your expense. What is at your expense is that you extract something from both of them. These two forces, these two angels, collide with you. They clash within you. And you need to, through your understanding, place them opposite one another. And then, through your investigation, you begin to see the differences between them and the differences among the forms contained within each one. And from that, you create a new vessel, new feelings, new discernments, and new tastes.
0: The scrutiny happens when I can't do anything, so.
1: You're not yet capable of doing it, but you'll do it. Don't worry about it. You will do it. These are things that cannot be escaped.
0: When the Creator gives me suffering, and I perform scrutiny, and I understand that this is a punishment, how can I justify it if it hurts?
1: The question is, how can I justify suffering? I cannot justify suffering if I'm given a blow and I feel it as a blow, and then I say, thank you very much for that blow. Thank you very much. That would be a lie. That would be flattery. And it's forbidden to do such a thing. What does it mean, forbidden? It simply means that it doesn't act, it doesn't work. You're only lying to yourself. You cannot lie to the Creator. You can only lie to yourself. We see examples of this even in the still, in the holy still level, where a person behaves in such a way. Meaning, in order to reach a state where one justifies the Creator and thanks Him, one must change the feeling in the heart. The appeal to the Creator is what the heart feels. Meaning, from the heart, it already goes directly to the Creator. You do not stand between your heart and the Creator, where you're able to wrap the feeling in your heart with something and then send it to Him. No, whatever's in your heart, He feels it directly. Therefore, you need to bring about a change in the feeling of the heart. There is no choice. It is true that you receive a blow. It is true that your heart feels it as a blow. It's true that the Creator feels what is in your heart. But the heart that feels a blow, thereby blemishes the Creator. So you need to change the heart so it no longer feels a blow. You need to feel something else in the blow. How can it be? If you connect the blow with the goal and understand that through that blow you attain something, and you'll see that it's a blow that doesn't come from the Creator, but in His

0: his corrupted vessel. So then instead of a blow, he'll understand that the Creator is not a clarion call, but there's this opportunity to connect to him. So then instead of the blow, you'll feel blessing. When is it possible to do this? Only when you feel the Creator and you see the entire system. Before that, you cannot. Therefore, until we cross the Maksom, we're either complete wicked in double concealment, or we're ordinary wicked in single concealment. But when we cross the Maksom, we begin to see and we begin to feel, then we begin to become righteous. We become those who justify the Creator. There are no tricks here. You cannot receive a blow and say, I bless you for it. You can't. In our world, you might be able to lie to your wall. But here it doesn't work. Yes.
1: How is it possible to combine this perspective where everything around, it's all slanderers, even good things, when we need to...
0: Everything around me is a slander unless I connect it with the Creator. Whether it appears good or bad, it doesn't matter. Just take it and that's it. Very simply. I don't look at it as being good or bad. I don't look at it in those terms at all. Whether my body feels good or bad, that's a lie. But, you know, the things that are the worst for our health are often those that give us the greatest pleasure. I'm not allowed sugar, but I love sugar. I'm not allowed meat or certain other things, but I love them. In general, the things that are worst for our health, usually the tastiest, and the things that are best for our health have no taste. It's some kind of herb, like the spinach Popeye eats, things like that. I remember once when I was a child, I bought spinach from a shop, exactly like the spinach that they eat. It was spinach with salt. It was something terrible. And I forced myself to eat it. I remember that, thinking, so what, this is it? It's interesting how they turn to a symbol of strength. It's very interesting. I recommend buying that and try to be Popeye. Really? How he does that? So what do I want to say? So it's forbidden for us to relate to what we feel in the body. We need to simply, very objectively, approach things good, bad, it doesn't matter. Until I connect it with the Creator, it's bad. This is called a goal-oriented approach.
2: Israel, the light and the Creator have to be one. I don't care if it feels good or bad. Only if I'm in a confusion that I don't think about it, that's something else. But if I remember that task, so I don't look at good or bad, I have to feel the Creator through it. That for sure will be a remedy for a sweet lie or a bitter lie. It's a bit more clear what those slanders are now. If this is a result of the environment, that each one is in the group, so how can they recognize like a group slander? The group slander is the influence, abyssal of calmness, this deceiving calmness on the group and each and every one. Also, you can confuse the group and keep putting all kinds of things that are, you know, that'll shake them up without any... It has to be a sportive atmosphere, but with pressure and constant attack, and that it won't be in the speed, but constantly acceleration and acceleration, inner acceleration. As if you're pushing on the gas, but a bit more and a bit more and a bit more, constantly more and more on the pedal. And in what can you measure more or less, Rav? In what you measure, if your spirit is uplifted towards the purpose of creation, the goal, towards the creation, there's nothing else for us to measure the rate of acceleration in the group, and also in the person himself. Also, the Breslevim are uplifted all the time. Rav, I don't know what other people have, some kind of chassidus. If they're uplifted, okay, whatever. I'm not going to go measure them. I know that I'm working, I have disturbances, I constantly have issues, whether personal or group, I'm talking towards the goal. And I have to go through them and to be constantly in a positive acceleration. To add speed, what speed, yearning, uplifting, importance. That's it. And then, even more, those slanders awaken, even group slanders, as a group, that there's something in the group, either a thought or it's something that's confusing the whole group, that you have to do maybe this or maybe that, and in that way, every thought or task, we don't connect it to the Creator, so then it's not worth anything. It's a disturbance, a group disturbance. That's why you can do many things, and the benefit isn't a benefit. There are things that still, when we do them, we can't be 24 hours a day connected to the goal. We disconnect, so we have to determine certain deeds that group actions, that they will bring us back to the goal as quick as possible every time. That there will be the most beneficial to remind me why I'm doing things. Just like he says about the study and the introduction to tests, I think it's 120, item 26 or 7. He says, why do you study Kabbalah instead of Gemara? That it's a different clothing. But here what we learn about the actual actions of the Creator. And by that, we remember Him, we understand what we're studying for, we're more connected to the goal. That's the whole remedy. By that, we draw the lights. And in the other book, we study about beasts, so that's what we remember. Here, the Creator, they're beasts, about the damage they do. Meaning, the Gemara teaches through the negative, also about spirituality, but it's built on the negative. And here, it's through the positive. There were great people that studied through the Gemara, but who can do that? Okay, so should we learn? Yeah.
3: We said that if we were to interpret everything that happens to us correctly, we would advance towards the goal much faster.
2: Incorrect. I did not say that if we would interpret what's happening with us correctly, we would advance to the goal quicker. That's not right. We cannot interpret at all whether something is right or not, what's happening with us. We have to go above every disturbance, above reason, and if you start interpreting it, so you'll say, this happened because this and that, this happened because this and that. You'll go into all kinds of calculations that are false, and you'll never get out of it. Because you'll think that whatever happens around you are signs of the Creator for this and for that, you'll deviate from the path. you won't connect yourself with the Creator above these deeds. I don't have to enter each and every disturbance. When such a disturbance and then a disturbance comes to me, that's not important. I have to connect to the Creator above them, even though there's a disturbance. Let's say some anxiety comes about something. That anxiety was sent by the Creator. That even though I'm anxious, I have to be in contact with Him until that anxiety disappears and I feel a connection with Him, calmness and peace. As a result of the connection with Him, I'm speaking about lo lishma, in a beastly manner. If I do it, then I've implemented what should have been. And then I don't care what disturbance exactly, what anxiety, what, how. The main thing is that I have to connect to the Creator. And the disturbance for me becomes just a springboard. I'm not going to go deep in it and try and understand it. That's not needed. If it is needed, so it will awaken more and more. And then above that, I also have to go above it. I don't have to enter it. I never have to check the shells themselves. I have to yearn for the light. And in the light that ascends, that another disturbance comes, it will come up and scrutinize in its appearance all the points I need. I don't have to be connected and immersed in these disturbances.
3: How can I know that I built a correct connection except for remembering that it comes from the Creator? How can I know that I built a connection with Him?
2: How to know if I built a connection with Him or not? That's according to the result. Now I feel myself connected to Him. Now this disturbance disappeared. Now I can think about Him and the goal. I'm speaking about lo lishma in a way that I feel good of it, right? I'm locked on it. I want to keep this thing. That's enough. If a thought comes that because of this, I'm only thinking about myself, and where is there some kind of relation to Him, and should I relate to Him or respond to Him, that I'm thinking about Him and not myself, if as a result of that more thoughts come, that's something else. So there's also a bit of lishma there. But if it doesn't come, so it doesn't. That's a more advanced stage, that I start feeling shame, supposedly, that I want to run from the suffering in order to feel good next time. I use the connection with Him in order to feel good. If, as a result of that, a thought will come that I need to relate to Him in a certain way, to give gratitude. It doesn't feel right to be such an egoist. That's already a mutual connection. Then a person reaches a state that he doesn't mind feeling suffering or anxiety. But as long as he's in contact with the Creator, then I don't mind whether I'm in suffering, just to be in contact with Him in order to cause pleasure for Him. That's already, there's a lot of stages in the way outward towards Him. All right, should we study? It's a short article and we talked a lot.
3: Let's share impressions from the lesson and what are we taking to realize in the 10.
2: We learn that the slanders is our will to receive. First of all, everything I get in the will to receive is a slander.
3: There's a lot in the lesson. Rav said, we mustn't relate to what we feel in the body. We need to very objectively, good, bad, doesn't matter. Related to the Creator, in short, that this is called a purposeful approach.
2: We cannot be connected to the goal 24 hours a day, so we have to determine such deeds, group actions that will bring us back to the goal as quick as possible.
3: We heard how every desire, any lust, any pleasure that awakens in us and attracts us points to its root, which is the source of light that it's clothed in. And that slanderer demands us to transcend above this flickering pleasure to the root of all pleasures, the connection with the Creator. That's how we transform the slanderer to a springboard.
2: Rav said that we need to justify the Creator. When is that possible? Only above reason, only during the suffering. When I feel good, so I don't even think of him. But when there is suffering, we have to justify. In the end, that brings correction.
3: I heard in different ways that everything we receive in life, what a person thinks, that suddenly feels like all kinds of things. First of all, you should say these are the slanderers. First of all, why? Because he's always in his will to receive, adhered to self-love, and only when the light comes, he can clarify and check who, what, and why. First, he has to accept that this is so. That's it.
2: I heard that the most dangerous slanders are the ones that smile and come up to you in a good way. Because they conceal themselves in a double way. And against them, there's nothing you can do. There's nothing you can answer them. The only way is to go above them, above reason. Rav also mentioned the war in the beginning, that we don't understand that breaks in the war. It's like a window of opportunity that the Creator gives us to do what we need to do. And instead of that, we come down and think, oh, everything's okay, now it's going to be fine. So no, that's exactly the time when we need to work as strong as we can between us. Otherwise, we're just inviting the next blow that'll come and it will be stronger.
3: To continue, Chaim, that's exactly the point of justifying the Creator. It doesn't matter good or bad feeling. I justify the Creator from my broken vessel. So I could be biased here or there and think that it's a good state, but this relaxation is the dangerous state, because as long as I have qualities of the bestower, the good feeling can't come from him. It certainly goes through the shells. So from this point of view, a person can always scrutinize that he's far from the Creator. His heart is still murky. And from here, we can begin to advance. So the good feeling is more dangerous than the bad feeling.
2: Well, I've said that everything around me is a slander until I connect it to the Creator. So it depends on a person as much as he's able to connect things to the Creator. If he can't, so everything around him is a slander. Maybe he might not feel it, but that's what we need to say.
3: I've said, I'll read in skips. I want to connect to the Creator to bestow, but from the connection with you,
1: Lolishma directly. I want to be connected to you, bonded with you in the simplest way until I can't sleep.
2: Choto writes that the group slander is dangerous, and continuing Rami, you don't have to go into every disturbance, and also have to yearn for the light. If the disturbance comes back again, it'll keep

0: השיעור מבוסס על מאמרים מהספר כתבי בעל הסולם. את הספר ניתן לרכוש באתר קבלה לעם kab.co.il או לסרוק את הקוד שמופיע על המסך.
1: שלום חברים, אנחנו לומדים.
2: Hello friends, we are studying together. We're going to continue the article Peace in the World.
1: עמוד 461 בכותרת.
2: You can find the article on the study materials. We're going to start from the header, the four attributes, mercy, truth, justice and peace in the individual and in the collective. Again, the four attributes, mercy, truth, justice, that's the subtitle. And we are in the article called The Peace in the World. Again, you can find the article in the study materials. So last lesson, Bala Sulam explained that a person in his corrected state, the state he should be and feel, he is like a cogwheel in a machine, a gear in the machine. And not only him, he feels that every detail in reality is like a gear in a machine. That every action affects all the other parts of the machine, and also if there's some malfunction, so he's disturbing the whole machine with that broken part. That's a very exalted state that a person can feel to such an extent his responsibility on all of reality, and the result of what's working on him as a result of all the actions of all the

0: the other gears in the machine of the system. So Bala Sulam explains in the previous excerpt we read that every individual is like a cogwheel connected to all the other ones, and they are all in one machine. And he tells us that the place he is determines his correction, where every individual will understand that his own benefit and the benefit of the collective are one and the same, and by this the world will come to its full correction. So if we'll understand that a person's benefit and the collective's benefit are the same, by that the world will be corrected.
1: And today we are continuing with the next headline, the four attributes, mercy, truth, justice, and peace in the individual and in the collective. This part we'll read it together, and after that we'll read Rav's words about it, and then we'll advance to the next headline, which we'll read in the tens. So, we're reading from the headline, the four attributes, mercy, truth, justice, and peace, in the individual and in the collective. The four attributes, mercy, truth, justice, and peace, in the individual and in the collective. Once we know full well the desired attribute of goodness, we should examine the things and the means at our disposal in order to hasten that delight and happiness. Four attributes are provided for that purpose: mercy, truth, justice, and peace. These attributes have been used by all the world reformers thus far. It is more correct to say that it is with these four attributes that human development has advanced thus far through the government of heaven in a gradual path until it brought mankind to its current state. It has already been written that it would be better for us to take the law of development under our own hands in government, for then we will rid ourselves of any torment that the developmental history has in store for us henceforth. Thus, we should scrutinize and examine those four attributes in order to thoroughly understand what we have been given thus far, and by them know what aid we should hope to get from them in the future. Excerpt 2 from Rav's words. Rav says the following: nothing besides mercy, truth, justice, and peace, we don't have anything else to reach the perfect state, and these qualities are probably within us and not in the air. So how can we extract them, scrutinize them in each of us and in all of us together, perhaps, and arrange them in such a way that we arrive at the perfect state? By these four attributes, we're also being guided from above towards the goal. And probably by these four attributes, if we awaken them from within ourselves, we ourselves reach the goal. However, if we are aimed and these attributes work on us from above, this is called, in due time, advancing by blows, running away each time from the blow that comes from behind for lack of any other choice, and we don't know where to run, and we always run in the direction that's against the blow, in the opposite way. And maybe that's not the right direction to escape. And if we take it by ourselves and develop these four attributes within us, mercy, truth, justice, and peace, then we advance towards the same goal in a comfortable, good way. And the goal, as Baal HaSulam says, is the good and happiness.
0: Yeah, so Baal HaSulam explains, according to what we learned in the previous lesson, we learned that the perfect state, that each one feels his benefit and the collective as one, just like a gear in a machine, that if he does his actions correctly, so the whole machine does, and that way every individual should feel, that's the perfect state. Baal HaSulam is very logical. When we read his articles, we always have to divide it into three layers. First of all, from the place he's writing from, that we want to reach that, we want to be with him. Even if it's an article like this, or if it's tests, or the commentary to the Book of Zohar, we want to be with him, to flow with him, to be with him. Second is understanding what we read, because he writes in a very logical language, even though it's very exalted, even such a simple article, we want to understand what he's talking about. He's talking about society, about spiritual roots, where society comes from. What is he talking about? What is he saying in his language? So that's understanding the text. The third layer is to go deeper into what he really wants us to do with this. Where does he want us to implement this in our life? He doesn't write these articles specifically for people in attainment. He writes it for us in order for us to understand and want to also reach that attainment with him, but to grab it in our current vessels. That's why he's building things in a very logical way. It's genius. It's something that you can't even comprehend how much he's helping us feel the logic and the order in what he's doing. He's not just writing for no reason, that the wisdom of Kabbalah is an order of roots, that according to specific laws they are cascading. This logic is in every article. So if in the previous lesson we learned that there's a system of cogwheels, and we are part of that system, as we said earlier, so here he's saying, let's see how we reach the system. How do we reach this whole state that it'll be part of our life? Not that we'll read about it in a book, that we'll be in it, that we'll feel it. And here he says, justice, truth, mercy, and peace. For now, it's just names for us. We don't understand what justice, what he means by justice, or what he means by truth, or mercy, or peace. What are these things? What are these terms? It's names. Each one of them has a set of values when you hear these words, but I guess it's not what we think. We want to follow him. And the way to attain harmony between these four attributes, the connection between them, if we get to that, we'll reach the corrected state, what he explained in the previous lesson. So now we're going to read. He starts with the truth. He says that this is the base. So now in the tense, we're going to read the next paragraph, that the header is practical difficulties in determining the truth. That's our headline, and we'll try and understand what he's even talking about. What is he talking about in this paragraph? Let's read it together. Obviously, if we have time after we read, so each one should share his discernments from what we read together. Let's give this 6 minutes to reading. Again, the header, practical difficulties in determining the truth, please.
1: Practical difficulties in determining the truth. When we discuss good attributes in theory, there is certainly no better attribute than the attribute of truth. This is because all the good that we have defined above in the relationship between the individual and the collective is when the individual gives and fully plays his part toward the collective, and also takes his share from the collective justly and honestly. All this is but the truth. But the drawback is that, in fact, the collective does not accept this attribute at all. Thus, the practical difficulty in the above-mentioned truth is proven from itself. There is some drawback and a cause here that makes it unacceptable to the collective. We must examine what is that drawback.
0: When you closely examine the above-mentioned truth from the perspective of its practical feasibility, you will necessarily find it vague and complicated, and it is impossible for the human eye to scrutinize it. Since the truth requires that we equalize all the individuals in the collective so they receive their share according to their labor, no more, no less. This is the one true basis which cannot be doubted, for it is certain that anyone who wishes to enjoy the labor of his friend, his acts are against the above mentioned reason and clear truth.
1: But how do we think that we can scrutinize that truth in a way that is acceptable to the collective? For example, if we evaluate something according to the apparent labor, meaning according to the number of hours, and compel each one to work an equal amount number of hours, we will still not discover the attribute of truth at all. Moreover, there is an evident lie here for two reasons. The first is the physical side, and the second is the mental side of the worker. That is, because by nature, the power to work is not equal in each and every person. One person in the society labors in 1 hour of work due to his weakness, much more than another who works 2 hours or more.
0: And there's also a psychological matter here. Since he who is very lazy by nature exhausts himself in 1 hour more than his friend in 2 hours or more, according to the perspective of the evident truth, we should not compel one part of society to labor more than the other part for the satisfaction of the needs of their lives. But in truth, the naturally strong and nimble in society benefit from the labor of others and exploit them meticulously against the attribute of truth, for they labor very little compared to the weak and lazy in society.
1: And if we also consider the natural law taking after the majority, then such a truth that takes the number of hours of apparent work as a basis is completely infeasible, since the weak and the lazy are always the vast majority in society, and they will not allow the nimble and strong minority to exploit their strength and labor.
0: Thus you see that the above-mentioned basis, which is the labor of the individual on the condition of the evident truth, and with it the majority of society, is completely impractical, since it cannot be examined and evaluated in any way. Thus you find that the attribute of truth has no practical ability to organize the path of the individual and the path of the collective in an absolute and satisfactory manner. Also, it is completely insufficient for organizing life at the end of the correction of the world.
1: Furthermore, there are even greater difficulties here because there is no clearer truth than nature itself. And it is natural that each and every individual feels himself in the world of the Creator as a sole ruler, that all the others were created only to ease and improve his life, without feeling any obligation whatsoever to give anything in return.
0: In simple words, we will say that the nature of each and every person is to exploit the lives of all other people in the world for his own benefit. And all that he gives to another is only out of necessity. Even then, there is exploitation of others in it, but it is done cunningly. So his friend will not notice it and concede willingly.
1: The reason for this is that the nature of every branch is close to its root. Because man's soul extends from the Creator, who is one unique and unit, and everything is his. Likewise, man, who extends from him, feels that all the people in the world should be under his own governance and for his own private benefit. This is an unbreakable law.
0: The only difference is in people's choices. One chooses to exploit people by obtaining lowly lusts, and one by obtaining governance, while the third by obtaining respect. Furthermore, if one could not do it without much effort, he would agree to exploit the world with all three together: wealth, governance, and respect. However, he is forced to choose according to his possibilities and capabilities.
1: This law can be called the law of singularity in man's heart. No person escapes it. Rather, each and everyone takes his share in that law, the great according to his size, and the small according to his size.
0: This law can be called the law of singularity in man's heart. No person escapes it. And there is no hope to eradicate it from the world, even slightly blur its form. Just as there is no hope to eradicate the entire human race from the earth. Therefore, we will not be lying at all if we said about this law that it is the absolute truth.
1: Since it is undoubtedly so, how can we even try to ease one's mind by promising him equality with all the people in the collective? Nothing is further from human nature than this. While one's sole inclination is to soar higher above the whole collective.
0: Thus, we have thoroughly clarified that there is no real possibility to bring good and joyful conducts to the life of the individual and the life of the collective by following the attribute of truth in a way that it will erase the mind of each and every individual, ease the mind of every individual, so he will completely agree with it as it should be at the end of correction.
1: So, according to the process we went through, Baal Salam basically explains, like with the example, that if a person works according to number of hours, in short, we still try to take advantage of each other, and that's the problem.
0: He says that the nature of every person is to exploit all created beings for his own benefit.
2: Yeah,
1: so as we saw, it's not simple to understand Baal Salam's language, even though he writes in Hebrew here, and if you're getting translation, you're getting a very precise translation of the words. And still, there are concepts that he uses and builds here. And now we'll go into a first workshop. We'll try to understand simply what he says here through understanding three basic terms in this text. The first is the attribute of truth. What is the attribute of truth that Baal Salam talks about here? The second is called the the law of singularity, and the third is the absolute truth. Three concepts in this text we read. Now we'll try to understand them and define them in the ten together. What are these three terms?
0: So let's write it down so we won't forget. The first term, write it on a piece of paper. The measure of truth. That's the first term. The second, the law of singularity. The second term is the law of singularity. And the third term, the absolute truth. The absolute truth. Let's help each other understand this from what we read here in the text. 6-minute workshop, please.
1: He writes that the law of singularity, he writes, it's a hard and fast rule. I'll read the paragraph that starts from the purpose of the matter. Every branch, its nature is close to its root, and since the soul extends from the Creator, who is one, unique, and unified, and everything is His, likewise, man that extends from Him also feels that all the created beings in the world, and this is the law, man who extends from the Creator feels that all beings in the world should be under His governance and for His private benefit. And that is a law that can't be breached.
0: So the next term, or should we keep going? So in the first paragraph about the practical difficulties in determining the truth, so he's determining that there's no better attribute than the truth. He says that this truth is when each one fulfills his duties towards the other in a perfect way, in an honest manner. After a few sentences, he said it cannot be accepted on the collective, and that's the difficulty, that there's a flaw or a cause that you can't, it won't be accepted on the collective, and we have to search for that flaw. So he said there's a gap between the truth to the truth that is currently taking place. He says, let's scrutinize what the flaw is.
1: Let's try to see what Basila means when he says the attribute of truth. So at the end of this paragraph, he says that the truth necessitates us to compare all the individuals in the collective so they receive their share based on their labor, not more, not less. And that is the only true basis. Again, to measure the attribute of truth necessitates us to make sure that all the individuals in the collective will receive according to their labor, not more, not less.
0: The absolute truth is about the law of singularity. When he says that the law of singularity in a person's nature, it's his natural reality that has the right to exist like any other detail in reality, and you can't eradicate it from the world or even blur its form a bit, just like there's no hope to take a person out of the land. So we will not lie if we say about that law that it is the complete truth.
2: אם מדבר על מידת האמת, רב מביא דוגמה יפה של רוסיה, שאני גדלתי בה.
1: With regards to the attribute of truth, Rav gives a good example about Russia, something I grew up in. There was a dream in Russia that we will move to a communism and it'll be a dream and you can take anything you want and have everything you want. But Barasalam explains that man's nature is stronger than trying to follow this ideal, and therefore people like to advantage each other, and that's why all this collapsed, just like the kibbutzim and so forth. So that's something we can say about the attribute of truth.
0: Trying to think what to add, because I also saw it that way, that what you said about the truth, to equalize all the individuals in the collective so they'll all get equally from their labor. Then there was the law of singularity, what Chaim said, that every branch is close to the root because it comes from the Creator, which is, He is single. Same thing, a person that is extended from that law feels that everyone is under their governance and for their own benefit. And the absolute truth comes from that, what Sal just said.
3: That
0: it is, each one has the right to exist, and there's no way to eradicate any detail from reality or even blur it out even a bit. Just like you can't eradicate the whole human race from the land. So these three attributes we were asked about, so are here. Whether we understood it, that's something else.
1: First time I ran into these words was in a book called From the Sage's Mouth, Sage's Fruit. And I read there that in simple words it says that the nature of each and every person is to exploit all the beings of the world for his benefit.
0: We're going to go into a part from Rav's lesson. Please prepare clip number 6. Now we're entering Rav's explanation. It's about 12 minutes. Let's together put ourselves before the light. Please, clip number 6. We find that the measure of truth cannot organize the conduct of the individual and the collective completely, meaning that will really show us the truth. And in the collective, there won't be sufficient energy for the correction of the world.
1: Is that clear or not? In terms of hours, we can't measure because no one is equal to the other. Based on labor, we can't measure. We don't have the tools, the devices to track each and everyone's labor. According to success, we also can't measure because one is lazy and the other is slow and another one is fast and the other one's wise or the other one's ignorant and everyone's born in a different way and no one is to blame for better or for worse. And so it turns out that we cannot use the attribute of truth, because truth is according to each and everyone's root of the soul, according to the inner qualities of each one, which we cannot examine and weigh and manage or count them, in short, calculate accordingly. And so there cannot be justice between people. There cannot be justice according to the demand from them and also according to the result from them. Nothing. All our calculations to compare people this way or that way, it's all complete false. And also how we measure things like at school with grades or in the army based on all kinds of demands, it's completely, totally only corrupting our our natural development of the human. Where we are already becoming aware of this recently in the educational crisis, but still, it still goes on, and that's because we cannot measure the truth.
0: Yesterday there was an article published that there's a phenomenon that they're threatening the rich to take their money in order to make social justice, that they exploited the whole nation and now they want to take back from them.
1: I was born a prince. You,
4: Ganan Shili,
1: you were born by my gardener. And so you're a little kid, I'm a little kid, but I'm the son of a king and you're the son of a gardener. Now tell me, who is, who chose this or that? Right. Now, accordingly, I receive all kinds of training and education and you receive your training and education. How can we even say who's more and who's less in whatever way? We don't know each one's fate. Where does it come from? Maybe in a different life cycle, you're opposite to me in a certain way and I'm opposite in another way. You have to see the whole picture and you won't know it until the end of correction. How is it possible? There are successful people, either they're born and they receive $50 million from their father, or you know, like you see someone who came up with Facebook or with Google, or look at how suddenly 18-year-olds, 20-year-olds come up with that. Why not you? You don't have the mind. Maybe I don't have the mind, or I don't have the luck. I don't know. But you see, so we don't know where it starts and where it ends. Now, people don't just become rich for no reason. Either they get it by inheritance, or they did something that, by their fate, that was arranged for them from above, according to their labor, according to their success, something. But if it exists in human society and you see it as normal according to all the tests in society, that's it. You can't just come up to them and say, give me. If I paid everything I need to according to the laws of society, then that's it. You want me to pay a certain percentage of tax. I paid 70% and you paid 30%. I paid my percentage from 10 million shekels and you paid from your salary. So what else do you want? I have 5 million shekels left and you have 500 shekels left. Okay, fine. But I follow the law, and you follow the law. So what do you come to me now, and like some, you know, like someone who's meeting me in a dark alley at night, you want to come and rob me? That's what you call justice. You're saying that's justice. Why? The fact that you slight me, you envy me. That's, if you were instead of me, what would you do? You would think the way you think now. Tell me. So, it's all, you know, it's like the Bolsheviks, it's like Lenin did it, you know, they came to everyone, killed everyone, took all everything they had, and now that's justice. That's justice. So if there are such things, we have to understand that it comes from a desire to ruin the country. These things can never be something that builds but only destroys. And so someone who thinks this way is being cunning. He's just calling it justice. He's actually wanting to the detriment of the poor first, because it will only do harm. That's not how to do it. And Baal Sulam wanted to say that we don't know all these things. You have these attributes, three attributes by which you can manage the world and bring yourself and society to a state where you truly enter the attribute called justice. Truth, not justice, truth. Yes. But he is looking at what the rich are doing and how they exploit and use all their forces. Rav, let's say I won the lottery yesterday, 10 million shekels. Now what? I had an acquaintance in Russia who received some reward. I think he wrote a book, but he got a big prize of some, I don't know, let's say something like 50 salaries. From that moment that he received the reward until he finished all of his money, I never saw him as a human being. He was always drunk, just completely drunk. When you would ask him, what do you do? He said, I got what I got, right? That's it. Until I finish it, I'm not going to stop. What can you say? Tell me, what can you say? A person wants to just go through life that way.
0: So people don't agree to that anymore.
1: Wait. Who doesn't agree? You tell me what to do? Can I do this according to the law? I can. I won 10 million shekels in the lottery. Okay, I'm going to go around the world, take a big yacht, ship around the world, and you look at me and say, he should be killed. Why? Why? I don't understand. There are laws in the world, and we are following the laws, right? You suddenly feel like it because the other has something you don't. That's not how you do it. This attitude today will soon arise in many other places, in America and other places, and this attitude is very destructive. Instead of that, we have to come to different forms. This is not equal distribution. It's not justice. If you also give everyone the same equally, that's also not justice. Who's gonna feel justice from that? If you give everyone equally today, tomorrow everyone's depressed. Try to do it. You'll see. Everyone becomes depressed. What will you fill a person with who wants to be more than others? He always measures himself towards others. Even if he makes less, but towards others I feel that I'm more. You have to give him something, some compensation, some fulfillment. Baal Sulam says, hand out medals and awards, okay. But in the end, it's spiritual fulfillment. Without it, you can't approach any distribution, because you have no compensation for taking away from those and giving to the others. Or just, you know, put the KGB in front of them with guns, and then they have no choice, and then they'll say, okay, just thank you for keeping us alive.
0: Yeah, life experiences show that truth, the way it is unattainable. So now we want to reach questions. If something wasn't clear, what would you want to add or go deeper in the article we just read? Also in the Arvut system, as usual, in Friday we have our young friends here from the study community that are with us. So, Israel, what do you want to ask?
5: Okay, thank you. The question is, how can it be that
1: Question from the article: how could it be that each branch is close to its root, which is the Creator, and yet a person feels that all created beings must serve his personal benefit?
5: It's
1: sort of not, well, the qualities of the Creator is not something one wants.
0: Who can repeat Isra's question and also answer it? Friends here in the world, who can repeat Isra's question and answer it from the article? Please, friends are welcome.
1: I can ask again.
0: Well, see, if they want you to ask again, maybe they know what you asked already. But for now, they don't. So, repeat it, and we'll incorporate an Isra's question that is yearning to resemble the upper light, because we need his passion to grow. And then we'll ask someone to repeat it and answer.
1: What I understood from the article is that that every branch comes from its root. Because of that, a person wants all of the created beings to serve his personal benefit. How can that be? If the root is the Creator, so yeah, that's the question.
0: So who wants to answer? Shalom, please.
1: This is from the text. The reason is that every branch is close to its root, and since man's soul extends from the Creator, who is one and unique and everything is his, likewise, man who extends from him, he feels that all beings in the world should be under his governance and for his self-benefit.
0: Who wants to add to that, Ophel?
1: Baal HaSulam adds to us in column B, second paragraph. 462 in Hebrew. There are great difficulties because there's no clearer truth than the path of nature itself, and it is natural that each and every man feels himself in the Creator's world as a single ruler everything outside of him was created to improve his life to the point that he feels no obligation to give something of his own.
0: Yeah, I maybe would add from what Shalom read that there's a matter of disparity of form, that on behalf of the created being, well, let's start from the Creator. The Creator, that his nature is to bestow, so his control is measured by wanting to do good and bestow to the created beings. That's on behalf of his nature. And the created being, which is the opposite, feels the control by controlling the others and wanting to take from them. His governance is the exact opposite, and that is the truth on behalf of the created being and the Creator, that they're opposite.
1: Thank you. With this, we concluded our research, and let's advance. Kabu 13, please.
6: Yeah, I have a question regarding how should the prince relate to his father's, the son of his father's servant, and also the son of the father's servant, how should he relate to the young prince?
0: So the friend is asking, according to the lesson we saw with Rav, the son of the prince compared to the son of the gardener, his servant, How should one relate to this one and how should the other relate? By need, you probably mean the corrected state. In the corrected state, all created beings try to resemble their root, which is the upper light that is entirely love and bestowal. So, if the son of the prince in his heart would have the quality to bestow like the creator, and if the servant's son would have the quality of the bestow like the creator, they will feel how from within it's right to relate to one another. Since we're not in that quality yet, we don't even have the ability to think how one will relate to the other. And not only the prince and the gardener will relate to one another, even how I will relate to my friends in the ten, to the created beings altogether, to the creator, when I'm in the quality of bestow, it's unnatural, it's above us, disconnected from us, but we are playing in these exalted depictions, so the light will come to us during the study and open our heart to love and open our eyes to see how we should behave, like Avi said, from the opposite quality of love and bestow and not from the ego. Women, Mach 167.
5: שלום מורים יקרים וחברים יקרים, שאלה של החברה.
1: Hello dear friends and teacher, questions from a friend. What is truth in the spiritual world?
0: Baal HaSulam opens this, let's read it together. He starts this paragraph this way. When we discuss good attributes in theory, there's certainly no better attribute than the attribute of truth. That's what he says. Then he explains, this is because all the good that we had defined above, all the good that he explained before of the connection as the individual and the machine working perfectly in a relationship between the individual and the collective is, when the individual gives and fully plays his part towards the collective and also takes his share from the collective justly and honestly. So, really reminds us of communism, right? And the kibbutzim, give as much as you can and take according to your needs. Take your necessities and the rest, do for the others. That is the measure of truth. Simple. If we wouldn't have an ego that ruins everything, we were in truth. But we probably wouldn't develop either, right? So then he says, in the second paragraph, when you closely examine the above-mentioned truth, it is a truth, but when you try to bring it down into your life, into your practice in life, you will find it that it is vague and complicated, and it is impossible for the human eye to scrutinize it. Meaning Baal HaSulam looks at life like a scientist. He says there is the truth. This is the way we should be. When will we be in that measure? Everything will be perfect, but where are we? And where is that? It's not practical. Where did we see in life that someone takes according to his needs and the rest of his life gives for the others? That's the truth. Maybe you see one or two of those. Where is all of humanity in this? Where are we and where is this? Then he says, and he keeps going, that the truth obligates us to make everybody equal, that they get according to their labor, no more, no less. And this is the one true basis which cannot be doubted. For it is certain that anyone who wishes to enjoy the labor of his friend, his acts are against the above-mentioned reason and clear truth. Meaning, if in the smallest thing we want to exploit the others and not to bestow to them, if in somewhat we want to exploit them, we're already not in truth. So he says, how is that possible? It's very complicated. So when he speaks about spiritual truth, he's speaking about that. To reach that corrected state where all of our essence and thoughts and feelings and everything, our whole essence is in one action to bestow to the others, except for what we need in order to exist. That is the truth. Then he said in the future that if we measure according to a person's labor this way or that way, you also can compare, because some are a bit more nimble, some are more lazy, and then the nimble ones will take advantage of the lazy ones, they won't be able to not do it. And then he adds another thing that he says, as Israel asked, we have the singularity in each one, that that is the nature of the Creator. Only in our world it's opposite. The Creator is none else besides Him. He is one. He's completely bestowing only the quality of bestowal. We, because our nature is from the Creator, but we're corrupted, so we're only thinking of ourselves. I am the center of the world. I'm the most important. Everybody should serve me. Now, add that to the truth. How can the truth even exist? I don't need that relation to reality. I need a relation where I take according to what I need and the rest I give to the others. From here, he comes to a conclusion that the truth in our reality, not in the corrected state, is very complicated and very vague. Women, Europe, please.
7: Gracias, amigos. ¿Cómo nos cuidamos en la interpretación de los conceptos para no solo externalizarlos, sino determinar cuál es mi trabajo interno, sobre todo en la escena?
1: How to guard ourselves so as to not get confused with the inner terms and not to turn it into something external, but to know what the inner work is in my ten.
0: What my inner work in the ten is, and how not to be confused with external concepts. I'm not sure I understood your question. I'll try. Ask me again if I wasn't right. Everything we read about here about human nature and social connection is correct for us too personally. Meaning, I'm also like that, like it's written here. And not only them, it's me. I, as Yisrael explained, have an aspiration to be the only controller in my 10, let's say, if we look at the 10. My opinion is always right. And if the 10 will follow the truth that the Creator is revealing through me, I guess we'll reach the good in abundance. And if not, we're probably on the way to oblivion. The problem is that I have 9 more friends that they're also 9 egoistic controllers. And through them, also the Creator is revealing truth. So what can we do? So first of all, take what is written about me. This is about me. I also want to add number 7. It's a text from Rav. Maybe it'll help us understand. Rav says this. There's a truth that comes from the laws of nature. What is that truth? That everyone is egoistic. And each one wants to exploit what he has to himself, everything. And as much as he has a greater wall to receive, he sees in a broader radius where there's something from him that he can enjoy. And then he pulls it into himself without any account to the others. That is one truth that's in the nature of each and every one. And there is a second truth. What is that second truth? That if we need to reach the ideal integral system where everyone is connected to each other, and each one to the good. How can we be connected to one another that it'll be good to each and every one if we're all egoistic? Obviously, we cannot. That's why the truth of each one is his truth. He wants to exploit everyone. And the truth of society is the general truth, that each one should work according to as much as he completes the others. Obviously, these two things do not connect and settle together. So if we summarize this, maybe this sentence by Rav can be a direction for thought that we will pray for and ask and the Creator to help us work in this way above nature. Each one should work according to as much as he completes the others. What does that mean to complete the others in the ten? In what can I complete them? How can I be a positive cogwheel in this one machine? We also have to try and mainly learn, because the Creator is giving us examples of love and bestowal from the friends constantly. Friends came here from Haifa today.

0: false revelations of my ego that isn't letting me connect to anyone without controlling with my reason, for instance.
1: Women's pain too.
2: Descubrimos que incluso nuestras acciones más nobles contienen amor propio. ¿Cómo podemos continuar este trabajo sin desesperarnos? Gracias.
0: We discover that our best actions are included in self-love. So how to continue the work without reaching despair?
3: Yeah. And this is where Baal HaSalam concludes this paragraph. He says that we've thoroughly clarified that there is no reality to bring good orders to the life of the individual and the collective based on the attribute of truth in a way that they will be agreeable to each and every one, that they will definitely agree as it should be in the end of correction. So he reached the same conclusion you've reached, that if we use the attribute of truth, as he says here throughout the whole text, with that we cannot go ahead and realize it. So there's a gap between the attribute of truth as it should be and how it appears in our world. And the reason for that gap is actually the singularity, the measure of equality of uniqueness, that quality of the uniqueness of the Creator that He put into us. All the rest in nature is perfect. If you pull man out of planet Earth, everything's perfect. We have that measure of singularity, and if it exists, we can't just follow the attribute of truth, and that's why we need other attributes. Mercy, justice, peace, but we'll talk about that in the next lesson.
0: In order to summarize, I want us to come out of here with a question that Rav told us in this lesson when he interpreted the article. Let's take it for thought and prayer. Rav asked, in what will you fill the person that wants to be more than the others? That he always measures himself towards the others. And he continues, you have to give him something, some kind of compensation, fulfillment. In the end, it's a spiritual fulfillment. So let's search for that. What is the spiritual fulfillment that is good for us to receive, that will answer that aspiration that is in the nature of the created being to be more than the others?
3: And we will end with an update from Itai and Dor about what happens next week.
0: So we want to tell everybody that Friday, the 26th of June, there's going to be a unity day for the study community of Israel. It's a unity day that they will come here from all over Israel.
3: So it's a very significant step for the development of the Israeli Kli and the world Kli. We're going to receive some new spirit of life, new connection from younger people who want to develop themselves. I was one of them.
0: Not only young in body, but also in soul. So

0: שלום חברים יקרים, בחלק הראשון.
1: Hello dear friends, in the first part of the lesson we will watch a recorded lesson from April 24th, 2002. Based on the article concerning the slanderers. The writings of Abash concerning the slanderers. We'll read the article together in the 10. We have 21 minutes to do that.

0: עניין המסטינים.
1: Concerning the slanderers.
0: בזוהר, וזה לשונו.
1: It is written in the Zohar, quote,
0: רבי יהודה פתח ואמר,
1: Rabbi Yehuda started and said, Happy are the people who know the cheer. See how people must follow the path of the Creator and keep the commandments of the Torah, so that through it they will be rewarded with the next world and be saved from all the slanderers above and below. This is so because as there are slanderers in the world below, there are slanderers above who stand ready to slander people. End quote. We should understand what are the slanderers below. This is understandable with regards to the above, but if we want to give something to a person, slanderers come and complain about that person, saying he should not be given what he is about to be given. But below, this begs the question, before whom are they complaining about the person? We should interpret it such that the slanderers come to the person himself. If a person wants to go by the path that ascends towards bestowal upon the Creator, slanderers come and tell him, the way of bestowal is not for you. This way is suitable only for a chosen few, with special qualities and talents, brave hearts, strong, and who are able to overcome. But not you, for you don't have the qualities of those above the common folk. Therefore, it is better for you to dwell among your own people, meaning to follow the path of the general public and not aspire to be exceptional. In that regard, Rabbi Yehuda comes and tells us the verse, quote, Happy are the people who know the cheer, end quote. Rashi interpreted that they know how to appease their Maker. How do they appease him? By him pouring abundance upon them. Rabbi Yehuda interprets about that, that they must go by the path of the Creator and observe the commandments of the Torah. We should understand what the ways of the Creator are. The verse comes and tells us about that, quote, For my thoughts are not your thoughts, nor are my ways your ways, end quote. That is, only above reason can one walk by the path of the Creator. But within reason, the body itself is his slanderer and accuser, making him understand that the path of bestowing upon the Creator is not for him. And by this you will understand the verse, quote, You shall not take a bribe, for a bribe blinds the clear-sighted and distorts the words of the righteous, end quote. We therefore see that when one comes to scrutinize the order of his work and sees the conditions required of him, he decides that he cannot take upon himself this path, which is the work of bestowal, for two reasons. One, he is not 100% certain about the reward for the work, since he does not see anyone who has received the reward for which he labored. Meaning, when he comes to criticize people who he sees did toil and tolerated the conditions of the work, he sees that they really did make great efforts. However, he does not find that they have already received the reward for their work. And if he asks himself why they did not receive reward, he comes up with a great excuse. One who keeps all the conditions of the work certainly receives reward. However, they made great efforts, but not the 100% required of them. This is why they are in a state where they believe he is ejecting them from the work, for they believe that they are right and the work of bestowal is not for them. Two. At that time, a second question comes up. Who knows if he will be more capable than they are and will be able to give the full 100% required to be brought to adhesion with the Creator? And after these two reasons, he decides that he is 100% right in not wanting to take upon himself this path, which is built on faith above reason and on the basis of bestowal. He is so certain that he is right, that he is sure that no one can criticize his unwillingness to walk this path. Accordingly, there is a question. Those people who did commence on this path, who have taken upon themselves to walk on the path of bestowal, how did they overcome these questions? For certainly, when one is told, go and work, but not in order to receive reward, he immediately asks all these questions, since these questions give one no rest. Thus, by which force could they emerge from the state of questions, which are called evil waters? The only way is to go above reason and say, what I see, that I am right, and I must take the path that everyone takes, is not the truth as I see it. Only one whose eyes are open can see the truth. But one whose eyes are not open cannot see the truth. When a person asks these questions, he is biased towards his will to receive, since he is considering only the benefit he can derive for himself. Therefore, he can no longer see the truth. The verse comes and tells us about this, quote, you shall not take a bribe, for a bribe blinds the clear-sighted, end quote. Therefore, it cannot be said that he is right according to his view, because he is bribed by the will to receive. So he no longer has open eyes to see the truth. Instead, he should say, although I heard all your correct questions, now I am unable to answer you. But once I have been rewarded with the desire to bestow, I will have open eyes. And then, if you come to me with all your questions, I will certainly give you the right answers. But now I have no choice but to go above reason, because all the reason that I see comes from the side of bias. And although I think that all my calculations are correct, it should be said about them what the verse tells us, quote, distorts the words of the righteous, end quote. That I am unable to see who is right, meaning to say that everything that must be done in order to bestow was not said about me, and I dwell among my own people, like everyone else who settles for keeping the Torah and commandments, saying, I do what I must do.
2: Concerning intentions, this pertains to one who feels he needs it. I, for one, do not feel that I need to be smarter than everyone, and I am content with less. It was said about this, distorts the words of the righteous. But I go above reason. This is the meaning of the great importance of cleanness, which is presented in all the books, that one must be clean before every mitzvah, before every commandment one is about to do. And regarding cleanness, Baal HaSulam said that one should be careful that everything will be on the side of truth, and that no falsehood will be involved there. He also said that as there is a difference between people concerning keeping clean, there are people who make sure there is no dirt on their clothes, and there are people who are not so meticulous, and the dirt is plainly visible, so they remove it. That is, it depends on the measure of loathing that one has for the dirt. It is likewise in spirituality. No person is like another, and it depends on the extent to which one loathes falsehood. To the extent that he cannot tolerate falsehood, he comes closer to the path of truth. He also said that we must know that this dirt in matters of the soul is the true harm-doer. Since the soul is eternal, one should be very careful with falsehood and keep one's truth clean from any manner of falsehood. By this we will understand what our sages said. Rabbi Chiya Bar Abba said, Rabbi Yochanan said, every wise disciple who is found with a blemish on his clothes must die. As it was said, all who hate me love death. Do not call it hate me, but cause to hate me. Rashi interprets that cause to hate me means that they make themselves loathsome in the eyes of people. And the people say, woe unto the disciples of Torah, for they are loathsome and dishonorable. It turns out that they make the Torah loathsome. Superficially, this is difficult to understand. If he has a blemish on his clothes, does he deserve to die? He brings evidence from the verse, all who hate me love death. Here too, we should understand, if he hates me, is this a sign that he loves death? According to what we explained above, that cleanness pertains to the need to be clean, so there'll be no mixture of falsehood there when he wants to walk on the path of truth. Truth is called Lishma for her sake, as Maimonides says, one who works out of love, engages in Torah and mitzvot, and follows the paths of wisdom, not because of anything in the world or because of fear of harm, and not in order to inherit goodness. Rather, he does the truth because it is the truth, and the good will finally come because of it. Therefore, it means that concerning finding a blemish in his clothes, which are regarded as clothes within which one receives goodness and life, they must be cleansed from any mixture of self-love and be only for the Creator. According to this, we will interpret, all who hate me love death. We asked, why does the verse say, all who hate me? Meaning the reason he hates me is that he loves death. According to the above, this is simple. The meaning of death is clarified since precisely one who is adhered to the life of lives has life, but one who is separated from him is separated from life. This is why it was said, all who hate me, meaning who do not love the Creator, to work only for the Creator. But mix there a little bit of self-love. And self-love is death, because it causes separation from the life of lives. For this reason, one who loves death, meaning self-love, becomes hateful of the Creator because of it. Rashi interprets, cause to hate me, to mean that they make themselves loathsome in the eyes of people. People say, woe unto the disciples of Torah, for they are loathsome and dishonorable. It follows that they cause to hate the Torah. This is difficult to understand. If there is a stain on his clothes, is he already loathsome in the eyes of people? And also, does the Torah cause people to hate the Torah so much that for this he deserves a punishment of death? As our sages said, every wise disciple who is found with a blemish on his clothes must die. In the work, we should interpret that making themselves loathsome in the eyes of people means one's own organs, desires, and thoughts. Man's body is called a world in and of itself. The organs of the body say, woe unto them who study Torah, for they are loathsome. But it is written, for they are our lives and the length of our days, and they are more desirable than gold, than much fine gold, and sweeter than honey and the honeycomb. But we don't see this with our disciples of Torah. The reason why we do not see all those precious things in disciples of Torah is that there is a blemish on their clothes, meaning that there is self-love mingled in our disciples of Torah during the work. It follows that this blemish causes the good and the life in the Torah not to be able to clothe in these clothes, since they are not clean where everything is for the Creator. At that time, the people in our body fall into despair. It follows that they are causing them to hate the Torah. That is, where the disciples of Torah should have revealed the preciousness of Torah, as it is written, for it is your wisdom and understanding before the eyes of the nations. Here they see the opposite. And who caused all this? It is all because they were not careful with cleanness, which is called a blemish. By this, we will understand why he must die if there is a blemish on his clothes. It tells us that that blemish that he makes in his clothes separates him from the life of lives. This is why this is considered that he is compelling himself to come to a state of death. And it is all because he was not careful with cleanness, but falsehood, called Lolishma, not for her sake, that was mixed into his work. Rather, everything must be for the Creator. We go to the lesson from the date, the 24th of April, 2002.
1: The article, Who Are the Slanderers? Rags of the Ladder, Volume 2, page 71. Who are the slanderers? Adam HaRishon, Adam the first, that is the soul or root of all the created beings. It went through a spiritual crisis, yes, a shattering. Shattered, divided into thousands of billions of sparks. These sparks come and clothe in the bodies in this world. What does it mean? The clothing of the spark, the ego, the ultimate and final, on the final degree, that is called the beastly body, our body. And then a person in this world receives a spark. How can he grow it? How can he work with it? That spark needs to work within the person. It's not that the person works with the spark. How does the spark work with the person? This spark is an outcome of the shattering of Adam HaRishon, meaning this is his corrupted vessel. In this spark exists all the information, all the shattered qualities, everything that exists in the great vessel of Adam. He has, as we say, a chain of records, which one by one have to bring a person to the end of correction, meaning to return in a corrected form to his roots, in the general Adam HaRishon, where he was. How are these stages revealed that we need to follow? They are revealed in the form of slanderers, meaning because our vessel, which is in us to begin with, is corrupted, and each time, according to demand, according to the correction, where we make corrections from the easy to the hard, another slanderer is revealed, and another, meaning another corrupted quality, and another corrupted quality, and another. And if a person goes over all these qualities in the right way, above reason. And why above reason? Because this is what the slanderer tells him. He tells him, you need to use the will to receive in order to receive, and to make sure that in this vessel, in the intention to receive, you receive the fulfillment. Because the slanderer was once corrected, in a corrected form, and now he took on a corrupted form. So how can a person work with that slanderer to transition to the corrected state? He needs to add to that slanderer a screen, an intention in order to be still. For us, this is called above reason. For us, this is called above reason. Meaning that over every interruption, it's really assistance. So every such thing that floats up into his, bubbles up into his consciousness, a person has to overcome and to say, great, I'm happy that this opportunity came to me, this to work on this interruption, and I have to go above it to bestow, meaning, despite this interruption, to continue on my path towards the goal. And this is very similar to what we see in illness. In a disease, we see all sorts of symptoms. Symptoms.
3: Simamanim, הוא אומר. לא?
4: סממנים.
3: סממנים.
1: Indications.
3: איך? וופה. מה זה?
1: תסמינים, it's the word in Hebrew.
3: אה, תסמינים, מתסמונת. אה.
1: תסמינים.
3: אני מלטס, הוא אומר.
1: Right. From Tess, he says. Right. Symptoms. And when we see that, we can understand that these things are opposite to good health. And so accordingly, we go and take care of it to return these symptoms to their corrected situation, corrected state. And it's the same thing here, really. Meaning the cure, healing, has to be, it has to take into account these symptoms and to go above them, above reason. Why above reason? Because until I have the intention, or rather so long, as I have the intention in order to receive, which is called the slanderer, I cannot see anything. And so healing needs to be such that even though I don't see, I walk in the corrected form. And by advancing in the corrected form, even though I can't see, I drop on myself the surrounding light, and it brings me good health, it brings me the power, it brings me the strength to truly advance and correct myself and to reach the corrected state. There are a few other disruptions here, other than that slanderer that keeps popping up in me, seducing me, so to speak, giving me bad advice. There are slanderers which seem to give me good advice. The problem, the biggest problem, is not that thoughts come and I see them as foreign to my path. Then it's not a problem anymore. It's, as we say, if we have a diagnosis, this is already a very large part of the healing process. It's not yet healing, but it's a significant part of it. The true recognition of the evil, when we know the cause, the reason, what everything depends on, maybe that's even the main part. And afterwards, we just need to find the right medicine, if it exists. Yes. Very significant part of the money, the investment, goes towards correctly diagnosing the issue. Many x-rays and examinations and thousands of things. So our problem, it's not that a person discovers the slanderer, it's when he doesn't discover the slanderer, because the slanderer is coming to him in a good way. The issue is that because we are looking at the world from the will to receive always, the will to receive automatically, subconsciously, always manipulates things such that it's as if they're to one's benefit. And he doesn't see them as bad things, but things which will ultimately be good for him. And we don't think, we don't suspect the world to be bad for us. We think that, okay, we get some kind of punishment, some blow. That's awful to us. We never expected this. Why do I deserve it? We don't think about the bad as we think about the good, because we are always attracted towards the good, naturally, from the will to receive. And so our problem is that everything that happens around us, we interpret to be to our benefit. And that is a great obstacle. We cannot be objective, independent of the will to receive. Because if we were truly, completely, absolutely free in determining our position, we should have determined that everything that happens around us, within us, is actually to our detriment, because we are the will to receive. And this whole cascade, everything that happens to us, this process of development, it's to the detriment of the will to receive. It's to prove to it that it has to develop towards the opposite, towards holiness, in order to bestow. And if a person interpreted all these things that happen as not being to his benefit, that he needs to watch out, that he needs to check, double check, why this happens and that happens, he would have reached the purpose, the goal, very quickly. But now he just thinks that everything is moving towards the good, and he fails in this again and again, and it causes him to forget. I've been speaking the last few days with people. Israelis are in a state of euphoria. We already solved the issue. We destroyed a few ammunition stocks, dumps. We did this and that. It's done. I look at people, each and every one feels relief, as if it's done. Now investments will come again, tourists, everything will work out fine. We'll hit them a bit more here and there, the Arabs that hate us. But we don't tend to, they don't take into account the source of the problem, who it is that sends them. That's the Creator. Nothing. We think it's all being worked out already. People don't want to hear about anything. Never mind your Zohar, your Kabbalah. I can get along just fine without it. A person interprets everything as happening to his benefit. He doesn't think about how this time was given to him in order to make haste as much as possible. And he's just not ready to be in that process of change, to change the world, to change his ways, to draw through him a light onto the world, into the world, to be a light onto the nations. No, and this is all rooted in the will to receive. Interpreting everything to be to one's benefit, causing forgetfulness through that. And everything that one feels, well, it wants to prove to you that you feel good now. You see, it's good for you with me. That's what the will to receive tells a person. It's good for you with me, so stay. And if a person agrees with that and doesn't go above reason against this slanderer, because against the slanderers we can only go above reason, only to take into account the purpose of creation. As he says, Israel, the path of the Torah, and the Creator are one. So the goal is just the Creator, that's it. And so everything in the middle, you need to see either as an obstruction or as some form of assistance. But in truth, everything is an interruption, a disruption. If a person doesn't see it as an interruption and is just calm, relatively, he sees it as some good thing that happens. He can't see in that slanderer the evil because of how he clothes. He has nice clothes, good clothes, right? It's very bad. Now we feel that we are in a quiet time. This is maybe even more damaging than the time when we were truly in trouble and crying. We don't understand this. It's not for nothing that it's written that you need to think, to offer thanks for the bad as you do for the good, as both bring a person closer to the purpose. And after this explanation, it's clear to us what brings us closer more. So what a person should be offering blessings for more. So the matter of the slanderers, as the Rav writes here, is very deep, very deep. It's daily work that we get stuck with. We're confused. We cannot distinguish. We cannot tell if this is a slanderer or maybe this is the Creator treating me well. It can't be the Creator treating me well. It cannot be. It's only through my corrupted system. So it cannot be that I will receive something good today because I am in the will to receive. Good means through a screen, receiving fulfillment through a screen. The Creator satisfies me, fulfills me in my uncorrected vessel, if I have no quality that can bestow and can work in order to bestow upon the Creator through equivalence of form with the Creator, it cannot be that I'll get anything good from Him. If I feel good, it's coming through the shells. So a person has to relate to everything that he feels and thinks as coming to him through the shell. And therefore, the slanderers are actually, it's only them around me that I'm constantly in contact with, engaging with. Yes.
2: So what is the light of holiness?
1: Chendek Dusha, the grace of holiness that a person receives, that's an outcome of the surrounding light. He's been advancing for a while towards a state where he wants to discover the Creator within each and every slanderer. Where there, inside, he has this meeting with the Creator. If he goes above reason, if he wants to discover that the Creator is there, then gradually he receives this grace of sanctity. What is the grace of sanctity? Where even through these obstructions, he begins to feel that by inverting these obstructions, he can reach holiness. And then this grace of holiness or sanctity reaches him. It's truly an illumination from above. Meaning, it seems to the person that in his life he doesn't have so many moments of connection to spirituality. But spirituality is always in front of him. It just arrives in the form of the slanderers through such clothings, concealed. But in truth, it's always, all the time, every thought, every desire you have, everything you have now, in all of it, you can begin to discern what form it's coming to you in and in what way this is directing you to contact the Creator through what interruptions. The slanderers, it's a great disruption, but if a person knows how to work with it, that's all our vessels. So now I have tarach, corrupted vessels. Each one of them can manipulate me. This is according to who I am, what I am. It relates to the soul, the structure of the soul. Yes, and all these qualities, the tarach qualities that I have, these are the organs and limbs of the soul, as we call it. In the corrupted form, they now give me this or that. They give me a feeling of pain, a feeling of sickness. But if I see that this is my sickness, and I look for ways to heal it, this organ, for a way to assemble a screen over it, how to draw to it a certain illumination. I'm not talking about lishma, beyond the barrier, but in some way to relate to it correctly. Gradually, in that way, I take care of all the symptoms. All the symptoms, yes, of the disease. And I relate to my structure, my formation, correctly. We need to understand that these slanderers are actual organs of my vessel, parts of my vessel, in their corrupted form. I'll correct them and they'll turn into assistance. Turning one's enemy to one's friend. That's what the person needs to do.
2: A symptom that is unpleasant, so then he draws attention, but a symptom that is bad for the ego.
1: That's what I'm talking about. The pleasant symptom, it gives us a feeling of calm, everything's fine, everything's great. Why are you shouting that, God forbid, soon will be annihilated? You see, everything worked out fine. The Creator turned everything to our benefit. So let's continue living our lives. They don't see that there is a goal to this, that as the evil was shown to us, now we're being shown an even greater obstruction. Then it was clear to you that you need to flee, but now it's not clear to you. This is a much worse state. The concealment is even greater. Then the concealment was

0: it could very directly, through the shortest path, bring you to spirituality, right? A danger of annihilation. Now, there's no danger, it seems, everything's fine. You were pushed into a much worse state. You were pushed backwards. Now you feel that everything is working itself out. It's a much more refined, improved slanderer, much more cunning. That's now at work. And the naive person thinks, God bless, I don't need to do anything anymore. By this, are you ridding yourself of the task to bring this certain thing to the world, to be a light unto the nations? You didn't solve anything. Meaning, after such a thing, God forbid, but an even greater blow will come. If you don't use, as with the previous slanderer, if you don't use this slanderer as well, if you don't use it correctly, meaning to go above reason, to feel that this state is at least as bad as the previous, and even more, because now I'm weakened, and I have no choice here. I'm too relaxed, weakened. And this is very dangerous. In this, I add the component of time. And time works in such a way where if I don't use the blow now for the purpose of healing, for good, then the next blow needs to be much greater and much more painful. It's also because I'm in a weakened state, relaxed. I think that it's over already. Everything now needs to be good. That is the issue of the slanderers. It's a very major thing. We need to look at our entire lives as clarion calls from above, right? Announcements from above, all these announcements are actually purposeful, and not to pay attention to what I feel from these slanderers, not to be bribed. It's like a devious person coming to you with a smile, with a nice touch, all sorts of things. He's much more dangerous than the enemy that you could see from afar. Much more dangerous. Much more. It's a double concealment. And now we feel in these days quiet, no terrorist attacks, nothing. Now we can sort everything out with Bethlehem, and in Europe again, everything will work. We'll work it all out. They'll love us again, right? The situation is so... By this we enter a much greater darkness. We agree with the shells, and we begin to live in them. And... Yes.
1: What is the matter of justification? The justification of the Creator in concealment.
0: You can justify the Creator only above reason. How can I justify Him? Justifying means, well, over what? With what to justify? If He does good to me, should I justify Him? That's over suffering. When I feel good, it doesn't mean that I'm justifying Him. When I feel good, my heart, in a subconscious way, when it feels good, also feels some kind of gratitude to the one fulfilling it. That's how we're built. But justifying is when I feel bad. And in that bad, I need to discover the purpose of that blow. And the purpose of the blow needs to be much bigger, much greater than the bad I feel right now in my will to receive. And then I need to reach, through that awareness, a state where I'm grateful for the blow. I treat it as healing. And this is what you call justifying the Creator. Tzaddik, righteous. The righteous one justifies the Creator with all the suffering, for all the suffering he went through, all the transgressions and mistakes he made. That is called righteous. Complete or not complete righteous, but why is he righteous? If he's in the spiritual world and everything is fine and good, that makes him righteous. Righteous is above the barrier. Because he's above the barrier, he draws to himself

0: of the mistakes and transgressions he made. And then he begins to see that he truly needed to justify them. Yes.
1: So it's not just to invert a state that's unpleasant to seemingly pleasant.
0: Pleasant or unpleasant, that depends on recognizing the purpose of the blow. Right. If I know that now, after the punishment, I'm going to get better, to heal, to get something good out of it, then the blow is considered healing, a cure. That's our problem. We don't understand that cure is bitter. The cure is bitter. It cannot be medicine unless it's poison. Our world, our lie, makes the cure sweet. Yes.
1: It's still unclear how it's possible to identify the slanderer that comes.
0: How can you identify the slanderer that approaches you in a good way? I'll tell you differently. Everything that comes to you, call it a slanderer, first of all. It's not that I recommend you be overly cautious. It's simply that's how it is. You receive this life through your body, the inner body, of course, not the beastly body. That's not what I'm talking about. Although, that also. But so through the corrupted body, as a result of the shattering that existed in that took place in Adam HaRishon, if now you receive some disruptions, thoughts, desires, everything that you receive is in the corrupted form that's opposite of the truth. If there was some uncorrupted form, rather, you would feel the Creator in that, without a doubt, naturally. But we don't have it. The shattering was 100% on every vessel, every sphira, even the most particular, the smallest. So everything you think actually stems from your will to receive. It's the opposite of correction. Now, how to discover that? Here, there needs to be an illumination from above. Sometimes you do see it. After learning something, you see, the more you learn, the more you can discern, well, more discernments in states, in relations. From where does it come? From you just gaining knowledge? What does it mean to gain knowledge? You're building by yourself all sorts of vessels from day and night, right? From opposite things, from the friction, from what you learn in life. And then, corresponding to that, you feel an illumination from above. And in that illumination, you begin to understand what it's all about. You begin to be a little more full inside. You begin to feel within you some kind of volume already, where you can work with these qualities. You can attribute each and everything to some quality, something within you. And that is the future vessel that will be born. And someone who just arrived, he doesn't know what it's about. He can't understand any word, because for that word, it enters the mind and the heart and the ear, but it has nowhere to fall into. There's no volume there still where that concept can enter. And through much reading, a lot of learning, troubles also that you go through, most especially, then some space begins to form inside, and a person begins to work there in it. That's the beginning of the soul. Slowly you begin to feel it. These qualities within, discernments. It's not yet a spiritual vessel, but opposite that, it's something of the sort. Question. How to use the ego to connect to the Creator? How to use these slanderers?
1: How can we use the slanderers in order to create a connection with the Creator? The slanderer is exactly thought let's say, through which you need to connect to the Creator. Let's say now I have a thought about a certain thing that's not so good. How can I, let's say, sleep during the lesson? I want to fall asleep. I need to understand that after I gave my body as much as it needs, let's say after 5 or 6 hours in the day, I gave it a little bit to sleep. So I don't think you can function with less than 5 hours. Anyone who does that is simply mistaken. He doesn't treat what he needs to. 5, 6, 7 hours. Over the time, that cannot work. He won't have the mental capabilities to work. He'll just constantly be sleeping, and that's it. So let's say after you give him this minimum demanded of food, rest, exercise, so then he demands more. That's already a slanderer. That's already a slanderer. That's a sign of it. Or some thoughts of all kinds of beastly pleasures. So in that it comes to you, that's actually nice. They give you seemingly now through that to connect with the Creator, reminds you about himself, about the pleasure, that he is the source of pleasures, through all kinds of dressings, clothings, because he has no other way other than through this broken vessel. If through that broken vessel you connect to him above reason, you don't adhere to the clothing that supplies you with pleasure, but you adhere to the source from which that pleasure comes out, to the Creator. And the dressing isn't important, right? The dressing itself doesn't give you pleasure. But the source, that spark, that you aim for the light and not the dressing. So then you aim above reason, above that disturbance, to connect with the Creator. Meaning every disturbance is not a disturbance. It's an opportunity for connection, for work. And we need to trust that in which, in a certain situation that awakens in us, every disturbance that awakens in us, it's exactly in the order that we need to grow and to correct ourselves and to rise. Yes?
0: How, in our situation, to be careful of this good slanderer? That good slanderer exists in us. He's good. He's advanced. It's good. He's interesting. Rav said very great things. And
1: no. You're saying, okay, I had a good lesson. I was happy with it. I understood something. I'm happy from that. I'm pleased with that. The question is, does that slander or not? We need to see the things that relate to Kedusha, to holiness, and also the things that do not relate to holiness, to Kedusha. Here there can truly be a mistake. A person cannot live out of the negative. He needs to live out of the positive. But his positive needs to be... There's a positive in the klipa and there's a positive in the kedusha. Meaning, if I'm enjoying study, it's permitted to enjoy the study. The Torah gives a person joy. That's why on Tisha B'Av it's forbidden to study the Torah, because that the Torah brings joy. So we don't need to yearn for bad, but that the good that we need to yearn for will come through all the garments, through the slanderers. What does it mean that the pleasure will be from the goal? Because in his heart we feel pleasure.
0: So the pleasure will come from the goal and not the clothing?
1: Yes.
0: But ultimately we connect to the clothing.
1: If we connect to the clothing and if we find pleasure in the clothing, If we rise above that, then we've adhered to truth. What pleasure do I need to adhere to the Creator only?

0: we can create true calculations, then we will know. Through every true calculation, then we'll see how much we were mistaken beforehand. But in any case, that search, that scrutiny is called at the time of preparation. We are not required to be truly genuine or truly great. Rather, as much as possible according to your present state, like a baby or a child who plays.
1: The question is, are we required to see that we're not true?
0: What is required of us is to see how true or untrue we are, how genuine or ungenuine we are, according to our degree. Certainly when many people speak, it doesn't matter what they say, I understand from where they're speaking and according to what degree they are saying this or that, whether it is good or bad, or how they think, or how they determine a particular situation. So each person speaks according to their degree. It's like a child growing from a young age to an older age. Each time you see that, their perspective changes.
1: So many times we talked about disruptions, always with a negative example. My boss talks to me about something, my wife, God forbid, something with the, you know, your health. It's always a disruption, a negative thing that comes to me from above. So what are these disruptions, in air quotes, right, if they're good?
0: Pleasant disturbances mislead me much more than unpleasant ones, because from the unpleasant ones, I simply run away from them, or maybe I manage to overcome them, but I see that that is the enemy that is dressed in beautiful garments and appears friendly toward me, so that's truly terrible. Someone comes to you with a smile. They tell you, once I read a book about spies back in Russia, told stories about spies throughout human history. The most cunning spies were women. They dress attractively, they come with a pleasant smile, they approach you in such a way that they press on all sorts of points that seem completely unrelated to what they actually want from you. And because of that, they get what they want. It's this double lie. They wish you harm. They dress themselves up in a certain appearance and in a certain behavior, and that misleads you to such an extent that you cannot connect that woman with the enemy, with the hater, the slanderer. You understand? What could be worse than that?
1: So how to identify the good slanderer?
0: That is called a good slanderer. Wait, that is called a good slanderer, one that appears good to you. A slanderer cannot truly be good. What's he slandering? He's slandering on behalf of the Creator. He really slanders on behalf of the Creator. He claims that the justice is with him, that goodness is with him, and you're actually about to agree with him.
1: So it can be goal-oriented also, in the direction of the goal?
0: Certainly in the direction of the goal. We'll build a great collective throughout the world, we'll make things good for everyone. I want world peace. Let's make peace with the Arabs. You see? Such ideas bring more harm than anything else. You cannot do anything against them because their dressing is so deceptive that you're unable to tear it away. What can you do? To go above reason? In the best case scenario. And destroy them. Well, didn't all those movements for peace, didn't they bring about all the losses that exist in the country today?
2: Yes.
1: if

0: slander comes with a disruption where I try to deal with it externally as well as internally. How do I handle the internal interruption through the external one? When a disruption comes to me in this world, I need to take care of it on two levels, the inner level and the external level. I need to take care of the problem. So how, when I take care of the external problem, how do I not forget about the inner one?
1: To forget or not to forget how to overcome a disturbance, that is already the whole wisdom, the entire method. It includes books, the teacher, friends, Rav, everything that is in your hand and within your power to do, do. There's no single piece of advice here. There are 1,000 pieces of advice, and you constantly have to run around and search. The scrutiny itself is your work, because through scrutinizing, you create new vessels. You don't need to... If you had an opportunity to destroy that entire building of the klipa, you would gain nothing from it, because in the clash between the klipa and the kedusha, you develop new vessels, new discernments. Why do we then need to be two opposite forces? Because only from between them, at the boundary where there is friction between them, and you create that friction, so you extract discernments from there. Like internality and externality, certainly. From that, you build the vessel of the soul. These two forces, the Creator gives you, both the positive and the negative. They don't come at your expense. What is at your expense is that you extract something from both of them. These two forces, these two angels, collide with you. They clash within you, and you need to, through your understanding, place them opposite one another. And then, through your investigation, you begin to see the differences between them, and the differences among the forms contained within each one. And from that, you create a new vessel. New feelings, new discernments, and new tastes.
0: The scrutiny happens when I can't do anything, so.
1: You're not yet capable of doing it, but you'll do it. Don't worry about it. You will do it. These are things that you cannot be escaped.
0: When the Creator gives me suffering, and I perform scrutiny, and I understand that this is a punishment, how can I justify it if it hurts?
1: Question is, how can I justify suffering? I cannot justify suffering if I'm given a blow and I feel it as a blow, and then I say, thank you very much for that blow. Thank you very much. That would be a lie, that would be flattery. And it's forbidden to do such a thing. What does it mean, forbidden? It simply means that it doesn't act, it doesn't work. You're only lying to yourself. You cannot lie to the Creator. You can only lie to yourself. We see examples of this even in the still, in the holy still level, where a person behaves in such a way. Meaning, in order to reach a state where one justifies the Creator and thanks Him, one must change the feeling in the heart. The appeal to the Creator is what the heart feels. Meaning, from the heart, it already goes directly to the Creator. You do not stand between your heart and the Creator, where you're able to wrap the feeling in your heart with something and then send it to Him. No, whatever's in your heart, He feels it directly. Therefore, you need to bring about a change in the feeling of the heart. There is no choice. It is true that you receive a blow. It is true that your heart feels it as a blow. It's true that the Creator feels what is in your heart. But the heart that feels a blow thereby blemishes the Creator. So you need to change the heart so it no longer feels a blow. You need to feel something else in the blow. How can it be? if you connect the blow with the goal and understand that through that blow you attain something, and you'll see that it's a blow that doesn't come from the Creator, but in his corrupted vessel, so then instead of the blow, he'll understand that the Creator is not a clarion call, but there's this opportunity to connect to him, so then instead of the blow, you'll feel blessing. When is it possible to do this? Only when you feel the Creator and you see the entire system. Before that, you cannot. Therefore, until we cross the Maksom, we're either complete wicked in double concealment, or we're ordinary wicked in single concealment. But when we cross the Maksom, we begin to see and we begin to feel, then we begin to become righteous. We become those who justify the Creator. There are no tricks here. You cannot receive a blow and say, I bless you for it. You can't. In our world, you might be able to lie to your wall. But here it doesn't work. Yes.
0: How is it possible to combine this perspective where everything around, it's all slanderers, even good things, when we need to...
1: Everything around me is a slanderer unless I connect it with the Creator. Whether it appears good or bad, it doesn't matter. Just take it and that's it. Very simply. I don't look at it as being good or bad. I don't look at it in those terms at all. Whether my body feels good or bad, that's a lie. But, you know, the things that are the worst for our health are often those that give us the greatest pleasure. I'm not allowed sugar, but I love sugar. I'm not allowed meat or certain other things, but I love them. In general, the things that are worst for our health, usually the tastiest, and the things that are best for our health have no taste. It's some kind of herb, like the spinach Popeye eats, things like that. I remember once when I was a child, I bought spinach from a shop, exactly like the spinach that they eat. It was spinach with salt. It was something terrible. And I forced myself to eat it. I remember that, thinking, so what, this is it? It's interesting how they turn to a symbol of strength. It's very interesting. I recommend buying that and try to be Popeye. Really? How he does that? So what do I want to say? So it's forbidden for us to relate to what we feel in the body. We need to simply, very objectively, approach things good, bad, it doesn't matter. Until I connect it with the Creator, it's bad. This is called a goal-oriented approach.
2: Israel, the light and the Creator have to be one. I don't care if it feels good or bad. Only if I'm in a confusion that I don't think about it, that's something else. But if I remember that task, so I don't look at good or bad, I have to feel the Creator through it. That for sure will be a remedy for a sweet lie or a bitter lie. It's a bit more clear what those slanders are now. If this is a result of the environment, that each one is in the group, so how can they recognize like a group slander? The group slander is the influence, Abyssal calmness, this deceiving calmness on the group and each and every one. Also, you can't confuse the group and keep putting all kinds of things that are, you know, that'll shake them up without any... It has to be a sportive atmosphere, but with pressure and constant attack, and that it won't be in the speed, but constantly acceleration and acceleration, inner acceleration. As if you're pushing on the gas, but a bit more and a bit more and a bit more, constantly more and more on the pedal. And in what can you measure more or less, Rav? In what you measure, if your spirit is uplifted towards the purpose of creation, the goal towards the creation, there's nothing else for us to measure the rate of acceleration in the group, and also in the person himself. Also, the Breslevim are uplifted all the time. Rav, I don't know what other people have, some kind of chassidus. If they're uplifted, okay, whatever. I'm not going to go measure them. I know that I'm working, I have disturbances, I constantly have issues, whether personal or group, I'm talking towards the goal. And I have to go through them and to be constantly in a positive acceleration. To add speed, what speed, yearning, uplifting, importance. That's it. And then, even more, those slanders awaken, even group slanders, as a group, that there's something in the group, either a thought or it's something that's confusing the whole group, that you have to do maybe this or maybe that, and in that way, every thought or task, we don't connect it to the Creator, so then it's not worth anything. It's a disturbance, a group disturbance. That's why you can do many things, and the benefit isn't a benefit. There are things that still, when we do them, we can't be 24 hours a day connected to the goal. We disconnect, so we have to determine certain deeds that group actions, that they will bring us back to the goal as quick as possible every time. That there will be the most beneficial to remind me why I'm doing things. Just like he says about the study and the introduction to tests, I think it's 26 or 27. He says, why do you study Kabbalah instead of Gemara? That it's a different clothing. But here what we learn about the actual actions of the Creator. And by that, we remember him, we understand what we're studying for, we're more connected to the goal. That's the whole remedy. By that, we draw the lights. And in the other book, we study about beasts, so that's what we remember. Here, the Creator, they're beasts, about the damage they do. Meaning, the Gemara teaches through the negative, also about spirituality, but it's built on the negative. And here, it's through the positive. There were great people that studied through the Gemara, but who can do that? Okay, so should we learn? Yeah.
3: We said that if we were to interpret everything that happens to us correctly, we would advance towards the goal much faster.
2: Incorrect. I did not say that if we would interpret what's happening with us correctly, we would advance to the goal quicker. That's not right. We cannot interpret at all whether something is right or not, what's happening with us. We have to go above every disturbance, above reason, and if you start interpreting it, so you'll say, this happened because this and that, this happened because this and that. You'll go into all kinds of calculations that are false, and you'll never get out of it. Because you'll think that whatever happens around you are signs of the Creator for this and for that, you'll deviate from the path. You won't connect yourself with the Creator above these deeds. I don't have to enter each and every disturbance. When such a disturbance and then a disturbance comes to me, that's not important. I have to connect to the Creator above them. Even though there's a disturbance, let's say some anxiety comes about something. That anxiety was sent by the Creator. That even though I'm anxious, I have to be in contact with Him until that anxiety disappears and I feel a connection with Him, calmness and peace. As a result of the connection with Him, I'm speaking about lo lishma in a beastly manner. If I do it, then I've implemented what should have been. And then I don't care what disturbance exactly, what anxiety, what, how. The main thing is that I have to connect to the Creator. And the disturbance for me becomes just a springboard. I'm not going to go deep in it and try and understand it. That's not needed. If it is needed, so it will awaken more and more. And then above that, I also have to go above it. I don't have to enter it. I never have to check the shells themselves. I have to yearn for the light. And in the light that ascends, that another disturbance comes, it will come up and scrutinize in its appearance all the points I need. I don't have to be connected and immersed in these disturbances.
3: How can I know that I built a correct connection except for remembering that it comes from the Creator? How can I know that I built a connection with Him?
2: How to know if I built a connection with Him or not? That's according to the result. Now I feel myself connected to Him. Now this disturbance disappeared. Now I can think about Him and the goal. I'm speaking about lo lishma in a way that I feel good of it, right? I'm locked on it. I want to keep this thing. That's enough. If a thought comes that because of this, I'm only thinking about myself, and where is there some kind of relation to Him, and should I relate to Him or respond to Him, that I'm thinking about Him and not myself, if as a result of that more thoughts come, that's something else. So there's also a bit of lishma there. But if it doesn't come, so it doesn't. That's a more advanced stage, that I start feeling shame, supposedly, that I want to run from the suffering in order to feel good next time. I use the connection with Him in order to feel good. If as a result of that, a thought will come that I need to relate to Him in a certain way, to give gratitude, it doesn't feel right to be such an egoist. That's already a mutual connection. Then a person reaches a state that he doesn't mind feeling suffering or anxiety, but as long as he's in contact with the Creator, then I don't mind whether I'm in suffering, just to be in contact with Him in order to cause pleasure for Him. That's already, there's a lot of stages in the way outward towards Him. All right, should we study? It's a short article and we talked a lot.
3: Let's share impressions from the lesson and what are we taking to realize in the 10.
2: We learned that the slanders is our will to receive. First of all, everything I get in the will to receive is a slander.
4: Yes, we have a
3: There's a lot in the lesson. Rav said we mustn't relate to what we feel in the body. We need to very objectively, good, bad, doesn't matter, relate it to the Creator. In short, that this is called a purposeful approach.
2: We cannot be connected to the goal 24 hours a day. So we have to determine such deeds, group actions that will bring us back to the goal as quick as possible.
3: We heard how every desire, any lust, any pleasure that awakens in us and attracts us points to its root, which is the source of light. That it's clothed in. And that slanderer demands us to transcend above this flickering pleasure to the root of all pleasures, the connection with the Creator. That's how we transform the slanderer to a springboard.
2: Rav said that we need to justify the Creator. When is that possible? Only above reason, only during the suffering. When I feel good, so I don't even think of him. But when there is suffering, we have to justify. In the end, that brings correction.
3: I heard in different ways that everything we receive in life, what a person thinks, that suddenly he feels like all kinds of things. First of all, you should say these are the slanderers. First of all, why? Because he's always in his will to receive, adhered to self-love, and only when the light comes, he can clarify and check who, what, and why. First, he has to accept that this is so. That's it.
4: שמעתי שהמסתינים הכי מסוכנים זה אלה שמחייכים.
2: I heard that the most dangerous slanders are the one that smile and come up to you in a good way.
4: מסתירים את עצמם בצורה כפולה.
2: Because they conceal themselves in a double way. And against them, there's nothing you can do. There's nothing you can answer them. The only way is to go above them, above reason. Rav also mentioned the war in the beginning, that we don't understand that breaks in the war. It's like a window that of opportunity that the Creator gives us to do what we need to do. And instead of that, we come down and think, oh, everything's okay, now it's going to be fine. So no, that's exactly the time when we need to work as strong as we can between us. Otherwise, we're just inviting the next blow that'll come and it will be stronger.
3: To continue, Chaim, that's exactly the point of justifying the Creator. It doesn't matter good or bad feeling, I justify the Creator from my broken vessel. So I could be biased here or there and think that it's a good state, but this relaxation is the dangerous state, because as long as I have qualities of the bestower, the good feeling can't come from him. It certainly goes through the shells. So from this point of view, a person can always scrutinize that he's far from the Creator. His heart is still murky. And from here, we can begin to advance. So the good feeling is more dangerous than the bad feeling.
2: God said that everything around me is a slander until I connect it to the Creator. So it depends on a person as much as he's able to connect things to the Creator. If he can't, so everything around him is a slander. Maybe he might not feel it, but that's what we need to say.
3: Rav said, I'll read in skips. I want to connect to the Creator, to bestow, but from the connection with you, Lolishma, directly, I want to be connected to you, bonded with you in the simplest way until I can't sleep.
2: Chota writes that the group slander is dangerous, and continuing Rami, you don't have to go into every disturbance, and also have to yearn for the light. If the disturbance comes back again, it'll keep scrutinizing in me everything needed.
3: From the lesson, we can also understand what's the help that we can each give to our brothers to relate all pictures of reality to the single root that there is not else besides Him.
2: Let's go to the next part of the lesson, but before we'll sing a song together.

0: השיעור מבוסס על מאמרים מהספר כתבי בעל הסולם. את הספר ניתן לרכוש באתר קבלה לעם, kab.co.il, או לסרוק את הקוד שמופיע על המסך.
1: שלום חברים, אנחנו לומדים.
2: Hello friends, we are studying together. We're going to continue the article Peace in the World.
1: עמוד 461 בכותרת.
2: You can find the article on the study materials. We're going to start from the header, the four attributes, mercy, truth, justice and peace in the individual and in the collective. Again, the four attributes, mercy, truth, justice, that's the subtitle. And we're reminding, we are in the article called The Peace in the World. Again, you can find the article in the study materials. So last lesson, Bala Sulam explained that a person in his corrected state, the state he should be and feel, he is like a cogwheel in a machine, a gear in the machine. And not only him, he feels that every detail in reality is like a gear in a machine. That every action affects all the other parts of the machine, and also if there's some malfunction, so he's disturbing the whole machine with that broken part. That's a very exalted state that a person can feel to such an extent, his responsibility on all of reality, and the result of what's working on him as a result of all the actions of all the other gears in the machine of the system. So Bala Sulam explains in the previous excerpt that every individual is like a cogwheel connected to all the other ones, and they are all in one machine. And he tells us that the place he is determines his correction, where every individual will understand that his own benefit and the benefit of the collective are one and the same. And by this, the world will come to its full correction. So if we'll understand that a person's benefit and the collective's benefit are the same, by that, the world will be corrected.
3: And today we are continuing with the next headline, the four attributes, mercy, truth, justice, and peace in the individual and in the collective. This part, we'll read it together, and after that we'll read Rav's words about that, and then we'll advance to the next headline, which we'll read in the tens.
4: So,
3: we're reading from the headline, the four attributes, mercy, truth, justice, and peace in the individual and in the collective. The four attributes, mercy, truth, justice, and peace in the individual and in the collective. Once we know full well the desired attribute of goodness, we should examine the things and the means at our disposal in order to hasten that delight and happiness. Four attributes are provided for that purpose: mercy, truth, justice, and peace. These attributes have been used by all the world reformers thus far. It is more correct to say that it is with these four attributes that human development has advanced thus far through the government of heaven in a gradual path until it brought mankind to its current state. It has already been written that it would be better for us to take the law of development under our own hands in government. For then, we will rid ourselves of any torment that the developmental history has in store for us henceforth. Thus, we should scrutinize and examine those four attributes in order to thoroughly understand what we have been given thus far, and by them know what aid we should hope to get from them in the future. Excerpt 2 from Rav's words. Rav says the following: nothing besides mercy, truth, justice, and peace, we don't have anything else to reach the perfect state. And these qualities are probably within us and not in the air. So how can we extract them, scrutinize them in each of us and in all of us together, perhaps, and arrange them in such a way that we arrive at the perfect state? By these four attributes, we're also being guided from above towards the goal. And probably by these four attributes, if we awaken them from within ourselves, we ourselves reach the goal. However, if we are aimed and these attributes work on us from above, this is called in due time, advancing by blows, running away each time from the blow that comes from behind for lack of any other choice, and we don't know where to run. And we always run in the direction that's against the blow, in the opposite way. And maybe that's not the right direction to escape. And if we take it by ourselves and develop these four attributes within us, mercy, truth, justice, and peace, then we advance towards the same goal in a comfortable, good way. And the goal, as Baal HaSulam says, is the good and happiness.
2: Yeah, so Baal HaSulam explains, according to what we learned in the previous lesson, we learned that the perfect state, that each one feels his benefit in the collective as one, just like a gear in a machine, that if he does his actions correctly, so the whole machine does, and that way every individual should feel, that's the perfect state. Baal HaSulam is very logical. When we read his articles, we always have to divide it into three layers. First of all, from the place he's writing from, that we want to reach that, we want to be with him. Even if it's an article like this, or if it's tests, or the commentary to the Book of Zohar, we want to be with him, to flow with him, to be with him. Second is understanding what we read, because he writes in a very logical language, even though it's very exalted, even such a simple article, we want to understand what he's talking about. He's talking about society, about spiritual roots, where society comes from. What is he talking about? What is he saying in his language? So that's understanding the text. The third layer is to go deeper into what he really wants us to do with this. Where does he want us to implement this in our life? He doesn't write these articles specifically for people in attainment. He writes it for us in order for us to understand and want to also reach that attainment with him, but to grab it in our current vessels. That's why he's building things in a very logical way. It's genius. It's something that you can't even comprehend how much he's helping us feel the logic and the order in what he's doing. He's not just writing for no reason that the wisdom of Kabbalah is an order of roots, that according to specific laws they are cascading. This logic is in every article. So if in the previous lesson we learned that there's a system of cogwheels, and we are part of that system, as we said earlier, so here, he's saying, let's see how we reach the system. How do we reach this whole state that it'll be part of our life? Not that we'll read about it in a book, that we'll be in it, that we'll feel it. And here he says, justice, truth, mercy, and peace. For now, it's just names for us. We don't understand what justice, what he means by justice, or what he means by truth, or mercy, or peace. What are these things? What are these terms? It's names. Each one of them has a set of values when you hear these words, but I guess it's not what we think. We want to follow him. And the way to attain harmony between these four attributes, the connection between them, if we get to that, we'll reach the corrected state, what he explained in the previous lesson. So now we're going to read. He starts with the truth. He says that this is the base. So now in the tense, we're going to read the next paragraph, that the header is, practical difficulties in determining the truth. That's our headline, and we'll start, try and understand what he's even talking about. What is he talking about in this paragraph? Let's read it together. Obviously, if we have time after we read, so each one should share his discernments from what we read together. Let's give this 6 minutes to reading. Again, the header, practical difficulties in determining the truth, please.
3: Practical difficulties in determining the truth. When we discuss good attributes in theory, there is certainly no better attribute than the attribute of truth. This is because all the good that we have defined above in the relationship between the individual and the collective is when the individual gives and fully plays his part toward the collective, and also takes his share from the collective justly and honestly. All this is but the truth. But the drawback is that, in fact, the collective does not accept this attribute at all. Thus, the practical difficulty in the above-mentioned truth is proven from itself. There is some drawback and a cause here that makes it unacceptable to the collective. We must examine what is that drawback.
2: When you closely examine the above-mentioned truth from the perspective of its practical feasibility, you will necessarily find it vague and complicated, and it is impossible for the human eye to scrutinize it. Since the truth requires that we equalize all the individuals in the collective so they receive their share according to their labor, no more, no less. This is the one true basis which cannot be doubted, for it is certain that anyone who wishes to enjoy the labor of his friend, his acts are against the above mentioned reason and clear truth.
3: But how do we think that we can scrutinize that truth in a way that is acceptable to the collective? For example, if we evaluate something according to the apparent labor, meaning according to the number of hours, and compel each one to work an equal amount number of hours, we will still not discover the attribute of truth at all. Moreover, there is an evident lie here for two reasons. The first is the physical side, and the second is the mental side of the worker. That is, because by nature, the power to work is not equal in each and every person. One person in the society labors in 1 hour of work due to his weakness, much more than another who works 2 hours or more.
2: And there's also a psychological matter here. Since he who is very lazy by nature exhausts himself in 1 hour more than his friend in 2 hours or more, according to the perspective of the evident truth, we should not compel one part of society to labor more than the other part for the satisfaction of the needs of their lives. But in truth, the naturally strong and nimble in society benefit from the labor of others and explain them meticulously against the attribute of truth, for they labor very little compared to the weak and lazy in society.
3: And if we also consider the natural law taking after the majority, then such a truth that takes the number of hours of apparent work as a basis is completely infeasible, since the weak and the lazy are always the vast majority in society, and they will not allow the nimble and strong minority to exploit their strength and labor.
2: Thus you see that the above-mentioned basis, which is the labor of the individual on the condition of the evident truth, and with it the majority of society, is completely impractical, since it cannot be examined and evaluated in any way. Thus you find that the attribute of truth has no practical ability to organize the path of the individual and the path of the collective in an absolute and satisfactory manner. Also, it is completely insufficient for organizing life at the end of the correction of the world.

0: Furthermore, there are even greater difficulties here because there's no clearer truth than nature itself. And it is natural that each and every individual feels himself in the world of the Creator as a sole ruler, that all the others were created only to ease and improve his life, without feeling any obligation whatsoever to give anything in return.
1: In simple words, we will say that the nature of each and every person is to exploit the lives of all other people in the world for his own benefit. And all that he gives to another is only out of necessity. Even then, there is exploitation of others in it, but it is done cunningly. So his friend will not notice it and concede willingly.
0: The reason for this is that the nature of every branch is close to its root. Because man's soul extends from the Creator, who is one, unique, and unit, and everything is his. Likewise, man, who extends from him, feels that all the people in the world should be under his own governance and for his own private benefit. This is an unbreakable law.
1: The only difference is in people's choices. One chooses to exploit people by obtaining lowly lusts, and one by obtaining governance, while the third by obtaining respect. Furthermore, if one could not do it without much effort, he would agree to exploit the world with all three together: wealth, governance, and respect. However, he is forced to choose according to his possibilities and capabilities.
0: This law can be called the law of singularity in man's heart. No person escapes it. Rather, each and everyone takes his share in that law, the great according to his size, and the small according to his size.
1: This law can be called the law of singularity in man's heart. No person escapes. And there is no hope to eradicate it from the world, even slightly blur its form. Just as there is no hope to eradicate the entire human race from the earth. Therefore, we will not be lying at all if we said about this law that it is the absolute truth.
0: Since it is undoubtedly so, how can we even try to ease one's mind by promising him equality with all the people in the collective? Nothing is further from human nature than this. While one's sole inclination is to soar higher above the whole collective.
1: Thus, we have thoroughly clarified that there is no real possibility to bring good and joyful conducts to the life of the individual and the life of the collective by following the attribute of truth in a way that it will erase the mind of each and every individual, ease the mind of every individual, so he will completely agree with it as it should be at the end of correction.
0: So, according to the process we went through, Baal Salam basically explains, like with the example, that if a person works according to number of hours, in short, we still try to take advantage of each other, and that's the problem.
1: He says that the nature of every person is to exploit all created beings for his own benefit.
0: Yeah, so as we saw, it's not simple to understand Baal Salam's language, even though he writes in Hebrew here, and if you're getting translation, you're getting a very precise translation of the words. And still, there are concepts that he uses and builds here. And now we'll go into a first workshop. We'll try to understand simply what he says here through understanding three basic terms in this text. The first is the attribute of truth. What is the attribute of truth that Baal HaSulam talks about here? The second is called the law of singularity. And the third is the absolute truth. Three concepts in this text we read. Now we'll try to understand them and define them in the ten together. What are these three terms?
1: So let's write it down so we won't forget. The first term, write it on a piece of paper. The measure of truth. That's the first term. The second, the law of singularity. The second term is the law of singularity. And the third term, the absolute truth. The absolute truth. Let's help each other understand this from what we read here in the text. 6-minute workshop, please.
0: He writes that the law of singularity, he writes, it's a hard and fast rule. I'll read the paragraph that starts from the purpose of the matter. Every branch, its nature is close to its root, and since the soul extends from the Creator, who is one, unique, and unified, and everything is His, likewise, man that extends from Him also feels that all the created beings in the world, and this is the law, man who extends from the Creator feels that all beings in the world should be under his governance and for his private benefit. And that is a law that can't be breached.
1: So the next term, or should we keep going?
2: So
1: in the first paragraph about the practical difficulties in determining the truth, so he's determining that there's no better attribute than the truth. He says that this truth is when each one fulfills his duties towards the other in a perfect way, in an honest manner. After a few sentences, he said it cannot be accepted on the collective, and that's the difficulty, that there's a flaw or a cause that you can't, it won't be accepted on the collective, and we have to search for that flaw. So he said there's a gap between the truth to the truth that is currently taking place. He says, let's scrutinize what the flaw is.
0: Let's try to see what Baal HaSulam means when he says the attribute of truth. So at the end of this paragraph, he says that the truth necessitates us to compare all the individuals in the collective so they receive their share based on their labor, not more, not less. And that is the only true basis. Again, to measure the attribute of truth necessitates us to make sure that all the individuals in the collective will receive according to their labor, not more, not less.
1: The absolute truth is about the law of singularity. When he says that the law of singularity in a person's nature, it's his natural reality that has the right to exist like any other detail in reality, and you can't eradicate it from the world or even blur its form a bit, just like there's no hope to take a person out of the land. So we will not lie if we say about that law that it is the complete truth.
0: With regards to the attribute of truth, Rav gives a good example about Russia, something I grew up in. There was a dream in Russia that we will move to a communism and it'll be a dream and you can take anything you want and have everything you want. But Bar Salam explains that man's nature is stronger.

0: Chaim said that every branch is close to the root because it comes from the Creator, which is, he is single, same thing, a person that is extended from that law feels that everyone is under their governance and for their own benefit. And the complete, the absolute truth comes from that, what Sal just said.
1: That
0: it is, each one has the right to exist, and there's no way to eradicate any detail from reality or even blur it out even a bit. Just like you can't eradicate the whole human race from the land. So these three attributes we were asked about so are here. Whether we understood it, that's something else.
2: First time I ran into these words was in a book called From the Sage's Mouth, Sage's Fruit. And I read there that in simple words it says that the nature of each and every person is to exploit all the beings of the world for his benefit.
0: We're going to go into a part from Rav's lesson. Please prepare clip number 6. Now we're entering Rav's explanation. It's about 12 minutes. Let's together put ourselves before the light. Please, clip number 6. We find that the measure of truth cannot organize the conduct of the individual and the collective completely, meaning that will really show us the truth. And in the collective, there won't be sufficient energy for the correction of the world.
2: Is that clear or not? In terms of hours, we can't measure because no one is equal to the other. Based on labor, we can't measure. We don't have the tools, the devices to track each and everyone's labor. According to success, we also can't measure because one is lazy and the other is slow and another one is fast and the other one's wise or the other one's ignorant and everyone's born in a different way and no one is to blame for better or for worse. And so it turns out that we cannot use the attribute of truth, because truth is according to each and everyone's root of the soul, according to the inner qualities of each one, which we cannot examine and weigh and manage or count them, in short, calculate accordingly. And so there cannot be justice between people. There cannot be justice according to the demand from them and also according to the result from them. Nothing. All our calculations to compare people this way or that way, it's all complete false. And also how we measure things like at school with grades or in the army based on all kinds of demands, it's completely, totally only corrupting our natural development of the human. Where we are already becoming aware of this recently in the educational crisis, but still, it still goes on, and that's because we cannot measure the truth.
0: Yesterday there was an article published that there's a phenomenon that they're threatening the rich to take their money in order to make social justice, that they exploited the whole nation and now they want to take back from them.
2: I was born a prince. You

0: אצל הגנן שלי, אתה ילד קטן, כן?
1: You were born by my gardener. And so you're a little kid, I'm a little kid, but I'm the son of a king and you're the son of a gardener. Now tell me, who chose this or that? Right. Now, accordingly, I receive all kinds of training and education and you receive your training and education. How can we even say who's more and who's less in whatever way? We don't know each one's fate. Where does it come from? Maybe in a different life cycle, you're opposite to me in a certain way and I'm opposite in another way. You have to see the whole picture and you won't know it until the end of correction. How is it possible? There are successful people. Either they're born and they receive $50 million from their father, or like you see someone who came up with Facebook or with Google, or look at how suddenly 18-year-olds, 20-year-olds come up with that. Why not you? You don't have the mind. Maybe I don't have the mind, or I don't have the luck. I don't know. But you see. So we don't know where it starts and where it ends. Now, people don't just become rich for no reason. Either they get it by inheritance, or they did something that, by their fate, that was arranged for them from above, according to their labor, according to their success, something. But if it exists in human society, and you see it as normal according to all the tests in society, that's it. You can't just come up to them and say, give me. If I paid everything I need to according to the laws of society, then that's it. You want me to pay a certain percentage of tax, I paid 70%, and you paid 30%. I paid my percentage from 10 million shekels, and you paid from your salary. So what else do you want? I have 5 million shekels left, and you have 500 shekels left? Okay, fine. But I follow the law, and you follow the law. So what do you come to me now, and like someone who's meeting me in a dark alley at night, you want to come and rob me? That's what you call justice. You're saying that's justice. Why? The fact that you slight me, you envy me. That's, if you were instead of me, what would you do? You would think the way you think now. Tell me. So, it's all, it's like the Bolsheviks, it's like Lenin did it, they came to everyone, killed everyone, took all everything they had, and now that's justice. That's justice. So if there are such things, we have to understand that it comes from a desire to ruin the country. These things can never be something that builds, but only destroys. And so someone who thinks this way is being cunning. He's just calling it justice. He's actually wanting to the detriment of the poor first, because it will only do harm. That's not how to do it. And Baal Sulam wanted to say that we don't know all these things. You have these attributes, three attributes by which you can manage the world and bring yourself and society to a state where you truly enter the attribute called justice. Truth, not justice, truth. Yes. But he is looking at what the rich are doing and how they exploit and use all their forces. Rav, let's say I won the lottery yesterday, 10 million shekels. Now what? I had an acquaintance in Russia who received some reward. I think he wrote a book, but he got a big prize of some, I don't know, let's say something like 50 salaries. From that moment that he received the reward until he finished all of his money, I never saw him as a human being. He was always drunk, just completely drunk. When you would ask him, what do you do? He said, I got what I got, right? That's it. Until I finish it, I'm not going to stop. What can you say? Tell me, what can you say? A person wants to just go through life that way.
2: So people don't agree to that anymore.
1: Wait. Who doesn't agree? You tell me what to do? Can I do this according to the law? I can. I won 10 million shekels in the lottery. Okay, I'm going to go around the world, take a big yacht, ship around the world, and you look at me and say, he should be killed. Why? Why? I don't understand. There are laws in the world, and we are following the laws, right? You suddenly feel like it because the other has something you don't. That's not how you do it. This attitude today will soon arise in many other places, in America and other places, and this attitude is very destructive. Instead of that, we have to come to different forms. This is not equal distribution. It's not justice. If you also give everyone the same equally, that's also not justice. Who's gonna feel justice from that? If you give everyone equally today, tomorrow everyone's depressed. Try to do it. You'll see. Everyone becomes depressed. What will you fill a person with who wants to be more than others? He always measures himself towards others. Even if he makes less, but towards others I feel that I'm more. You have to give him something, some compensation, some fulfillment. Baruch Shalom says, hand out medals and awards, okay. But in the end, it's spiritual fulfillment. Without it, you can't approach any distribution because you have no compensation for taking away from those and giving to the others. Or just, you know, put the KGB in front of them with guns, and then they have no choice, and then they'll say, okay, just thank you for keeping us alive.
2: Yeah, life experiences show that truth, the way it is unattainable. So now we want to reach questions. If something wasn't clear, what would you want to add or go deeper in the article we just read? Also in the Arvut system, as usual, in Friday we have our young friends here from the study community that are with us. So, Israel, what do you want to ask?
3: כן, תודה. השאלה מהמאמר שאיך זה יכול להיות ש...
1: Question from the article, how could it be that each branch is close to its root, which is the Creator, and yet a person feels that all created beings must serve his personal benefit? It's sort of not, well, the qualities of the Creator is not something one wants.
2: Who can repeat Israel's question and also answer it? Friends here in the world, who can repeat Israel's question and answer it from the article? Please, friends are welcome.
1: I can ask again.
2: Well, see, if they want you to ask again, maybe they know what you asked already. But for now, they don't. So, repeat it, and we'll incorporate any size question that is yearning to resemble the upper light, because we need his passion to grow. And then we'll ask someone to repeat it and answer.
1: What I understood from the article is that that every branch comes from its root. Because of that, a person wants all of the created beings to serve his personal benefit. How can that be? If the root is the creator, so yeah, that's the question.
2: So who wants to answer? Shalom, please.
1: This is from the text. The reason is that every branch is close to its root, and since man's soul extends from the Creator, who is one and unique and everything is his, likewise, man who extends from him, he feels that all beings in the world should be under his governance and for his self-benefit.
2: Who wants to add to that, Ophel?
1: Baal HaSulam adds to us in column B, second paragraph. 462 in Hebrew. There are great difficulties because there's no clearer truth than the path of nature itself, and it is natural that each and every man feels himself in the Creator's world as a single ruler everything outside of him was created to improve his life to the point that he feels no obligation to give something of his own.
2: Yeah, I maybe would add from what Shalom read that there's a matter of disparity of form, that on behalf of the created being, well, let's start from the Creator. The Creator, that his nature is to bestow, so his control is measured by wanting to do good and bestow to the created beings. That's on behalf of his nature. And the created being, which is the opposite, feels the control by controlling the others and wanting to take from them. His governance is the exact opposite, and that is the truth on behalf of the created being and the Creator, that they're opposite.
1: Thank you. With this, we concluded our research, and let's advance. Kabu 13, please.
4: Yeah, I have a question regarding how should the prince relate to his father's, the son of his father's servant, and also the son of the father's servant, how should he relate to the young prince?
2: So the friend is asking, according to the lesson we saw with Rav, the son of the prince compared to the son of the gardener, his servant, how should one relate to this one and how should the other relate? By need, you probably mean the corrected state. In the corrected state, all created beings try to resemble their root, which is the upper light that is entirely love and bestowal. So, if the son of the prince in his heart would have the quality to bestow like the Creator, and if the servant's son would have the quality of the bestow like the Creator, they will feel how from within it's right to relate to one another. Since we're not in that quality yet, we don't even have the ability to think how one will relate to the other. And not only the prince and the gardener will relate to one another, even how I will relate to my friends in the tent, to the created beings altogether, to the Creator, when I'm in the quality of bestowal. It's unnatural, it's above us, disconnected from us, but we are playing in these exalted depictions, so the light will come to us during the study and open our heart to love and open our eyes to see how we should behave, like Avi said, from the opposite quality of love and bestowal and not from the ego. Women, Mach 167.
5: Shalom, Morim Yikarim, V'chavarim Yikarim, Shela Shela Chavara.
1: Hello, dear friends and teacher. Questions from a friend. What is truth in the spiritual world?
2: Bala Sulam opens this. Let's read it together. He starts this paragraph this way. When we discuss good attributes in theory, there's certainly no better attribute than the attribute of truth. That's what he says. Then he explains, this is because all the good that we had defined above, all the good that he explained before of the connection as the individual and the machine working perfectly in a relationship between the individual and the collective is, when the individual gives and fully plays his part towards the collective and also takes his share from the collective justly and honestly. So, really reminds us of communism, right? And the kibbutzim, give as much as you can and take according to your needs. Take your necessities and the rest, do for the others. That is the measure of truth. Simple. If we wouldn't have an ego that ruins everything, we were in truth. But we probably wouldn't develop either, right? So then he says, in the second paragraph, when you closely examine the above-mentioned truth, it is a truth, but when you try to bring it down into your life, into your practice in life, you will find it that it is vague and complicated, and it is impossible for the human eye to scrutinize it. Meaning, Bala Sulam looks at life like a scientist. He says, there is the truth. This is the way we should be. When will we be in that measure? Everything will be perfect, but where are we? And where is that? It's not practical. Where did we see in life that someone takes according to his needs and the rest of his life gives for the others? That's the truth. Maybe you see one or two of those. Where is all of humanity in this? Where are we and where is this? Then he says, and he keeps going, that the truth obligates us to make everybody equal, that they get according to their labor, no more, no less. And this is the one true basis which cannot be doubted. For it is certain that anyone who wishes to enjoy the labor of his friend, his acts are against the above-mentioned reason and clear truth. Meaning, if in the smallest thing we want to exploit the others and not to bestow to them, if in somewhat we want to exploit them, we're already not in truth. So he says, how is that possible? It's very complicated. So when he speaks about spiritual truth, he's speaking about that. To reach that corrected state where all of our essence and thoughts and feelings and everything, our whole essence is in one action, to bestow to the others, except for what we need in order to exist. That is the truth. Then he said in the future that if we measure according to a person's labor this way or that way, you also can compare, because some are a bit more nimble, some are more lazy, and then the nimble ones will take advantage of the lazy ones, they won't be able to not do it. And then he adds another thing that he says, as Israel asked, we have the singularity in each one, that that is the nature of the Creator. Only in our world it's opposite. The Creator is none else besides Him. He is one. He's completely bestowing only the quality of bestowal. We, because our nature is from the Creator, but we're corrupted, so we're only thinking of ourselves. I am the center of the world. I'm the most important. Everybody should serve me. Now, add that to the truth. How can the truth even exist? I don't need that relation to reality. I need a relation where I take according to what I need and the rest I give to the others. From here, he comes to a conclusion that the truth in our reality, not in the corrected state, is very complicated and very vague. Women, Europe, please.
6: Gracias, amigos. ¿Cómo nos cuidamos en la interpretación de los conceptos para no solo externalizarlos, sino determinar cuál es mi trabajo interno, sobre todo en la escena?
7: How to guard ourselves so as to not get confused with the inner terms and not to turn it into something external, but to know what the inner work is in my ten.
2: What my inner work in the ten is, and how not to be confused with external concepts. I'm not sure I understood your question. I'll try. Ask me again if I wasn't right. Everything we read about here about human nature and social connection is correct for us too personally. Meaning, I'm also like that, like it's written here. And not only them, it's me. I, as Yisrael explained, have an aspiration to be the only controller in my ten, let's say, if we look at the ten. My opinion is always right. And if the ten will follow the truth that the Creator is revealing through me, I guess we'll reach the good in abundance. And if not, we're probably on the way to oblivion. The problem is that I have nine more friends that they're also nine egoistic controllers. And through them, also the Creator is revealing truth. So what can we do? So first of all, take what is written about me. This is about me. I also want to add number 7. It's a text from Rav. Maybe it'll help us understand. Rav says this. There's a truth that comes from the laws of nature. What is that truth? That everyone is egoistic. And each one wants to exploit what he has to himself, everything. And as much as he has a greater wall to receive, he sees in a broader radius where there's something from him that he can enjoy. And then he pulls it into himself without any account to the others. That is one truth that's in the nature of each and every one. And there is a second truth. What is that second truth? That if we need to reach the ideal integral system where everyone is connected to each other, and each one to the good. How can we be connected to one another that it'll be good to each and every one if we're all egoistic? Obviously, we cannot. That's why the truth of each one is his truth. He wants to exploit everyone. And the truth of society is the general truth, that each one should work according to as much as he completes the others. Obviously, these two things do not connect and settle together. So if we summarize this, maybe this sentence by Rav can be a direction for thought that we will pray for and ask and the Creator to help us work in this way above nature. Each one should work according to as much as he completes the others. What does that mean to complete the others in the ten? In what can I complete them? How can I be a positive cogwheel in this one machine? We also have to try and mainly learn, because the Creator is giving us examples of love and bestowal from the friends constantly. Friends came here from Haifa today for preparation. A young friend came from Yokneam, it's over an hour drive here to the study hall. They're around us, endless actions of bestowal. If we open the heart and be sensitive and search for them, because we'll feel how we're completely egoistic and disconnected from the upper light, they'll also show us how to come closer. We learned how all the slanders, all the disturbers, they didn't come to disturb, they came to direct us towards the root. So they are also revelations of my ego that isn't letting me connect to anyone without controlling with my reason, for instance.
7: Women's pain too.
8: Descubrimos que incluso nuestras acciones más nobles contienen amor propio. ¿Cómo podemos continuar este trabajo sin desesperarnos? Gracias.
2: We discover that our best actions are included in self-love. So how to continue the work without reaching despair?
7: Yeah. And this is where Baal HaSalam concludes this paragraph. He says that we've thoroughly clarified that there is no reality to bring good orders to the life of the individual and the collective based on the attribute of truth in a way that they will be agreeable to each and every one, that they will definitely agree as it should be in the end of correction. So he reached the same conclusion you've reached, that if we use the attribute of truth, as he says here throughout the whole text, with that we cannot go ahead and realize it. So there's a gap between the attribute of truth as it should be and how it appears in our world. And the reason for that gap is actually the singularity, the measure of equality of uniqueness, that quality of the uniqueness of the Creator that He put into us. All the rest in nature is perfect. If you pull man out of planet Earth, everything's perfect. We have that measure of singularity, and if it exists, we can't just follow the attribute of truth, and that's why we need other attributes. Mercy, justice, peace, but we'll talk about that in the next lesson.
2: In order to summarize, I want us to come out of here with a question that Rav told us in this lesson when he interpreted the article. Let's take it for thought and prayer. Rav asked, in what will you fill the person that wants to be more than the others, that he always measures himself towards the others, and he continues, you have to give him something, some kind of compensation, fulfillment. In the end, it's a spiritual fulfillment. So let's search for that. What is the spiritual fulfillment that is good for us to receive, that will answer that aspiration that is in the nature of the created being to be more than the others?
7: And we will end with an update from Itai and Dor about what happens next week.
2: So we want to tell everybody that Friday, the 26th of June, there's going to be a Unity Day for the study community, of Israel. It's a unity day that they will come here from all over Israel.
7: So it's a very significant step for the development of the Israeli Kli and the world Kli. We're going to receive some new spirit of life, new connection from younger people who want to develop themselves. I was one of them.
2: Not only young in body, but also in soul. So

0: Hello, dear friends. In the first part of the lesson, we will watch a recorded lesson from April 24th, 2002, based on the article concerning the slanderers, the writings of Babash concerning the slanderers. We'll read the article together in the 10. We have 21 minutes to do that. Concerning the slanderers, it is written in the Zohar, quote, Rabbi Yehuda started and said, happy are the people who know the cheer. See how people must follow the path of the Creator and keep the commandments of the Torah, so that through it they will be rewarded with the next world and be saved from all the slanderers above and below. This is so because as there are slanderers in the world below, there are slanderers above who stand ready to slander people. End quote. We should understand what are the slanderers below. This is understandable with regards to the above, but if we want to give something to a person, slanderers come and complain about that person, saying he should not be given what he is about to be given. But below, this begs the question, before whom are they complaining about the person? We should interpret it such that the slanderers come to the person himself. If a person wants to go by the path that ascends towards bestowal upon the Creator, slanderers come and tell him, the way of bestowal is not for you. This way is suitable only for a chosen few, with special qualities and talents, brave hearts, strong, and who are able to overcome. But not you, for you don't have the qualities of those above the common folk. Therefore, it is better for you to dwell among your own people, meaning to follow the path of the general public and not aspire to be exceptional. In that regard, Rabbi Yehuda comes and tells us the verse, quote, happy are the people who know the cheer, end quote. Rashi interpreted that they know how to appease their Maker. How do they appease him? By him pouring abundance upon them. Rabbi Yehuda interprets about that, that they must go by the path of the Creator and observe the commandments of the Torah. We should understand what the ways of the Creator are. The verse comes and tells us about that, quote, for my thoughts are not your thoughts, nor are my ways your ways, end quote. That is, only above reason can one walk by the path of the Creator. But within reason, the body itself is his slanderer and accuser, making him understand that the path of bestowing upon the Creator is not for him. And by this you will understand the verse, quote, you shall not take a bribe, for a bribe blinds the clear-sighted and distorts the words of the righteous, end quote. We therefore see that when one comes to scrutinize the order of his work and sees the conditions required of him, he decides that he cannot take upon himself this path, which is the work of bestowal, for two reasons. One, he is not 100% certain about the reward for the work, since he does not see anyone who has received the reward for which he labored. Meaning, when he comes to criticize people, who he sees did toil and tolerated the conditions of the work, he sees that they really did make great efforts. However, he does not find that they have already received the reward for their work. And if he asks himself why they did not receive reward, he comes up with a great excuse. One who keeps all the conditions of the work certainly receives reward. However, they made great efforts, but not the 100% required of them. This is why they are in a state where they believe he is ejecting them from the work, for they believe that they are right and the work of bestowal is not for them. Two. At that time, a second question comes up. Who knows if he will be more capable than they are and will be able to give the full 100% required to be brought to adhesion with the Creator? And after these two reasons, he decides that he is 100% right in not wanting to take upon himself this path, which is built on faith above reason and on the basis of bestowal. He is so certain that he is right, that he is sure that no one can criticize his unwillingness to walk this path. Accordingly, there is a question. Those people who did commence on this path, who have taken upon themselves to walk on the path of bestowal, how did they overcome these questions? For certainly, when one is told, go and work, but not in order to receive reward, he immediately asks all these questions, since these questions give one no rest. Thus, by which force could they emerge from the state of questions, which are called evil waters? The only way is to go above reason and say, what I see, that I am right, and I must take the path that everyone takes, is not the truth as I see it. Only one whose eyes are open can see the truth. But one whose eyes are not open cannot see the truth. When a person asks these questions, he is biased towards his will to receive, since he is considering only the benefit he can derive for himself. Therefore, he can no longer see the truth. The verse comes and tells us about this, quote, you shall not take a bribe, for a bribe blinds the clear-sighted, end quote. Therefore, it cannot be said that he is right according to his view, because he is bribed by the will to receive. So he no longer has open eyes to see the truth. Instead, he should say, although I heard all your correct questions, now I am unable to answer you. But once I have been rewarded with the desire to bestow, I will have open eyes. And then, if you come to me with all your questions, I will certainly give you the right answers. But now I have no choice but to go above reason. Because all the reason that I see comes from the side of bias. And although I think that all my calculations are correct, it should be said about them what the verse tells us, quote, distorts the words of the righteous, end quote, that I am unable to see who is right, meaning to say that everything that must be done in order to bestow was not said about me, and I dwell among my own people, like everyone else who settles for keeping the Torah and commandments, saying, I do what I must do.
1: Concerning intentions, this pertains to one who feels he needs it. I, for one, do not feel that I need to be smarter than everyone, and I am content with less. It was said about this, distorts the words of the righteous. But I go above reason. This is the meaning of the great importance of cleanness, which is presented in all the books, that one must be clean before every mitzvah, before every commandment one is about to do. And regarding cleanness, Baal HaSulam said that one should be careful that everything will be on the side of truth, and that no falsehood will be involved there. He also said that as there is a difference between people concerning keeping clean, there are people who make sure there is no dirt on their clothes, and there are people who are not so meticulous, and the dirt is plainly visible, so they remove it. That is, it depends on the measure of loathing that one has for the dirt. It is likewise in spirituality. No person is like another, and it depends on the extent to which one loathes falsehood. To the extent that he cannot tolerate falsehood, he comes closer to the path of truth. He also said that we must know that this dirt in matters of the soul is the true harmdua. Since the soul is eternal, one should be very careful with falsehood and keep one's truth clean from any manner of falsehood. By this we will understand what our sages said. Rabbi Chiya Bar Abba said, Rabbi Yochanan said, every wise disciple who is found with a blemish on his clothes must die. As it was said, all who hate me love death. Do not call it hate me, but cause to hate me. Rashi interprets that cause to hate me means that they make themselves loathsome in the eyes of people. And the people say, woe unto the disciples of Torah, for they are loathsome and dishonorable. It turns out that they make the Torah loathsome. Superficially, this is difficult to understand. If he has a blemish on his clothes, does he deserve to die? He brings evidence from the verse, all who hate me love death. Here too, we should understand, if he hates me, is this a sign that he loves death? According to what we explained above, that cleanness pertains to the need to be clean, so there'll be no mixture of falsehood there when he wants to walk on the path of truth, truth is called Lishma for her sake, as Maimonides says, one who works out of love, engages in Torah and mitzvot, and follows the paths of wisdom, not because of anything in the world, or because of fear of harm, and not in order to inherit goodness. Rather, he does the truth because it is the truth, and the good will finally come because of it. Therefore, it means that concerning finding a blemish in his clothes, which are regarded as clothes within which one receives goodness and life, they must be cleansed from any mixture of self-love and be only for the Creator. According to this, we will interpret, all who hate me love death. We asked, why does the verse say, all who hate me? Meaning the reason he hates me is that he loves death. According to the above, this is simple. The meaning of death is clarified, since precisely one who is adhered to the life of lives has life. But one who is separated from him is separated from life. This is why it was said, all who hate me, meaning who do not love the Creator, to work only for the Creator. But mix there a little bit of self-love. And self-love is death, because it causes separation from the life of lives. For this reason, one who loves death, meaning self-love, becomes hateful of the Creator because of it. Rashi interprets, cause to hate me, to mean that they make themselves loathsome in the eyes of people. People say, woe unto the disciples of Torah, for they are loathsome and dishonorable. It follows that they cause to hate the Torah. This is difficult to understand. If there is a stain on his clothes, is he already loathsome in the eyes of people? And also, does the Torah cause people to hate the Torah so much that for this he deserves a punishment of death? As our sages said, every wise disciple who is found with a blemish on his clothes must die. In the work, we should interpret that making themselves loathsome in the eyes of people means one's own organs, desires, and thoughts. Man's body is called a world in and of itself. The organs of the body say, woe unto them who study Torah, for they are loathsome. But it is written, for they are our lives and the length of our days, and they are more desirable than gold, than much fine gold, and sweeter than honey and the honeycomb. But we don't see this with our disciples of Torah. The reason why we do not see all those precious things in disciples of Torah is that there is a blemish on their clothes, meaning that there is self-love mingled in our disciples of Torah during the work. It follows that this blemish causes the good and the life in the Torah not to be able to clothe in these clothes, since they are not clean, where everything is for the Creator. At that time, the people in our body fall into despair. It follows that they are causing them to hate the Torah. That is, where the disciples of Torah should have revealed the preciousness of Torah, as it is written, for it is your wisdom and understanding before the eyes of the nations, here they see the opposite. And who caused all this? It is all because they were not careful with cleanness.

0: which is called a blemish. By this, we will understand why he must die if there is a blemish on his clothes. It tells us that that blemish that he makes in his clothes separates him from the life of lives. This is why this is considered that he is compelling himself to come to a state of death. And it is all because he was not careful with cleanness, but falsehood, called lolishma, not for her sake, that was mixed into his work. Rather, everything must be for the Creator. We go to the lesson from the date, the 24th of April, 2002.
1: The article, Who Are the Slanderers? Rags of the Ladder, Volume 2, page 71. Who are the slanderers? Adam HaRishon, Adam the first, that is the soul or root of all the created beings. It went through a spiritual crisis, yes, a shattering. Shattered, divided into thousands of billions of sparks. These sparks come and clothe in the bodies in this world. What does it mean? The clothing of the spark, the ego, the ultimate and final, on the final degree, that is called the beastly body, our body. And then a person in this world receives a spark. How can he grow it? How can he work with it? That spark needs to work within the person. It's not that the person works with the spark. How does the spark work with the person? This spark is an outcome of the shattering of Adam HaRishon, meaning this is his corrupted vessel. In this spark exists all the information, all the shattered qualities, everything that exists in the great vessel of Adam. He has, as we say, a chain of records, which one by one have to bring a person to the end of correction, meaning to return in a corrected form to his roots, in the general Adam HaRishon, where he was. How are these stages revealed that we need to follow? They are revealed in the form of slanderers, meaning because our vessel, which is in us to begin with, is corrupted, and each time, according to demand, according to the correction, where we make corrections from the easy to the hard, another slanderer is revealed, and another, meaning another corrupted quality, and another corrupted quality, and another. And if a person goes over all these qualities in the right way, above reason. And why above reason? Because this is what the slanderer tells him. He tells him, you need to use the will to receive in order to receive, and to make sure that in this vessel, in the intention to receive, you receive the fulfillment. Because the slanderer was once corrected, in a corrected form. And now, he took on a corrupted form. So how can a person work with that slanderer to transition to the corrected state? He needs to add to that slanderer a screen, an intention in order to be still. For us, this is called above reason. For us, this is called above reason. Meaning that over every interruption, it's really a system.

0: Samemanim, Omer. Lo? Samemanim.
1: Indications.
0: Opa, maze?
1: Tasminim, it's the word in Hebrew.
0: Ah, tasminim, mitismones. Aha.
1: Tasminim. Right. From Tess, he says. Right. Symptoms. And when we see that, we can understand that these things are opposite to good health. And so accordingly, we go and take care of it to return these symptoms to their corrected situation, corrected state. And it's the same thing here, really. Meaning the cure, healing, has to be, it has to take into account these symptoms and to go above them, above reason. Why above reason? Because until I have the intention, or rather so long as I have the intention in order to receive, which is called the slanderer, I cannot see anything. And so healing needs to be such that even though I don't see, I walk in the corrected form. And by advancing in the corrected form, even though I can't see, I drop on myself the surrounding light. And it brings me good health, it brings me the power, it brings me the strength to truly advance and correct myself and to reach the corrected state. There are a few other disruptions here, other than that slanderer that keeps popping up in me, seducing me, so to speak, giving me bad advice. There are slanderers which seem to give me good advice. The problem, the biggest problem, is not that thoughts come and I see them as foreign to my path. Then it's not a problem anymore. It's, as we say, if we have a diagnosis, this is already a very large part of the healing process. It's not yet healing, but it's a significant part of it. The true recognition of the evil, when we know the cause, the reason, what everything depends on, maybe that's even the main part. And afterwards, we just need to find the right medicine, if it exists. Yes. A very significant part of the money, the investment, goes towards correctly diagnosing the issue. Many x-rays and examinations and thousands of things. So our problem, it's not that a person discovers the slanderer. It's when he doesn't discover the slanderer, because the slanderer is coming to him in a good way. The issue is that because we are looking at the world from the will to receive always, the will to receive automatically, subconsciously, always manipulates things such that it's as if they're to one's benefit. And he doesn't see them as bad things, but things which will ultimately be good for him. And we don't think, we don't suspect the world to be bad for us. We think that, okay, we get some kind of punishment, some blow. That's awful to us. We never expected this. Why do I deserve it? We don't think about the bad as we think about the good, because we are always attracted towards the good, naturally, from the will to receive. And so our problem is that everything that happens around us, we interpret to be to our benefit. And that is a great obstacle. We cannot be objective, independent of the will to receive. Because if we were truly, completely, absolutely free in determining our position, we would have, we should

0: Could have determined that everything that happens around us, within us, is actually to our detriment, because we are the will to receive. And this whole cascade, everything that happens to us, this process of development, it's to the detriment of the will to receive. It's to prove to it that it has to develop towards the opposite, towards holiness, in order to bestow. And if a person interpreted all these things that happen as not being to his benefit, that he needs to watch out, that he needs to check, double check why this happens and that happens, he would have reached the purpose, the goal, very quickly. But now he just thinks that everything is moving towards the good, and he fails in this again and again, and it causes him to forget. I've been speaking the last few days with people. Israelis are in a state of euphoria. We already solved the issue. We destroyed a few ammunition stocks, dumps. We did this and that. It's done. I look at people. Each and every one feels relief, as if it's done. Now investments will come again, tourists, everything will work out fine. We'll hit them a bit more here and there, the Arabs that hate us. But they don't take into account the source of the problem, who it is that sends them. That's the Creator. Nothing. We think it's all being worked out already. People don't want to hear about anything. Never mind your Zohar, your Kabbalah. I can get along just fine without it. A person interprets everything as happening to his benefit. He doesn't think about how this time was given to him in order to make haste as much as possible, and he's just not ready to be in that process of change, to change the world, to change his ways, to draw through him a light onto the world, into the world, to be a light onto the nations. No, and this is all rooted in the will to receive. Interpreting everything to be to one's benefit, causing forgetfulness through that. And everything that one feels, well, it wants to prove to you that you feel good now. You see, it's good for you with me. That's what the will to receive tells a person. It's good for you with me, so stay. And if a person agrees with that and doesn't go above reason against this slanderer, because against the slanderers we can only go above reason, only to take into account the purpose of creation. As he says, Israel, the path of the Torah, and the Creator are one. So the goal is just the Creator, that's it. And so everything in the middle, you need to see either as an obstruction or as some form of assistance. But in truth, everything is an interruption, a disruption. If a person doesn't see it as an interruption and is just calm, relatively, he sees it as some good thing that happens. He can't see in that slanderer the evil because of how he clothes. He has nice clothes, good clothes, right? It's very bad. Now we feel that we are in a quiet time. This is maybe even more damaging than the time when we were truly in trouble and crying. We don't understand this. It's not for nothing that it's written that you need to thank, to offer thanks for the bad as you do for the good, as both bring a person closer to the purpose. And after this explanation, it's clear to us what brings us closer more. So what a person should be offering blessings for more. So the matter of the slanderers, as the Rav writes here, is very deep, very deep. It's daily work that we get stuck with. We're confused. We cannot distinguish. We cannot tell if this is a slanderer or maybe this is the Creator treating me well. It can't be the Creator treating me well. It cannot be. It's only through my corrupted system. So it cannot be that I will receive something good today, because I am in the will to receive. Good means through a screen, receiving fulfillment through a screen. The Creator satisfies me, fulfills me in my uncorrected vessel, if I have no quality that can bestow and can work in order to bestow upon the Creator through equivalence of form with the Creator, it cannot be that I'll get anything good from Him. If I feel good, it's coming through the shells. So a person has to relate to everything that he feels and thinks as coming to him through the shell. And therefore, the slanderers are actually, it's only them around me that I'm constantly in contact with, engaging with. Yes.
1: So what is the light of holiness?
0: Chendek Dusha, the grace of holiness that a person receives, that's an outcome of the surrounding light. He's been advancing for a while towards a state where he wants to discover the Creator within each and every slanderer. Where there, inside, he has this meeting with the Creator. If he goes above reason, if he wants to discover that the Creator is there, then gradually he receives this grace of sanctity. What is the grace of sanctity? Where even through these obstructions, he begins to feel that by inverting these obstructions, he can reach holiness. And then this grace of holiness or sanctity reaches him. It's truly an illumination from above. Meaning, it seems to the person that in his life he doesn't have so many moments of connection to spirituality. But spirituality is always in front of him. It just arrives in the form of the slanderers through such clothings, concealed. But in truth, it's always, all the time, every thought, every desire you have, everything you have now, in all of it, you can begin to discern what form it's coming to you in, and in what way this is directing you to contact the Creator, through what interruptions. The slanderers, it's a great disruption, but if a person knows how to work with it, that's all our vessels. So now I have tarach, corrupted vessels. Each one of them can manipulate me. This is according to who I am, what I am. It relates to the soul, the structure of the soul. Yes, and all these qualities, the tarach qualities that I have, these are the organs and limbs of the soul, as we call it. In the corrupted form, they now give me this or that. They give me a feeling of pain, a feeling of sickness. But if I see that this is my sickness, and I look for ways to heal it, this organ, for a way to assemble a screen over it, how to draw to it a certain illumination. I'm not talking about lishma, beyond the barrier, but in some way to relate to it correctly. Gradually, in that way, I take care of all the symptoms. All the symptoms, yes, of the disease. And I relate to my structure, my formation, correctly. We need to understand that these slanderers are actual organs of my vessel, parts of my vessel. In their corrupted form, I'll correct them and they'll turn into assistance. Turning one's enemy to one's friend. That's what the person needs to do.
1: A symptom that is unpleasant, so then he draws attention, but a symptom that is bad for the ego.
0: That's what I'm talking about. The pleasant symptom, it gives us a feeling of calm, everything's fine, everything's great. Why are you shouting that, God forbid, soon will be annihilated? You see, everything worked out fine. The Creator turned everything to our benefit. So let's continue living our lives. They don't see that there is a goal to this, that as the evil was shown to us, now we're being shown an even greater obstruction. Then it was clear to you that you need to flee, but now it's not clear to you. This is a much worse state. The concealment is even greater. Then the concealment was, it could very directly, through the shortest path, bring you to spirituality, right? A danger of annihilation. Now there's no danger, it seems, everything's fine. You were pushed into a much worse state. You were pushed backwards. Now you feel that everything is working itself out. It's a much more refined, improved slanderer, much more cunning. That's now at work. And the naive person thinks, God bless, I don't need to do anything anymore. By this, are you ridding yourself of the task to bring this certain thing to the world, to be a light unto the nations? You didn't solve anything. Meaning after such a thing, God forbid, but an even greater blow will come. If you don't use, as with the previous slanderer, if you don't use this slanderer as well, if you don't use it correctly, meaning to go above reason, to feel that this state is at least as bad as the previous, and even more, because now I'm weakened, and I have no choice here. I'm too relaxed, weakened, and this is very dangerous. In this, I add the component of time. And time works in such a way where if I don't use the blow now for the purpose of healing, for good, then the next blow needs to be much greater and much more painful. It's also because I'm in a weakened state, relaxed. I think that it's over already. Everything now needs to be good. That is the issue of the slanderers. It's a very major thing. We need to look at our entire lives as clarion calls from above, right? Announcements from above, all these announcements are actually purposeful, and not to pay attention to what I feel from these slanderers, not to be bribed. It's like a devious person coming to you with a smile, with a nice touch, all sorts of things. He's much more dangerous than the enemy that you could see from afar. Much more dangerous. Much more. It's a double concealment. And now we feel in these days, quiet, no terrorist attacks, nothing. Now we can sort everything out with Bethlehem, and in Europe again, everything will work. We'll work it all out. They'll love us again, right? The situation is so... By this, we enter a much greater darkness. We agree with the shells, and we begin to live in them. And... Yes.
1: What is the matter of justification? The justification of the Creator in concealment.
0: You can justify the Creator only above reason. How can I justify Him? Justifying means, well, over what? With what to justify? If He does good to me, should I justify Him? That's over suffering. When I feel good, it doesn't mean that I'm justifying Him. When I feel good, my heart, in a subconscious way, when it feels good, also feels some kind of gratitude to the one fulfilling it. That's how we're built. But justifying is when I feel bad. And in that bad, I need to discover the purpose of that blow. And the purpose of the blow needs to be much bigger, much greater than the bad I feel right now in my will to receive. And then I need to reach, through that awareness, a state where I'm grateful for the blow. I treat it as healing. And this is what you call justifying the Creator. Tzaddik, righteous. The righteous one justifies the Creator with all the suffering, for all the suffering he went through, all the transgressions and mistakes he made, that is called righteous. Complete or not complete righteous, but why is he righteous? If he's in the spiritual world and everything is fine and good, that makes him righteous. Righteous is above the barrier. Because he's above the barrier, he draws to himself the mistakes and transgressions he made. And then he begins to see that he truly needed to justify them. Yes.
1: So it's not just to invert a state that's unpleasant to seemingly pleasant.
0: Pleasant or unpleasant, that depends on recognizing the purpose of the blow. Right. If I know that now, after the punishment, I'm going to get better, to heal, to get something good out of it, then the blow is considered healing, a cure. That's our problem. We don't understand that cure is bitter. The cure is bitter. It cannot be medicine unless it's poison. Our world, our lie, makes the cure sweet. Yes.
1: It's still unclear how it's possible to identify the slanderer that comes.
0: How can you identify the slanderer that's approaches you in a good way? I'll tell you differently. Everything that comes to you, call it a slanderer. First of all, it's not that I recommend you be overly cautious. It's simply that's how it is. You receive this life through your body, the inner body, of course, not the beastly body. That's not what I'm talking about. Although that also. But so through the corrupted body, as a result of the shattering that existed in that took place in Adam HaRishon, if now you receive some disruptions, thoughts, desires, everything that you receive is in the corrupted form that's opposite of the truth. If there was some uncorrupted form, rather, you would feel the Creator in that. Without a doubt, naturally, but we don't have it. The shattering was 100% on every vessel, every sphira, even the most particular, the smallest. So everything you think actually stems from your will to receive. It's the opposite of correction. Now, how to discover that? Here, there needs to be an illumination from above. Sometimes you do see it. After learning something, you see, the more you learn, the more you can discern, well, more discernments in states, in relations. From where does it come? From you just gaining knowledge? What does it mean to gain knowledge? You're building by yourself all sorts of vessels, from day and night, right? From opposite things, from the friction, from what you learn in life. And then, corresponding to that, you feel an illumination from above. And in that illumination, you begin to understand what it's all about. You begin to be a little more full inside. You begin to feel within you some kind of volume already, where you can work with these qualities. You can attribute each and everything to some quality, something within you. And that is the future vessel that will be born. And someone who just arrived, he doesn't know what it's about. He can't understand any word, because for that word, it enters the mind and the heart and the ear, but it has nowhere to fall into. There's no volume there still where that concept can enter. And through much reading, a lot of learning, troubles also that you go through, most especially, then some void, rather, some space begins to form inside, and a person begins to work there in it. That's the beginning of the soul. Slowly you begin to feel it. These qualities within, discernments. It's not yet a spiritual vessel. But opposite that, It's something of the sort. Question. How to use the ego to connect to the Creator? How to use these slanderers?
1: How can we use the slanderers in order to create a connection with the Creator? The slanderer is exactly thought, let's say, through which you need to connect to the Creator. Let's say now I have a thought about a certain thing that's not so good. How can I, let's say, sleep during the lesson? I want to fall asleep. I need to understand that after I gave my body as much as it needs, let's say after 5 or 6 hours in the day, I gave it a little bit to sleep. So I don't think you can function with less than 5 hours. Anyone who does that is simply mistaken. He doesn't treat what he needs to. 5, 6, 7 hours. Over the time, that cannot work. He won't have the mental capabilities to work. He'll just constantly be sleeping, and that's it. So let's say after you give him this minimum demanded of food, rest, exercise, so then he demands more, that's already a slanderer. That's already a slanderer. That's a sign of it. Or some thoughts of all kinds of beastly pleasures. So in that it comes to you, that's actually nice. They give you seemingly now through that to connect with the Creator. Reminds you about himself, about the pleasure, that he is the source of pleasures, through all kinds of dressings, clothings, because he has no other way other than through this broken vessel. If through that broken vessel you connect to him above reason, you don't adhere to the clothing that supplies you with pleasure, but you adhere to the source from which that pleasure comes out, to the Creator. And the dressing isn't important, right? The dressing itself doesn't give you pleasure, but the source, that spark, that you aim for the light and not the dressing. So then you aim above reason, above that disturbance, to connect with the Creator. Meaning, every disturbance is not a disturbance. It's an opportunity for connection, for work. And we need to trust that in which, in a certain situation that awakens in us, every disturbance that awakens in us, it's exactly in the order that we need to grow and to correct ourselves and to rise. Yes?
0: How, in our situation, to be careful of this good slanderer? That good slanderer exists in us. He's good. He's advanced. It's good. He's interesting. I've said very great things. And
1: no. You're saying, okay, I had a good lesson. I was happy with it. I understood something. I'm happy from that. I'm pleased with that. The question is, does that slander or not? We need to see the things that relate to Kedusha, to holiness, and also the things that do not relate to holiness, to Kedusha. Here there can truly be a mistake. A person cannot live out of the negative. He needs to live out of the positive. But his positive needs to be... There's a positive in the Klipa and there's a positive in the Kedusha. Meaning, if I'm enjoying study, it's permitted to enjoy the study. The Torah gives a person joy. That's why on Tisha B'Av it's forbidden to study the Torah, because that the Torah brings joy. So we don't need to yearn for bad, but that the good that we need to yearn for will come through all the garments, through the slanderers. What does it mean that the pleasure will be from the goal? Because in his heart we feel pleasure.
0: So the pleasure will come from the goal and not the clothing?
1: Yes.
0: But ultimately we connect to the clothing.
1: If we connect to the clothing and if we find pleasure in the clothing, if we rise above that, then we've adhered to truth. What pleasure do I need to adhere to the Creator? Only reflected light. That I'll just have this thought that I only want to receive good from Him, but from you, not from anything else. From the connection with you. Lolishma, but direct Lolishma. I love you. I want to be connected with you in the simplest way possible until it doesn't let me sleep.
0: Can a person really calculate this properly, or
1: the more we can create true calculations, then we will know. Through every true calculation, then we'll see how much we were mistaken beforehand. But in any case, that search, that scrutiny is called the time of preparation. We are not required to be truly genuine or truly great. Rather, as much as possible according to your present state, like a baby or a child who plays.
0: The question is, are we required to see that we're not true?
1: What is required of us is to see how true or untrue we are, how genuine or ungenuine we are, according to our degree. Certainly when many people speak, it doesn't matter what they say. I understand from where they're speaking and according to what degree they are saying this or that, whether it is good or bad, or how they think, or how they determine a particular situation. So each person speaks according to their degree. It's like a child growing from a young age to an older age. Each time you see that, their perspective changes.
0: So we, many times we talked about disruptions, always with a negative example. My boss talks to me about something, my wife, God forbid, something with the, you know, your health. It's always a disruption, a negative thing that comes to me from above. So what are these disruptions, in air quotes, right, if they're good?
1: Pleasant disturbances mislead me much more than unpleasant ones, because the from the bad ones, from the unpleasant ones, I simply run away from them, or maybe I manage to overcome them, but I see that that is the enemy that is dressed in beautiful garments and appears friendly toward me, so that's truly terrible. Someone comes to you with a smile. They tell you, once I read a book about spies back in Russia, told stories about spies throughout human history. The most cunning spies were women. They dress attractively. They come with a pleasant smile. They approach you in such a way that they press on all sorts of points that seem completely unrelated to what they actually want from you. And because of that, they get what they want. It's this double lie. They wish you harm. They dress themselves up in a certain appearance and in a certain behavior, and that misleads you to such an extent that you cannot connect that woman with the enemy, with the hater, the slanderer. Do you understand? What could be worse than that?
0: So how to identify the good slanderer?
1: That is called a good slanderer. Wait, that is called a good slanderer, one that appears good to you. A slanderer cannot truly be good. What's he slandering? He's slandering on behalf of the Creator. He really slanders on behalf of the Creator. He claims that the justice is with him, that goodness is with him, and you're actually about to agree with him.
0: So it can be goal-oriented also, in the direction of the goal?
1: Certainly in the direction of the goal. We'll be the great collective throughout the world. We'll make things good for everyone. I want world peace. Let's make peace with the Arabs. You see, such ideas bring more harm than anything else. You cannot do anything against them because their dressing is so deceptive that you're unable to tear it away. What can you do? To go above reason? In the best case scenario. And destroy them. What, didn't all those movements for peace, didn't they bring about all the losses that exist in the country today? Yes.
0: If the slanderer comes with a disruption where I try to deal with it externally as well as internally, how do I handle the internal interruption through the external one? When a disruption comes to me in this world, I need to take care of it on two levels, the inner level and the external level. I need to take care of the problem. So how, when I take care of the external problem, how do I not forget about the inner one?
1: To forget or not to forget how to overcome a disturbance, that is already the whole wisdom, the entire method. It includes books, the teacher, friends, Rav. Everything that is in your hand and within your power to do, do. There's no single piece of advice here. There are 1,000 pieces of advice, and you constantly have to run around and search. The scrutiny itself is your work, because through scrutinizing, you create new vessels. You don't need to. If you had an opportunity to destroy that entire building of the Klippa, you would gain nothing from it, because in the clash between the Klippa and the Kedusha, you develop new vessels, new discernments. Why do we there need to be two opposite forces? Because only from between them, at the boundary where there is friction between them, and you create that friction, so you extract discernments from there. Like internality and externality, certainly. From that, you build the vessel of the soul. These two forces, the Creator gives you, both the positive and the negative. They don't come at your expense. What is at your expense is that you extract something from both of them. These two forces, these two angels, collide with you. They clash within you, and you need to, through your understanding, place them opposite one another, and then through your investigation, you begin to see the differences between them, and the differences among the forms contained within each one, and from that you create a new vessel. New feelings, new discernments, and new tastes.
0: The scrutiny happens when I can't do anything, so.
1: You're not yet capable of doing it, but you'll do it. Don't worry about it. You'll do it. These are things that cannot be escaped.
0: When the Creator gives me suffering, and I perform scrutiny, and I understand that this is a punishment, how can I justify it if it hurts?
1: The question is, how can I justify suffering? I cannot justify suffering if I'm given a blow and I feel it as a blow, and then I say, thank you very much for that blow. Thank you very much. That would be a lie, that would be flattery. And it's forbidden to do such a thing. What does it mean, forbidden? It simply means that it doesn't act, it doesn't work. You're only lying to yourself. You cannot lie to the Creator. You can only lie to yourself. We can see examples of this even in the still, in the holy still level where a person behaves in such a way. Meaning, in order to reach a state where one justifies the Creator and thanks Him, one must change the feeling in the heart. The appeal to the Creator is what the heart feels. Meaning, from the heart, it already goes directly to the Creator. You do not stand between your heart and the Creator, where you're able to wrap the feeling in your heart with something and then send it to Him. No, whatever's in your heart, He feels it directly. Therefore, you need to bring about a change in the feeling of the heart. There is no choice. It is true that you receive a blow. It is true that your heart feels it as a blow. It's true that the Creator feels what is in your heart. But the heart that feels a blow thereby blemishes the Creator. So you need to change the heart so it no longer feels a blow. You need to feel something else in the blow. How can it be? If you connect the blow with the goal and understand that through that blow you attain something, and you'll see that it's a blow that doesn't come from the Creator, but in His corrupted vessel. So then instead of the blow, he'll understand that the Creator is not a clarion call, but there's this opportunity to connect to Him. So then instead of the blow, you'll feel blessing. When is it possible to do this? Only when you feel the Creator and you see the entire system. Before that, you cannot. Therefore, until we cross the Maksom, we're either complete wicked in double concealment, or we're ordinary wicked in single concealment. But when we cross the Maksom, we begin to see and we begin to feel, then we begin to become righteous. We become those who justify the Creator. There are no tricks here. You cannot receive a blow and say, I bless you for it. You can't. In our world, you might be able to lie to your wall. But here it doesn't work. Yes.
0: How is it possible to combine this perspective where everything around, it's all slanderers, even good things, when we need to...
1: Everything around me is a slander unless I connect it with the Creator. Whether it appears good or bad, it doesn't matter. Just take it and that's it. Very simply. I don't look at it as being good or bad. I don't look at it in those terms at all. Whether my body feels good or bad, that's a lie. But, you know, the things that are the worst for our health are often those that give us the greatest pleasure. I'm not allowed sugar, but I love sugar. I'm not allowed meat or certain other things, but I love them. In general, the things that are worst for our health, usually the tastiest, and the things that are best for our health have no taste. It's some kind of herb, like the spinach Popeye eats, things like that. I remember once when I was a child, I bought spinach from a shop, exactly like the spinach that he eats. It was spinach with salt. It was something terrible. And I forced myself to eat it. I remember that, thinking, so what, this is it? It's interesting how they turn into a symbol of strength. It's very interesting. I recommend buying that and try to be Popeye. Really? How he does that? So what do I want to say? So it's forbidden for us to relate to what we feel in the body. We need to simply, very objectively, approach things good, bad, it doesn't matter. Until I connect it with the Creator, it's bad. This is called a goal-oriented approach.
2: Israel, the light and the Creator have to be one. I don't care if it feels good or bad. Only if I'm in a confusion that I don't think about it, that's something else. But if I remember that task, so I don't look at good or bad, I have to feel the Creator through it. That for sure will be a remedy for a sweet lie or a bitter lie. It's a bit more clear what those slanders are now. If this is a result of the environment, that each one is in the group, so how can they recognize like a group slander? The group slander is the influence Abyssal calmness, this deceiving calmness on the group and each and every one. Also, you can't confuse the group and keep putting all kinds of things that are, you know, that'll shake them up without any. It has to be a sportive atmosphere, but with pressure and constant attack, and that it won't be in the speed, but constantly acceleration and acceleration, inner acceleration. As if you're pushing on the gas, but a bit more and a bit more and a bit more, constantly more and more on the pedal. And in what can you measure more or less, Rav? In what you measure, if your spirit is uplifted towards the purpose of creation, the goal towards the creation, there's nothing else for us to measure the rate of acceleration in the group, and also in the person himself. Also, the Breslevim are uplifted all the time. I don't know what other people have, some kind of chassidus. If they're uplifted, okay, whatever. I'm not going to go measure them. I know that I'm working, I have disturbances, I constantly have issues, whether personal or group, I'm talking towards the goal. And I have to go through them and to be constantly in a positive acceleration. To add speed, what speed, yearning, uplifting, importance. That's it. And then, even more, those slanders awaken, even group slanders, as a group, that there's something in the group, either a thought or it's something that's confusing the whole group, that you have to do maybe this or maybe that, and in that way, every thought or task, we don't connect it to the Creator, so then it's not worth anything. It's a disturbance, a group disturbance. That's why you can do many things, and the benefit isn't a benefit. There are things that still, when we do them, we can't be 24 hours a day connected to the goal. We disconnect, so we have to determine certain deeds that group actions, that they will bring us back to the goal as quick as possible every time. That there will be the most beneficial to remind me why I'm doing things. Just like he says about the study and the introduction to tests, I think it's 120, item 26 or 7. He says, why do you study Kabbalah instead of Gemara? That it's a different clothing. But here what we learn about the actual actions of the Creator. And by that, we remember Him, we understand what we're studying for, we're more connected to the goal. That's the whole remedy. By that, we draw the lights. And in the other book, we study about beasts, so that's what we remember. Here, the Creator, they're beasts, about the damage they do. Meaning, the Gemara teaches through the negative, also about spirituality, but it's built on the negative. And here, it's through the positive. There were great people that studied through the Gemara, but who can do that? Okay, so should we learn? Yeah.
3: We said that if we were to interpret everything that happens to us correctly, we would advance towards the goal much faster.
2: Incorrect. I did not say that if we would interpret what's happening with us correctly, we would advance to the goal quicker. That's not right. We cannot interpret at all whether something is right or not, what's happening with us. We have to go above every disturbance, above reason, and if you start interpreting it, so you'll say, this happened because this and that, this happened because this and that. You'll go into all kinds of calculations that are false, and you'll never get out of it. Because you'll think that whatever happens around you are signs of the Creator for this and for that, you'll deviate from the path. You won't connect yourself with the Creator above these deeds. I don't have to enter each and every disturbance. When such a disturbance and then a disturbance comes to me, that's not important. I have to connect to the Creator above them. Even though there's a disturbance, let's say some anxiety comes about something. That anxiety was sent by the Creator. That even though I'm anxious, I have to be in contact with Him until that anxiety disappears and I feel a connection with Him, calmness and peace. As a result of the connection with Him, I'm speaking about lo lishma in a beastly manner. If I do it, then I've implemented what should have been. And then I don't care what disturbance exactly, what anxiety, what, how. The main thing is that I have to connect to the Creator. And the disturbance for me becomes just a springboard. I'm not going to go deep in it and try and understand it. That's not needed. If it is needed, so it will awaken more and more. And then above that, I also have to go above it. I don't have to enter it. I never have to check the shells themselves. I have to yearn for the light. And in the light that ascends, that another disturbance comes, it will come up and scrutinize in its appearance all the points I need. I don't have to be connected and immersed in these disturbances.
3: How can I know that I built a correct connection except for remembering that it comes from the Creator? How can I know that I built a connection with Him?
2: How to know if I built a connection with Him or not? That's according to the result. Now I feel myself connected to Him. Now this disturbance disappeared. Now I can think about Him and the goal. I'm speaking about lo lishma in a way that I feel good of it, right? I'm locked on it. I want to keep this thing. That's enough. If a thought comes that because of this, I'm only thinking about myself, and where is there some kind of relation to Him? And should I relate to Him or respond to Him, that I'm thinking about Him and not myself? If as a result of that more thoughts come, that's something else. So there's also a bit of lishma there. But if it doesn't come, so it doesn't. That's a more advanced stage, that I start feeling shame, supposedly, that I want to run from the suffering in order to feel good next time. I use the connection with Him in order to feel good. If as a result of that, a thought will come that I need to relate to Him in a certain way, to give gratitude. It doesn't feel right to be such an egoist. That's already a mutual connection. Then a person reaches a state that he doesn't mind feeling suffering or anxiety. But as long as he's in contact with the Creator, Then I don't mind whether I'm in suffering, just to be in contact with Him in order to cause pleasure for Him. That's already, there's a lot of stages in the way outward towards Him. All right, should we study? It's a short article and we talked a lot.
3: Let's share impressions from the lesson and what are we taking to realize in the 10.
2: We learned that the slanders is our will to receive. First of all, everything I get in the will to receive is a slander.
3: There's a lot in the lesson.
4: Yeah.
3: Rav said we mustn't relate to what we feel in the body. We need to very objectively, good, bad, doesn't matter. Related to the Creator, in short, that this is called a purposeful approach.
2: We cannot be connected to the goal 24 hours a day. So we have to determine such deeds, group actions that will bring us back to the goal as quick as possible.
3: We heard how every desire, any lust, any pleasure that awakens in us and attracts us points to its root, which is the source of light. That it's clothed in. And that slanderer demands us to transcend above this flickering pleasure to the root of all pleasures, the connection with the Creator. That's how we transform the slanderer to a springboard.
2: Rav said that we need to justify the Creator. When is that possible? Only above reason, only during the suffering. When I feel good, so I don't even think of Him. But when there is suffering, we have to justify. In the end, that brings correction.
3: I heard in different ways that everything we receive in life, what a person thinks, that suddenly feels like all kinds of things. First of all, you should say these are the slanderers. First of all, why? Because he's always in his will to receive, adhered to self-love, and only when the light comes, he can clarify and check who, what, and why. First, he has to accept that this is so. That's it.
5: שמעתי שהמסתינים הכי מסוכנים זה אלה שמחייכים.
2: I heard that the most dangerous slanders are the one that smile and come up to you in a good way.
5: מסתירים את עצמם בצורה כפולה.
2: Because they conceal themselves in a double way. And against them, there's nothing you can do. There's nothing you can answer them. The only way is to go above them, above reason. Rav also mentioned the war in the beginning, that we don't understand that breaks in the war. It's like a window that of opportunity that the Creator gives us to do what we need to do. And instead of that, we come down and think, oh, everything's okay, now it's going to be fine. So no, that's exactly the time when we need to work as strong as we can between us. Otherwise, we're just inviting the next blow that'll come and it will be stronger.
3: To continue, Chaim, that's exactly the point of justifying the Creator. It doesn't matter good or bad feeling. I justify the Creator from my broken vessel. So I could be biased here or there and think that it's a good state, but this relaxation is the dangerous state, because as long as I have qualities of the bestower, the good feeling can't come from him, it certainly goes through the shells. So from this point of view, a person can always scrutinize that he's far from the Creator. His heart is still murky. And from here, we can begin to advance. So the good feeling is more dangerous than the bad feeling.
2: God said that everything around me is a slander until I connect it to the Creator. So the

0: connected to you, bonded with you in the simplest way until I can't sleep.
1: Choto writes that the group slander is dangerous, and continuing Rami, you don't have to go into every disturbance, and also have to yearn for the light. If the disturbance comes back again, it'll keep scrutinizing in me everything needed.
0: From the lesson, we can also understand what's the help that we can each give to our brothers to relate all pictures of reality to the single root that there is none else besides Him.
1: Let's go to the next part of the lesson, but before we'll sing a song together.

0: Again, you can find the article in the study materials. So last lesson, Bala Sulam explained that a person in his corrected state, the state he should be and feel, he is like a cogwheel in a machine, a gear in the machine. And not only him, he feels that every detail in reality is like a gear in a machine. That every action affects all the other parts of the machine, and also if there's some malfunction, so he's disturbing the whole machine with that broken part. That's a very exalted state that a person can feel to such an extent his responsibility on all of reality, and the result of what's working on him as a result of all the actions of all the other gears in the machine of the system. So Bala Sulam explains in the previous excerpt we read that every individual is like a cogwheel connected to all the other ones, and they are all in one machine. And he tells us that the place he is determines his correction, where every individual will understand that his own benefit and the benefit of the collective are one and the same, and by this the world will come to its full correction. So if we'll understand that a person's benefit and the collective's benefit are the same, by that the world will be corrected.
1: And today we are continuing with the next headline, the four attributes, mercy, truth, justice, and peace in the individual and in the collective. This part, we'll read it together. And after that, we'll read Rav's words about it. And then we'll advance to the next headline, which we'll read in the tens. So, we're reading from the headline, the four attributes, mercy, truth, justice, and peace in the individual and in the collective. The four attributes, mercy, truth, justice, and peace in the individual and in the collective. Once we know full well the desired attribute of goodness, we should examine the things and the means at our disposal in order to hasten that delight and happiness. Four attributes are provided for that purpose: mercy, truth, justice, and peace. These attributes have been used by all the world reformers thus far. It is more correct to say that it is with these four attributes that human development has advanced thus far through the government of heaven in a gradual path until it brought mankind to its current state. It has already been written that it would be better for us to take the law of development under our own hands in government. For then, we will rid ourselves of any torment that the developmental history has in store for us henceforth. Thus, we should scrutinize and examine those four attributes in order to thoroughly understand what we have been given thus far, and by them know what aid we should hope to get from them in the future. Excerpt 2 from Rav's words. Rav says the following: nothing besides mercy, truth, justice, and peace, we don't have anything else to reach the perfect state. And these qualities are probably within us and not in the air. So how can we extract them, scrutinize them in each of us, and in all of us together, perhaps, and arrange them in such a way that we arrive at the perfect state. By these four attributes, we're also being guided from above towards the goal. And probably by these four attributes, if we awaken them from within ourselves, we ourselves reach the goal. However, if we are aimed and these attributes work on us from above, this is called, in due time, advancing by blows, running away each time from the blow that comes from behind, for lack of any other choice, and we don't know where to run. And we always run in the direction that's against the blow, in the opposite way. And maybe that's not the right direction to escape. And if we take it by ourselves and develop these four attributes within us, mercy, truth, justice, and peace, then we advance towards the same goal in a comfortable, good way. And the goal, as Baal HaSulam says, is the good and happiness.
0: Yeah, so Baal HaSulam explains, according to what we learned in the previous lesson, we learned that the perfect state, that each one feels his benefit in the collective as one, just like a gear in a machine, that if he does his actions correctly, so the whole machine does, and that way every individual should feel, that's the perfect state. Baal HaSulam is very logical. When we read his articles, we always have to divide it into three layers. First of all, from the place he's writing from, that we want to reach that, we want to be with him. Even if it's an article like this, or if it's tests, or the commentary to the Book of Zohar, we want to be with him, to flow with him, to be with him. Second is understanding what we read, because he writes in a very logical language, even though it's very exalted, even such a simple article, we want to understand what he's talking about. He's talking about society, about spiritual roots, where society comes from. What is he talking about? What is he saying in his language? So that's understanding the text. The third layer is to go deeper into what he really wants us to do with this. Where does he want us to implement this in our life? He doesn't write these articles specifically for people in attainment. He writes it for us in order for us to understand and want to also reach that attainment with him, but to grab it in our current vessels. That's why he's building things in a very logical way. It's genius. It's something that you can't even comprehend how much he's helping us feel the logic and the order in what he's doing. He's not just writing for no reason, that the wisdom of Kabbalah is an order of roots, that according to specific laws they are cascading. This logic is in every article. So if in the previous lesson we learned that there's a system of cogwheels, and we are part of that system, as we said earlier, so here he's saying, let's see how we reach the system. How do we reach this whole state that it'll be part of our life? Not that we'll read about it in a book, that we'll be in it, that we'll feel it. And here he says, justice, truth, mercy, and peace. For now, it's just names for us. We don't understand what justice, what he means by justice, or what he means by truth, or mercy, or peace. What are these things? What are these terms? It's names. Each one of them has a set of values when you hear these words, but I guess it's not what we think. We want to follow him. And the way to attain harmony between these four attributes, the connection between them, if we get to that, we'll reach the corrected state, what he explained in the previous lesson. So now we're going to read. He starts with the truth. He says that this is the base. So now in the tense, we're going to read the next paragraph, that the header is, practical difficulties in determining the truth. That's our headline, and we'll try and understand what he's even talking about. What is he talking about in this paragraph? Let's read it together. Obviously, if we have time after we read, so each one should share his discernments from what we read together. Let's give this 6 minutes to reading. Again, the header, practical difficulties in determining the truth, please.
1: Practical difficulties in determining the truth. When we discuss good attributes in theory, there is certainly no better attribute than the attribute of truth. This is because all the good that we have defined above in the relationship between the individual and the collective is when the individual gives and fully plays his part toward the collective, and also takes his share from the collective justly and honestly. All this is but the truth. But the drawback is that, in fact, the collective does not accept this attribute at all. Thus, the practical difficulty in the above-mentioned truth is proven from itself. There is some drawback and a cause here that makes it unacceptable to the collective. We must examine what is that drawback.
0: When you closely examine the above-mentioned truth from the perspective of its practical feasibility, you will necessarily find it vague and complicated, and it is impossible for the human eye to scrutinize it. Since the truth requires that we equalize all the individuals in the collective so they receive their share according to their labor, no more, no less. This is the one true basis which cannot be doubted, for it is certain that anyone who wishes to enjoy the labor of his friend, his acts are against the above mentioned reason and clear truth.
1: But how do we think that we can scrutinize that truth in a way that is acceptable to the collective? For example, if we evaluate something according to the apparent labor, meaning according to the number of hours, and compel each one to work an equal amount number of hours, we will still not discover the attribute of truth at all. Moreover, there is an evident lie here for two reasons. The first is the physical side, and the second is the mental side of the worker. That is, because by nature, the power to work is not equal in each and every person. One person in the society labors in 1 hour of work due to his weakness, much more than another who works 2 hours or more.
0: And there's also a psychological matter here. Since he who is very lazy by nature exhausts himself in 1 hour more than his friend in 2 hours or more, according to the perspective of the evident truth, we should not compel one part of society to labor more than the other part for the satisfaction of the needs of their lives. But in truth, the naturally strong and nimble in society benefit from the labor of others and exploit them meticulously against the attribute of truth, for they labor very little compared to the weak and lazy in society.
1: And if we also consider the natural law taking after the majority, then such a truth that takes the number of hours of apparent work as a basis is completely infeasible, since the weak and the lazy are always the vast majority in society, and they will not allow the nimble and strong minority to exploit their strength and labor.
0: Thus you see that the above-mentioned basis, which is the labor of the individual on the condition of the evident truth, and with it the majority of society, is completely impractical, since it cannot be examined and evaluated in any way. Thus you find that the attribute of truth has no practical ability to organize the path of the individual and the path of the collective in an absolute and satisfactory manner. Also, it is completely insufficient for organizing life at the end of the correction of the world.
1: Furthermore, there are even greater difficulties here because there is no clearer truth than nature itself. And it is natural that each and every individual feels himself in the world of the Creator as a sole ruler, that all the others were created only to ease and improve his life, without feeling any obligation whatsoever to give anything in return.
0: In simple words, we will say that the nature of each and every person is to exploit the lives of all other people in the world for his own benefit. And all that he gives to another is only out of necessity. Even then, there is exploitation of others in it, but it is done cunningly. So his friend will not notice it and concede willingly.
1: The reason for this is that the nature of every branch is close to its root. Because man's soul extends from the Creator, who is one, unique, and unit, and everything is his. Likewise, man, who extends from him, feels that all the people in the world should be under his own governance and for his own private benefit. This is an unbreakable law.
0: The only difference is in people's choices. One chooses to exploit people by obtaining lowly lusts, and one by obtaining governance, while the third by obtaining respect. Furthermore, if one could not do it without much effort, he would agree to exploit the world with all three together: wealth, governance, and respect. However, he is forced to choose according to his possibilities and capabilities.
1: This law can be called the law of singularity in man's heart. No person escapes it. Rather, each and everyone takes his share in that law, the great according to his size, and the small according to his size.
0: This law can be called the law of singularity in man's heart. No person escapes. And there is no hope to eradicate it from the world, even slightly blur its form. Just as there is no hope to eradicate the entire human race from the earth. Therefore, we will not be lying at all if we said about this law that it is the absolute truth.
1: Since it is undoubtedly so, how can we even try to ease one's mind by promising him equality with all the people in the collective? Nothing is further from human nature than this. While one's sole inclination is to soar higher above the whole collective.
0: Thus, we have thoroughly clarified that there is no real possibility to bring good and joyful conducts to the life of the individual and the life of the collective by following the attribute of truth in a way that it will erase the mind of each and every individual, ease the mind of every individual, so it will completely agree with it as it should be at the end of correction.
1: So, according to the process we went through, Baal Salam basically explains, like with the example, that if a person works according to number of hours, in short, we still try to take advantage of each other, and that's the problem.
0: He says that the nature of every person is to exploit all created beings for his own benefit.
1: Yeah, so as we saw, it's not simple to understand Baal Salam's language, even though he writes in Hebrew here, and if you're getting translation, you're getting a very precise translation of the words. And still, there are concepts that he uses and builds here. And now we'll go into a first workshop, but we'll try to understand simply what he says here through understanding three basic terms in this text. The first is the attribute of truth. What is the attribute of truth that Baal HaSulam talks about here? The second is called the law of singularity. And the third is the absolute truth. Three concepts in this text we read. Now we'll try to understand them and define them in the ten together. What are these three terms?
0: So let's write it down so we won't forget. The first term, write it on a piece of paper. The measure of truth. That's the first term. The second, the law of singularity. The second term is the law of singularity. And the third term, the absolute truth. The absolute truth. Let's help each other understand this from what we read here in the text. 6-minute workshop, please.
1: He writes that the law of singularity, he writes, it's a hard and fast rule. I'll read the paragraph that starts from the purpose of the matter. Every branch, its nature is close to its root, and since the soul extends from the Creator, who is one, unique, and unified, and everything is His, likewise, man that extends from Him also feels that all the created beings in the world, and this is the law, man who extends from the Creator feels that all beings in the world should be under His governance and for His private benefit. And that is a law that can't be breached.
0: So the next term, or should we keep going? So in the first paragraph about the practical difficulties in determining the truth, so he's determining that there's no better attribute than the truth. He says this truth is when each one fulfills his duties towards the other in a perfect way, in an honest manner. After a few sentences, he said it cannot be accepted on the collective, and that's the difficulty, that there's a flaw or a cause that you can't, it won't be accepted on the collective, and we have to search for that flaw. So he said there's a gap between the truth to the truth that is currently taking place. He says, let's scrutinize what the flaw is.
1: Let's try to see what Baal HaSulam means when he says the attribute of truth. So at the end of this paragraph, he says that the truth necessitates us to compare all the individuals in the collective so they receive their share based on their labor, not more, not less. And that is the only true basis. Again, to measure the attribute of truth necessitates us to make sure that all the individuals in the collective will receive according to their labor, not more, not less.
0: The absolute truth is about the law of singularity. When he says that the law of singularity in a person's nature, it's his natural reality that has a right to exist like any other detail in reality, and you can't eradicate it from the world or even blur its form a bit, just like there's no hope to take a person out of the land. So we will not lie if we say about that law that it is the complete truth.
2: אם מדבר על מידת האמת, רב מביא דוגמה יפה של רוסיה, שאני גדלתי בה.
1: With regards to the attribute of truth, Rav gives a good example about Russia, something I grew up in. There was a dream in Russia that we will move to communism and it'll be a dream and you can take anything you want and have everything you want. But Barasalam explains that man's nature is stronger than trying to follow this ideal. And therefore people like to advantage each other, and that's why all this collapsed, just like the kibbutzim and so forth. So that's something we can say about the attribute of truth.
0: Trying to think what to add, because I also saw it that way, that what you said about the truth, to equalize all the individuals in the collective so they'll all get equally from their labor. Then there was the law of singularity, what Chaim said, that every branch is close to the root because it comes from the Creator, which is, he is single. Same thing, a person that is extended from that law feels that everyone is under their governance and for their own benefit. And the absolute truth comes from that, what Sal just said. That it is, each one has the right to exist, and there's no way to eradicate any detail from reality or even blur it out even a bit. Just like you can't eradicate the whole human race from the land. So these three attributes we were asked about so are here. Whether we understood it, that's something else.
3: זוכר ש הפעם הראשונה שנתקלתי במילים האלה.
1: First time I ran into these words was in a book called From the Sage's Mouth. Sage's Fruit.
3: שבמילים פשוטות נאמר ש
1: And I read there that in simple words it says that the nature of each and every person is to exploit all the beings of the world for his benefit.
0: We're going to go into a part from Rav's lesson. Please prepare clip number 6. Now we're entering Rav's explanation. It's about 12 minutes. Let's together put ourselves before the light. Please, clip number 6. We find that the measure of truth cannot organize the conduct of the individual and the collective completely, meaning that will really show us the truth. And in the collective, there won't be sufficient energy for the correction of the world.
1: Is that clear or not? In terms of hours, we can't measure because no one is equal to the other. Based on labor, we can't measure. We don't have the tools, the devices to track each and everyone's labor. According to success, we also can't measure because one is lazy and the other is slow and another one is fast and the other one's wise or the other one's ignorant and everyone's born in a different way and no one is to blame for better or for worse. And so it turns out that we cannot use the attribute of truth, because truth is according to each and everyone's root of the soul, according to the inner qualities of each one, which we cannot examine and weigh and manage or count them, in short, calculate accordingly. And so there cannot be justice between people. There cannot be justice according to the demand from them and also according to the result from them. Nothing. All our calculations to compare people this way or that way, it's all complete false. And also how we measure things like at school with grades or in the army based on all kinds of demands. It's completely, totally only corrupting our natural development of the human. Where we are already becoming aware of this recently in the educational crisis, but still, it still goes on, and that's because we cannot measure the truth.
0: Yesterday there was an article published that there's a phenomenon that they're threatening the rich to take their money in order to make social justice, that they exploited the whole nation and now they want to take back from them.
1: I was born a prince. You,
4: Ganan Shili,
1: you were born by my gardener. And so you're a little kid, I'm a little kid, but I'm the son of a king and you're the son of a gardener. Now tell me, who chose this or that? Right. Now, accordingly, I receive all kinds of training and education and you receive your training and education. How can we even say who's more and who's less in whatever way? We don't know each one's fate. Where does it come from? Maybe in a different life cycle, you're opposite to me in a certain way and I'm opposite in another way. You have to see the whole picture and you won't know it until the end of correction. How is it possible? There are successful people. Either they're born and they receive $50 million from their father, or like you see someone who came up with Facebook or with Google, or look at how suddenly 18-year-olds, 20-year-olds come up with that. Why not you? You don't have the mind. Maybe I don't have the mind, or I don't have the luck. I don't know. But you see, so we don't know where it starts and where it ends. Now, people don't just become rich for no reason. Either they get it by inheritance, or they did something that, by their fate, that was arranged for them from above, according to their labor, according to their success, something. But if it exists in human society and you see it as normal according to all the tests in society, that's it. You can't just come up to them and say, give me. If I paid everything I need to according to the laws of society, then that's it. You want me to pay a certain percentage of tax. I paid 70% and you paid 30%. I paid my percentage from 10 million shekels and you paid from your salary. So what else do you want? I have 5 million shekels left and you have 500 shekels left. Okay, fine. But I follow the law, and you follow the law. So what do you come to me now, and like some, you know, like someone who's meeting me in a dark alley at night, you want to come and rob me? That's what you call justice. You're saying that's justice. Why? The fact that you slight me, you envy me. That's, if you were instead of me, what would you do? You would think the way you think now. Tell me. So, it's all, you know, it's like the Bolsheviks, it's like Lenin did it, you know, they came to everyone, killed everyone, took all everything they had, and now that's justice. That's justice. So if there are such things, we have to understand that it comes from a desire to ruin the country. These things can never be something that builds, but only destroys. And so someone who thinks this way is being cunning. He's just calling it justice. He's actually wanting to the detriment of the poor first, because it will only do harm. That's not how to do it. And Bar Sulam wanted to say that we don't know all these things. You have these attributes, three attributes by which you can manage the world and bring yourself and society to a state where you truly enter the attribute called justice. Truth, not justice, truth. Yes. But he is looking at what the rich are doing and how they exploit and use all their forces. Rav, let's say I won the lottery yesterday, 10 million shekels. Now what? I had an acquaintance in Russia who received some reward. I think he wrote a book, but he got a big prize of some, I don't know, let's say something like 50 salaries. From that moment that he received the reward until he finished all of his money, I never saw him as a human being. He was always drunk, just completely drunk. When you would ask him, what do? He said, I got what I got, right? That's it. Until I finish it, I'm not going to stop. What can you say? Tell me, what can you say? A person wants to just go through life that way.
0: So people don't agree to that anymore.
1: Wait. Who doesn't agree? You tell me what to do? Can I do this according to the law? I can. I won 10 million shekels in the lottery. Okay? I'm going to go around the world, take a big yacht, ship around the world, and you look at me and say, he should be killed. Why? Why? I don't understand. There are laws in the world, and we are following the laws, right? You suddenly feel like it because the other has something you don't. That's not how you do it. This attitude today will soon arise in many other places, in America and other places, and this attitude is very destructive. Instead of that, we have to come to different forms. This is not equal distribution. It's not justice. If you also give everyone the same equally, that's also not justice. Who's going to feel justice from that? If you give everyone equally today, tomorrow, everyone's depressed. Try to do it. You'll see. Everyone becomes depressed. What will you fill a person with who wants to be more than others? He always measures himself towards others. Even if he makes less, but towards others I feel that I'm more. You have to give him something, some compensation, some fulfillment. Bala Salam says, hand out medals and awards, okay. But in the end, it's spiritual fulfillment. Without it, you can't approach any distribution because you have no compensation for taking away from those and giving to the others. Or just, you know, put the KGB in front of them with guns, and then they have no choice, and then they'll say, okay, just thank you for keeping us alive.
0: Yeah, life experiences show that truth, the way it is unattainable. So now we want to reach questions. If something wasn't clear, what would you want to add or go deeper in the article we just read? Also in the Arvut system, as usual, in Friday we have our young friends here from the study community that are with us. So, Israel, what do you want to ask?
5: The question from the article, how could it be

0: that each branch is close to its root, which is the Creator, and yet a person feels that all created beings must serve his personal benefit. It's sort of not, well, the qualities of the Creator is not something one wants.
1: Who can repeat Isra's question and also answer it? Friends here in the world, who can repeat Isra's question and answer it from the article? Please, friends are welcome.
0: I can ask again.
1: Well, see, if they want you to ask again, maybe they know what you asked already. But for now, they don't. So, repeat it, and we'll incorporate any size question that is yearning to resemble the upper light, because we need his passion to grow. And then we'll ask someone to repeat it and answer.
0: What I understood from the article is that that every branch comes from its root. Because of that, a person wants all of the created beings to serve his personal benefit. How can that be? If the root is the Creator, so yeah, that's the question.
1: So who wants to answer? Shalom, please.
0: This is from the text. The reason is that every branch is close to its root. And since man's soul extends from the Creator, who is one and unique and everything is his, likewise, man who extends from him, he feels that all beings in the world should be under his governance and for his self-benefit.
1: Who wants to add to that, Ophel?
0: Baal HaSulam adds to us in column B, second paragraph. 462 in Hebrew. There are great difficulties because there's no clearer truth than the path of nature itself, and it is natural that each and every man feels himself in the Creator's world as a single ruler everything outside of him was created to improve his life to the point that he feels no obligation to give something of his own.
1: Yeah, I maybe would add from what Shalom read that there's a matter of disparity of form, that on behalf of the created being, well, let's start from the Creator. The Creator, that his nature is to bestow, so his control is measured by wanting to do good and bestow to the created beings. That's on behalf of his nature. And the created being, which is the opposite, feels the control by controlling the others and wanting to take from them. His governance is the exact opposite, and that is the truth on behalf of the created being and the Creator, that they're opposite.
0: Thank you. With this, we concluded our research, and let's advance. Kabu 13, please.
2: Yeah, I have a question regarding how should the prince relate to his father's, the son of his father's servant, and also the son of the father's servant, how should he relate to the young prince?
1: So the friend is asking, according to the lesson we saw with Rav, the son of the prince compared to the son of the gardener, his servant, how should one relate to this one and how should the other relate?

0: By need, you probably mean the corrected state. In the corrected state, all created beings try to resemble their root, which is the upper light that is entirely love and bestowal. So, if the son of the prince in his heart would have the quality to bestow like the creator, and if the servant's son would have the quality of the bestow like the creator, they will feel how from within it's right to relate to one another. Since we're not in that quality yet, we don't even have the ability to think how one will relate to the other. And not only the prince and the gardener will relate to one another, even how I will relate to my friends in the tent, to the created beings altogether, to the creator, when I'm in the quality of bestow. It's unnatural, it's above us, disconnected from us, but we are playing in these exalted depictions, so the light will come to us during the study and open our heart to love and open our eyes to see how we should behave, like Avi said, from the opposite quality of love and bestow and not from the ego. Women, Mach 167.
1: Hello, dear friends and teacher. Question from a friend. What is truth in the spiritual world?
0: Bala Sulam opens this. Let's read it together. He starts this paragraph this way. When we discuss good attributes in theory, there's certainly no better attribute than the attribute of truth. That's what he says. Then he explains, this is because all the good that we had defined above, all the good that he explained before of the connection as the individual and the machine working perfectly in a relationship between the individual and the collective is, when the individual gives and fully plays his part towards the collective and also takes his share from the collective justly and honestly. So, really reminds us of communism, right? And the kibbutzim, give as much as you can and take according to your needs. Take your necessities and the rest, do for the others. That is the measure of truth. Simple. If we wouldn't have an ego that ruins everything, we were in truth. But we probably wouldn't develop either, right? So then he says, in the second paragraph, when you closely examine the above-mentioned truth, it is a truth, but when you try to bring it down into your life, into your practice in life, you will find it that it is vague and complicated, and it is impossible for the human eye to scrutinize it. Meaning Bala Sulam looks at life like a scientist. He says, there is the truth. This is the way we should be. When will we will be in that measure? Everything will be perfect, but where are we? And where is that? It's not practical. Where did we see in life that someone takes according to his needs and the rest of his life gives for the others? That's the truth. Maybe you see one or two of those. Where is all of humanity in this? Where are we and where is this? Then he says, and he keeps going, that the truth obligates us to make everybody equal, that they get according to their labor, no more, no less. And this is the one true basis which cannot be doubted. For it is certain that anyone who wishes to enjoy the labor of his friend, his acts are against the above-mentioned reason and clear truth. Meaning, if in the smallest thing we want to exploit the others and not to bestow to them, if in somewhat we want to exploit them, we're already not in truth. So he says, how is that possible? It's very complicated. So when he speaks about spiritual truth, he's speaking about that, to reach that corrected state where all of our essence and thoughts and feelings and everything Our whole essence is in one action, to bestow to the others, except for what we need in order to exist. That is the truth. Then he said in the future that if we measure according to a person's labor this way or that way, you also can compare, because some are a bit more nimble, some are more lazy, and then the nimble ones will take advantage of the lazy ones, they won't be able to not do it. And then he adds another thing that he says, as Israel asked, we have the singularity in each one, that is the nature of the Creator. Only in our world it's opposite. The Creator is none else besides Him. He is one. He's completely bestowing only the quality of bestowal. We, because our nature is from the Creator, but we're corrupted, so we're only thinking of ourselves. I am the center of the world. I'm the most important. Everybody should serve me. Now, add that to the truth. How can the truth even exist? I don't need that relation to reality. I need a relation where I take according to what I need and the rest I give to the others. From here, he comes to a conclusion that the truth in our reality, not in the corrected state, is very complicated and very vague. Women, Europe, please.
2: Gracias, amigos. ¿Cómo nos cuidamos en la interpretación de los conceptos para no solo externalizarlos, sino determinar cuál es mi trabajo interno, sobre todo en la escena?
1: How to guard ourselves so as to not get confused with the inner terms and not to turn it into something external, but to know what the inner work is in my ten.
0: What my inner work in the ten is, and how not to be confused with external concepts. I'm not sure I understood your question. I'll try. Ask me again if I wasn't right. Everything we read about here about human nature and social connection is correct for us too personally. Meaning, I'm also like that, like it's written here. And not only them, it's me. I, as Israel explained, have an aspiration to be the only controller in my 10, let's say, if we look at the 10. My opinion is always right. And if the 10 will follow the truth that the Creator is revealing through me, I guess we'll reach the good in abundance. And if not, we're probably on the way to oblivion. The problem is that I have 9 more friends that they're also 9 egoistic controllers. And through them, also the Creator is revealing truth. So what can we do? So first of all, take what is written about me. This is about me. I also want to add number 7. It's a text from Rav. Maybe it'll help us understand. Rav says this. There's a truth that comes from the laws of nature. What is that truth? That everyone is egoistic. And each one wants to exploit what he has to himself, everything. And as much as he has a greater wall to receive, he sees in a broader radius where there's something from him that he can enjoy. And then he pulls it into himself without any account to the others. That is one truth. That's in the nature of each and every one. And there is a second truth. What is that second truth? That if we need to reach the ideal integral system where everyone is connected to each other, and each one to the good. How can we be connected to one another that it'll be good to each and every one if we're all egoistic? Obviously, we cannot. That's why the truth of each one is his truth. He wants to exploit everyone. And the truth of society is the general truth, that each one should work

0: can me, how can I be a positive cogwheel in this one machine? We also have to try and mainly learn, because the Creator is giving us examples of love and bestowal from the friends constantly. Friends came here from Haifa today for preparation. A young friend came from Yokneam. It's over an hour drive here to the study hall. They're around us, endless actions of bestowal. If we open the heart and be sensitive and search for them, because we'll feel how we're completely egoistic and disconnected from the upper light, they'll also show us how to come closer. We learned how all the slanders, all the disturbers, they didn't come to disturb, they came to direct us towards the root. So they are also revelations of my ego that isn't letting me connect to anyone without controlling with my reason, for instance.
1: Women Spain too.
2: Descubrimos que incluso nuestras acciones más nobles contienen amor propio. ¿Cómo podemos continuar este trabajo sin desesperarnos? Gracias.
0: We discover that our best actions are included in self-love. So how to continue the work without reaching despair?
1: Yeah, and this is where Baal Salam concludes this paragraph. He says that we've thoroughly clarified that there is no reality to bring good orders to the life of the individual and the collective based on the attribute of truth in a way that they will be agreeable to each and every one, that he will definitely agree as it should be in the end of correction. So he reached the same conclusion you've reached, that if we use the attribute of truth, as he says here throughout the whole text, with that we cannot go ahead and realize it. So there's a gap between the attribute of truth as it should be and how it appears in our world. And the reason for that gap is actually the singularity, the measure of quality of uniqueness, that quality of the uniqueness of the Creator that He put into us. All the rest in nature is perfect. If you pull man out of planet Earth, everything's perfect. We have that measure of singularity, and if it exists, we can't just follow the attribute of truth, and that's why we need other attributes. Mercy, justice, peace, but we'll talk about that in the next lesson.
0: In order to summarize, I want us to come out of here with a question that Rav told us in this lesson when he interpreted the article. Let's take it for thought and prayer. Rav asked, in what will you fill the person that wants to be more than the others? That he always measures himself towards the others, and he continues, you have to give him something, some kind of compensation, fulfillment. In the end, it's a spiritual fulfillment. So let's search for that. What is the spiritual fulfillment that is good for us to receive, that will answer that aspiration that is in the nature of the created being to be more than the others?
1: And we will end with an update from Itai and Dor about what happens next week.
0: So we want to tell everybody that Friday, the 26th of June, there's going to be a unity day for the study community of Israel. It's a unity day that they will come here from all over Israel.
1: So it's a very significant step for the development of the Israeli Kli and the world Kli. We're going to receive some new spirit of life, new connection from younger people who want to develop themselves. I was one of them.
0: Not only young in body, but also in soul. So

0: Hello, dear friends. In the first part of the lesson, we will watch a recorded lesson from April 24th, 2002, based on the article concerning the slanderers, the writings of Abash concerning the slanderers. We'll read the article together in the 10. We have 21 minutes to do that. Concerning the slanderers, it is written in the Zohar, quote, Rabbi Yehuda started and said, happy are the people who know the cheer. See how people must follow the path of the Creator and keep the commandments of the Torah, so that through it they will be rewarded with the next world and be saved from all the slanderers above and below. This is so because as there are slanderers in the world below, there are slanderers above who stand ready to slander people. End quote. We should understand what are the slanderers below. This is understandable with regards to the above, that if we want to give something to a person, slanderers come and complain about that person, saying he should not be given what he is about to be given. But below, this begs the question, before whom are they complaining about the person? We should interpret it such that the slanderers come to the person himself. If a person wants to go by the path that ascends towards bestowal upon the Creator, slanderers come and tell him, the way of bestowal is not for you. This way is suitable only for a chosen few, with special qualities and talents, brave hearts, strong, and who are able to overcome. But not you, for you don't have the qualities of those above the common folk. Therefore, it is better for you to dwell among your own people, meaning to follow the path of the general public and not aspire to be exceptional. In that regard, Rabbi Yehuda comes and tells us the verse, quote, happy are the people who know the cheer, end quote. Rashi interpreted that they know how to appease their Maker. How do they appease him? By him pouring abundance upon them. Rabbi Yehuda interprets about that, that they must go by the path of the Creator and observe the commandments of the Torah. We should understand what the ways of the Creator are. The verse comes and tells us about that, quote, for my thoughts are not your thoughts, nor are my ways your ways, end quote. That is, only above reason can one walk by the path of the Creator. But within reason, the body itself is his slanderer and accuser, making him understand that the path of bestowing upon the Creator is not for him. And by this you will understand the verse, quote, you shall not take a bribe, for a bribe blinds the clear-sighted and distorts the words of the righteous, end quote. We therefore see that when one comes to scrutinize the order of his work and sees the conditions required of him, he decides that he cannot take upon himself this path, which is the work of bestowal, for two reasons. One, he is not 100% certain about the reward for the work, since he does not see anyone who has received the reward for which he labored. Meaning, when he comes to criticize people, who he sees did toil and tolerated the conditions of the work, he sees that they really did make great efforts. However, he does not find that they have already received the reward for their work. And if he asks himself why they did not receive reward, he comes up with a great excuse. One who keeps all the conditions of the work certainly receives reward. However, they made great efforts, but not the 100% required of them. This is why they are in a state where they believe he is ejecting them from the work, for they believe that they are right and the work of bestowal is not for them. Two. At that time, a second question comes up. Who knows if he will be more capable than they are and will be able to give the full 100% required to be brought to adhesion with the Creator? And after these two reasons, he decides that he is 100% right in not wanting to take upon himself this path, which is built on faith above reason and on the basis of bestowal. He is so certain that he is right, that he is sure that no one can criticize his unwillingness to walk this path. Accordingly, there is a question. Those people who did commence on this path, who have taken upon themselves to walk on the path of bestowal, how did they overcome these questions? For certainly, when one is told, go and work, but not in order to receive reward, he immediately asks all these questions, since these questions give one no rest. Thus, by which force could they emerge from the state of questions, which are called evil waters? The only way is to go above reason and say, what I see, that I am right, and I must take the path that everyone takes, is not the truth as I see it. Only one whose eyes are open can see the truth. But one whose eyes are not open cannot see the truth. When a person asks these questions, he is biased towards his will to receive, since he is considering only the benefit he can derive for himself. Therefore, he can no longer see the truth. The verse comes and tells us about this, quote, you shall not take a bribe, for a bribe blinds the clear-sighted, end quote. Therefore, it cannot be said that he is right according to his view, because he is bribed by the will to receive. So he no longer has open eyes to see the truth. Instead, he should say, although I heard all your correct questions, now I am unable to answer you. But once I have been rewarded with the desire to bestow, I will have open eyes. And then, if you come to me with all your questions, I will certainly give you the right answers. But now I have no choice but to go above reason, because all the reason that I see comes from the side of bias. And although I think that all my calculations are correct, it should be said about them what the verse tells us, quote, distorts the words of the righteous, end quote, that I am unable to see who is right, meaning to say that everything that must be done in order to bestow was not said about me, and I dwell among my own people, like everyone else who settles for keeping the Torah and commandments, saying, I do what I must do.
1: Concerning intentions, this pertains to one who feels he needs it. I, for one, do not feel that I need to be smarter than everyone, and I am content with less. It was said about this, distorts the words of the righteous. But I go above reason. This is the meaning of the great importance of cleanness, which is presented in all the books, that one must be clean before every mitzvah, before every commandment one is about to do. And regarding cleanness, Baal HaSulam said that one should be careful that everything will be on the side of truth, and that no falsehood will be involved there. He also said that as there is a difference between people concerning keeping clean, there are people who make sure there is no dirt on their clothes, and there are people who are not so meticulous, and the dirt is plainly visible, so they remove it. That is, it depends on the measure of loathing that one has for the dirt. It is likewise in spirituality. No person is like another, and it depends on the extent to which one loathes falsehood. To the extent that he cannot tolerate falsehood, he comes closer to the path of truth. He also said that we must know that this dirt in matters of the soul is the true harm doer. Since the soul is eternal, one should be very careful with falsehood and keep one's truth clean from any manner of falsehood. By this we will understand what our sages said. Rabbi Chiya Bar Abba said, Rabbi Yochanan said, every wise disciple who is found with a blemish on his clothes must die. As it was said, all who hate me love death. Do not call it hate me, but cause to hate me. Rashi interprets that cause to hate me means that they make themselves loathsome in the eyes of people. And the people say, woe unto the disciples of Torah, for they are loathsome and dishonorable. It turns out that they make the Torah loathsome. Superficially, this is difficult to understand. If he has a blemish on his clothes, does he deserve to die? He brings evidence from the verse, all who hate me love death. Here too, we should understand, if he hates me, is this a sign that he loves death? According to what we explained above, that cleanness pertains to the need to be clean, so there'll be no mixture of falsehood there when he wants to walk on the path of truth. truth is called Lishma for her sake, as Maimonides says, one who works out of love, engages in Torah and mitzvot, and follows the paths of wisdom, not because of anything in the world, or because of fear of harm, and not in order to inherit goodness. Rather, he does the truth because it is the truth, and the good will finally come because of it. Therefore, it means that concerning finding a blemish in his clothes, which are regarded as clothes within which one receives goodness and life, they must be cleansed from any mixture of self-love and be only for the Creator. According to this, we will interpret, all who hate me love death. We asked, why does the verse say, all who hate me? Meaning the reason he hates me is that he loves death. According to the above, this is simple. The meaning of death is clarified since precisely one who is adhered to the life of lives has life. But one who is separated from him is separated from life. This is why it was said, all who hate me, meaning who do not love the Creator, to work only for the Creator. But mix there a little bit of self-love. And self-love is death, because it causes separation from the life of lives. For this reason, one who loves death, meaning self-love, becomes hateful of the Creator because of it. Rashi interprets, cause to hate me, to mean that they make themselves loathsome in the eyes of people. People say, woe unto the disciples of Torah, for they are loathsome and dishonorable. It follows that they cause to hate the Torah. This is difficult to understand. If there is a stain on his clothes, is he already loathsome in the eyes of people? And also, does the Torah cause people to hate the Torah so much that for this he deserves a punishment of death? As our sages said, every wise disciple who is found with a blemish on his clothes must die. In the work, we should interpret that making themselves loathsome in the eyes of people means one's own organs, desires, and thoughts. Man's body is called a world in and of itself. The organs of the body say, woe unto them who study Torah, for they are loathsome. But it is written, for they are our lives and the length of our days, and they are more desirable than gold, than much fine gold, and sweeter than honey and the honeycomb. But we don't see this with our disciples of Torah. The reason why we do not see all those precious things in disciples of Torah is that there is a blemish on their clothes, meaning that there is self-love mingled in our disciples of Torah during the work. It follows that this blemish causes the good and the life in the Torah not to be able to clothe in these clothes, since they are not clean where everything is for the Creator. At that time, the people in our body fall into despair. It follows that they are causing them to hate the Torah. That is, where the disciples of Torah should have revealed the preciousness of Torah, as it is written, for it is your wisdom and understanding before the eyes of the nations, here they see the opposite. And who caused all this? It is all because they were not careful with cleanness, which is called a blemish. By this, we will understand why he must die if there is a blemish on his clothes. It tells us that blemish that he makes in his clothes separates him from the life of lives. This is why this is considered that he is compelling himself to come to a state of death. And it is all because he was not careful with cleanness, but falsehood, called lolishma, not for her sake, that was mixed into his work. Rather, everything must be for the Creator. We go to the lesson from the date, the 24th of April, 2002.
0: The article, Who Are the Slanderers? Rags of the Ladder, Volume 2, page 71. Who are the slanderers? Adam HaRishon, Adam the first, that is the soul or root of all the created beings. It went through a spiritual crisis, yes, a shattering. Shattered, divided into thousands of billions of sparks. These sparks come and clothe in the bodies in this world. What does it mean? The clothing of the spark, the ego, the ultimate and final, on the final degree, that is called the beastly body, our body. And then a person in this world receives a spark. How can he grow it? How can he work with it? That spark needs to work within the person. It's not that the person works with the spark. How does the spark work with the person? This spark is an outcome of the shattering of Adam HaRishon, meaning this is his corrupted vessel. In this spark exists all the information, all the shattered qualities, everything that exists in the great vessel of Adam. He has, as we say, a chain of records, which one by one have to bring a person to the end of correction, meaning to return in a corrected form to his roots, in the general Adam HaRishon, where he was. How are these stages revealed that we need to follow? They are revealed in the form of slanderers, meaning because our vessel, which is in us to begin with, is corrupted, and each time, according to demand, according to the correction, where we make corrections from the easy to the hard, another slanderer is revealed, and another, meaning another corrupted quality, and another corrupted quality, and another. And if a person goes over all these qualities in the right way, above reason. And why above reason? Because this is what the slanderer tells him. He tells him, you need to use the will to receive in order to receive, and to make sure that in this vessel, in the intention to receive, you receive the fulfillment. Because the slanderer was once corrected, in a corrected form. And now, he took on a corrupted form. So how can a person work with that slanderer to transition to the corrected state? He needs to add to that slanderer a screen, an intention in order to be still. For us, this is called above reason. For us, this is called above reason. Meaning that over every interruption, it's really assistance. So every such thing that floats up into his, bubbles up into his consciousness, a person has to overcome and to say, great, I'm happy that this opportunity came to me, this to work on this interruption, and I have to go above it to bestow, meaning, despite this interruption, to continue on my path towards the goal. Now, this is very similar to what we see in illness. In a disease, we see all sorts of symptoms.
2: Simamanim, Omer. Lo? Samimanim.
0: Indications.
2: Opa, ma ze?
0: Tasminim is the word in Hebrew.
2: Ah, tasminim, mitismones. Aha.
0: Tasminim. Right. From Tess, he says. Right. Symptoms. And when we see that, we can understand that these things are opposite to good health. And so accordingly, we go and take care of it to return these symptoms to their corrected situation, corrected state. And it's the same thing here, really. Meaning the cure, healing, has to be, it has to take into account these symptoms and to go above them, above reason. Why above reason? Because until I have the intention, or rather so long, as I have the intention in order to receive, which is called the slanderer, I cannot see anything. And so healing needs to be such that even though I don't see, I walk in the corrected form. And by advancing in the corrected form, even though I can't see, I drop on myself the surrounding light, and it brings me good health, it brings me the power, it brings me the strength to truly advance and correct myself and to reach the corrected state. There are a few other disruptions here, other than that slanderer that keeps popping up in me, seducing me, so to speak, giving me bad advice. There are slanderers which seem to give me good advice. The problem, the biggest problem, is not that thoughts come and I see them as foreign to my path. Then it's not a problem anymore. It's, as we say, if we have a diagnosis, this is already a very large part of the healing process. It's not yet healing, but it's a significant part of it. The true recognition of the evil, when we know the cause, the reason, what everything depends on, maybe that's even the main part. And afterwards, we just need to find the right medicine, if it exists. Yes. Very significant part of the money, the investment, goes towards correctly diagnosing the issue. Many of x-rays and examinations and thousands of things. So our problem, it's not that a person discovers the slanderer. It's when he doesn't discover the slanderer, because the slanderer is coming to him in a good way. The issue is that because we are looking at the world from the will to receive always, the will to receive automatically, subconsciously, always manipulates things such that it's as if they're to one's benefit. And he doesn't see them as bad things, but things which will ultimately be good for him. And we don't think, we don't suspect the world to be bad for us. We think that, okay, we get some kind of punishment, some blow. That's awful. to us. We never expected this. Why do I deserve it? We don't think about the bad as we think about the good, because we are always attracted towards the good, naturally, from the will to receive. And so our problem is that everything that happens around us, we interpret to be to our benefit. And that is a great obstacle. We cannot be objective, independent of the will to receive. Because if we were truly, completely, absolutely free in determining our position, we should have determined that everything that happens around us, within us, is actually to our detriment, because we are the will to receive. And this whole cascade, everything that happens to us, this process of development, it's to the detriment of the will to receive. It's to prove to it that it has to develop towards the opposite, towards holiness, in order to bestow. And if a person interpreted all these things that happen as not being to his benefit, that he needs to watch out, that he needs to check, double check why this happens and that happens, he would have reached the purpose, the goal, very quickly. But now he just thinks that everything is moving towards the good, and he fails in this again and again, and it causes him to forget. I've been speaking the last few days with people. Israelis are in a state of euphoria. We already solved the issue. We destroyed a few ammunition stocks, dumps. We did this and that. It's done. I look at people, each and every one feels relief, as if it's done. Now investments will come again, tourists, everything will work out fine. We'll hit them a bit more here and there, the Arabs that hate us. But we don't tend to, they don't take into account the source of the problem, who it is that sends them. That's the Creator. Nothing. We think it's all being worked out already. People don't want to hear about anything. Never mind your Zohar, your Kabbalah. I can get along just fine without it. A person interprets everything as happening to his benefit. He doesn't think about how this time was given to him in order to make haste as much as possible. And he's just not ready to be in that process of change, to change the world, to change his ways, to draw through him a light onto the world, into the world, to be a light onto the nations. No, and this is all rooted in the will to receive. Interpreting everything to be to one's benefit, causing forgetfulness through that. And everything that one feels, well, it wants to prove to you that you feel good now. You see, it's good for you with me. That's what the will to receive tells a person. It's good for you with me, so stay. And if a person agrees with that and doesn't go above reason against this slanderer, because against the slanderers we can only go above reason, only to take into account the purpose of creation. As he says, Israel, the path of the Torah, and the Creator are one. So the goal is just the Creator, that's it. And so everything in the middle, you need to see either as an obstruction or as some form of assistance. But in truth, everything is an interruption, a disruption. If a person doesn't see it as an interruption and is just calm, relatively, he sees it as some good thing that happens. He can't see in that slanderer the evil because of how he clothes. He has nice clothes, good clothes, right? It's very bad. Now we feel that we are in a quiet time. This is maybe even more damaging than the time when we were truly in trouble and crying. We don't understand this. It's not for nothing that it's written that you need to think, to offer thanks for the bad as you do for the good, as both bring a person closer to the purpose. And after this explanation, it's clear to us what brings us closer more. So what a person should be offering blessings for more. So the matter of the slanderers, as the Rav writes here, is very deep, very deep. It's simply, it's daily work that we get stuck with, we're confused, we cannot distinguish, we cannot tell if this is a slander or maybe this is the Creator treating me well. It can't be the Creator treating me well. It cannot be. It's only through my corrupted system. So it cannot be that I will receive something good today, because I am in the will to receive. Good means through a screen, receiving fulfillment through a screen. The Creator satisfies me, fulfills me in my uncorrected vessel. If I have no quality that can bestow and can work in order to bestow upon the Creator through equivalence of form with the Creator, it cannot be that I'll get anything good from Him. If I feel good, it's coming through the shells. So a person has to relate to everything that he feels and thinks as coming to him through the shell. And therefore, the slanderers are actually, it's only they, it's only them around me that I'm constantly in contact with, engaging with. Yes.
1: So what is the light of holiness?
0: Chendek Dusha, the grace of holiness that a person receives, that's an outcome of the surrounding light. He's been advancing for a while towards a state where he wants to discover the Creator within each and every slanderer. Where there, inside, he has this meeting with the Creator. If he goes above reason, if he wants to discover that the Creator is there, then gradually he receives this grace of sanctity. What is the grace of sanctity? Where even through these obstructions, he begins to feel that by inverting these obstructions, he can reach holiness. And then this grace of holiness or sanctity reaches him. It's truly an illumination from above. Meaning, it seems to the person that in his life he doesn't have so many moments of connection to spirituality. But spirituality is always in front of him. It just arrives in the form of the slanderers through such clothings, concealed. But in truth, it's always, all the time, every thought, every desire you have, everything you have now, in all of it you can begin to discern what form it's coming to you in, and in what way this is directing you to contact the Creator, through what interruptions. The slanderers, it's a great disruption, but if a person knows how to work with it, that's all our vessels. So now I have tarach, corrupted vessels. Each one of them can manipulate me. This is according to who I am, what I am. It relates to the soul, the structure of the soul. Yes, and all these qualities, the tarach qualities that I have, these are the organs and limbs of the soul, as we call it. In the corrupted form, they now give me this or that. They give me a feeling of pain, a feeling of sickness. But if I see that this is my sickness, and I look for ways to heal it, this organ, for a way to assemble a screen over it, how to draw to it a certain illumination. I'm not talking about lishma, beyond the barrier, but in some way to relate to it correctly. Gradually, in that way, I take care of all the symptoms. All the symptoms, yes, of the disease. And I relate to my structure, my formation, correctly. We need to understand that these slanderers are actual organs of my vessel, parts of my vessel. In their corrupted form, I'll correct them and they'll turn into assistants. Turning one's enemy to one's friend. That's what a person needs to do.
1: A symptom that is unpleasant, so then he draws attention, but a symptom that is bad for the ego.
0: That's what I'm talking about. The pleasant symptom, it gives us a feeling of calm, everything's fine, everything's great. Why are you shouting that, God forbid, soon will be annihilated? You see, everything worked out fine. The Creator turned everything to our benefit. So let's continue living our lives. They don't see that there is a goal to this, that as the evil was shown to us, now we're being shown an even greater obstruction. So then it was clear to you that you need to flee, but now it's not clear to you. This is a much worse state. The concealment is even greater. Then the concealment was, it could very directly, through the shortest path, bring you to spirituality, right? A danger of annihilation. Now there's no danger, it seems, everything's fine. You were pushed into a much worse state. You were pushed backwards. Now you feel that everything is working itself out. It's a much more refined, improved slanderer, much more cunning. That's now at work. And the naive person thinks, God bless, I don't need to do anything anymore. By this, are you ridding yourself of the task to bring this certain thing to the world, to be a light unto the nations? You didn't solve anything. Meaning, after such a thing, God forbid, but an even greater blow will come. If you don't use, as with the previous slanderer, if you don't use this slanderer as well, if you don't use it correctly, meaning to go above reason, to feel that this state is at least as bad as the previous, and even more, because now I'm weakened, and I have no choice here. I'm too relaxed, weakened, and this is very dangerous. In this, I add the component of time. And time works in such a way where if I don't use the blow now,

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1: Having to stand guard and evoke the love in the hearts of the friends, which you find unbecoming. I actually see that as necessary for you. You know what Bala Sulam said, that from between men and men, one learns how to behave between men and the Creator. This is so because the upper light is in complete rest, and it is necessary to always evoke the love until the love of our wedding pleases. You must always stand guard all day and all night, meaning when you feel a state of day or feel a state of night. We say to the Creator, yours is the day and yours is also the night. Past the night too, meaning the darkness of night, comes from the Creator to man's favor. It follows that you must awaken the hearts of the friends until the flame rises by itself. As our sages said about it, when you mount the candles, by that you will be rewarded with awakening the love of the Creator upon us.
2: אתה צריך לעמוד על המשמר, לעורר את האהבה בלב חברים. ודבר זה לא מתקבל...
3: Having to stand guard and evoke the love in the hearts of the friends, which you find unbecoming. I actually see that as necessary for you. You know what Baal Sulam said, that from between man and man, one learns how to behave between man and the Creator. This is because the upper light is in complete rest, and it's necessary to always evoke

the love, until the love of our wedding pleases. You must always stand guard all day and all night. When you feel a state of day or feel a state of night, we say to the Creator, yours is the day, and yours is also the night. Thus the night too, the darkness of night, comes from the Creator to man's favor too. It follows that you must awaken the heart of the friends until the flame rises by itself, as our sages said about it, when you mount the candles. By that you will be rewarded with awakening the love of the Creator upon us. Active workshop. Let's awaken the love of friends until the flame will rise. Let's awaken the love of friends until the flame will rise. Active workshop.

0: How is it possible indeed to awaken the love of friends? First of all, we don't have to look at who's sitting around me. We came here to serve each other, to bind each other as strongly as possible. And only together can we truly draw light here to this world, which badly needs it.
1: To awaken the love of friends in the 10, first of all, it's the concern that all our friends will be with us in the lesson. We see Gilad calling all the friends and making sure that they woke up and that they are coming to the lesson. This kind of mutual concern is what we need. We support each other in order to have between us a great force to raise a prayer to the Creator.
0: This key, we came to a rare place. There is nothing like it in the world in terms of time or place or its level. They are around us, both in the study hall and in the world. Thousands of friends that have been investing years in their point in the heart. And we need to make this great exertion in this specific morning lesson and reach a demand from the Creator. Simply demand from the Creator to bring us closer to Him and to give us the privilege to be a conduit, to be like the Kabbalists before us, like our Rav, like Rabash, like Baal HaSulam, to be a conduit for the world. And this is now, not in any other time.
1: We need to look around and see the efforts of the friends who are coming here, and to remember that the path is what's important and the efforts happen within.
0: Excerpt 2. May we merit receiving His light and following the ways of the Creator, and to serve Him not in order to receive reward, but to give contentment to the Creator and raise the Shekhinah from the dust. May we be rewarded with dvekut, adhesion with the Creator, and the revelation of His godliness to His creations. From Baal HaSulam, Shamadi 3.
1: May we merit receiving His light and following the ways of the Creator, and to serve Him not in order to receive reward, but to give contentment to the Creator and raise the Shekhinah from the dust. May we be rewarded with Dvekut, with the Creator, and the revelation of His godliness to His creatures. Silent Workshop. Let's ask to be awarded the greatness of the Creator. Let's ask to be awarded the greatness of the Creator.

0: Dear friends, in the first part of the lesson, we will study a lesson by Rav from February 1st, 2002. It is based on Rabash's article, What is the difference between a field and a man of the field in the work? You can find the article in the first volume of Rabash, page 605 in Hebrew. We will read the article together in the 10. We have 16 minutes, please. What is the difference between a field and a man of the field in a work? It is written in the Zohar, and Isaac loved Esau because he had game in his mouth. He wrote here, a skillful hunter, a man of the field. And it is written there, he was a mighty hunter. As there, it means that he was hunting people's minds and misleading them into rebelling against the Creator. So here, a man of the field means in order to rob people and to kill them. He is a man of the field because his inheritance is not in an inhabited place, but in a desolate place, in the desert, in the field. For this reason, he's called a man of the field. Concerning Isaac, we also see that it is written field, as it is written, and Isaac came out to wander in the field. Also, it is written about Jacob, and he said, Behold, the sand of my son is as the sand of the field that the Lord has blessed. We should understand the difference between the fields, where it was said about Esau, who is called a man of the field, that the Zohar interprets to rob people and to kill them, whereas concerning Isaac, it is written to wander in the field, which is a great thing. As our sages said, that Isaac established the afternoon prayer because of the verse, and Isaac went out to wander in the field. We should also understand why it is written about Jacob. Why is it written about Jacob that Isaac said, The scent of my son is as the scent of the field that the Lord has blessed. Therefore, we should understand the difference between a man of the field to wander in the field and the scent of a field. It is known that Malchut is called a field. Since Malchut has many changes because of the restriction, therefore, Malchut has many names, one of which is a field. When we speak of Malchut, the rule is that we speak of Malchut of direct light, where she was using the will to receive for herself. In that respect, there are no changes in her, but is as the emanator created the will to receive in order to receive the delight and pleasure that he wished to impart upon the created beings. This is called Malchut with respect to the direct light in her. For this reason, this Malchut is called Ein Sof, infinity, no end. For Malchut did not put a stop, an end, on the upper light, meaning she did not say, thus far, no more. I do not want to receive with myself, called receiving in order to receive. While she was receiving with herself, there were no changes, which is why it is called by the name, everything was one light. However, afterward, this Malchut desired equivalence of form called decoration at a point of desire. That is, she did not want to receive in order to receive, but in order to bestow. In that respect, we can call Malchut by the name field, meaning that the field must be plowed. And plowing means inverting that which is below and placing it above, and that which is above we place below.
1: כמו כן כאן במלכות שנקראת שדה Likewise, here in Malchut, who is called a field, for the will to receive, reception is important and is considered of superior importance, while the matters of bestowal are of inferior importance. In Kedusha, there is the matter of plowing, that is, that we must till the land, meaning turn the will to receive, which is on top, to be below, and the will to bestow to be on top. Specifically by this, can we yield crops that are good to eat? Otherwise, there's no way we will be able to eat food of Kedusha. As it's written, much crop comes by the strength of the ox, that is, the force of the ox yields much crop. The meaning of ox is, as our sages said, that Malchut of heaven must be as an ox to the burden, as an ass to the load. Baal Sulam said that an ox to the burden means that the burden of faith must be as one places the yoke on the ox so as to plow the field, without any consideration of its will, if it agrees with it. Instead, we place the yoke on it against its will. Likewise, man must take upon himself the burden of the kingdom of heaven, since an ox means knowing, as it's written, the ox knows its master. For this reason, faith is regarded as a burden to one who needs knowledge. It therefore follows that a field is malchut with respect to self-reception, which requires plowing, which is the correction of the field to turn the vessel of reception, which is of high importance, and make it low importance, while the vessels of bestowal, which are of low importance, raise them so as to be of high importance. It is known that the will to receive is in mind and heart, and both require correction. In the mind, the correction is faith above reason. In the heart, the correction is that every pleasure he receives will be in order to bestow. And more precisely, every act he does will be in order to bestow. Otherwise, he will not make a single move. Accordingly, we can interpret why it is written about Esau, a man of the field, meaning that while he's in a state of field and must assume the burden of the kingdom of heaven as an ox to the burden, he thinks he is complete and does not need any corrections. This is called, for he had game in his mouth. This is as it's written in the Zohar, and Esau said that he was in the field in order to pray, and he hunted and deceived Isaac with his mouth. In the work, we should interpret that he had game in his mouth means that his mouth and heart were not the same. His mouth is externality, meaning that in actions he was righteous, because there's nothing to add to actions. But in his heart, meaning the intention, he was not as the act. The act that is apparent to people implies that he wants to observe the commandments of the Creator in order to please him by doing his will, in observing the mitzvot. But in his heart, he thinks only about his own benefit and not about the benefit of the Creator. Thus, his mouth and heart are not the same. Therefore, in action, Esau appeared complete. like a completed person. This is the meaning of Esau was a man of the field, meaning that he had no more work to do in the field, since the work of the field begins with plowing, which is about inverting the vessels of reception. This is not for him, because it is enough for him to keep everything in externality, which is called his mouth, meaning that his mouth and heart are not the same. This is why Esau is called a man of the field, meaning that a field is receiving for oneself, and in this he is complete and has nothing more to add.
0: This is not so with Isaac and Jacob. To them the work of the field was labor and prayer in the field, as it is written about Isaac, and Isaac went out to wander in the field, which is prayer. It is as our sages said that Isaac established the afternoon prayer when he prayed to raise the Shekhinah from the dust, meaning that the vessel of bestowal, which should be in the kingdom of heaven in mind and heart, will be in order to bestow. However, Esau, who was a man of the field, corrected nothing so as to work in order to bestow. Rather, with him, everything was only for his own sake. This is why the Zohar interpreted a man of the field to rob people and to kill them. The Zohar also interprets a man of the field, since his inheritance is not in an inhabited place, but in a desolate place, in the desert, in the field. This is why he is called a man of the field. When one works only for oneself, that state is regarded as stealing the aspect of man that is in him, meaning the aspect of you are called men, and the nations of the world are not called men. That aspect is robbed from him when he works for his own benefit. Even worse, because transgression induces transgression, he kills the man when he is for himself. This is the meaning of the words of the Zohar, and to kill them. It says about it because his inheritance is not in an inhabited place, where an inhabited place is where people dwell, as in you are called men, but in a desolate place, the place of the breaking of the vessels. For because the will to receive for himself was revealed there, the world became desolate. However, it is written about Jacob, and he said, "Behold, the sand of my son is as the sand of a field that the Lord has blessed." Since Jacob established the evening